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3: This is Dave Frazier from KWGN Channel 2 Pinpoint Weather. Scattered thunderstorms could linger past midnight. Some of them could be severe, with lightning, wind, and hail being a threat. We'll drop down into the upper 50s. Upper 70s with showers early and thunderstorms late Thursday. Few storms around, upper 80s on Friday, then low to mid 90s, windy and dry for the weekend.
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14: Welcome on back, BetMGM tonight, Westwood One Sports. He's Brett Evans. I'm Pat Boyle. Phone number to join the show, 310-840-4910. And Brad, you just threw your hands up. What just happened? We got a Cubs Grand Slam or something?
15: Dansby Swanson just continues to stay white hot. He just tripled. Comes up 5-4. Again, he had 7 RBI in game number one. He's got 8 RBI on the day. Who is this guy?
14: 9 RBIs in one day. That's incredible. That is unbelievable.
15: It's crazy.
14: Unreal. Dansby Swanson, he's turned the season around.
15: Yeah, he is. And now PC is up. Again, Dansby on third base, nobody out. And you have arguably the world's true hottest hitter in the game. And you know, I think it's inarguable. I mean, PCA, maybe Paul Goldschmidt might be in that conversation right now because he hit another bomb tonight. He just continues to rake, batting at leadoff spot. But Pete Crow Armstrong, 1-for-3 so far tonight and could add to his Cubs legend. You know, the question that I have for you, Pat, I know we're kind of going off subject here, but I'm going to throw it out. PCA, I think, should be in the MVP conversation. Now, he's not going to win it because of Shohei Ohtani, but Shohei is kind of getting roughed up tonight on the mound. I know Shohei's been incredible since the birth of his child and hit a lot more long bombs. So you look at the war, nobody has a higher hitting war in baseball than Pete Crow Armstrong, and nobody remotely is thinking about him in the MVP conversation. We got to change that narrative.
14: Well, let me add something. Paul Goldschmidt has 2 home runs tonight now for the Yankees.
15: Oh, 2?
14: For my New York.
15: Wow.
14: Yeah, he had another one. He's got 2 of them. Pete Crow Armstrong does belong in the MVP conversation. Absolutely. I mean, he's coming up on 20 bombs. He's already got more than 40 ribbies. He's got the 18 stolen bases. He might be, I know Clay is, he might be the best defensive center fielder in all of baseball. And yeah, the numbers speak for themselves. The average near 300, the OPS nearly 900. Yeah, he should be in the conversation, but I mean, I don't think you can have him ahead of Corbin Carroll. I don't think you can have him ahead of Kyle Schwarber with the season Schwarber's having for the Phillies. So yes, in the conversation for sure. And still half the season to play. Can he get himself into the top 2, top 3 discussion right behind Shohei? Yes. But I think this is a battle to finish second. I think Ohtani's going to get the MVP unless he gets hurt.
15: Well, and that's the thing. The injury imp is always lurking. It's a 162-game grind, and God forbid, but it does happen. Guys land on the IL, and if Ohtani were to miss any kind of an extensive time, PCA is right there. By the way, Monty's chiming in on the chat. Not ahead of Corbin Carroll? 5 question marks? Say what? Yeah, I kind of agree with Monty's perspective. Not me as a biased Cub fan, but PCA should be ahead of Corbin Carroll in any MVP conversation.
14: Okay, well, look, I mean, if he's ahead of Corbin Carroll, he's not ahead of Schwarber. He's not. And like I said, this is a moot point. He's not winning it over Ohtani. But, Brad, as we bid you adieu, I'll let you bask in the glory that looks like it might be a Cubbies doubleheader sweep and you becoming the all-time king of Let's Go Streaking.
15: Yeah, if only Kyle Boswell gets drafted in round 2, it's a complete night. Peace, I'm out of here.
14: All right, when we come back, breaking down the Lakers and the Clippers drafts. How do the LA teams do? We'll continue next, BetMGM tonight.
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0: The National Weather Service in Denver has issued a severe thunderstorm warning for North Central Weld County in northeastern Colorado until 7:45 p.m. At 6:58 p.m. Mountain Daylight Time, a severe thunderstorm was located near Grover, or 39 miles northeast of Greeley, moving southeast at 15 miles an hour. This is a destructive storm for rural areas of northeast Weld County. Hazard, baseball-size hail and 60 miles an hour wind gusts. Source, radar indicated. Impact, people and animals outdoors will be severely injured. Expect shattered windows, extensive damage to roofs, siding, and vehicles. Locations impacted include Grover and Pawnee Buttes. Seek shelter now inside an interior room on the lowest floor of a well-built structure. The storm is capable of producing destructive hail and damaging winds. Tornadoes can develop quickly from severe thunderstorms. Seek shelter immediately in an interior room on the lowest floor of a well-built structure. A tornado watch remains in effect until 11:00 p.m. Wednesday for a portion of northeast Colorado.
1: Has probably been the least exciting thing for the Lakers. They make one pick last night, and it was with a trade with my New York Knicks, taking Cameron Carr from Baylor at number 24. And I'll just say right away, I like the pick. I really do. I like the pick for the Lakers here, because what they need to do, and the quicker they realize this and the quicker they start building a team like this, the better off they'll be. What they need to do is basically model. And again, I still think it's the worst trade in NBA history. And I think he's a buffoon and a moron, and he's already been fired. And I don't know if he'll ever be an NBA GM again. Nico Harrison, for trading Luka to the Lakers. That being said, I got to give Nico Harrison a little bit of credit, because the team he built around Luka Doncic when he was in Dallas was good enough to get to an NBA Finals. Despite not being not that great of a team, Luka and Kyrie and that team they had around them, it didn't jump off the page. It wasn't buzzing with talent. It wasn't a team of incredible all-NBA caliber players. It was Luka and Kyrie leading the way, and then you had P.J. Washington playing like a legit, bona fide role player that knew his role and played it to his best of his abilities. You had Derrick Jones Jr., great defensive stud. You had Daniel Gafford, who they got from Washington that year. And trust me, I would love to knock the trade. Because I thought when the trade happened, I was like, Daniel Gafford, this guy is basically a turnstile with the Wizards. Daniel Gafford came to the Mavericks that year, and he was awesome for them. Rebounding, defensively, chipping in with some scoring. Derek Lively, I believe that was his rookie season. The rim runner, the shot blocking. But it was all complimenting Luka Doncic. It was complimenting Luka's playmaking abilities, who he was as a player, and yes, the fact that he wasn't good defensively. You built a bunch of hard-nosed defensive players, that guys that can catch alley-oops from Luka, guys that can hit their corner threes, and guys that can play off the ball, and they went to the finals. The faster the Lakers build a team like that, similar to that, the better they will be. And I think the pick of Cameron Carr is a step in that direction. You know, a guy that is explosive, a guy that is a very good defender, and proved that this year at Baylor. 6'5", 175. He's an explosive athlete. You know, if you watched him play at Baylor this year, he can get up and he can throw it down. He's a good shot blocker for a guy that's only 6'5". And he can defend on the ball. He's not a ball handler. That's fine. He's not going to need to be with Luka and this Lakers offense, especially with Austin Reeves, who we'll get to more in just a second. because of his big record-setting contract. This is a kid that was on the bench for a couple seasons at Tennessee, a transfer to Baylor, and a breakout. He's got big-time scoring upside, doesn't need the ball in his hands, but he's a very tough defender, and he can shoot the three. And that is what the Lakers need. The two biggest things that the Lakers struggled with the last year and even before they had Luka was they're a streaky three-point shooting team and often streaky in the bad way and not a good three-point shooting team, and their inability to protect the paint. Now, they still need to fix that issue. But they got themselves a good three-point shooter that can play some solid defense on and off the ball. Cameron Carr this past year at Baylor, 19 points per game, just under 6 rebounds, 1.3 blocks per game for a guy that's 6'5", and 1 steal per game. And he shot 50% from the field and 37% from deep. I really like the pick. I really do. And I've been critical. I've been very critical of Rob Pelinka and this new-looking Lakers front office, but even before that, in years past when they've made bad picks. I like the pick of Cameron Carr. And again, I think the biggest thing is it is a step in the right direction to building a team that complements Luka Doncic. 310-840-4910. Now on to Austin Reeves as we figure out how the Lakers are going to continue to navigate this very interesting offseason. I always thought from the get-go, keeping Austin Reeves was paramount. That when you have to decide who's going to stay on this team, who's going to go, who are the future pieces, Austin Reeves is, again, just to use the Dallas Mavericks comparison here, and that team that went to the finals with Luka, despite the concerns and the weaknesses around Luka's game, Austin Reeves is basically your Kyrie Irving. And Austin Reeves is a phenomenal Robin to Luka's Batman. And Austin Reeves, earlier today, reportedly is intending to sign a 4-year, $185 million max contract to return to the team, and a player option for the final season in 2029 and 2030. Now, for the last couple of years, the Lakers had Austin Reeves on what was the best contract in the NBA. He was making less than $15 million a year. For a guy that's an all-star. I mean, Austin Reeves is an all-star. I'm just double-checking here how many times he's actually been an all-star. Because he's turned into a perennial one. Actually, I don't even think Austin Reeves has been an all-star in his career. Which is crazy. Because this year, because he was hurt, he only played 51 games. That's why. You could have made the argument he should have been an all-star. Not this past season, the year before that, when he averaged 20 points per game. But if Austin Reeves played the minimum amount of games, he would have been an all-star this year. And I think he had an injury early on in the season, which I think was the biggest reason that probably kept him from being an all-star. Austin Reeves is going to be an all-star this year. And the Lakers had him, he had a $14.9 million player option. Like, that's how good of a steal he's been. $185 million now over 4 years. Think about that. That's $45 million a year, which, again, I think all these NBA contracts and all these big-time contracts in sports nowadays, they feel like it's like, how much? How much money? $45 million a year per average, you know, AAV for Austin Reeves, that's a good deal. Coming off a season where he scored nearly 24 points per game on a team that had Luka and LeBron. This is a record. It's a record-setting contract for an undrafted player. This is a guy that was never supposed to be in the NBA. Was never supposed to be a player of his caliber. Again, was not even supposed to be in the NBA. Went undrafted. And if that's not a bit of an example of what you can do when people tell you you're not good enough, of how you can achieve your dreams when people tell you you're not tall enough, you're not athletic enough, you don't shoot well enough, you're not supposed to be in the NBA. And Austin Reeves just signed a four-year, $185 million contract. And he's worth it. He's worth it. So I'm glad the Lakers made the smart decision. And I'm glad that they are pairing Luka and Austin Reeves together now for the next 4 or 5 years. It's a great decision. It's an excellent fit. Again, I think he can complement Luka extremely well. And the numbers proved it. You know, it was a big debate down the stretch of the regular season what the lineups for the Lakers should look like and how much better they were when Luka and LeBron were not on the floor together, and that Luka and Reeves had a great net rating, and that Reeves and LeBron had a pretty good net rating. But most of their best net ratings came when LeBron was on the bench or when Luka and LeBron were not on the floor together. Luka and Reeves, that was one of the best. So these guys can play together. Austin Reeves does not need the ball in his hand, but he can take the pressure and he can take a lot of the load off of the shoulders of Luka Doncic. And when Luka's on the bench, Austin Reeves has got to be on the floor because he is in microwave. You heat him up real quick. He could score 30. He could score 40. He is that damn good. And I got a lot of love and respect for a guy that was undrafted and has now made himself some generational wealth. Now, this contract agreement has no impact on the Lakers' cap flexibility this summer because their projected salary space takes into account his $21 million cap hold. So this is a really damn good deal for the Lakers here all around. And Rob Pelinka said, quote, he started his journey here as a Laker and has made it very clear to us that he wants his journey to continue as a Laker. We want his odyssey to continue to unfold in the purple and gold. Now, the calf and the oblique injuries, again, caused him to miss their first round series against the Rockets, which they won without him. And then I thought he was pretty damn good, despite clearly not being 100% against the Thunder. So that was for me, task number one of the offseason the entire way for the Lakers. Re-sign Austin Reeves. Okay, check. Then start to build a team and draft a team that complements Luka. Cameron Carr from Baylor, check. Now this is what the Lakers need to do next, is they need to trade LeBron James. Or they need to let him walk. So again, we're going to find out what LeBron is going to do. You know, LeBron is entering free agency here.

seedings for the Lakers. And I know he's a free agency, so he could take as long as he wants, and free agency doesn't start for another week here. But we've already got the Giannis trade basically done and dusted. It's going to process in 2 weeks, but the thing is already done and taken care of, and the draft has reflected that. So if LeBron wants to wait it out and see what the moves are and what other big trades might happen, fine. But I saw a report, and I've seen some reports that the Lakers are potentially open to a re-sign and trade. LeBron signs a contract so that they can make a trade more easily facilitated between him and the Cleveland Cavaliers to bring Jarrett Allen to the Lakers and send LeBron to the Cavs. And I don't know what we're wasting our time doing. I don't know what we're wasting our time doing here. Because that's a great trade. I think that's a great trade for both sides. I think it is a great trade for both sides. Because you need LeBron to re-sign, and his contract has to be, you know, $40 million plus to make the trade easily accessible and easily facilitated if you're going to bring Jared Allen over to the L.A. Lakers. Because in the NBA, so much of it of a trade is about making the salaries match up and not going over the salary cap. So if you're able to do that, you know, you look at Jared Allen's contract, 3-year, $90 million. It's $30 million per year. If LeBron walks in free agency and wants to join the Cavs on a 1-year contract, well, then that's a ton of money. And then they're going to trade Jared Allen. If they trade him to the Lakers, well, what are the Lakers giving back? Because you can't just basically ship $30 million over to the Lakers with nothing coming back in return. So basically, just to make the trade happen and make it easier, LeBron re-signed with the Lakers. We're going to trade it to the Cavs for Jared Allen. Bang, the salaries nearly match up, and you got yourself a good deal. Otherwise, I don't know if it happens. And I still think the Lakers need, like I said, their two biggest weaknesses, three-point shooting and rim protection. They don't, again, bringing DeAndre Ayton to the team last year was always going to be a disaster from the start. And DeAndre Ayton had a couple of nice moments, but for the most part, he's proven that he's one of the biggest busts in the last 5 years. Even going back a little bit further than that. From his time in Phoenix, that got worse as it went on. And now the 1 year with the Lakers. He's not good enough. And the Lakers' rim protection is not good enough. And there should be no reality where LeBron comes back to the Lakers this offseason. Because it's over. It's done. It's not a good fit. You're wasting your time running it back with LeBron and Luka and Austin Reeves and thinking that you can get to an NBA Finals. You can't. Those three guys on paper are better than the team that the Mavericks had that went to the NBA Finals 2 years ago with Luka. But that team had better chemistry. That team was built better. And so you get Luka Doncic, a center like Jared Allen, who's a great alley-oop threat and has turned into a pretty solid defender and had himself a couple of monster games in the postseason this year. Guy that used to be too, the lights used to be too bright for Jared Allen. And so he said it himself after my Knicks crushed them in the first round a couple of years ago. Jared Allen, at game 7 he had against Detroit, one of the greatest game 7s I've seen from a guy that you didn't expect it from in a long time. Now, all of a sudden, you get Jared Allen on the Lakers. And again, they might not be as great on paper as they were last year, but it doesn't matter. That don't get you wins. That don't get you to a conference finals. That's what the Lakers need to do. They need to find a way to get Jared Allen on this team.

0: The Cleveland Cavaliers, who came up very, very short again against my Knicks in the conference finals, getting swept and getting embarrassed, despite analytically being up in that series. I still laugh and crack up when I think about that. Well, analytically speaking, analytically, we think we're up in this series. Okay, Kenny Atkinson. But if the Cavs want to find a way to compete and overtake the Knicks and the Celtics, and if you think the Pacers are going to be back next year, and let's not forget the Pistons, they're surging, they're coming. You know, Cavs beat them in that game 7. I don't know if that happens next year. They want to maximize on this window with Donovan Mitchell and James Harden and Evan Mobley. LeBron gives them a better chance to win, even if it's only for a year, gives them a better chance to win and get to an NBA Finals next year than Jared Allen does. He does. Maybe only for a year. But how much longer can the Cavs continue to pursue this with Spida and James Harden? Yeah, I think he only got one more year to do it. And if you bring LeBron in for his final year, I think that's a better team than the team that they currently have. I think the Lakers would be better off if they get Jared Allen. I think it's a trade that works for both sides. 310-840-4910 is the phone number to join the show. That's 310-840-4910. Your thoughts on the Lakers draft pick of Cameron Carr yesterday? Your thoughts on Austin Reeves' record-setting contract extension? And your thoughts on a possible trade, a re-sign-and trade of LeBron James to the Cavaliers for Jarrett Allen for the Lakers? 310-840-4910. Get to your calls when we come back. We've got a bunch of picks in the NBA draft in round number 2 that we got to get you filled in on as well. And I got some stories to tell from my vacation in Spain. I'm Pat Boyle. This is BetMGM Tonight here on Westwood One Sports.
1: The NFL has decided Brendan Sorsby will not be entering the league this season. The quarterback will now have to focus on next year's draft in a potentially loaded class, including Arch Manning and Dante Moore. Westwood One Sports.
2: There's enough needless nonsense in the world already. 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
7: 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How about some American bullfighting? 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

0: The National Weather Service in Denver has issued a tornado warning for East Central Weld County in northeastern Colorado until 8:15 p.m. At 7:44 p.m. Mountain Daylight Time, a severe thunderstorm capable of producing a tornado was located 5 miles southeast of Kyoto, or 29 miles northwest of Fort Morgan, moving southeast at 20 miles an hour. Hazard, tornado and 2 in hail. Source, radar indicated rotation. Impact, flying debris will be dangerous to those caught without shelter. Mobile homes will be damaged or destroyed. Damage to roofs, windows, and vehicles will occur. Tree damage is likely. Locations impacted include New Raymer and Buckingham. Move to an interior room on the lowest floor of a well-built building away from windows. If you are outdoors, in a mobile home, or in a vehicle, move to the closest substantial shelter and protect yourself from flying debris.
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0: Weather Service in Denver has issued a severe thunderstorm warning for southeastern Larimer County, northeast Boulder County in northeastern Colorado, southwestern Weld County in northeastern Colorado, until 8:30 p.m. At 7:47 p.m. Mountain Daylight Time, a severe thunderstorm was located near Burford, or 17 miles south of Fort Collins, moving southeast at 15 miles an hour. Hazard, ping pong ball size hail and 60 miles an hour wind gusts. Source, radar indicated. Impact, people and animals outdoors will be injured. Expect hail damage to roofs, siding, windows, and vehicles. Expect wind damage to roofs, siding, and trees. Locations impacted include Northern Longmont, Firestone, Johnstown, Milliken, Burford, Mead, Campion, and Fort Strebrain. Seek shelter inside a well-built structure and stay away from windows. The storm is capable of producing damaging winds and large hail. A tornado watch remains in effect until 11:00 p.m. Wednesday for a portion of northeast Colorado.
1: Bring to the table, or the first thing I wanted to talk about in regards to that trip, because it, you know, pertains to the World Cup. We just talked a little World Cup last segment, gave you some scoreboard updates, and I've been following it. I love soccer, played in high school, I was an all-state goalie. And the day I landed was the day that Spain played Cabo Verde, which I'm going to be honest. Like, I don't know if any of you ever heard of Sporkle. It's the website where they've got hundreds of trivia games. Me and my brother used to play Countries of the World, and just off of pure memory, we would try to see how many countries we can get. I think there's like 280. Getting disputed nations to the sovereign ones. And I think one, like, we normally got at least 180, 190. So the point is, I feel like I know a lot of countries. I had never even heard of Cabo Verde. And so heading into the World Cup, I was like, who is this team? And when I saw that they were playing Spain, I was like, oh, they're going to destroy them. And we landed as that game was finishing. Spain tied Cabo Verde 0-0. They were soaking in all the sights and whatnot, but on all the TVs, in every restaurant that we passed, in my hotel, anywhere you go, all the TVs was all the headlines. And I know a decent amount of Spanish. I know a little bit of Spanish. I was able to talk in my, you know, most of the conversations. Anyway, you would have thought that they killed somebody. You would have thought the Spanish soccer team collectively killed a person. That's how disgraceful and disappointing the result was against Cabo Verde, that they tied this small little country that most people don't even know exists. And it was for hours. Like, we have our post-game shows, and we have the debate shows, and we have the roundtable discussions and the studio show. This lasted for an entire two days. All they could talk, Spain. Oh, the sky. You would have thought the sky is falling. You would have thought somebody said, we're dropping a bomb on Spain, and the entire country is going to melt into ashes. That is how disappointing that result was. And, you know, We're diehard sports fans, most of us. We love football collectively. We have our favorite teams. But as a nation, like, we don't, you know, we root for USA to do well. We don't get behind them, and we don't have an Olympic, you know, football team, like NFL football team. We get behind Team USA for the basketball, for the Olympics, and yeah, for the Olympics in general. But like, a team's soccer team, a country soccer team, is in many places around the world that those are the celebrities, those are the teams. And so for them to lose to Cabo or to tie Cabo Verde again, you would have thought the sky had fallen. And then we watched the game a couple of days later when they played Saudi Arabia and they destroyed them. And it was like, all right, all is well in the world. So I just thought that was funny. 310-840-4910. Got some more stories from Spain, but we'll do hot or cold when we return on BetMGM.
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10: 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We've got some phone calls that we'll get to. 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Again, that's 310-840-4910. You can also hit me up on Twitter at PatBoyle44. I've got some Giannis trade thoughts coming up later this hour, since this is my first show in about a week and a half. Got back yesterday after a 10-day vacation in Spain. The main reason going there was for a wedding. I got some more stories and good little nuggets of info on the food and just some pretty overall funny moments that I think you guys would like to hear. We'll get to those later this hour. Again, Giannis trade thoughts, more live NBA draft reaction. We are almost at the end of round number two. We're almost at the end of the NBA draft, and some World Cup updates as well. But we always kick off the fifth and final hour with a little hot or cold. And so we've got producer Brandon Combs working from home. We've got Kenny, don't call him Gunnar Henderson, running the board in Chicago. And so let's get to those guys. Kenny, Combs, what's going on, boys? How we doing?
11: What's going on, Pat? Man, good to see you back from your time over in Spain. I mean, hot. Like, I know you've come back with a little bit of a cough. I don't know if you brought anything back from a monkey or what's going on over there. But, man, it's good to see you back, brother. I have missed you for the last week and a half. I'm not going to lie.
10: Wow. See, before we start exchanging some punches, that might be one of the nicest things you've ever said. You've had nobody that you can just yell at and won't be scared by it. As I say that, I can't even get through a sentence without coughing. Yeah, I don't know what I got. I don't know what I have because I feel fine. It's just the cough, and I only got it yesterday as I was like getting on the plane. And so you mentioned something about getting something from a monkey, and most people heard that and they're like, well, he was in Spain. Where the hell are there monkeys in Spain? We did do the Rock of Gibraltar, which is like the very southern tip of Spain, right next to Africa. And there are macaques, a type of monkeys that live there and they inhabit it. So you go on the tour and you go up the mountain, the Rock of Gibraltar, you know, the huge mountain, it's like basically the only mountain in Gibraltar. And there's monkeys that live there. They are residents. And I've got some good stories, but yeah, I didn't touch any of them. So I don't think I got anything from them. And that was like early on in the trip. You know what I think it is, Combs? Because this has happened to me before. It's an 8-hour plane ride on the way back. And it was also an hour plane ride, a connecting flight from Spain to Lisbon. And then from Lisbon, Portugal to Newark, it was 8 hours. I think spending all that time on a plane with the fake air blowing on you, I think that screws up your respiratory system. So that's what I think I've got. But either way, yes, it is great to be back, brother.
11: Yeah, man, it's great to have you back. I can't wait to do a little bit of hot or cold. And now we got Kenny to join us, who me and Kenny, we've had some battles over the last 2 years since I've been working over at Odyssey and with the BetMGM network, and now with Westwood One Network, Westwood One Sports, I should say. So we've had some battles. Me and Kenny have yelled at each other almost as much as you and I have yelled at each other. So this should be fun.
10: Wow, you and Kenny have gone at it. Now, Kenny is a very easygoing guy. You know, great. Sometimes his belly button does more talking than he does. So I can't imagine you and Kenny going at one another. This is going to be fun.
11: Yeah, Kenny was the most pessimistic Bears fan I've ever met. And so we, you know, He has extreme. You know how I talk about PTSD? Kenny has extreme PTSD. Bears traumatic stress disorder.
12: It has a lot to do with the time period I was born. We've had our goals. I didn't get to witness. I didn't get to witness 85 like you, Combs.
11: I was only four.
12: Counts.
11: I was only four.
12: Okay, I was six. I was six for 06. So there you go.
11: That's well. Luckily, you were six in 06 because you didn't have to remember that damn Super Bowl. Because God, that thing still makes me angry. All right, you guys ready to do some hot or cold?
10: Yes, sir.
12: Yes, sir.
11: Pat, let's let our guy go first. Let's let Kenny have the spotlight here. Kenny, what's your first hot or cold, brother?
12: My first hot or cold is going to be Bears related, and I owe this one to Brandon a little bit because I was wrong about Caleb Williams, and I've come full around enough to say that Caleb Williams, Luther Burden, and Colson Loveland will be the next Patrick Mahomes, Tyreek Hill, and Travis Kelce in the NFL for years to come. And part of the reason I say this is because they've got a genius as their offensive play caller slash head coach. And none of this would be possible without him, but all these guys supremely talented. You look at Williams, obviously has the talent of Patrick Mahomes. You look at Luther Burden. I asked Brandon during the break, I don't know if NFL fans really know how good he is. In last season, the only guys that had a better yards per reception were Jackson Smith and Jigba and Puka Nacua. The more targets he gets, the better he's going to be. And Colson Loveland, you saw how he came on in the second half of the season. It might be a stretch to say this, and I might sound like a Bears homer, but all these guys have the talent to do it, and they have the best or one of the best offensive minds as their play caller. I think that special things are coming in Chicago. They're only going to continue to get better from what was an amazing first season with Ben Johnson.
10: So Kenny, you're asking if that's hot or cold. You obviously believe it's hot. I believe that you are out of your freaking mind. They're going to be the next Mahomes, Kelce, and Tyreek Hill. Yeah, most NFL fans don't know how good Luther Burden is because he only had two 100-yard games this season. I mean, and down the stretch, he barely made an impact in the final games of the season. I mean, look, I understand if people are excited about Luther Burden taking a jump forward this year. I know Ben Johnson said a couple of weeks ago that he's, quote, buying Burden stock right now. But come on. You're saying Luther Burden's going to be peak prime Tyreek Hill? I can see it. I can see it from Colston Loveland. He delivered. He showed it. He proved it. He's a bona fide stud. He is a yards after the catch monster. He's a red zone talent. I like Colson. I love Colson Loveland. I'll give you that. You could make a case that he could be the next Kelce. Luther Burden being the next Tyreek Hill, no shot. And Caleb Williams being the next Patrick Mahomes.

0: The National Weather Service in Denver has issued a severe thunderstorm warning for north central Morgan County in northeastern Colorado, east central Weld County in northeastern Colorado until 8:45 p.m. At 8:07 p.m. Mountain Daylight Time, a severe thunderstorm was located 6 miles southwest of New Raymer, or 21 miles north of Fort Morgan, moving east at 15 miles an hour. Hazard, golf ball size hail and 60 miles an hour wind gusts. Source, radar indicated. Impact, people and animals outdoors will be injured. Expect hail damage to roofs, siding, windows, and vehicles. Expect wind damage to roofs, siding, and trees. Locations impacted include New Raymer, Antelope Springs, Stoneham, and Buckingham. Anyone outdoors should move to shelter inside a well-built structure and stay away from windows. The storm is capable of producing dangerous hail and damaging winds. Tornadoes can develop quickly from severe thunderstorms. Seek shelter immediately in an interior room on the lowest floor of a well-built structure. A tornado watch remains in effect until 11:00 p.m. Wednesday for a portion of northeast Colorado.
1: Completion percentage is terrible. He's still damn near through for 4,000 yards. He was almost the first Bears quarterback. He was 60 yards off from being the first Bears quarterback to throw for 4,000 yards. I think this year, and I've said it before, and Pat, I think you're going to see 4,400 yards, 30 touchdowns, and 10 interceptions. I think you're going to see a championship caliber quarterback.
2: Does adjusted completion percentage adjust for how far he misses his receivers when throwing the ball over the middle? Does it adjust for how many yards he misses them by? Because, yes. I mean, my God. Yes, he can make the flashy plays like Mahomes. He can't make enough of the simple plays. And I thought, here's the thing. I thought Commanders fans were bad last year when they made a fluky run to the NFC title game. You guys didn't even get to the NFC title game, and you're acting like you won the Super Bowl. I mean, holy smokes. I was excited about Ben Johnson coming to the Chicago Bears as well. You don't have Newt Rockne coaching the team. You don't have, this isn't Mike Ditka here.
1: He's better than
2: all right,
1: Newt
2: so
1: Rockne.
2: Can we pump the brakes, please? My God. He's not even the best head coach in his own conference. Come on.
3: He was going to say division. He was going to say division, and then
2: here's the thing.
3: He realized he's the best
2: and
3: in the
2: here's
3: division.
2: The thing. He's not even the best coach. He's not even the best coach in his own division because Dan Campbell's a better coach than him.
1: Stop it. Yeah. Now you're just being a clown just to be a clown. There's no way, Pat, as much ball as you know, and I know that you know ball, there is no way you're telling me that there is a better coach, especially Dan Campbell, in the NFC North than what Ben Johnson is and what he was last year. I would almost give you, I would say if you would have said Kevin O'Connell, I might have listened to that argument because I do like me some Kevin O'Connell. I think that he's a great coach. He does a lot with quarterbacks who, like J.J. McCarthy. But I don't, like, you're crazy if you think Dan Campbell's a better coach and a better offensive mind, or, I mean, he's not really an offensive mind, but if you think that he's a better head coach than Ben Johnson, I think you're crazy.
2: He is. He is a better coach because the Lions, not this past year, 2 years ago, half the entire starting defense was out for like 75% of the year. They didn't just make the playoffs. They went 15-2. 15-2.
1: Because who was their offensive coordinator?
2: Doesn't matter. Yes, Ben Johnson was a great offensive coordinator. And in year one, he proved to be a pretty darn good head coach. I'll give you that.
1: And how did Dan Campbell do without him?
2: What he did in 1 year versus what Dan Campbell has done for the Detroit Lions. He's a better head coach? No. No way. And I was going to give you a 50-50 on Kevin O'Connell. O'Connell's a better coach than him, too. So, yeah, he's the third best coach in the division. And you know I love the Packers. Stop. I'll put them ahead of LaFleur. I'll give you that.
1: You're out of your mind. You are out of your damn mind, like always. All right, let's get to another one.
2: The guy had one decent year as the head coach. Dan Campbell went 15-2. and he turned around the Lions, who were terrible.
1: Because Ben Johnson took that offense to another level, Pat. That offense was on a different level with Ben Johnson. That's why they went 15-2.
2: I don't know. I don't know if it's just me or if we're having some technical difficulties. All right, never mind. My whole screen.

0: at them again. Like, this team, look, they had a great run. It was fun. Good for them. They took advantage. They won a title. Congrats. Glad you got to, you know, enjoy it in Spain. It's not happening again.
1: I mean, I don't like, so you wanted them to play the Celtics, who couldn't even beat the Sixers, who couldn't close out a 3-1 lead against the Sixers. The Knicks sweep the Sixers, and all of a sudden, it's the Sixers are terrible. You wanted the Knicks to play the Pistons, who, again, were down 3-1 against the Magic and couldn't beat the Cavs. And then when the Knicks embarrassed the Cavs, it's, oh, the Eastern Conference is weak. What?
0: It is.
1: They beat the Spurs. They beat the Spurs in five. They beat the Spurs in five, who beat the Thunder. The Nuggets couldn't get out of the first round. The Lakers were a flawed team. Who did you want them? Who did you want them to play?
0: Pat, this isn't about this run. This is the hot or cold wasn't, hey, was this not a good run? This was a terrible run for the Knicks. The hot or cold
1: was, will they win another one? Of the run
0: and
1: this
0: the answer
1: year.
0: Is no. They're not going to win another one, Pat.
2: Well, analytically, I mean,
0: you're
2: what,
0: 35? So you'll be 94 by the time they win another one. Another 58 years.
1: Kenny, what'd you say?
2: Analytically, they have zero.
1: That's right. Because analytically, the Cavs were up in that series. And the Spurs, they were the better team. After every game they lost, they were the better team. They were up every game. They should have won every game. Well, yeah. All I know is the Knicks had a parade in the Canyon of Heroes on Thursday. And they're going to have a banner that says NBA Champions. And they'll have the Larry O'Brien Trophy. So
0: they just won't have one in 2027, 2028, or 2029, or 2030. That's all fine. It'll just be the 2026.
1: Okay. And like I said, when they do... and they win another title next year, it'll probably be about, then you'll move the goalposts and just say, well, the Knicks are not a dynasty like the Chicago Bulls were. That's what you're going to hang on to.
0: Well, first of all, they'll never be the dynasty the Chicago Bulls were. But if they win another one, I'll admit I was wrong.
1: Only when they win another one. Okay.
0: I said if they win another one, not when.
1: Yeah.
0: Because... yeah, it's not one.
1: But I'm glad them winning a title couldn't, you know, it can't get you to admit you were wrong.
0: I didn't say I was. I was. This team was good. They had a great run.
1: I want you to say it. I want you to say I was wrong.
0: I was wrong about the Knicks winning the title. Yes, I was wrong about the Knicks winning the title because I picked the Spurs to win the title in freaking September.
1: Thank you. 310-840-4910. We'll take a short break. We've got some phone calls that we got to get to. If you're there, hang patiently. We'll get to you as soon as we come back. You can text as well, 310-840-4910. We'll get you a World Cup update and an NBA draft update as it is wrapping up round two of the NBA draft. And we'll get you some baseball scores before the night is done as well. I'm Pat Boyle. 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
1: All right, welcome on back. 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I'm Pat Boyle. 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Quick World Cup update. Mexico leads Czech Republic 2-0. How about Mexico? Undefeated in the group stage. They're going to win all three games. And they are going to play. I think they're going to play. We probably won't know who they're going to play for probably till just about before the knockout stage begins. Yeah, Mexico could play any of five different third place finishing teams. So just incredible. Now, Mexico, another team, kind of like Team USA, that always is hyped up and always is ranked in the top 20 in FIFA, and then they either get knocked out in the group stage or they get knocked out in the first round of the knockout. So, look, this Mexico team looks tremendous. Their defense is incredible. Incredible. And then in the other game, pretty stunning development. South Africa leads South Korea 1-0. So if this result holds, South Africa is going to finish in second in the group. And they'll play Canada. You'll have Canada versus South Africa in the round of 32, which Canada is probably going to be favored in that match. And then you'll have South Korea, who will finish third, and they'll be in decent position to move on as one of the eight best third place teams. But again, this is the first day of the last. This is the first day of the last games of the group stage. So South Korea, if they lose this game to South Africa, they're going to have to be waiting the next three, four days here to hopefully make it as a third place finishing team. So that's a pretty stunning result there. If South Africa can hold on for another 5 minutes. Let's see. Got some other news to get before we finish up with some phone calls. Dave Burkett of the Detroit Free Press, 36 minutes ago. This is legit. I mean, it's a legit tweet. So I'm gonna assume this is a legit story developing here. Dave Burkett tweeted out, "Lions corner Terrion Arnold has been arrested and is facing multiple felony charges, which carry a potential sentence of up to life in prison." Wow. And that the Florida State Attorney's Office plans to file charges in connection with a February robbery and kidnapping in Tampa involving some of his associates. Two defendants in the case pleaded guilty today and agreed to testify truthfully for the state in future proceedings. And then in a statement through his PR rep, this is 5 minutes ago, Terrion Arnold categorically denies any involvement in the matter, but he voluntarily surrendered to a warrant. Wow. That's a big story. That's a big story. All right, let's get to your phone calls to finish off. 310-840-4910. I'll ask that you keep it till about 30 seconds here because we got about 2 minutes left of the show. I want to get to both of these callers. Let's go Tony in Miami, who's next up on BetMGM tonight. Tony, what's going on, man? How are you?
2: Hey, I'm doing good, Pat. Thanks for asking. So, I'm just going to, you know, come right out and say it. You mentioned what team can beat the Knicks. I mean, what team has been in the Knicks every time we pretty much face you guys in the playoffs? It's the Heat. You know, Giannis, I mean, you guys have to prove that you guys can beat us in the playoffs because, I mean, you guys didn't face Boston. You didn't face us. I mean, you guys kind of, like, cruised to the finals, you know? So...
1: Tony, I appreciate the call, but how about the Miami Heat get out of the play-in tournament before you actually start talking? Because you got Giannis, or Giannis, as you called him. You got Giannis, and you basically traded away the entire rest of the team. So, like, where's the depth coming from the Miami Heat? All right, I appreciate the call, though. Look, I mean, that's a Heat fan. They've owned the Knicks the last couple of times they played them. I guess I got to let you hold that, but you haven't won an NBA title since LeBron brought you one, and you've lost in both the finals you appeared in the last couple of times. All right, really quickly, you got to keep it real quick, 20 seconds. Danny in Florida, next up on BetMGM tonight. Danny, you got about 20 seconds. Go ahead.
3: Yeah, thank you. I'm not a Knicks fan, but I'm from New York. I'm a first-time caller, but what I wanted to say about this team, they played as a team, just like your earlier caller said. Excellent play. None of them elevated themselves. They were all humble. But what really touched me was when Wemby was, like your one caller said, Wimpy was pointing to his head trying to get
1: Danny, we got to let you go, brother. I'm sorry. I said 20 seconds. I wasn't kidding. We got to go. That's the end of the show. We'll be back tomorrow. Thanks to everybody working on the show. Can't wait to be back at 6 p.m. Eastern on BetMGM tonight.
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19: ABC News, I'm Dave Packer. After what's been described as a shouting match between President Trump and Republican Senator Bill Cassidy on Capitol Hill today over the War Powers Resolution that Cassidy voted for, the senator's office says that Cassidy was later briefed on the Iran war in the White House Situation Room in Venezuela. A desperate rescue effort at this hour to find survivors in the rubble of collapsed buildings in Venezuela's capital city, Caracas, after back-to-back powerful earthquakes, a 7.2 magnitude, then a 7.5. The 42-day quarantine has come to an end for the 18 American passengers who were exposed to the Honda virus on board the MV Hondius. Six of them spent their entire quarantine period at the National Quarantine Unit in Nebraska. Jake Rosmarin was one of them.
20: And then I would also try to get out for fresh air for a few minutes. After that, I would go back to my room, shower, and I would lay in bed all day and just sleep and cry.
19: This is ABC News.
21: 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I've been surfing here since I was a kid. Now, seeing my grandson out on the water, it means everything to me. 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
23: This is Dave Frazier from KWGN, Channel 2 Pinpoint Weather. Scattered thunderstorms could linger past midnight. Some of them could be severe, with lightning, wind, and hail being a threat. We'll drop down into the upper 50s. Upper 70s with showers early and thunderstorms late Thursday. Few storms around, upper 80s on Friday, then low to mid-90s, windy and dry for the weekend.
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33: All right, let's do it. 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
34: Come in.
33: A lot to cover today. Some really cool studies out there. Some fun stuff to get to. But we should probably tackle the part where part of this country is becoming socialist.
34: Yes.
35: Yes.
33: Woo!
34: Yes. Foreign-born socialist.
33: Yes.
34: No less,
35: at that.
34: Which
35: yes.
34: is crazy.
35: Mm-hmm.
34: Well, it was a bad night for the Democrat establishment in New York as all three candidates endorsed by communist Mayor Zoran Mamdani won their congressional primaries, ousting two incumbent Democrats. So it's just kind of remarkable here. And before the votes were tallied, the top Democrat in the House, himself from New York, Hakeem Jeffries, was asked if he's worried about his party getting pulled further to the left.
33: Okay.
36: We have agreed to strongly disagree, and we put it into the hands of the people of New York to decide what's the best path forward.
37: Is he making a mistake by trying to pull in a caucus so sharply to the left?
36: Well, that's a question you have to direct to him. There are 215 members of the House Democratic Caucus. A handful of primaries that go in one direction or the other in a given state or two aren't going to reshape who we are as House Democrats.
33: Oh, yes, it is.
34: It already has.
35: Yes. Too late for that.
33: Like, you could not be more wrong about that.
34: No.
33: And did you hear the crowd in New York?
34: Oh, yeah.
33: Chanting to Hakeem, basically?
38: You're next! You're next!
33: You're next!
38: You're next.
33: That, you won't survive the next one, buddy.
34: That's the thing. They keep wanting to play footsie with this communist insurgency, but damn, man. The communist insurgency has no interest in playing footsie back with them.
33: No, not at all. Well, you've heard Democratic socialists mm-hmm. talk off the record. They want to destroy the Democrat Party.
35: No, they're here to take it over.
33: Not only that, they yeah. can't stand those people.
34: Oh, no.
35: Well, they run in these primaries in these deep blue states
33: mm-hmm.
35: where they know that the Democrat's going to come out on top. They just want to be that Democrat.
34: Yeah.
35: And they're winning.
34: It's a oh, yeah. smart strategy.
35: I mean, they're reshaping the entire party.
34: Yeah.
35: Right before our eyes, Hakeem. You are next, by the way.
34: And it's not even behind closed doors. I mean, one of these candidates that won the primary founded an organization that said, yeah, the goal is to destroy Western civilization. Yeah.
33: Yes.
34: You can't really.
33: I mean, people think we're just popping off on the show saying that. That's the truth.
34: That's what she says.
35: 2 years ago, this might have been hyperbole.
33: But you saw it coming then.
35: But when you voiced it, it was like, well, yeah.
33: Well, they would voice it behind closed doors.
35: Right. You can't, and you now, know, like we don't have the evidence of that.
33: It's out there.
35: Right. It's unbelievable.
34: Well, and these are just some anti-American nut jobs, too. This, I don't know how to pronounce her first name, Aber Quas.
33: Oh, yeah.
34: She won the Democrat primary for a state Senate seat in New York, another one of Mamdani's commies. This is her not that long ago talking about 9/11 and how we kind of had it coming.
33: Yes, as she's sitting there full hijab in New York saying this crap.
5: And finding that, like, you know, the system of capitalism and racism.
33: By the way, isn't it against Muslim, the religion, Islam, to be like and do like and sound like an idiot from America? Aren't you supposed to cure that somehow?
35: I don't know, but they all do it.
33: Okay.
34: The Taliban hears that and says, and we're the wrong ones, please.
5: Right, exactly. The system of capitalism and racism and white supremacy, et cetera, and Islamophobia have all been used, to colonize lands, right, to take resources from other people. And so this is like a long trajectory. And we're just seeing the manifestations of that continuation, right?
33: Your religion's done that for hundreds of years.
34: That's the foundational, or one of the foundational premises of Islam is conquest.
33: Yes. That's how they convert people. More times than not, it's by overtaking. It's from violence, for crying out loud.
5: Right, with 9/11. And so a lot of times when people are asking us to respond about, you know, attack, right, when if you look back, like, historically, right, a lot of us come from lands that were colonized, lands where wars are being waged, right, and a lot of times because of U.S. policy or the policies in Europe. And so
33: or that were taken back after you conquered them hundreds of years before. Okay, anyway.
5: I find that we can connect over that, but then also that the idea that we have to apologize for, like, a terror attack that, like, a couple of people did, and then there is no apologies or reparations for genocide and for slavery, et cetera, is something that I kind of find, like, reprehensible.
33: Oh, that's so bad. That's so bad, isn't
35: and
33: it?
35: I like
6: some
33: to think
6: people did something?
33: Yeah, it's a couple people. Some people did something. It's like the party line.
34: The thing
35: I'd like
34: is
35: to thank the faculty at Harry Truman Junior High for giving me this opportunity to speak to you. Yeah. Sounds like an eighth grade student. Who is that?
34: Right. That's the thing is, like, not only is she an anti-American communist, she's an adult.
35: Exactly.
34: She's dumb.
33: Yeah.
35: Box of rocks dumb.
33: Yes. But she looks the part, so why not vote
35: but
33: for
35: it's
33: her?
35: The right? Naive, you know, little eighth grade girl chanting, you know, how awful it is, and you go.
33: And you hate to think of it, but you know it's probably happening. And then there's other white girls going, yeah, genocide, yeah,
35: right, exactly.
33: White supremacy,
35: exactly.
33: I apologize for my white skin.
34: Yes, it's true. Yes. I mean, just like with the Mamdani election in New York, when you look at exit polling and who voted for whom, working class whites, people of color, did not vote for these nuts.
33: No.
34: It was mostly wealthy white liberals and foreigners.
33: Yes. That's the playbook. They're following that. Van Jones sounded scared to death last night on CNN.
34: He did.
33: Like, at one point, I don't even know what you want me to say. Like, what's happening to the party?
34: Yeah.
33: Talking with Caitlin Collins.
7: Well, first of all, New York City matters because the two most exciting left-wing candidates are here, AOC and Mamdani, but also this is the stronghold for the establishment, Schumer and Hakeem Jeffries. This is a battle between the establishment and this insurgency, and the roof is collapsing on the Democratic Party establishment tonight. If Mamdani gets a hat trick, three out of three,
33: and he did.
7: This is a new era for the Democratic Party, and you can't write off New York City because this is the place where both it's a power center for the establishment and the insurgency, and they're going head to head tonight. And right now, this is no longer a movement. This is a movement and a machine at the same time. There's just no way to sugarcoat this. If Mamdani pulls off the hat trick, it is a new era in Democratic Party politics.
33: Yeah. And it is. Mm-hmm. Yeah, he said it. There was a butt kicking all the way around. Yeah.
35: I can't believe it, man. But I can believe it.
33: Yeah.
35: At the same time.
33: Well, and the who doesn't ring true here. Meet the new boss. It's not the same as the old boss.
34: No, it's not.
35: Worse than the old boss.
33: Way worse.
35: Yeah.
33: If you can imagine. Yeah, more on that a little bit later. In Texas, more from James Tallarico, David?
34: Yeah, the RNC is throwing out a lot more crazy stuff that the Democrat Senate candidate, James Tallarico, has said. This was on a podcast a while back where, you know, he's a seminarian. He's been in seminary for several years. Last time I checked, it was like a two-year program, so he's taken the scenic route. He just wants to say he's in seminary.
33: I think so, yeah.
34: That's all it is. Anyway, here's something he said about Jesus.
33: Okay.
6: It's very strange every time I think about it that the most popular figure in our country, particularly on the conservative right, is this, you know, socialist anarchist from ancient Palestine.
34: Anarchist?
33: What?
34: There's nothing anarchist about the teaching, and nothing socialist either, but
35: I'm just going to say that
34: I've heard the socialist thing before and I just roll my eyes.
33: Jesus. Yeah.
34: Either, but
35: I'm just going to say that
34: I've heard the socialist thing before, and I just roll my eyes.
33: Jesus, yeah,
34: but the anarchist thing,

0: grew up in the Presbyterian Church, which is what he says he's a part of. And unfortunately, that argument is winning within PCUSA, that denomination.
1: Because there's a split in the Presbyterian Church. Yeah, and like there is the Lutheran Church and the Methodist Church. Yeah. The Episcopalian Church is pretty much done.
0: But I will say that during, like, especially in high school, I knew some of the people who were associated with that. I knew people who knew of them and had cordial professional relationships. But a couple of the people, as I was recalling some conversations from years ago, the phrase, "he certainly has some interesting theological theories," came out, which is the Southern bless your heart kind of thing. Like, they were not into what Rigby was teaching.
1: Right.
0: But they also realized that he did command a presence within a section of the church. And so it's like, well, we don't want to completely alienate the guy, blah, blah, blah. So,
1: right.
0: Yeah. Profiles and courage.
1: And the kind of person that, honestly, the left loves.
0: Mm-hmm.
1: And will put up on a pedestal. Yeah. And then you have the story, David, of this liberal woman that skipped her kid's graduation for what?
0: I just love this. This brave liberal white lady in Portland, Maine. Portland, Oregon, you're off the hook on this one. Sacrificed watching her kid's eighth grade graduation ceremony for a very noble cause.
1: Okay.
2: I'm at a middle school graduation. Portland. I'm not even going to mention which one. And instead of being inside, I am outside doing a lap around the parking lot, making sure that there are no ICE vehicles around. Because
1: what?
2: If you think about the people who are inside taking a risk to see their children graduate eighth grade, and they're scared to be in there.
1: What?
2: And the people who didn't even come. So I'm doing my best to make sure that people are safe.
0: That's me. As someone who just had to sit through a kindergarten graduation,
1: yes,
0: I'm kicking myself for not thinking about that. Like saying,
1: yeah, no
0: you
1: kidding.
0: Know what, I need to take a lap because I see a lot of Hispanics here in the auditorium, and I want to make sure that ICE is not in the parking lot right now. I'm going to do a lap.
3: There are no words for how mentally deranged these people are. There's no words for it.
1: No. Like, well, did you guys talked about the woman that stole the garbage can after the Knicks won. She dumped it out. Everybody was like, did you hear the rest of the story? She lost her job.
3: Yeah, she got canned.
0: I know.
1: She was a DEI exec at J.P. Morgan?
0: Yes.
1: Sometimes you think of these people as just these weird nuts that come out four times a year. No, they're amongst us.
3: Oh, yeah.
1: Holy smokes.
3: Sipping over garbage cans.
1: Wow, that story and the five stories we're watching today. Coming up.

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11: The Markley, Van Camp, and Robbins Show. Jamie Markley, David Van Camp, Scott Robbins. And now, the five stories we're watching today.
12: All right, number five, domestic terrorists who staged an armed attack at an ICE facility last year have been handed massive prison sentences. Talked about that yesterday as the news was breaking, but here's how the Washington Post reported it. Federal judges in Texas gave eight members of an alleged Antifa cell, they say they're Antifa.
11: Alleged?
12: Yeah. Prison sentences as long as 100 years for their roles in last summer in a protest that turned violent outside an ICE facility. The point was violence.
11: They were targeted.
12: Yes.
11: That wasn't like an escalation. That was the plan.
12: Yeah. Number four from President Trump. Today's housing news conference, the big housing bill that passed. It also overwhelmingly passed the House. They were going to have the signing ceremony today. And he said, well, no, it's going to be canceled until such time as we pass the desperately needed Save America Act, which I consider to be a national emergency.
11: Good.
12: The practical side is he doesn't really have that leverage, though, because as long as they deliver it to the White House, and if he does nothing with it, it's law in 10 days, and if he vetoes it, they have enough votes to overturn the veto. So, but he's making a point. That's the point.
3: That's the part I like. Get it done.
12: Get it done.
3: Stop it.
12: Number three, socialists cleaned up in New York last night, winning multiple congressional primaries, including against two Democrat incumbents. Number two, congressional Republicans delivered flowers and a condolence card to House Minority Leader Hakeem Jeffries.
13: That's fantastic.
12: He's going to need a bigger sombrero, that's for sure. And then number one, not being talked about a lot right now that I've seen at least, but under the Biden administration, the DEA allowed a staggering amount of fentanyl to be trafficked into New Mexico. They were trying to catch the bigger fish, they said, but whistleblowers tell the Associated Press that they were mostly just sitting back and watching millions of pills go into the community. A lot of people died. Overdose deaths, for context here, nationwide dropped 14% last year, but New Mexico saw an increase of 21% in fatal overdoses. And the Biden DEA was just like, yeah, we're going to let them in. We're going to let all millions of pills in to the country.
14: Knowing what kind of danger that proposed.
13: What was the bigger fish to fry theory?
12: It's the same reason why Eric Holder, as Attorney General under Obama, was running guns to cartels in Mexico. They thought, hey, people are going to get killed and we're basically financing an insurgency, but, we can maybe nab some high-profile arrests. The largest fentanyl bust last year that Pam Bondi was a part of, that was the fruits of that operation. That being said, the folks that were talking to the Associated Press who provided documentation said, we could have made that bust months before then. We could have.
14: Man.
12: And honestly, with the amount of drugs they seized at the time, it was an impressive haul, but they let way more in.
14: Jeez. All right.
13: You're run by idiots.
14: Yes. I mentioned that woman that got busted. It went viral. The Knicks fan, this overweight lady.
13: I saw her.
14: That took the garbage cans.
13: Because she wanted the garbage can as a collector's
14: item. Yeah, so she dumps the whole thing. It's overflowing. She dumps it out. People are like, what are you doing?
13: On the street.
14: She worked at J.P. Morgan Chase. Mm-hmm. The New York Post went back to her work history. I don't know if you heard this part of this person. Because she was the executive director of community and industry engagement for card and connected commerce at J.P. Morgan.
13: Whatever that means.
14: She had previously worked for the review website The Infatuation, also based in New York, as executive director of diversity, equity, and inclusion. And that was acquired by J.P. Morgan in late 2021. Well, her bio on that website described her as one of the brightest voices at the site, making a positive impact. As a vibrant mosaic of Dominican heritage, Bronx roots, and a passion for storytelling, creativity, and culture, Angie continues to lead the way. This is the Markley, Van Camp, and Robin Show.
13: Let me tell you about the story when I dumped over that garbage can.
12: A brilliant
14: leads the way toward a more inclusive and equitable future for food media, leaving an indelible mark on the infatuation in everything she touches.
13: Food media.
14: Yes, that's right, food media.
13: Okay.
14: She looks like she was invested in it.
12: That's true, yeah.
14: And I can tell she cares about the environment from dumping the garbage out
13: everywhere.
14: All over.
12: So she can
13: everywhere.
12: Keep the orange and blue trash can.
14: Yes. These people are unreal. It's like nut job liberal woman and Nick fan all rolled into one, and that's what you get.
13: It's not like she threw it into a car and raced off. She was walking down the street with it.
14: Yeah. Man, the amount of fraud from that big bust, some of the stories, insane. One straight ahead and around a What's Your Story coming up.

0: This is Dave Frazier from KWGN Channel 2 Pinpoint Weather. Scattered thunderstorms could linger past midnight. Some of them could be severe, with lightning, wind, and hail being a threat. We'll drop down into the upper 50s. Upper 70s with showers early and thunderstorms late Thursday. Few storms around, upper 80s on Friday, then low to mid 90s, windy and dry for the weekend.
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15: The Markley, Van Camp, and Robbins Show. Jamie Markley, David Van Camp, Scott Robbins. Well, it is pretty remarkable what's happening to the Democratic Party. And that's not just somebody with opinions just spouting. I mean, you just look at it. Mm-hmm. And there's panic going on with the establishment. You can tell.
16: Oh, yeah.
15: And, yeah, there are some Republicans having some fun with it, for sure.
16: Well, Mike Johnson, Speaker of the House, he was having a little bit of fun with this as well, yeah, this morning.
15: No, I'm sure.
17: Hakeem Jeffries, my counterpart, you know, the Democrat leader here in the House, was booed at some of these return parties last night. You saw that on social media and some of the clips. When he was being interviewed on the screen, the crowds in New York, in his own backyard, in the Bronx, in one of these districts, were booing him. And they shouted, "You're next." Hakeem Jeffries has a tall task ahead of him right now. He's got to go out and somehow make a credible pitch to Democrat establishment donors that's a good national investment right now. That's a tough one to make. He has just proven that he cannot even hold the line in his own backyard. How can he possibly defend against the Marxist march around the country in these other districts? This is not your father's Democrat Party, as we say all the time. Last night, among the incumbents who lost, Adriano Espiat, who's chair of the Democrats' Hispanic Caucus, Dan Goldman, who was mocked for his Jewish heritage in a coffee shop in New York,
15: yep,
17: and maligned online because of that. The Democrat Party, the socialists, the Marxists, have nominated some of the most radical candidates to ever run for office, and they're running for Congress. The insurgent left is on the rise.
15: 100%.
18: Those three last night are going to win. They will go to Congress.
16: Yeah.
15: Oh, yeah.
18: I mean, there's no doubt about that.
15: Yeah.
18: I mean, you've got those are three socialists that are going. Yes.
15: Well, and somebody like Goldman.
18: Well, you know, he's terrible.
15: What a load.
18: Oh, he is a load.
15: But you just found somebody worse.
18: Right. Yeah. I couldn't believe he was getting thumped that hard, though.
15: Yes.
18: And he was getting blown out, man.
15: I mean, you think about what some of these big cities have done with mayors. Like, you couldn't possibly get worse, and they do.
18: Yeah.
15: It's like de Blasio. Who's worse? Who's next? Mamdani.
18: Yeah.
16: Well, there was weirdo Eric Adams there for a little
15: bit. He was in the middle, yeah. I don't know that Eric Adams was worse than de Blasio.
16: No, I don't think he was. He's
15: like a toss-up, maybe.
16: Yeah.
15: But with Chicago, you went from Lightfoot to Brandon Johnson.
18: Yeah, you thought it couldn't get any worse?
15: Yeah.
18: Yeah, it did.
15: And now with these congresspeople, worse than Goldman? Oh, yeah. Here you go. That's the whole party. Mm-hmm. Yeah, that's a big political story today. One of the big stories from yesterday was the DOJ announcing charges against 455 people across 45 states accused of participating in healthcare fraud schemes involving more than $6.5 billion in false claims. What's interesting is, you know, during the press or during this were some of the stories. The Federal Trade Commission chairman, Andrew Ferguson, laying out the scheme. This one person, it was nuts.
19: A nurse practitioner is accused of having bilked Medicaid for almost $1 billion in skin substitute allografts. But this is...
15: Yeah, that's right. Almost a billion.
18: Holy cow.
15: But listen to this.
19: But this isn't just filing fake claims and trying to take money out of our pockets. She was performing these skin substitute procedures on vulnerable elderly Americans in hospices and in nursing homes, and then submitting those claims. Yep. She was using human beings, American citizens, as living piggy banks, and that she took the money she got from those living piggy banks, and she bought $865,000 necklaces that the department seized.
15: Dude, just stop there for a second.
18: Golly.
15: I'm sick to my stomach. $65,000 necklace.
18: Skin grafts in nursing homes and hospices?
15: Yes.
18: Oh, my gosh.
15: Oh, yeah. That's like an instant, all right, public, let's take care of this person right now.
16: Yeah.
15: Yeah.
19: She bought almost $500,000 Ferrari that the department also seized. We've heard a lot about the numbers today. We've heard how many records have been broken by the Department of Justice's and HHS's incredible efforts today. But the numbers shouldn't be treated as an abstraction. This doesn't just affect the whole country as taxpayers. Real human beings, American citizens, are physically maimed because of this fraud.
15: Yes. Yeah. Oh. How is that not a huge story all over the place? Like with legacy media.
16: I don't know, man. Because they're,
18: terrible story.
16: Like we were talking about.
15: Yes.
16: like we were talking about yesterday. I mean, like there's one doctor who's just sort of signing off on a bunch of physicals and things like that.
15: Yeah.
16: A kid died. A high school basketball player died because, well, he had an enlarged heart. The doctor didn't even read the report that he had and just signed off on him, cleared him to play.
15: Yes. And again, we used to live in a place where that would be a huge story that everyone would know about. Now at least half the country will never know it.
18: That just makes me sick to my stomach, though.
15: I know.
18: I had not heard that till right now.
15: Sorry.
18: Oh, my gosh. Oh, my God. You know, and really, I mean, I always feel like our duty as Americans was to protect those who can't protect themselves.
15: Yes.
18: The very vulnerable. The elderly.
15: Yes.
18: Children, animals, orphans, that sort of thing. Right. You know?
15: Yeah.
18: God.
15: You know, that's like biblical.
18: On your way to hell. Let's get there in a hurry.
15: Yeah. We can speed up the process,
18: yes,
15: probably.
18: Yes, we can.
15: Yeah. All right, it's that time. We do it a couple of times a day. Go around the table. It may not be the biggest story out there, but it caught your attention. You want to bring it in. David, today, what's your story?
16: I think this may be the most New York video that ever New Yorked. A lady who wants to be an artist has been documenting her life after moving to New York. She's facing eviction for, what, the fifth time in a year? Because, well, she didn't get
15: another
16: job. Oh, yeah,
15: dude, I saw it. Yeah.
16: Dude.
15: Mm-hmm.
16: And she wants to talk about Mom Donnie and how great Mom Donnie is and how inspirational he is as she's getting ready to get kicked to the curb yet again.
15: Yep, here we go.
20: Mom Donnie gave a speech after the Knicks won, and I don't have like all of the words memorized, but he was like, "What is New York if not your back is up against the wall, your dream just out of reach, unsure how you'll make your next rent payment? And looking at those 99.6% odds that are against you and smiling because in that 0.4% New Yorkers find a way. I can't carry it anymore. This is too much for me. I have no safety net. I don't have family that I can rely on financially. I'm not saying that to garner sympathy either.
15: Scott, are you okay?
18: No. But go ahead.
15: Just paint the picture as this is playing. The look on your face. You're like... Okay.
18: I know. The overwrought.
15: Yeah, there you go.
20: Stating the facts of where I'm at and that my back is literally up against a wall right now. But one thing that I know for sure is I love New York and I belong here. I'm not going anywhere. Thankfully, what I do feel in my body is a resilience to keep fighting for New York.
15: Yeah. Like, is Jalen Brunson doing art for you? Because he ain't coming to save you, honey. Sorry. And this back against the wall, they lost, what, one game in the playoffs?
18: Yeah.
15: Not a great analogy, dummy. Anyway, go ahead.
20: Like, I'm a part of this. Even if I'm not in that crowd, I'm a part of this city. I may not be a true New Yorker because I wasn't born here, but I know I have a New Yorker soul. That's what I call it. Perhaps in a past life, I lived here, you know?
15: Right.
18: Yeah, in a past life, you lived there.
15: Yeah, perhaps.
16: Yeah. I love that, too. How she's talking about how, like, inspirational Mom Donnie was by talking about, you know, backs against the wall and that 0.4% is what keeps us going. Because that's also not an experience Zoran Mom Donnie has ever had in his life.
15: Never. Heck no.
16: He's a rich kid.
15: 100%. Yes. But fools are easily duped. And he's duped a bunch of them.
18: You know, if your back's against the wall and you're just barely making ends meet and you really want to change your life, get the hell out of New York.
16: Yeah.
15: But she's an artist, man.
18: What are you doing?
16: You know, I have a cousin who's lived there for years because he wanted to be an actor. And he got some small roles on Broadway and all of that. But you know what he did? He also got his real estate license because he knew he was going to have to make money somehow.
15: Right.
16: So it's like, if you're doing that, great, chase the dream. But this lady's just sitting around waiting for Mom Donnie or some player from the Knicks to come in and swoop her off her feet, apparently.
15: Yeah, and pay for her art. She should talk to Hunter Biden.
16: Yeah.
18: Good
15: luck.
18: Art's a very tough road.
15: It is.
16: The very thing is, if you're trying to be an artist, don't have crappy tattoos that are visible.
15: And those are crappy. Dude, I don't know if they're not finished or not. Yeah. But you got money for those crappy tattoos? They ain't cheap.
18: Budget tattoo. You get half of it done. And...
15: All right, Scotty, what do you got for your story?
18: This was surely the gnashing of teeth. You can almost hear it now. President Donald J. Trump has never attended and yet has attended, he may eventually, a World Cup match. However, FIFA said, hey, President Trump, we want you to present the World Cup trophy to the winner on July 19th in New Jersey. You can almost hear the howling from here, can't you?
15: Yes.
18: No, okay. reasonable facsimile thereof. He said, we will be together, and the president will be here enjoying it and handing out the trophy to the winners as the host president of the country that it was held in.
16: I think he should just steal the trophy. Just walk off with it.
18: What, like it was given to him?
16: Yes.
18: Just go up and give a speech. We'd like to thank you for this award.
16: Thank you for this award.
18: See,
16: I worked really
18: happens.
16: Hard to win the World Cup.
18: Right.
16: We're the hottest country in the world. That's why this is mine now.
18: Just
16: like
18: give everybody
16: cups.
18: In the crowd grape soda. It seems to work. They're in love with our grape soda.
15: Yeah. Oh, for my story, out of Mauriceville, Texas. And this happened in Montana last week. You might remember the story. And it happened again. An estimated 2 million bees escaped after an 18-wheeler hauling beehives overturned in a rural part of southeast Texas.
18: I haven't had bee stories lately.
15: Isn't it crazy?
18: Yeah.
15: Another one.
18: Man.
15: It's another semi carrying a bunch of bees.
18: Wow.
15: Wrecks and then overturns, and then all of a sudden the bees are loose. That's what it sounded like. That's serious. They're like recording.
18: Oh, gosh.
15: Yeah, one of the photographers stung once while getting video.
18: Oh.
15: Yeah. 50,000 pounds of bees. Driver failed to negotiate a turn. Thankfully, wasn't injured. And I didn't see any report of honey across the road or anything like that, like it was in Montana.
18: You're like hauling nuclear waste. There ought to be something. Those things should be insulated so they don't get out.
15: Yeah. And, I mean, you've come to expect it. I feel like I have to deliver.
18: You do.
15: There was someone else taking video at the scene.
0: Oh, no, not the bees! Not the bees! Ah! I love my eyes! Ah! Ah! Ah!
15: If there's a bee story, the great Nicolas Cage is going to make an appearance from The Wicker Man. You know that.
18: That's some experience with bees.
15: Got to do it, man. Okay. Can you get in trouble for pirating CDs in 2026? Nimrod's in the news coming up, along with a news update next.

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11: The Mark Lee Van Camp and Robin Show. 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
11: News update, David Van Camp.
12: Well, Ted Lieu, Democrat representative out of California, has a conspiracy theory, and he actually got the conspiracy theory wrong. It is about why President Trump canceled the housing bill signing. And he said it on Truth Social. Why? It was because he wants the Senate to pass the SAVE Act,
11: yes.
12: Voter ID. But here's Ted Lieu sharing a conspiracy theory.
14: Okay. Well, why is that? Did he wake up on the wrong side of the bed? Is he unable to stay awake today? What's causing him to chicken out again? Is it Taco Wednesday? Or is it side effects from a drug? The White House needs to come clean. What we know is there's a report saying that one person in America got this special new drug. It was a 79-year-old person who's very high profile, and this drug can only be given to someone under the compassionate use provision, meaning you do that if someone basically has a terminal illness. So we need to know, did Donald Trump get this special drug from Eli Lilly, and did he get it under that provision? And if he did, why is that the case?
12: Yeah.
13: The hell is he talking about?
12: There's a news article from some outfit called Stat News that claims that there was one patient who got a potential new anti-obesity drug. And this person was 79 years old. And then the speculation was that it was Donald Trump. But it wasn't because of a terminal illness. It's because of an inability to lose weight. And anyway, the White House has already said, no, that's not true. There's like, you know, how many million 79-year-old people are there in America? It's a lot.
11: Yeah.
12: So, like, it makes absolutely no sense to tie that to Donald Trump.
13: That's so weird.
11: Yeah.
15: And he takes the fat shot.
11: That whole string that he put together when he was talking about that one time, about the one dude.
15: Seriously overweight.
11: Oh, yeah, and then he said.
15: And he takes the fat shot.
11: And
15: I said, it's not working. Highly neurotic.
11: Oh, gosh. So now they're saying that's actually Trump. Yes. That's Ted Lieu.
12: Yes.
11: Unbelievable. All right, we got to get to Nimrods. Here we go.
16: When the going gets tough.
17: Damn it, this is too hard.
16: The dumb get dumber.
18: All right, Dean.
16: It's Nimrods in the News on the Martley, Van Camp, and Robbins Show.
17: I love the poorly educated.
11: All right. Nimrods in the News. We go to the UK. BBC reporting on this one. It's got a lot of people scratching their heads, actually. 47-year-old dude, Mark Kearns, arrested for recently burning and selling CDs.
13: CDs?
11: Audio CDs.
13: Really?
11: Yes. Of famous artists.
13: That was popular. That was a popular thing to do for a while.
11: It was.
13: No.
11: A lot of people don't even have a CD player anymore.
13: No.
11: But it's also making a comeback, as vinyl did, even cassettes, which is a real head-scratcher for people. But he did plead guilty to unauthorized mixing and selling of music CDs and got a 2-year prison sentence.
13: Oh, my.
11: Which will be suspended for 18 months. And he's got to do 250 hours of community service. And this was the culmination of a 4-year investigation. Some people are like, we got other problems.
12: Into a guy bootlegging CDs.
13: Bootlegging CD.
11: But apparently he was making a load of money off of it. And that's wow. Nimrod's in the News.

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7: ABC News, I'm Dave Packer. Two earthquakes measuring 7.1 and 7.5 hit Venezuela tonight. Collapsing buildings in the capital, Caracas. Rescue efforts are underway. Angst over a bipartisan housing affordability bill that the president did not sign. And the Iran War Powers Resolution that was passed with the help of some Senate Republicans. It turned into a shouting match on the Hill between GOP Senator Bill Cassidy and President Trump today. Cassidy later.
8: And so I make no apologies for standing up to the president, if you will, trying to demand that more information be shared with the Senate and more information be shared with the American people. I make no apologies for that.
7: 1 week since a cold storage warehouse fire began in California's Boyle Heights, the Los Angeles Fire Department says that the fire has been knocked down. Meanwhile, in Allentown, Pennsylvania, firefighters there are now battling a massive fire at a commercial building. This is ABC News.
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12: This is Dave Frazier from KWGN Channel 2 Pinpoint Weather. Scattered thunderstorms could linger past midnight. Some of them could be severe, with lightning, wind, and hail being a threat. We'll drop down into the upper 50s. Upper 70s with showers early and thunderstorms late Thursday. Few storms around, upper 80s on Friday, then low to mid 90s, windy and dry for the weekend.
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29: The Markley, Van Camp, and Robbins Show. Jamie Markley, David Van Camp, Scott Robbins. Okay. I'll ask you this question real quick. Percentage of Americans that think we won the war with Iran. What would you say?
30: Whoa.
31: One? It's technically not even over yet. But
29: I know. All but right. That was the question posed to people.
31: 20%.
29: Scott?
30: 21%.
29: 25%. What percentage say Iran won the war?
30: 30%.
31: Yeah, dang. 31%.
29: 22%.
31: Okay. Mm-hmm.
29: Are you split now?
31: Yeah.
30: No, I'm up, right?
29: Who said 21% first time?
30: I said 21%.
29: Oh, you're winning then.
31: Yeah.
29: Very good. Now, the Republicans in this poll, percentage believe the U.S. won?
31: I'd say probably 50%.
30: I'll say 60%.
29: 54%. One for David. There you go. Percentage of Democrats that think the United States won?
31: Okay. 2%.
30: 5%.
0: 7%. Ah. We'll give you that one, Scotty. It's not an officially sanctioned game, but still.
30: I know.
0: It's a confidence builder.
30: I always win the exhibition ones.
0: Yeah.
30: They don't count.
0: There we go. Yeah, people are pretty divided on the whole Iran deal. And is it even a deal? We'll see.
30: Yeah, and again, yeah, right. Ask again in 2 months.
0: Yeah.
30: Who knows?
0: We'll see.
30: Yeah.
0: The big political story of the day is what happened in New York last night.
31: Mm-hmm.
0: The socialists taking over.
30: Yeah. Are you that surprised, though?
0: No.
30: I'm not really either.
31: No.
0: It's one of those things where if you're following news every day, figure, well, they're probably going to win. But then when it actually happens,
30: yeah,
0: you're like, wow, what's going on in the country?
30: Well, I thought Hakim had spent a lot of time, you know, on the ground there with some of the other more established, you know, Democrats to try to push their guys ahead.
0: Well, not only do people, I guess, just think he's lame and not very good, the voters, same thing.
31: Yeah, they don't like him.
0: No. Now, John Fetterman was asked about, you know, what's going on in the party. What he said was pretty amusing to me.
1: Yeah, no, I mean, you know, the kind of people that are trying to run out of office, I mean, they're just good traditional kinds of Democrats you would have expected in New York City now. And now this has just become, really, it's just been the dancing days of the dirtbag left, you know, with some of these candidates are outrageous. You know, you have candidates, they abolish ICE, abolish the police, abolish the border.
0: Yeah, that's what they're all about there.
30: Huh. Dancing days of the dirtbags.
31: I got my flower, I got my communist manifesto.
0: Yeah, I'm sure that you could just start riffing on that and making up stuff. So go ahead.
30: Dancing
0: the days of the dirt bag left. Are you okay? Got it. Yes, very good. Okay. And now you've got traditional Democrats trying to say, oh, it's okay. We love everybody.
31: But that's the thing. That's such a losing strategy because, again, you keep supporting the leopards eating faces party. Eventually, the leopards will eat your face.
0: Yes.
31: But, yes, Senator Cory Booker, he's fine with all that. This was from an interview with CNN where Caitlin Collins referenced that clip that you just played from Senator Fetterman.
0: Oh, okay.
2: What did you make of your fellow Democratic Senator John Fetterman today when he was asked about these New York primaries? He said the dirtbag left is surging, I believe is how he described it.
3: Again, for me, if you want to heal a country, you can't be picking fights. I think we need to understand that our party is not homogenous. One of the things that makes the Democratic Party great is it's a big tent party. We need to stay that way. The focus has got to be the November election.
0: I thought the rumor was he was homogenous.
31: He's got a girlfriend.
0: Got it. No,
31: he got married. Yeah.
30: Oh, that's right. He got married.
31: Here's the thing, though, man. I mean, these are people that are not interested in healing America. They say they're not interested in it. They want to tear it down. They're open about it.
0: Yes. I mean, we've had the clips before of these people saying, no, this is part of the plan to destroy first the Democratic Party.
31: Yes, and then wear it like a skin suit.
0: Yes, it's divide and conquer.
31: Mm-hmm.
0: And then, I mean, basically to take down the country, to take down the United States. That's the end goal.
31: Again,
0: people don't believe you when you say that, but that's the goal.
31: No, one of those socialists that won in New York is part of an organization where, like, the first point that they talk about is destroying Western civilization, destroying Western society.
0: Yes.
31: And so one of the other ones actually threw a pro-Palestine party the day after the October 7th terrorist attacks.
0: Man.
30: Oh,
0: and in New York, it's just mind-blowing.
30: Yeah.
0: It's going to be the 25-year anniversary of 9/11 this year.
31: Mm-hmm.
0: What's that going to look like there? Nothing like we thought it would 25 years ago.
31: No.
30: Well, one of those nuts was talking about wiping your hands with the American flag.
31: Yeah.
0: Yeah, drying them off.
30: Yeah, with the American flag.
0: Oh, yeah. We're a big tent party.
31: Right.
0: Says Cory Booker.
31: I think there is actually, and I'm not the only one who has had this idea, but you look at like a mission statement for an organization that one of these people is headed up, where they say it is to basically get rid of the United States as we know it. That's actually a pretty decent ground for not seating her in Congress. Because you do have to take an oath of office and loyalty to the country.
0: Yes. Kind of hard to prove it when you've admitted you want to destroy it.
31: Yeah.
30: It is amazing to me that we're having these conversations, that people that actually hate America are winning elections.
0: Yeah. Yes.
30: They hate it. They hate America. They hate you.
0: But they have indoctrinated people for years to make them believe that they're either the victim or they should join the cause because they're part of the problem because of their whiteness.
31: Yeah. I mean, they really hate everything about this country to the point where even Major League Baseball is like, guys, calm down. Listen, we hate people like Scott Robbins.
30: we don't hate him that much.
31: We still want his money.
30: Right.
31: For crying out loud.
0: Yes.
30: Gosh dang, man.
0: Meanwhile, yesterday, Trump was in Pennsylvania. He was talking about the economy, talking about jobs, trying to get back on point because Iran has derailed a lot of different things, certainly the economy. And this is part of what he said of jobs coming to Pennsylvania.
4: And in the last few months alone, we've added 2,600 Pennsylvania manufacturing jobs. And that number is going to go much, much higher as the factories start to open. Because right here in Lehigh Valley, Eli Lilly has just announced, great company, by the way, drug company, a $3.5 billion investment in a brand new state-of-the-art manufacturing facility right down the road. That's going to create over 1,000 jobs, just that one. Nokia is investing $30 million to expand its semiconductor testing and packaging operations, thousands of jobs. And B. Braun has announced a $20 million expansion of its medical device manufacturing operation in Allentown.
0: So talking about stuff like that can't hurt. I don't know if anybody's really paying attention right now. Talking about the different past policies, you look like you don't care at all.
30: No, I do care. I wonder too, like you, does this resonate right now?
0: Yeah.
30: And I'm wondering with all the noise we're getting from other parts of the country, whether that, you know, even connects.
0: Well, you saw where it's going to have the DOJ look into the oil companies, see why these prices aren't falling faster.
31: Yeah, come on.
0: We already know the answer to this.
30: Sure do.
31: He's doing the whole price gouging thing, and I'm like, come on, man. Don't start stealing lines from Joe Biden.
0: I know, dude.
31: Because it's wrong. It's flat out wrong. There's no price gouging going on.
5: David!
31: It was dumb when Biden said it. It's dumb when Trump says it.
0: Well, oil is now below $70 a barrel, which means, as they said, by end of summer, the gas prices would be down. So, I mean, that'll be good news.
30: It's already down some. I mean.
0: Yeah.
30: Yeah, I mean.
0: It needs to go way down. Yeah.
30: Yeah, I mean.
0: It needs to go way down.
30: Decline. Oh, yeah. Well, definitely.

0: crimes that were committed.
1: Okay, roll it.
2: He's accepted full responsibility for what actually happened, but he will never accept responsibility for a lie, a government lie made to prosecute innocent people in order to get political persecutions, which they are now using as a blueprint to prosecute innocent people all over the country as domestic terrorists, which they are not.
1: What?
2: So thank you for putting up with that. And here's Ben's statement. I don't hate.
1: That sounds like it was prepared from somebody else.
0: Yeah, it does.
1: I don't know who, but somebody else.
2: Mm-hmm. I don't hate anyone. I don't hate cops. I don't hate Trump. I don't hate Nazis. My beliefs are composed thus. First, that we should help each other. And second, that we should protect one another.
1: Time out.
2: I never want to see it.
1: Yeah, that sounds like someone with Antifa. Yeah. That's what they say all the time. We're just here to help people.
0: Yeah, right. We just want to help our neighbors by, trying to murder cops.
1: Exactly.
0: Come on.
2: I never want to see anyone hurt. Never want to see good people standing up for what they believe in, gunned down in the street. I don't fear for myself. I fear for all of you.
1: Okay.
3: Very selfless.
0: Trying to turn himself into a martyr for the left.
3: Yeah.
0: Well, and there were members of Congress. Rashida Tlaib was out there saying that, they were just protesters. Like, no. They actually had body cam footage from that night where they were trying to draw as many people out of that facility as possible with fireworks.
1: Yes.
0: And they started opening fire on the cops. They damn near killed one guy.
1: I know. Isn't this typical of Antifa, though? They're big and bad and tough, and then facing real consequences. Yeah, exactly.
3: We're here to help.
1: Of course. Did you see the viral video of this little American kid on an airplane? The British pilot starts making announcements, and the kid thinks he's somebody else. Have you seen it, David?
0: No.
1: Have you, Scott?
3: No.
1: Roll it, because I think you guys could use a laugh. Here we go.
4: Customers and those joining from our Sky Team Alliance.
5: Is that Harry Potter talking?
1: I love that.
0: I think the same thing, honestly, whenever I hear one of those, third worlders from the UK talking. I'm like, hey, we don't speak Harry Potter in America, all right?
3: Is that Harry Potter?
1: That's so good. All right, a couple of stories we've got to tackle yet. Well, there's more from New York and the fallout from that election. And the five stories we're watching today, straight ahead.
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10: The Markley Van Camp and Robin Show. Jamie Martin, David Van Camp, Scott Robbins, and now the five stories we're watching today.
11: Number five, domestic terrorists who staged an armed ambush at an ICE facility last year in North Texas have been handed massive prison sentences. The Washington Post headline described it as a protest that turned violent outside of an ICE facility.
12: What the heck?
11: It just happened. Like their ARs and their pistols just like landed in their laps from the heavens.
10: That's when things escalated. It wasn't a plan or anything like that.
11: Well, you know, Texas is so pro-Second Amendment, it literally rains guns and bullets here. Yes.
12: Very organic.
11: Yeah. Cloudy with a chance of AK. I love it. Number four from President Trump, he said that today's housing news conference and signing the big housing bill that passed overwhelmingly through Congress is hereby canceled until we pass the Save America Act. Saying, let's just get this done before we do this other thing.
10: Pressure, good.
11: Yeah, I don't think anybody's feeling the pressure, though, because all they have to do is deliver it to the White House, and then in a week and a half, it'll be law anyway.
10: Somebody should keep asking them, some reporter, hey, what is the, can you give us a real answer why this isn't getting done?
11: Yeah.
12: I would like to know that. Well, I would like to know what the answer to that is.
10: A lot of people would.
12: Yeah, that's a great question. Yeah, why not?
11: What's
12: ask
11: the objection?
12: Somebody. Why? What are we doing?
11: Number three, socialists cleaned up in New York last night. I mean, not literally. Those people haven't taken a shower in like a year, and they just leave garbage everywhere they go. But they did win multiple congressional primaries, including two against Democrat incumbents. Number two, congressional Republicans delivered flowers and a condolence card to House Minority Leader Hakeem Jeffries at his D.C. office.
2: So great.
11: And then number one, this is just a big story, man. Under the Biden administration, the DEA allowed a staggering amount of fentanyl to be trafficked into New Mexico. They're trying to catch bigger fish in the drug trade, but whistleblowers tell the AP they're mostly just sitting back and watching millions of pills go into the community. And again, I mean, New Mexico, it's been just heartbreak after heartbreak there because nationwide overdose deaths dropped about 14% last year. New Mexico saw a 21% increase in fatal ODs. And so there's a lot of...
3: You got a family member that OD'd. Is that a lawsuit?
11: You do wonder.
12: Yeah.
3: I wonder, too.
11: And it's really hard to sue the federal government for claims like that. But, yeah, I mean, somebody needs to do something because, I mean, there are a lot of guilty consciences in the DEA people part of this operation who are going, we poisoned the community. We killed people. There's no doubt. Man. There's no doubt about it. And
3: it's awful.
11: Yeah, the amount that was seized last year in that record bust in Albuquerque, mm-hmm. that wasn't even the majority of what they let get to the streets. Under the Biden administration. It's just really sad. But those are the top five stories that we are watching today. 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
3: Speaking of lawsuits, you see YouTube settled that lawsuit brought by a 16-year-old Florida kid who said their features played a role in his social media addiction and harmed his mental health. They did. They settled for a whole lot of money.
12: No really. Kidding.
3: Yes. And there's been a lot of these suits that a lot of times the results of you don't see much in the news. Mm-hmm. They're talking about this follows a March verdict in a separate California case, which a jury determined Meta and Google were negligent after a young woman alleged that the whole attention-grabbing design features played a role in her addiction. And they were instructed to pay $4.2 million in damages. That was Meta. Google had to pay $1.8
12: million. Dang.
3: Man. And there are like 3,300 lawsuits regarding addiction claims against social media out there. They have the money, though, to just keep paying it. This is the Markley Van Camp and Robin Show. See where it all goes, man. I mean, they knew they were addicting kids. They didn't care.
11: Oh, for sure.
12: Well, no, I mean... Tobacco companies, they were addicting people, too. And,
3: yes.
12: You know.
3: But that calmed pregnant women. That's what doctors were telling us at the time in the 60s.
12: You know, 7 out of 10 doctors smoke Camels.
3: Well, yeah. By the way, did your mom smoke when she was pregnant with you?
12: No.
3: No?
12: No. There's no excuse. I dropped on my head, maybe, but that wasn't no smoking.
3: No. I'm pretty sure that was in play.
12: For you?
3: No one knew any better at that time.
12: Well, she hit it.
3: Yeah. And that's probably why when I was four, man, I was just one heater after another. Just one Camel after another. You know, started early. All right, we got to get hilarious news update and what's your story straight ahead.

0: This is Dave Frazier from KWGN Channel 2 Pinpoint Weather. Scattered thunderstorms could linger past midnight. Some of them could be severe, with lightning, wind, and hail being a threat. We'll drop down into the upper 50s. Upper 70s with showers early and thunderstorms late Thursday. Few storms around, upper 80s on Friday, then low to mid 90s, windy and dry for the weekend.
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16: All right. The Markley Van Camp and Robbins Show. Jamie Markley, David Van Camp, Scott Robbins. Before we move on, did somebody think we said our military didn't do the job in Iran?
17: Oh, we get this stuff from time to time. You want me to read it to you? I can read it to you.
16: I don't need to hear the whole thing.
17: Oh, okay.
16: Dude, you say stuff, you're going to tick people off. That right. comes with it. But just, whoever said the military didn't do their job in Iran?
17: Undermining our military and current administration.
16: Undermining? What are you talking about?
17: I have no idea.
16: Oh.
17: None whatsoever.
16: Ignore that crap.
17: I do. I.
16: No, you don't. You're like, what, this guy, blah, blah, blah. And I'm like,
17: well,
16: what did he say?
17: Okay. I'm ignoring it. But I'm biting my lip as I do it, too, so.
16: Well, yeah. Dude, no. The whole thing was off the poll that asked people, did they think we won the war in Iran?
17: Right.
16: Is it even over yet?
17: Yes.
18: Yeah, that's my thing. I don't even really think it's over.
16: I think most of the people polled we're, like, confused by it, like, not quite sure.
17: I don't think that's undermining our military, no.
16: No, it's not. No, our military is awesome at what they do. I think they showed American power again and again and again with every single strike.
17: Yes.
16: No. But to question a strategy or that, you know, people are unhappy with the current deal, that's just a fact. You know, I don't know what else to say to that.
17: No, there is no more to say to that.
16: Okay. Well, moving on to other things.
17: Not that I can say right now. Okay.
16: But, okay, just out with it all. Come on.
17: No. I'm not going to do it. I'm not going to do it.
16: Okay.
17: It's just like you get...
16: What?
17: Taking indiscriminate shots across the bow.
16: I don't care.
17: You
16: Who
17: know,
16: cares?
17: It's just something that irritates me.
16: Okay. I know.
17: All right.
16: Well, sometimes it's not so much the take you have on something.
17: Mm-hmm.
16: Some people hear something different than what you even said.
17: Right, exactly.
16: And you got to go back and listen to it yourself going, did I say that?
17: That's what it is.
16: No, I didn't say that.
17: You say something, they hear what they want to hear, and that's the end of that.
16: Right.
17: Mm-hmm.
16: Okay. So in New York, we've talked about it a number of times today. The socialists are taking over.
17: Mm-hmm.
16: And it was interesting because one of the ladies from Fox is going out talking to people on the street, and they talked to a... an immigrant from Latin America. He's not liking what he's seeing.
19: You want to bring socialism in?
20: No.
19: Why?
20: No, why? Because I'm from Latin America. We have Venezuela. We have Cuba. We know Spanish speakers are Latin America. We know what they mean, socialist. We know one this in New York.
16: Yeah, but these white kids from Colombia, they know different.
18: Yeah, they know better than you.
16: Yes.
18: They know that your experience, while they love to talk about lived experience and my truth, you lived in an experience that wasn't the right way.
16: Exactly. Once it's done the right way, then everyone's going to be happy. It's going to be like utopia.
18: Mm-hmm.
17: The sign people are happy.
16: Yes.
17: Mm-hmm. That's all that matters.
16: And in a world where our military doesn't fail like they did in Iran. That was a joke, by the way.
17: It was a joke, by the way. I knew it was.
16: Just playing with you, Scotty.
17: But I got a little pause there.
18: You know, what's always interesting to me is when the academics and wealthier people fully embrace socialism. Like, they don't realize that they are kind of at the top of the hit list whenever socialists take power anywhere.
16: Mm-hmm.
18: As soon as they get that power, the wealthy and the educated are the first ones sent to the gulags, man.
16: Yeah.
18: And they don't realize that. They don't realize that they're knotting their own noose.
16: That is true. I have good news for at least the older people. The ones that you hear, the crazy ones we talk about that are out singing songs and crap like that.
17: Yeah.
16: The old ladies that, I don't know. They're trying to be useful in some sort of way, so they think protesting's going to get it done. It's just absolutely awful.
21: We'll fight against
16: people like
21: George.
16: That.
21: We'll fight Elon Musk.
16: Oh, gosh.
21: No,
16: all right, make it stop. We get the point. Here's the good news. Your brain can...
21: Oh,
16: stop it. Golly.
17: Which side are you on?
16: Your brain can keep improving into your 90s. New study out. So hope's not lost.
17: Joe can run again.
16: No, I'm not saying that. I'm thinking about the crazy relatives that you might have in your world. Trying to tell them exactly what's going on in the world. I'm saying that, yeah, they may be brainwashed right now, but that doesn't mean it can't turn around. Researchers tracked almost 4,000 adults ranging from 19 to 94, and what they found was that if you just keep giving yourself training activities in your brain, mm-hmm. that you can keep your brain improving.
17: Oh, I can see that. I understand that. Yeah.
16: I think a lot of people think, well, it's just going to get worse and worse and worse.
17: Yeah.
16: But it's just like, you know, your body, the more you exercise it, take care of it, the longer it will last.
17: Mm-hmm.
16: Going out and singing terrible songs is not going to get it done. But this I thought was good news.
17: That's proven. That's scientific.
16: There you go.
17: Yes.
16: So Trump was in Pennsylvania. He's talking about, well, America first. Now, some people say, well, why were we in Iran then? I won't say where our military failed, because they didn't, for the record.
17: Right, just for the record.
16: I'm making you nervous every time I say this. Anyway, so I want to know what you thought of what he said here, because this message, I think, needs to get out.
0: For decades, the workers of this Commonwealth watched globalist politicians let other countries rip you off and close your factories, rob your jobs, take them away to foreign lands. And then I came along. We stopped it very quickly. They put China first. They put illegal aliens first and everybody else first but you. But we put you first by a lot. But at long last, you finally have a president who is putting workers first, putting Pennsylvania first, and putting America first.
16: You like that?
17: Well, yeah, because it's such a turn on old school politics, what we learned, you know, that they were, the Democrats were the party of the working man. They did look out for American jobs. They did do these things.
16: And they didn't.
17: And they didn't.
16: No, they did not. And that's how Trump captured that vote.
17: No, I agree. 100%. He was good at that. He's still very good at
0: that. For decades, the workers of this Commonwealth watched globalist politicians let other countries rip you off and close your factories, rob your jobs, take them away to foreign lands.
16: Yes. Get on.
17: And that's true.
16: Pound that.
17: Yeah.
16: Yeah, you got to remind people of that. Again, the gas prices will be down by the end of the summer, it looks like.
17: Yeah. I hope so.
16: Yeah. I know. You're a little nervous about
17: it. Just keep going in that direction. Well, I'm only nervous about it because it affects more people than anything else.
16: Yeah, it does.
17: In terms of the way they vote and the economy. I mean, you know, it just does. So.
16: Yeah.
17: Anyway.
16: David, tomorrow we got to make a real effort just to make everything fun for Scott.
17: Okay.
16: I'm worried about him.
17: Yeah. Well,
16: he's just very sad worried. And dour. It's not like you.
17: I'm not sad and dour. I'm just, these, some of the topics today have been.
16: Well, I'm going to have something fun here in a
17: sad
16: second.
17: Sad and dour.
16: I'm going to make something right in your wheelhouse coming up in just a couple stories. So we do this a couple of times a day. We go around the table. It may not be the biggest story out there, but it caught your attention. You wanted to bring it in. David, what's your story here?
19: I'm glad I placed this here because maybe I can put a smile on Scott Robbins' face.
17: All right, I'm ready.
19: Not a funny story. It's an uplifting story, though. So there's a young man in Louisiana. He's 23 years old. Just became the first person on the Gulf Coast to have his sickle cell anemia functionally cured.
17: No kidding. That's fantastic.
19: Groundbreaking gene editing therapy. Daniel Cressy is his name. He rang the bell at the Manning Family Children's Hospital in New Orleans this week. And the backstory here is he wanted to be a pilot, but the FAA doesn't let people with sickle cell fly because you can develop life-threatening complications at a high altitude. Because your red blood cells aren't functioning the way that they're supposed to. The process took 6 years. They harvested cells from his body. They sent them to a lab in Scotland to be modified. They got the cells back in March. Then they took him into the hospital. They nuked his sickle cells with chemo, infused the new cells into his body. And they're saying, for all intents and purposes, he is cured. Now he's getting ready to go to flight school. He has to pass his... you know, physicals and all of that.
16: Wow.
19: But it looks like that dream has been rekindled. And he talked about it as he was ringing the bell.
16: Okay.
22: And so now I can live my new life, my new body, my new cells. And, yeah, it was just a great gathering. And I'm pretty much cured. Now I'm just ready to move on with the next chapter of my life, and that's finally getting back to flight training. Still got to get my medical, but I think it's going to happen really soon. I think that everybody can, you know, soon obtain this treatment, and it'll be very accessible. So keep going, and there is hope for a cure. There is a cure.
16: Wow.
19: That's amazing, isn't it?
16: It is. You know what's also amazing in the story? That they had to send the cells to Scotland.
19: Yeah.
16: I wouldn't guess Scotland. I would figure you could do it here.
19: Apparently there's some research being done there that isn't being done here. Yeah.
16: Part of Scotland that hasn't been captured yet. That's good.
19: Exactly.
17: Yeah.
16: More good news. That is uplifting. All right, Scotty, what do you got for your story?
17: All right, let's get right back down to earth here.
16: Oh, see.
17: A team of elite civil rights attorneys announced they will be representing Carmelo Anthony in an appeal of his murder conviction for fatally stabbing fellow high school athlete Austin Metcalf. Texas NAACP president, veteran appellate court person, and, of course, a civil rights lawyer from the Ben Crump Law Firm have all agreed to sign on. They're saying that there were some problems with the way the trial progressed.
16: Of course.
17: And that some of the evidence that was
16: sorry for the yawn
17: out there. But anyway, so they're going to go ahead and appeal the conviction.
19: Weird thing is the appeals process isn't about introducing new evidence.
17: It's not about
19: the procedural stuff.
17: So. Right, the procedural. That's what they're going to look at. Yeah. So anyway, Ben Grump's back in the news.
16: Okay.
17: By the way, pro bono.
16: Yeah.
17: Though his family received $650,000 in money.
16: Yes.
17: That went somewhere.
16: For my story yesterday, we had mentioned Scott brought up the idea of being the judge of people's baby names. He would have to approve.
17: Well, it's a panel. I'll put a panel together, yes.
16: But you'd be on the panel.
17: Yes, absolutely. I would run the panel, yes.
16: And I forget the name was in question yesterday, but you voted it down.
17: Yeah.
16: What was? Do you remember it, David?
19: No.
16: Tamika,
19: yeah.
17: Or Tarmika or something.
16: Tarmika, yeah. You said no.
17: Yeah, again.
16: This is tough. I just happened to see this. There was a whole thread on Reddit that ended up on BuzzFeed. People saying the absolute worst baby names people have ever heard.
17: Okay. Well, this ought to be fun. They'll all be rejected, I'm sure.
16: Well, I don't... Some.
17: Yeah.
16: The first one was Absidy.
17: No. There'll be no Absidies.
16: Just spelled A-B-C-D-E, but you pronounce it Absidy.
17: That's your login, too. Absidy.
16: Somebody wrote anything with a single apostrophe in it.
17: Yeah.
16: Do you agree?
17: Yeah.
16: You don't like that?
17: None of that.
16: And some names they just don't think should come back, like Thelma or Ethel.
17: Now, I'll go with Thelma and Ethel because it could be a family name of some kind. So.
16: Elsie?
17: Yeah.
16: Okay.
17: Elsie's okay.
16: All right. Someone mentioned they knew a kid from Africa named Articulated Truck. But he just went by Artie.
17: There'll be no articulated truck.
16: Okay.
17: No.
16: All right. Remember someone else had remembered when they, baby boy, they called him Espen?
17: Oh, an ESPN? That was a thing for a while.
16: It was, yeah.
17: No, those parents are not allowed, no.
16: Okay. Someone mentioned it would be like Bruce Willis, Demi Moore's kids, and Gwyneth Paltrow, and Kanye and Kim.
17: Chocolate and
16: Rumor.
17: And, yeah, okay.
16: Rumor, no good?
17: No.
16: Scout?
17: No, Scout.
16: I know a Scout.
17: Oh, that's the name of the person?
16: Yes.
17: Scout.
16: Yes.
17: Not his dog?
16: No.
17: Okay.
16: Scout seems okay.
17: Scout's not okay.
16: Weren't you a Boy Scout?
17: Well, yes, but that's got nothing to do with whether
16: But you can't just name the kid Scout.
17: You want to name your kid Scout?
16: Boy,
17: no.
16: This is tough.
17: No, there'll be no Scouts.
16: North?
17: There'll be no North.
16: Apple.
17: No Apple.
19: Take it up with Michael Jackson and Kanye West.
17: Pear and peaches, maybe, but no apples.
16: Grape? No.
17: No grape.
19: Grape.
17: You know what comes with that? Goofy. Goofy grape.
16: Another person mentioned a great uncle named Marvin.
19: What's wrong with
17: Marvin? Marvin's okay.
16: What about the female version? And this is not a joke. Marvina.
17: I've heard that name, you know.
16: Yeah?
19: I've never heard Marvina.
17: I have heard Marvina.
16: Is that one?
17: Yes, there was somebody I worked with. That was their name of their sister.
16: Okay, and you approve? No? Yeah?
17: No, it was a hideous name, but you've got to approve it. I mean, it's a family name.
16: Okay.
17: Marvina.
16: What about Nevia?
19: Nevia?
17: Like the body?
16: It's heaven backwards.
17: I've heard Nevia before, but not Nevia.
16: I don't know how you pronounce it.
19: Sounds like a moisturizer.
16: Yeah.
17: Nevia. It does, yes.
16: And then there was a Gussie, G-U-S-S-Y.
17: Old Gussie?
16: I guess. All right, we got to get to a few other stories.
17: Gussie.
1: Oh my gosh, someone used a massage gun on their eyeballs. You got to hear this for Nimrods in the News and a news update next.
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14: The Markley Van Camp and Robin Show. 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
14: Well, the news update is Nimrod's. This is a new one that we've never seen before.
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19: I love the poorly educated.
14: All right. Nimrod's in the news. We go to Scotland, no joke. And if you're having trouble seeing, say you've got like increasing floaters or flashing lights.
16: Yeah.
14: Well, don't try a massage gun on your eyeballs. That's not good. This dude goes to the ophthalmologist complaining, you know, I've got these different issues going on. Doctors take a look, saw that both of his eyes were in terrible shape. The right eye, multiple retinal tears, widespread bruising, and a condition called retinal dialysis. Jeez. And his left, he had widespread bruising and 6 full thickness rips in his retina.
9: Dang.
14: And they're like, did anything happen? He goes, well, I've been trying to soothe my tired eyes with percussive massage gun therapy. Like, wait a second, you're putting a massage gun to your eyeballs? Yeah, I thought it would help. Well, no. That's going to damage your eyes, dude.
9: Man.
14: That's Nimrod's in the news. Yeah.

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8: 0.5 hit Venezuela Wednesday night, collapsing buildings in the capital, Caracas. Rescue efforts are underway. President Trump backing off at the last minute, not signing the bipartisan Housing Act passed by Congress, designed to bring down the cost of housing, saying Congress first needs to sign the Save America Act, which requires photo ID to vote. And President Trump visiting senators on Capitol Hill Wednesday turned into a shouting match. The president miffed about four Republicans who broke ranks to vote for a war powers resolution on Iran. Senator Bill Cassidy was one of them.
9: The American people need to know more than we are being told. The Senate needs to know. And it does not appear, although I don't know for sure, that the course of this is going the way that we were told.
8: The Justice Department announcing one of its biggest health care fraud crackdowns ever. It involves more than 450 people and $6 billion in alleged scams. This is ABC News.
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12: This is Dave Frazier from KWGN Channel 2 Pinpoint Weather. Scattered thunderstorms could linger past midnight. Some of them could be severe, with lightning, wind, and hail being a threat. We'll drop down into the upper 50s. Upper 70s with showers early and thunderstorms late Thursday. Few storms around, upper 80s on Friday, then low to mid-90s, windy and dry for the weekend.
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31: Well, President Trump just arrived for a Senate luncheon after he canceled the signing ceremony for the big housing bill. Because he's saying, hey, look, we need to pass the Save America Act. We need to give voter ID. Let's get this done. So he's walking in there with Mr. Dog Parade, John Thune. And the question put to the president, it's hard to hear in the audio, so I actually just cut it out of the audio, but it's asking if the midterm elections are more important than housing costs.
30: Okay.
32: This is, every election is important. We're doing very well. They want a lot of communists to come in. I'm saying it a little bit differently, but the people that they're pushing are communists, and this country is not going to have communists. Thank you very much.
30: Yeah. And you ask me a question, I'm going to get the message out I want.
31: Yes. Mm-hmm. Well, and I'll say, man, there is no way to get around the communist accusation, especially with what happened in New York, because they are literally communists. They call themselves that.
30: Yes, that's not like a joke.
31: Yeah. Like this Daria Lisa Avila Chevalier.
30: Oh, yeah.
31: Some of her greatest hits here.
30: She's a dandy.
31: Yeah, she has called for abolishing prisons. police, borders. And she clarified her position on defunding the police by writing that her vision means ending policing, full stop, period, no more police ever at all. Yes, literally, abolish the border. All deportation is wrong. She called the U.S. a bleeping disgrace, referred to the U.S. as occupied Native American land, joked about wiping her dirty hands on the American flag. She wrote favorably about communism, writing, seize the means of production. She wants to nationalize utilities, pharmaceutical companies, seize all profits, or I'm sorry, all property from landlords, and wrote that the pyromania associated with anarchism is very intriguing to me. She
0: Just burn it down, huh?
31: She wrote that black and Arab men fetishize ugly colonizer women.
0: What?
1: Wow.
0: What evidence do you have of that?
31: She is a nut, man.
1: She upset about that?
31: Yes. Too many black guys.
1: Like white chicks, man.
31: Hooking up with white women. Going where the white women at.
1: Yeah.
0: Well, now.
31: I mean, dude.
0: They voted for her.
31: They sure did.
1: You mean those gentlemen don't find you attractive? Really? Can't imagine it. Oh, that's outstanding.
0: Nut.
1: Yeah, that's great. Oh, man. I was going to go to this piece I happened to read this morning on Substack, and this was from Cheryl Longin. I don't know if you're familiar with her, but it was just called Gaslighting Gas Bags, and it was about the Republican senators not getting the SAVE Act passed and going on and on about it. Because it does seem like they just don't care about the voters. I mean, it's overwhelmingly popular.
0: Yeah, I don't get it, man. I've never heard anybody explain why.
1: Oh, yeah, well, procedure, and then there's this, and this, and this, and this. Get it done. Find a way. Anyway, I know you could beat your head over the wall over that.
0: It's frustrating. It's been out there forever.
1: Yeah. Well, you mentioned this. One of the big stories from yesterday, the 455 people were charged in an alleged $6.5 billion health care fraud scheme. And you're hearing all these stories of these people, upwards of $1 billion, ripping off, well, not only the taxpayer money, but affecting people's lives.
31: Mm-hmm.
1: David, you had the story of the kid died because of a heart issue that he had that didn't go detected because the doctor just sort of signs off, I checked him out, fine.
31: Yeah,
1: go play. And if all he had to do was read the report to know, that kid should never have been on the basketball court. And there was another one, this nurse practitioner giving skin treatments to elderly people and hospice patients.
0: And nursing homes.
1: Oh, my gosh.
0: It's gross.
1: Yeah. FBI Director Cash Patel, the story of another fraudster that got caught.
2: One of those individuals, Herbert Leon Kimball, was apprehended in the Philippines. He's an American citizen. He had been bilking, allegedly, the system against Medicaid for billions of dollars since 2014, $1.2 billion in telemedicine specifically alone. That individual was apprehended in the Philippines and transported back to the United States of America, where he will now face justice. This is the reach of the United States government. This is the reach of this team, the interagency and state and local partners focused on one mission and one mission alone, to combat fraud and make sure the American public's precious taxpayer dollars go where they're supposed to go, to the American people that need them the most.
1: Yeah. Again, will a lot of people even hear that story? If legacy media doesn't cover it.
0: They won't. If they do, it'll be a 30-second hit.
1: Yeah, it's not going to get in-depth about what these people were doing to the country. Oh, my gosh, did you see that story of what happened at the Target in California?
31: Mm-mm.
1: Oh, my goodness, dude. David, I know you can look this up on the fly because you'll see part of the video. This is brutal. It's this 34-year-old black dude facing an attempted murder charge after just attacking and strangling a woman inside this Target store just hours after being released from custody for prior convictions. Of course. Like hours later.
0: Is this a random stranger?
1: Yes.
0: Oh, my God.
1: Rajin Morgan Tabor, accused of entering a Target in Simi Valley, California, and he approaches this woman from behind and just strangles her while covering her nose and mouth. And so someone starts rolling video when someone else comes and tries to get her free.
0: Well, yeah.
1: And then there's a woman screaming for her husband, and he comes over there, and they start kind of going at it. He bites that guy.
31: Dang.
1: Oh, yeah. Are you seeing it now?
31: Yeah, I'm looking at it, yeah.
1: And the audio, you could play it, but there's a lot of swearing in it.
31: Yeah, I'm not going to play the audio. But
1: yeah. Someone's saying her eyes are bloodshot. She's hurt. Call 911. Someone's saying she's choking her. She's almost dead. And so, as these other people are trying to set her free, he's then attacking them. It was just crazy. One shopper, she's like, yeah, he was choking the bleep out of some lady over there in clothes. I dove down to try to pry him off, and I got scared. He looked crazy. She looked near death. He also attacked a 16-year-old customer from behind.
0: Please tell me he didn't kill this lady, though.
1: No, no, no. She's going to be okay. She's in stable condition.
0: Oh, my gosh.
1: But he is now facing attempted murder charges. But he just got out of jail.
31: Mm-hmm.
1: And should have been kept in jail.
31: Well, I'm sure. You know, you've got restorative justice at play, probably.
1: Unreal.
0: Yeah. Well, he had a bad childhood.
31: Disenfranchised.
1: Who cares?
31: Yeah. You know.
0: Right.
1: He's a danger to the public.
0: Lacked education.
1: Mm-hmm.
0: Mm-hmm. Mm-hmm.
1: Yeah, whose fault is that?
0: Yeah, well, yours.
1: I know. Well, David, you had that story. It was I don't even know what to say about the word transfemicide with Brandon Johnson in Chicago.
0: Is that a made-up word? That's not a thing, right? I mean, did
31: no,
0: you make
31: it's
0: that
31: not.
0: Up?
31: It's a faculty lounge buzzword.
0: Okay, I was going to say, but, man.
31: Yeah, well, what it refers to is the conspiracy theory that there is like some sort of mass murder scheme happening directly affecting trans people, especially dudes who identify as women.
1: Mm-hmm.
31: When then the stats don't actually bear that out, especially because the dudes who identify as women who do get murdered, most of the time it's an intimate partner. I mean, and it's not even close. It's that or it's a John who suddenly had some regret because he realized that he was paying for the services of a man.
1: Yes. So Chloe Trapanato at Daily Wire got into some of the stats on this. Some of the stuff you've referenced before, David, there were other things that I had not seen before, but I thought you would find interesting. Because if you didn't catch the whole story, Mayor Brandon Johnson of Chicago said that he wakes up every morning thinking about trans violence.
0: Every morning.
1: Are you kidding?
0: Every cup morning. Of coffee, trans violence.
1: And declaring a trans femicide state of emergency. And his administration was strengthening the city's capacity to support LGBTQ plus Chicagoans.
0: How many people were killed there last weekend?
31: At least eight.
1: Honestly.
0: In Chicago, yeah.
1: Yeah, 40 over 40 injured. Shot.
0: Yeah.
1: Yeah.
0: Yeah, this is what you wake up thinking about, you clown.
1: So the alleged epidemic is 22 deaths over 21 years. That doesn't seem like an epidemic, but claiming

0: Oh, actually, it's not. But they always sort of intimate that.
1: Yes.
0: But no, they did the research at City Journal. Among identified suspects in transgender homicide cases, black suspects account for 65.1% of perpetrators. White suspects, 18%. Hmm. Well, and they're saying, you know, they did this before in 2020. The Human Rights Campaign published a statement attributing the death, quote, of our black trans siblings to an epidemic of violence fueled by systems of white supremacy. But not a single white suspect was identified in the verified cases. Not one.
1: Yeah.
0: So did Whitey have magic powers over these people? They had Whitey put a hex on them and made them kill these people?
1: I suppose, yeah, that's probably it. We the whites are crafty like that.
0: Whitey, apparently, through cultural appropriation, got voodoo dolls and controlled these people to kill trans people, apparently.
2: Yeah.
0: Okay. And yes, as she writes, the real driver of these deaths was intimate partner violence.
1: Yeah.
0: And the rest of them were drug disputes, robbery, and sex work gone wrong. Mm-hmm. It's just wild that they're able to go and throw these numbers out there when it's just all BS.
2: So in Chicago, it was one a year for the last 10 years? Is that it?
0: 22 over 21 years.
2: 22 over 21 years.
1: Well, yes. I don't remember what Equal Rights or Human Rights Coalition or whatever they're called. They put out what do they call it? Trans Day of Remembrance.
0: Yeah.
1: They put out like all the trans people that had died in the calendar year or whatever. And they included one guy, Tortuguita. This guy shot a cop and then, got by the police. They counted that person as someone who's murdered for being trans. No.
0: Yeah, that was the other part. People say, I'm murdered for trans. They're like only two out of maybe 20.
1: Yeah.
0: And one was, they were fooled, thinking it wasn't a dude.
1: Yeah.
0: And the other one, felt guilty for dating a trans person.
1: Yes.
0: It's really strange. I feel like we need to cleanse the palate.
2: Same number of people who ride a unicycle for the last 10 years. God.
0: I know. You're so not a big dumb soccer guy, Scott, but maybe, but I don't know if you know what is now the theme song of the national soccer team, the United States team.
2: I think I know what it is.
0: Cleanse the soul for you.
2: Yeah, I saw this.
0: Well, that feels good, doesn't it?
2: Crazy.
0: That feels good.
2: Back at Live Aid with more John Denver.
1: It's the argument about whether or not that song's about West Virginia or Virginia. I mean, he does say West Virginia.
2: He does.
1: The song, so.
0: Yeah. I'm sure the communists will try to take it over in New York somehow, some way. We'll see. All right. The five stories we're watching today. Much more straight ahead.
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15: The Markley Van Camp and Robbins Show. Jamie Markley, David Van Camp, Scott Robbins, thank you for being here as always. You know what it's time for. The 5 stories we're watching today.
16: 1, 2, 3, 4, 5. Number 5, Postmaster General David Steiner announced a proposed rule that would mean the U.S. Postal Service would not deliver mail ballots unless states share their voter lists with the Trump administration. They're going to be sued over this, and, well, you know, yeah. They're probably going to lose. This won't actually be effective by the midterms. But, hey, you're trying. You're throwing things out there because the Senate can't get its act together. On that
17: There'll
16: note,
17: be an Obama-appointed judge named Sparkle or some nonsense.
16: Yeah. Trixie.
17: Apple.
16: Judge Trixie.
17: Apple.
16: Yes.
17: Yeah.
16: Number 4, President Trump also canceling the news conference and signing ceremony for the big housing bill, saying, hey, no, I don't want to sign anything until I get the Save America Act to my desk.
18: That's yes. It. I would say do it now.
16: I mean, it's yeah. more of a symbolic protest than actual leverage that he has, but he's trying to make the point. Hey, just get the voter ID and proof of citizenship thing passed. What are we doing?
17: Exactly.
16: Yeah, number three, socialists cleaned up in New York last night, winning multiple congressional primaries, including two against incumbent Democrats, including Dan Goldman, who votes way to the left of his fellow Democrats in Congress, but his biggest crime was being openly Jewish and unapologetically supportive of Israel. There's no constituency left for him in New York City, apparently.
4: No.
16: It's wild. Number two, congressional Republicans delivered flowers and a condolence card to Hakeem Jeffries, the top Democrat in the House of Representatives, because, boy, he's got his work cut out for him. That's the thing. He doesn't have the behind-the-scenes political skills of somebody like Nancy Pelosi. He's kind of an adult, and people don't like him very much, even within his own party.
17: He's DEI, dude.
16: Yep. Number one, the Biden administration, it turns out, had the DEA allowing a staggering amount of fentanyl to be trafficked into New Mexico. They were trying to catch bigger fish, but whistleblowers telling the AP that they were mostly just sitting back and watching millions of pills go into the community. And why this, I mean, New Mexico is like the epicenter of the fentanyl crisis. While overdose deaths dropped 14% nationwide last year, New Mexico saw a 21% increase in fatal ODs. And you have to wonder how many of those wound up getting their drugs courtesy of the Biden administration.
17: No kidding. Wow. Okay. Those are the five stories. This I just happened to see, entertainment news. Jack White's wife filed for divorce in part for inappropriate marital conduct.
4: Which
17: one? That's wife number three. Yeah. The thing that's getting some attention, she wants alimony. She also wants to be kept on his life insurance policy as a beneficiary. She's 35. This is the Markley, Van Camp, and Robin Show.
16: Well, you miss 100% of the shots you don't take, I guess.
17: I guess.
4: She may win that. You never know.
17: Well, okay. Said, I need the alimony. I'm dependent on his income for support. She also asking for him to keep paying for her medical insurance and, again, keep her on his life insurance policy. Wow.
16: Boy, she just waited until right after he put out the first good record he's done in years.
17: Well, he's got another one coming out, like, in just, like, 2 weeks.
16: Really?
17: Yeah, there's, like, three songs released from it.
4: Be the alimony album.
17: I guess.
4: Yeah.
17: Some artists do that.
4: Yeah.
17: Man,
4: some talk
17: show
4: hosts do, too.
17: And that is true.
4: Yeah.
17: Yeah.
4: Ow.
17: All right, we got to get to a news update. Oh, a survey that you want to hear about. And the Scott Robbins trifecta all coming up.

0: This is Dave Frazier from KWGN Channel 2 Pinpoint Weather. Scattered thunderstorms could linger past midnight. Some of them could be severe, with lightning, wind, and hail being a threat. We'll drop down into the upper 50s. Upper 70s with showers early and thunderstorms late Thursday. Few storms around, upper 80s on Friday, then low to mid 90s, windy and dry for the weekend.
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20: All right. The Markley Van Camp and Robbins Show. Jamie Markley, David Van Camp, Scott Robbins. Now the Robbins Trifecta coming up in just a few. 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
21: President Trump just left the big meeting with Republican senators as he is refusing to sign a housing bill until they get the Save America Act passed. They're saying, hey, look, we got to have people proving their citizenship when they register to vote. And you also have to have photo ID. Come on. What are we waiting on here? Here are the president's full remarks, only about a minute and a half long, but here we go.
22: I think we had a really great meeting, and we're very proud of the party. We like our leader. We like everybody really in the room. I don't like a few people, but that's okay. I think you know who they are. But I'll give you that information someday. But for the most part, we have a really well-unified party. And I said it very strongly. We have the hottest country anywhere in the world. We're the most powerful. We're the smartest. We're the most respected. 2 years ago, we were a laughingstock all over the world. We had a terrible group of people, representatives. Every leader, I just left G7, every leader, and we had a lot of people in addition to G7, as you know, came. Everyone said, what we've done in a year and a half is a miracle. We have the hottest country in the world, and we want to keep it that way. We have more factories being built right now than we have at any point, at any time in the history of our country. And all of those factories are opening up soon. It's all jobs. And our job numbers are incredible anyway. I see that oil just broke the $70 number. Who would have thought that was going to happen? And that's during a war. And Iran is being very nice. They're agreeing to everything that I want. And they have to. Otherwise, we just go back and do what we have to do. Thank you very much.
21: And there you go.
20: All right.
23: Summing it all up.
20: Well, he was talking a lot about the factories opening yesterday in Pennsylvania. And the gas price is coming down. So that's all positive news.
23: Is the voting act going to pass or not?
21: No. I mean,
20: I get that feeling, too.
21: They've got dog parades to worry about.
23: It just irritates me. It chaps me.
20: Oh, it's infuriating.
23: Yes.
20: It's like, what good are you if you can't get that done?
23: And again,
20: it's not just Republican voters that want it. It's Democrat voters, independents.
23: Majority of voters that want this, yeah.
20: Yeah.
23: So let's not do it. Okay, got it.
20: Yeah. Well, and that's the whole thing. Democrats know, oh my gosh, we need these votes to win a lot of these elections.
23: Yeah.
20: From dead people, from people here illegally.
23: That should be reason enough right there to get it done. God.
20: Apparently, this morning on PMS Now, Scarborough was trying to say, wait a second, Democrats are not going socialist. I mean, there are a bunch of moderates that have won recently, like Spanberger in Virginia. And then Donnie Deutsch, that dude comes on, tells him something different.
21: Oh, yeah, that guy.
20: Like, oh, you got to watch out here.
21: Yeah.
20: I have not heard this. Do you want to hear it?
21: Sure. Yeah.
20: The reaction?
24: 64 days a year. Today, they will act like, and I hope you don't act like, New York City is the center of the world, because it's a big country out there.
25: You know what? There's what's called badge branding. You know, you sell Chevrolets and you use Corvette to kind of sell the whole thing. And my concern, this is from a branding point of view, not a reality point of view, is that you now have the ability, I'm not talking about Fox News, I'm talking about if the Republicans are running against Democrats. No matter who the Democrat is, they say, the Democratic Party stands for this. The Democratic Party stands for what these principles stand.
24: Can I ask you this? How many points did Mikey Sherrill win by when we heard she was going to lose?
25: But now you have, this is pre, this is
24: how, well, hold on a second. How many points did Abigail Spanberger win in Virginia despite being told, oh, the Democrats are all socialists, they're all left-wing?
25: But this is now,
24: it's
25: new news now.
24: It's the same exact thing, Donnie.
25: There's new news now. You have a real wave happening. Joe, I think the Democratic Party, and you've got now two Democratic Socialists, is taking on an overall persona. This is where the energy is in the party. You and I can agree to disagree on this. I believe the Democratic Party overall is going too hard left. I believe there is anti-Semitism in there. We'll save that for another day. But I believe this is a branding issue for the Democrats that they are going to have to answer for. So this will agree to disagree on this one.
24: It's obviously a challenge. It's obviously going to be a challenge, obviously, as they move forward to make sure.
21: Well, wait a minute. All of a sudden, you're flipping back around. But
20: yeah, he is.
21: Here's the thing, though. There's also people in Virginia, and this is one of the reasons why there's been such a huge turnaround in polling for Abigail Spanberger, is because she, well, went out there and said, I'm a moderate normie Democrat. People voted for her. She won by a lot.
20: Yep.
21: And then she's trying to govern, well, like a Mamdani.
20: Yes.
21: And, yeah, people are ticked because they realize they've been lied to. To a certain extent, probably not as dramatic, but Mikey Sherrill is very similar in New Jersey.
20: So 100%.
21: What you've just given away the game, which we all know how it's played, you just lie on the campaign trail.
20: Yep.
21: And then you realize, you know, once you're in office, you're basically on the same page as all these people that you were denouncing earlier.
20: Exactly.
0: Blatantly lie.
20: Oh, yeah.
21: Yes.
20: There's a survey out there. Hypothetical online question. 4,000 people asked. What percentage-based bonus would you rather choose? And here are the options. You can become 10% happier, 20% luckier, 30% you would age slower, you become 40% more attractive, you get paid 50% more money for your job, or you become 60% better at any sport you want. What do you choose? And what do you think people chose?
21: Well, the problem is that for the looks, the I'm an Adonis already. Who cares, right? But with the athletic ability, my floor is so low, it really wouldn't matter. I would just probably take the more money.
20: Scott?
0: I don't know. I kind of want to be a perennial Adonis.
20: 37% took the money.
0: Yeah, that makes sense.
20: It depends on how old you are, too, doesn't it?
0: Yeah.
21: Yeah.
20: And if you're already with somebody.
0: Yeah.
20: I mean, if you were single, early 20s, 40% more attractive? I think some younger people might pick that. It was, what, 17% said that?
0: Mm-hmm.
20: Luckier, I don't know what that means. It could mean a number of different things. Age slower, only 15% took that. Only 5% would want to be 10% happier, and it was only 3% that would pick being better at any sport.
0: Oh, money, all those things buy happiness. I mean, they all do.
20: Being more attractive?
0: Yeah.
20: Not always.
0: What's the downside?
20: What's the downside?
0: Yeah.
20: Well, you might attract people that you're not used to attracting, and then you can't see who they really are through the hotness. Mm-hmm. And then they wreck your life, Scott. That's the downside.
0: Life's already been wrecked, Jamie.
20: Are you ready for your big
0: three? Might as well have the money.
20: Here we go.
1: Are you ready?
2: One, two, three.
1: It's the three most important news stories of the day.
3: I hit the trifecta.
1: Well, at least according to Scott Robbins. It's the trifecta on the Markley, Van Camp, and Robbins Show.
20: Every day about this time, you know it. Scott Robbins' top three stories helped by his hero.
4: I'm Casey Kasem.
0: Hey, Casey. Which one would you have chosen? I'm curious because I'll bet he would have taken the younger thing.
4: Yes.
0: He's already got a bunch of money. He didn't care. Yeah. All right.
4: I'm ready.
0: Okay, cool.
4: Three.
21: Number three, Carnival Cruise passengers have been banned.
0: Yeah, perhaps the disappointment of going an entire Carnival cruise without a big brawl got to them, but here's what happened. Frayed nerves, apparently. Chaos broke out while people are arriving at the office around 8 a.m. on Monday morning to depart. They were going on one of those little walking trips you can take when you're on a Carnival cruise. They dock and you can go out to the little city or village or wherever you're at.
20: Oh, yeah, you got a day.
0: Come back on. Yeah.
20: Yeah.
0: That kind of thing.
20: I was on a Carnival cruise once, yeah.
0: Having been on one of these, yeah.
20: Yeah, the Cayman Islands. It was great.
0: Yeah, you got to go. As long as you were back in time, anyway.
20: Yeah.
0: The Daily Mail is reporting that a woman dressed in a black strapless dress ducked under a line divider and started throwing punches at another woman who was in her pajamas standing.
20: Whoa.
0: That's when I'll help.
20: Did she go into the city with the pajamas?
0: No, apparently she was going to go in that direction, yeah.
20: Oh, boy.
0: The other one had the strapless dress on. She was dressed for the nines, though, that day. You know how it is. You go to the bank sometimes, and people are standing there in their pajamas.
20: I understand, but I just thought maybe vacation, you're going to some place to, that maybe you'd
3: spike it up a little bit.
0: The sheriff's office said that the disagreement then between the two broke into more people. Seems there were two families that were feuding with each other. That was the deal.
3: Full-on brawl?
0: Full-on brawl then, just all over the place, knucklehead. They called the cops. Cops came, separated everything. They've been banned from the cruises for the rest of their lives once they get home.
4: Now, on with the countdown.
3: That's great.
0: Yeah.
3: The Scott Robbins trifecta, top three of the day, up to number
4: two.
21: I'm sorry. I just saw the video.
0: Did you?
3: Gosh dang it. I feel like I'm missing out. I'm looking it up.
21: She's got like a little like shower cap or like a hair protector thing on, and then she takes the lady in the strapless dress, takes off the hair protector, just throws it down on the ground like, we're getting ready, let's go. Oh, dang, someone got disrespected for sure.
0: There was disrespect.
21: At a high level. All
0: we
21: right.
0: We're on the USS disrespect, I think.
21: Yeah. NBA draft pick number two bought some bling.
0: Isaiah Evans, the former Duke shooting guard, who, by the way, did not get selected last night in the first round. He thought he was going to be, slid down the board, probably will be selected in the second round of the draft, but he went fully expecting that to happen. As a matter of fact, he went with $4 million worth of diamonds to the NBA draft. The guy's dripping with diamonds, right? And apparently this was put together like a year ago. He had a diamond brooch on that was a 45-carat, what they call pigeon blood ruby, in the center of this thing that was encrusted in diamonds. And then he had what do they call the chains that go on wallets? Wallet chain, I guess. That was also made of diamonds. And he had shades on. He was ready to rock and roll and kept sitting there. His name after name after name was called. Not him. So... they fully extend. It might have been part of the problem anyway. Somebody looked at the character. I don't need that in my life. But anyway, he'll probably go today to someone in the second round of the draft.
3: I am now watching video of this fight on the Carnival Cruise. It does not disappoint. Oh, my God. Dude, I'm like a full minute in, and I saw one cop get thrown.
21: Yeah.
3: And so they're starting to get it. But the two that started it all, pajama girl and topless dress girl.
0: Strapless,
3: sorry.
0: Yeah.
3: It was almost topless. She would have pulled on it. They're still going at it.
21: Oh, yeah. You got the hair pulling going on. Someone's losing a weave.
3: Oh, yeah.
21: There's
3: like strands of hair on the ground.
21: I'll tell you, pajama girl, though, she threw one hell of a right elbow as a strapless dress lady was coming after her.
3: Oh, yeah. She looks a little smaller, too.
21: Yeah.
3: Yeah.
0: She think this is probably over, are you talking to my man kind of thing?
3: I'm not quite sure.
0: I kind of feel that happened, but I don't know if that's exactly what happened or not.
3: David summed it up with one word. Disrespecting.
21: There was some disrespect.
0: Oh,
21: well,
0: I agree.
4: And the countdown continues.
0: Disrespecting.
3: Scott Robbins track.
0: Like a family feud going on there. Yeah.
3: Top three of the day.
4: And finally... one.
21: Number one, George Conway, the bitter never-Trumper, former husband to President Trump's first successful campaign manager, who's just had his downward spiral has been incredible to watch. Well, he ran for Congress, came in, what, fifth?
0: Yeah, he was fifth.
21: In the primaries?
0: Democrat primary, and spent a boatload of money. His campaign spent $5.7 million. And they received 62,000 votes. 10% of the votes still to be counted, by the way. That's about $850 a vote, by the way, if you're keeping track at home. And, of course, you know, Donald Trump had to weigh in on this because he's Donald Trump, and that's how it is. By the way, he was a big nemesis of Trump. He hated Trump, right? So Trump made some kind of comment afterwards about Conway, saying that he was... he said he was Kellyanne's wife was defeated last night. former wife.
3: Oh, wow.
0: Kellyanne's former wife was defeated last night.
21: I almost feel bad for the guy because Trump derangement syndrome just completely wrecked
0: him. It just ate him alive.
3: Oh, yeah.
0: Yeah, and the guy finishes sixth out of that.
21: He had a great marriage, apparently, or like very successful in law. She was very successful in politics. Now he's divorced. He's lost weight, but not in his face, apparently. It's really weird. He's got
0: he's jolly.
21: It's a very odd thing. He likes to wear bandanas because he's self-conscious of the sagging skin around his face.
0: Yes.
21: And his daughter is doing skin flicks for
5: Playboy, man.
6: And there you have it.
20: Just, yeah. It's bad all the way around.
21: Don't let politics do that to you, man.
20: Man, and I don't know if we have time to get to this entire story, but if you spit on somebody's food and you have oral herpes, can that get passed? Apparently it can.
23: Well, yeah, it can, yeah.
20: From an Arby's, Nimrod's in the news, and a news update coming up.
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20: News update, David Van Camp.
21: Federal judge has barred Trump from implementing a proof of citizenship requirement to vote via executive order. Why not? There you go. Why would we want that?
20: 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Here we go.
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17: I love the poorly educated.
20: Wow. I'll bring this one back tomorrow to fill in the details, but this is from Broken Bow, Oklahoma. An Arby's worker has been charged with spitting in the food of a customer. An alleged contamination that the female victim says resulted in her contracting oral herpes.
0: Oh.
20: Oh, yeah. And the woman in question has admitted to spitting in it because there was surveillance footage of it. Did you know you could get oral herpes that way?
0: No, I said horsey sauce.
20: And that's Nimrod's in the News.
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1: Dave Packard. Rescue workers are searching for victims who may be trapped in a collapsed building in Caracas following twin powerful earthquakes. At least 32 people are reported dead and at least 700 injured. After President Trump's surprise announcement Wednesday that he would not sign the 21st Century Road to Housing Act as planned, he met with Senate Republicans in a luncheon that turned into a shouting match. The targets of his ire: four Republicans who voted for an Iran War Powers resolution. Senator Bill Cassidy was on the receiving end and gave some back.
2: You have not told the American people what's going on. It was supposed to last 4 weeks. It's lasted 4 months. Our original objectives have not been achieved. And I want to know what's going on.
1: Bed Bath & Beyond is on the comeback trail 3 years after filing for bankruptcy. And if you've held on to one of the company's infamous blue coupons, the chain says it will still honor them. This is ABC News.
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8: This is Dave Frazier from KWGN Channel 2 Pinpoint Weather. Scattered thunderstorms could linger past midnight. Some of them could be severe, with lightning, wind, and hail being a threat. We'll drop down into the upper 50s. Upper 70s with showers early and thunderstorms late Thursday. Few storms around, upper 80s on Friday, then low to mid 90s, windy and dry for the weekend.
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27: 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Philip is in Los Angeles. Hi, Philip. How are you?
28: Hello, I'm okay. How are you?
27: Better than I deserve. What's up?
28: Well, I'm having difficulty staying away from new debt, and I'm on baby step number 2, and I'm having difficulty with budgeting.
29: Okay, Philip.
27: Those would go together. That makes sense.
29: Yeah. Is it any type of like business debt or all consumer debt in your household that you're trying to stay away from?
28: Consumer.
29: Okay. Any specific type that you find yourself in a lot?
28: Credit cards and medical.
29: Medical and credit cards. What's going on with the medical?
28: Oh, my. Just having difficulty with the copays and doctors and dentists and things like that.
29: Okay. More just routine type medical things, or is there an ongoing sickness or concern?
28: Routine.
29: Okay. Okay.
27: How old are you?
28: 49.
27: How many kids you got? Yeah.
28: Zero.
27: Okay. Are you single?
28: I'm married.
27: Okay. And what's your household income?
28: I would guess $40,000, $45,000 a year.
27: What do y'all do for a living?
28: My wife is in clerical, and I work in a grocery store as a courtesy clerk.
27: Okay. It doesn't sound like you guys are peaking out on your careers.
28: Correct.
27: Yeah.
28: So, I'm not. My wife is okay.
29: With hers, you mean?
28: Yes.
29: Okay. But $45,000 in Southern California.
27: For two people working 40 hours, that's not, you're not working 40
28: hours. Yeah, I'm not working 40 hours a week. That's right. I'm a part-timer.
27: Yeah. Why?
28: Just the way that the company does it.
27: No, why are you not working 40 hours doing something?
28: I'm looking for a 40-hour-a-week job, and it's hard right now for me.
29: Have you ever had one, a different type of career?
28: I've done other things with cashiering and with driving.
29: Okay. Okay.
27: Is there something that's that you are facing or that you're trying to work your way through that we're not understanding here? That's keeping a 49-year-old man from getting a job and holding it down?
28: Yeah, a lot of emotional stuff, a lot of baggage, a lot of, I have a long history.
0: Okay, and so that's also playing into the medical bills, right?
28: Right.
0: Okay, all right, now that makes more sense. Okay, a little more mercy then. All right, and so here's the thing. There's a connecting line here between these things. Let me kind of walk through it. So the emotional healing produces a version of Philip that allows him to work more and earn more, which allows him to have more money to budget. And so the actual cause of some of the things you called about goes all the way back to you completing your healing journey. Is that logical to you?
28: Yes.
0: Yeah. And so, in other words, the stronger version of Philip we have that's got the scars of the past healed enough to function.
29: Yeah.
0: At full capacity. And then that version of Philip works 60 hours, two jobs, three jobs. And that version of Philip brings home a lot more money than $45,000 in Los Angeles.
29: Yeah.
0: Okay?
29: And that
0: changes the whole budget transaction.
29: It does. But I also have Dr. John Deloney in my head, Philip, where he is, mm-hmm. he leans into, you have to have action as well. I'm all about you healing from, you know, what it is. But there's been a pattern, it sounds like, most of your adult life where you've haven't gone beyond what you're doing now. And I think I would, it's a both ands. Yes.
0: Yeah,
29: I do
0: think. I agree.
29: But you have to.
0: Action in the healing step.
29: And the action of getting up at 6 a.m., going to a job, getting dressed, getting out the door, being somewhere with an accountability of being on time, working hard and exhausting yourself till 5 p.m., 6 p.m. for dinner, and you leave and go home. There's a confidence and a rhythm.
0: That'll double your income.
29: That is good for you, Philip, paired with being able to, you know, unpack what you need to unpack and understand yourself and not have high levels of anxiety, all of that. But I think it's a both and. And so if I were you, I think it's part of your healing journey to go and be productive, because I think that's going to give you some confidence. And when you get paychecks in that are double what it is now, and you can sustain sustain you and your wife, and you're not behind, and you're not so stressed and bogged down and feeling like, oh my gosh, I don't know how we're going to make the next paycheck. Some of that confidence of, hey, look, we're literally bringing in tangible money, double mm-hmm. what we were. And that, not that money brings you confidence, but you know what I'm saying? Like it will give you a sense of pride and dignity.
0: Yeah.
29: That I think is really good for you, Philip.
0: Adds swagger to your walk.
29: Versus being home till 11, working a half day, or you know what I mean? Like,
0: yeah.
29: I think there's a level of that busyness and productivity that's going to be really good for you, Philip.
0: Exactly.
29: And you have to stay current on your bills. There's not going
0: to
29: be much of a choice, or you guys are going to get behind and live off credit cards for the rest of your life. And that's going to cause more stress and anxiety. So
0: what I would do that'll help push you into that is to go back all the way to the beginning of the call and answer your actual question was, okay, I'm struggling with budgeting and I'm struggling with debt, staying away from debt. And so the way you fix both of those things is the same way we're talking about this other issue, with great intentionality and action. So the intentionality is, I'm going to ask you to pretend that someone is paying you $100,000 a year to manage this couple's budget in Los Angeles. And this couple's budget has a husband named Philip. And if you were paid to do that, you could do it.
29: Yeah,
0: and you could sit down. I talk to you. You're an intelligent guy. You can sit down and do a budget. And we'll hook you up with Every Dollar, the budgeting app. And you and your wife sit down and you say, all right, we're going to tell every dollar before it gets here what to do. And then we're going to stick to that. That's intentionality. Then when you're doing that, And you know, there's a problem, then you've got to say, well, the reason we're doing all of this is to get out of debt and stay out of debt, so we're not going to use debt to fix our problems anymore, or our impulses, or our whatever. But the reason debt is popping up is you don't have a good, solid, detailed plan. Because if you got a good, solid, detailed plan, it's going to point out that you need more income.
29: And
0: you're going to go get the income.
29: Well, and I would assume your rent and Los Angeles has got to be most of your paycheck. I mean, if you're bringing home four grand a month.
0: Not even.
29: Yeah. Two grand a month. I mean, I don't know. I think that there's, when you start to look at the math and see, you guys would probably be, I mean, you're probably already cutting back, but I would cut up the credit cards, not make it an option. And that will force the math to show you that the income really is the major problem here.
0: Exactly. Exactly. So two sides to the equation, folks, the income side and the outgo side. You want to win, you got to beat both of them. You got to be increasing your income, constantly thinking about long-term and short-term. What can I do to get the income up? And what can I do long-term and short-term to get the outgo down? Sell the stupid car? Sell the boat? I don't know. What is it? What's in your way? What's keeping you from winning? When I'm done talking to you, you're still going to be okay, and I'm still going to be okay. But what's keeping you from winning?
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1: To most people, coach speak is this.
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5: 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Commissioner Mike Krueger from Chaska.
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9: At anything, do it with intentionality. They do it on purpose. 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Jack's in Tampa. Hi, Jack. How are you?
10: I'm all right. How are you?
9: Better than I deserve. What's up?
10: So I've got a couple of questions. I am fresh out of school. I just graduated from the University of Tennessee last year.
9: Go Vols.
11: Go Vols. Living in,
10: done. Go Vols.
9: Yeah, what's your degree in?
10: I got a degree in supply chain management.
9: Whoa, good for you. Killer. You landed the first big job?
10: I did. Well, it's actually a construction job, so not exactly what I studied, but... Yeah, so
9: what are you making?
10: I got a pretty solid job. I'm making 80 grand a year.
9: Straight out of school. That's sweet. Good for you.
10: Yes, sir. Thank you. So I guess the main question I have is my girlfriend is still in school and she does not have an income right now. She's in school to get her DPT, so doctorate of physical therapy. And then at which point she will be in debt at around 70. She'll be around 70 grand in debt after getting out of school. Mm-hmm. I currently am saving for a ring. I don't have any debts at the moment.
9: Good.
10: I just don't have a ton in my savings, and I'm worried that once that 70 grand hits, I mean, assuming things go well with my girlfriend, which I fully do plan on, I plan on getting engaged and all that stuff. But I'm just kind of looking at that. And it's a little nerve-wracking to have that kind of
9: good
10: over my head.
9: Well, you're a supply chain guy. You're looking down the field, down the line, and seeing what's coming. Way to go, man.
10: Yes, sir.
9: Like you were trained to do. Congratulations.
11: So are you worried that you won't be able to make the payment?
9: Or clear it up?
10: I'm just not. I'm worried that I won't be able to clear it up.
9: When does she graduate?
10: I think she'll graduate in about a year, mm-hmm. but she won't start having a job until, I think she said, October.
9: Why?
10: Not of next, or I think it just takes a little bit of time. They've got to pass a couple certifications outside of school.

0: Through the summer, she'll do that. Okay.
1: So she's got to pass her board.
0: And then once she gets a job in October of next year, what will she be making? What's starting salary for her?
1: 60 to 80.
2: It's looking like around 80 to 90K.
0: Okay.
2: Yeah.
0: Well, why don't you just live off your, assuming you guys get married in that time period, why don't you guys, live off your income, which will probably be up a little bit more of 80, and then throw her income at her debt, and you guys are out in a year.
2: Okay. But I'm just looking at my savings. I've currently got around $3,000 in a high yield savings account, like $2,000 in a 401k.
1: Yeah, but you've been working a whole month.
2: Okay.
0: And so she's gonna have an income, Jack. She'll have an income.
2: Right.
1: If you save like a crazy man between now and the time you get married, when would you think you get married? Before October of next year?
2: No, definitely not.
0: Okay. Oh.
2: Probably the next 2 to 3 years. Hopefully.
1: Why?
0: He's like, whoa. I'm saving for rings.
2: That's a lot coming down the pike. And I'm sort of, she doesn't live with me, but we do hang out a lot. I live with my brother, but we kind of, I pay for pretty much everything, which I'm comfortable doing. And
1: you don't need to be paying for anything of yours until you're married. And you need to be piling up cash. Buy a ring in cash, have an emergency fund in cash, and then pile up cash if you're engaged to where I think by the time you get married, and you probably need to get married sooner than you're thinking, but by the time you get married, you'll probably have enough to pay it off or almost pay it off, and then the two of you will be making $200,000 between the two of you by then. My gosh, man, you'll be able to knock it out in no time.
2: Okay. Well, that makes me feel a little bit better.
0: But listen, too, this is – not your responsibility to pay on her debt until you are married.
1: Do not pay a dime of it.
0: Yeah, so if you'd your way and you guys got married in 3 years, though, then you shouldn't be stressed about it because
1: her problem.
0: Yeah, that's her problem, not yours at that point.
1: Yeah.
2: Mm-hmm.
1: Yeah. But if you're getting married, she passes her board, she gets a job in October, you get married in October, you might not have 70 by then stored up, but you might. You really might. That's 18 months from now. You're making 80, 90K, and you don't have any expenses. So what the flip are you going to do with all that money?
0: It's $70,000.
1: I know.
0: He's making
1: 18 months.
0: Yeah. So, I mean, he's going to probably save for the wedding, save for a ring. Yeah, there's some stuff. But all that to say, you guys together, once you are married, yes, you'll be fine. I appreciate the caution and a little bit of that unease because if I am Jack and I'm like, okay, I'm debt-free, I'm now going above my net worth and saving, and then I'm going to have this massive debt entering my life once I get married. That can feel weighty for sure, but that's just so emotional. It's not logical. When you look at both of the numbers of what you guys are making, you'll be fine.
1: And, I'm bragging on you, Jack, about getting your degree in supply chain. Your decision-making paradigm that you're taught, your method of thinking that you're taught in order to get that degree can work against you as you're planning this marriage, and you can you'll get paralysis of the analysis and go, we'll get married in 8 years. No, you need to just old man to young man, get married.
0: If she's the one, yes.
1: Yeah, if you're going to get engaged, we don't need 73-month engagements. Good Lord. All because you overanalyze stuff. So don't analyze it. Get done. Get it done, man. And, you're going to be okay. Both of you got great careers. Both of you, neither one of you did stupid degrees in left-handed puppetry or something. You both got the ability to step out of school into $80,000. Nope. I mean, not many degrees do that. So
0: pretty strong.
1: You guys are going to be fine. And don't use your training and overanalyze getting married. Just do it. Jeff is in Raleigh. Hey, Jeff, what's up?
3: Hey, guys. Thanks so much for taking my call. Long-time listener.
1: Thanks.
3: First-time caller.
1: Mm-hmm.
3: So I have essentially completed baby steps 1, 2, and 3. I got rid of the stupid truck, $60,000 truck, $1,200 a month payment. That's gone and out the window.
1: How painful was that?
3: I am married. Oh, it still hurts.
1: What kind of truck was it?
3: A 3500 Silverado. I pulled a trailer all over the country, so
1: that was hard to sell. That's a great truck. Good for you. You manned up, did the right thing. You're acting like a grown-up. Way to go.
3: If I could have built one, I'd have built that one. So it sucked, but it was the right thing to do.
1: Yep.
3: According to you, and it seems to be.
1: It is the right thing to do, but I hate it. I'm with you. I hate it.
0: How can we help, Jeff?
3: So I'm 29. I'm married. I have two kids. We have essentially eliminated our debt to this point outside of our home. And a HELOC that we took out on the home to help eliminate that debt. We had almost $80,000 in credit card debt that the HELOC paid off, which took, you know, the interest down to 6% with the HELOC over 20 years versus, you know, $3,000 a month in credit card bills that we were paying.
1: Well, you're not in baby step three then. You didn't eliminate the debt. You moved it.
3: So, yeah, so that was kind of my question is, should my next step be
1: pay off the HELOC?
3: The HELOC?
1: Yes.
3: Okay.
1: Yes, you did. You didn't get out of debt yet. You just moved your debt, and you can't hide from it. It's still there. So you need to draw back and punch that thing in the nose and finish it up.

0: If you're getting close to Medicare age, let me tell you what I'm seeing and hearing. A lot of you feel overwhelmed. All those parts, all those plans. Medicare feels like a maze. 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Todd in Florida said he was scared to even start, but Chapter walked him through it step by step and found a Medicare plan that actually fit his life and saved him $600 a year. 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
1: This is Dave Frazier from KWGN Channel 2 Pinpoint Weather. Scattered thunderstorms could linger past midnight. Some of them could be severe, with lightning, wind, and hail being a threat. We'll drop down into the upper 50s. Upper 70s with showers early and thunderstorms late Thursday. Few storms around, upper 80s on Friday, then low to mid 90s, windy and dry for the weekend.
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21: Today's question comes from Lewis in Connecticut. How should interest from high-yield savings accounts be handled? I've so far ignored the accumulating interest because of baby steps 6 and 7 still feel very surreal. Should I be entering the interest as income on the Every Dollar app to include it into paying more on the house, giving, and investing, or should I leave it in savings and let it continue to grow? It's funny. We actually have our interest as income. The Every Dollar app on our high yield savings, just to be like, hey, we're making this.
0: You don't have a mortgage.
21: It's available. No, but I'm just saying, in general, if you have a lot of money in savings, that high yield, it's wild what it can produce after year. So it is a real thing that.
0: But if you're on baby step 6, you should not have a lot of money in savings.
21: It should be going.
0: You should have your emergency fund.
21: I know, but I just
0: and
21: felt
0: the
21: very
0: amount of high yield savings that is producing should be minimal. And so what that tells me is you got a whole big chunk of money sitting in high-yield savings you should have thrown at the mortgage. That's what I think is going on, Lewis.
21: It could be that, or they could be saving for something else.
0: Yeah, I mean, 3% on $30,000 is $900 a year. That's not enough to ask this question over, okay? You would throw that.
21: Yeah,
0: you would throw that. You just pick
21: there.
0: That up and throw it at the mortgage. It's a no-brainer. But you got a bunch of money in there. You've been saving money over there, and you've not applied your. You got all this high yield savings instead of putting on your mortgage. You need to take your dadgum mortgage and get rid of it.
21: Unless they are saving for something specific that they're going to use that money for.
0: Again, it shouldn't be $200,000 worth of something.
21: No.
0: I mean, it should be the amount you should have. I mean, you're saving for Christmas or saving for replacing a car or something like that, a vacation.
21: Okay, fair. Okay, yes.
0: So shouldn't be that much money.
21: I know. But when he said that, I was like, oh, my gosh.
0: That's what you do. Yeah. But you have a lot in high-yield savings because you all are doing other things with that.
21: Yes.
0: And
21: you don't have
0: a mortgage.
21: Yeah.
0: Yeah, so do I. But, yeah, but in that case, you would just take that interest and do exactly what you said and add it to income.
21: Sure.
0: Andrew's in Little Rock. Hi, Andrew. How are you?
22: I'm doing well. How are you?
0: Better than I deserve. What's up?
22: Yes, thank you so much for taking my call. I'm a long-time listener, and we are very sick and tired of being sick and tired, and we are trying to figure out how to best go about, getting out of debt. We currently have two junk cars that we are driving.
0: Good.
22: They both have a lot of issues, however. And we're trying to figure out if we should fix them or if we should buy another one or in what would be a fair, safe amount to put towards them.
21: How much are the repairs costing you guys?
22: Well, right now they are asking me about $3,000 to fix the suspension and AC problems we're having and batteries.
0: What's the car worth?
22: It's worth $3,000.
0: Well, no, you don't spend $3,000 on a $3,000 car. That's a net zero. So you don't fix the suspension, and the suspension's the big number there. All you want to do is fix the AC, and you got to put a battery in it, right?
22: Yeah.
0: Yeah, don't fix the suspension on a $3,000 car. It's gone.
22: Okay.
0: I mean, if the suspension has completely gone out to where the car is sitting on its belly on the road, which didn't happen, this is just a mechanic that looked and said, oh, your suspension's loose. Yeah, well, so what? Guess what? It's a trashy car. Of course the suspension's loose. It's worn out.
22: Mm-hmm.
0: That, as long as the car will it drive?
22: It does drive.
0: Good. It's loosey-goosey, right?
22: Yeah. I mean, it runs fine for the most part. It does make a lot of squeaky sound.
0: Yeah, here's what...
22: we just come to talk about safety.
0: Yeah, I was driving a car that's probably worth $400 after I went broke. The main color of it was Bondo, okay? And it had 418,000 actual miles on it. It was an absolute piece of crap. And I drove that car for what felt like 10 years, 1 3-month period. And during that 3 months, all I thought about was how bad I hate this car. And I spent all my waking hours working to put money together to move up a little bit in car and pay cash. And then move up a little bit of car and pay cash. And that's why today when someone gripes about Dave Ramsey bought a nice car, well, kiss my butt. I know what it feels like to have been there, and I'm not going to drive that anymore. I don't have to. I worked my way out of that hole. So what I want you to do is get really, really mad about being here, and don't call me back in 4 years and say, I listen to you all the time. I'm driving junk cars. You need to go get out of that junk car by getting this mess cleaned up in your finances and work your butt off. Get mad about driving something that,
21: and realistically,
0: you know,
21: Andrew,
0: squeaks.
21: It may only last you guys another 4 to 5 months.
0: Yeah, and then if
21: but
0: it,
21: save
0: it,
21: on the side, yes.
0: Throw it away and buy another $3,000 car, but don't spend $3,000 on a $3,000 car.
21: Yep.
0: Yeah, those are throwaway cars. And let me tell you guys, if you're at that level, okay, this car that I'm talking about was loaned to me. It wasn't even my car, which is even worse. And like, the cops are following me around because they're like, what are you doing driving this car in this end of town? You know, and it's like, are you here to rob something? You know, and so
21: I'm looking up what
0: I was being profiled
21: Bondo,
0: based on my car.
21: Bondo,
0: right? And
21: is.
0: So you don't know what Bondo is?
21: I don't think so.
0: Bondo is the filler you put in when you have a car wreck. Used to. They don't do it anymore.
21: Oh, or it's, oh, okay. It's showing it's, on it, hardwoods.
0: Well, yeah, it's a filler. Okay, if you had a dent,
21: oh,
0: you would fill
21: gotcha.
0: The dent up.
21: I got the joke now.
0: Yeah, okay. So the predominant color was dent.
21: Was
0: dent filler. Okay.
21: That makes sense. Right. I always pictured like a red door and a...
0: Yeah.
21: Oh, thank you, Google Image.
0: Yeah, there we go.
21: Well done.
0: Yeah.
21: All right.
0: Yeah, you sand that stuff in.
21: Oh,
0: yeah.
21: I see. Yeah.
0: You fill it in,
21: and then
0: you paint over it.
21: Okay,
0: yeah, there you
21: yeah,
0: go.
21: Yeah,
0: all right.
21: Yeah. Okay.
0: So, lesson learned.
21: Good.
0: All right. So here's the thing, though. Guys,
21: Kelly
0: if you're if you
21: either.
0: Are back if you are in that market for a short period of time, it should be for a short period of time because you're so pissed off that you're willing to do anything to never drive like that again. I'm going to drive like no one else so that I never have to drive like no one else again. I'm going to pay a price to get out of this mess. And part of it is I'm going to drive a car that we have to give it a name because it's pitiful. Old Blue, Big Bessie, whatever it is, right? And you have to have a little yacht horn going. Brr. So go. If you want to buy one of those, here's where you get them. Garage sales. This is a $1,000, $2,000 car.
21: Facebook Marketplace.
0: And this Facebook Marketplace, too. This is a dog ugly car. No car dealer would even put this on their lot. It's ancient, but it has not many miles and has a lot of life left in it, but you couldn't tell it cosmetically. That's what you're looking for when you're buying a $2,000 or $3,000, $4,000 car. It's zero sex appeal, and you will get no dates if you're single based on your car. And this is what you're looking for a short period of time. And you go bananas on that because a car is the thing that kills your finances. And I love cars. I've got nice cars now, but they kill your finances. And if this is going on year after year after year after year, I'm not saying drive that kind of car for 3 years.
21: Mm-mm.
0: I'm saying do it for 3 months, 5 months. 8 months, whatever, and we're just going absolutely crazy. Be sure you take pictures of it and you can put them, you know, you can later on, you can show them to your grandchildren when you have, or your great grandchildren, and say, back in '26, we drove this car, and that's why you ain't poor no more, kid. You can do the grandpa thing, right?
21: Mm-hmm.
0: You know, we changed our family tree back in '26. You know, and because that's the stuff you're doing right now, Ender. I'm proud of you. Now, but you're going to have to suck it up and knock it in the face. You got to get after it. You got to get pissed off. I'm not living like this. I've never been poor. I've only been broke. Poor is a state of mind. Broke is I'm passing through.

0: 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Normal's broke. You need a plan. 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
3: ABC News, I'm Dave Packer. Two earthquakes measuring 7.2 and 7.5 hit Venezuela Wednesday night, collapsing buildings in the capital, Caracas. Rescue efforts are underway. President Trump backing off at the last minute, not signing the bipartisan Housing Act passed by Congress, designed to bring down the cost of housing, saying Congress first needs to sign the Save America Act, which requires photo ID to vote. And President Trump visiting senators on Capitol Hill Wednesday turned into a shouting match. The president miffed about four Republicans who broke ranks to vote for a war powers resolution on Iran. Senator Bill Cassidy was one of them.
4: The American people need to know more than we are being told. The Senate needs to know. And it does not appear, although I don't know for sure, that the course of this is going the way that we were told.
3: The Justice Department announcing one of its biggest health care fraud crackdowns ever. It involves more than 450 people and $6 billion in alleged scams. This is ABC News.
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7: This is Dave Frazier from KWGN, Channel 2 Pinpoint Weather. Scattered thunderstorms could linger past midnight. Some of them could be severe, with lightning, wind, and hail being a threat. We'll drop down into the upper 50s. Upper 70s with showers early and thunderstorms late Thursday. Few storms around, upper 80s on Friday, then low to mid-90s, windy and dry for the weekend.
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0: Welcome back to the Ramsey Show in the Fairwinds Credit Union studio. Rachel Cruz is my co-host today. We're going to take an hour and do something that we haven't done in a long time. We're going to do a theme hour, and we're going to talk about real estate. And to do that, I brought in one of my good friends for many, many years, one of the top real estate minds and real estate coaches in America, Brian Buffini. Flew in from his home in California to hang out with us. We've been hanging out for a couple days, having all kinds of discussions. We get to do all kinds of fun stuff together. But we thought, hey, we better get him here on the air while he's here, and we better mine this mind. He knows more about this real estate stuff than anybody moving around out there, and have a really good discussion. Welcome, my friend.
26: It is always a pleasure, and we've had a great week, and I'm looking forward to today.
0: Now, if you've been listening to the show for a while, you've heard Brian on here a couple of different times. We were promoting his book, The Immigrant Advantage, which is a bestseller years ago when that came out. 3 years ago?
26: Maybe five. We're getting
0: maybe
26: old,
0: five.
26: Dave.
0: Yeah,
26: we're
0: time gets away fast. Yep. Okay.
22: And it's not going to be Southern accents this hour either.
26: No,
22: so
26: no.
22: I love listening
0: it's
22: to you.
0: It's a Southern Ireland.
22: That's it. Just like the Irish accent.
26: It's,
22: Brian.
26: You know, we're big into real estate in Ireland. You know what I mean? The potato famine and all that good stuff.
0: All right, let's get to this. The real estate market is a problem.
26: Mm-hmm.
0: We've talked about it a lot here on the air, that the shortage of inventory and the weird blip on the radar called COVID drove prices up unbelievably, and they've slowed down considerably. But still, we've seen a phenomenon that we've never seen before, in that that we're currently at the oldest median age for a first-time home buyer, right?
26: Yep. 40 years of age. So median half above and half below. You know, how old were you when you bought your first house?
0: 22.
26: Yeah. We drove by one of your your original houses.
1: That was
26: last
1: that was a flipper I was a doing. Flipper, last night we're going to dinner. We drove by one of those rehabs.
3: Yeah, right? Well, that's good.
26: I was 23.
3: Yeah. So, Brian, this is the pain point. I feel like we hear so much. I mean, housing and buying a home is a financial goal for majority of people, as it should be. Yeah. But it's just they're feeling this tension at this point, and it starts to feel hopeless, right? And we were talking about social media.
1: Out of reach.
3: Yeah, we were talking about social media earlier, but I get in that algorithm, and you just see people, and it's some complaining, which I'm like, listen, I get it. It is hard. But then also it starts to feel as people start throwing facts and figures, which is why I love that you're on, because you can maybe combat some of that or affirm some of it. Yeah. But it just feels like today more than ever, than any time in the home buying process, it's harder with just the price of homes, income, and all of that. What would you say to someone that just...
26: Well, yes, the answer is correct. But if you've talked to, you know, people from the 60s and they bought a house for $8,000, they thought their arms and legs were going to fall off and they ate spaghetti for 3 years. You know, everybody feels that way.
3: Yeah.
26: Everybody also does, oh, you see that property over there? I could have bought that in 1979 for $8 and a packet of peanuts. And now it's worth $20 million, but I didn't buy it. So, you know, that's never going to change in real estate. What we have is what I call an anaconda's meal.
3: Okay.
26: You know the anaconda?
3: Yeah.
26: It eats like a sheep.
3: Only from the Jennifer Lopez movie.
26: It takes 8 months to digest it, and that's kind of where we are with real estate right now. So that COVID, free money, you know, 2% loans. Everything jumped up. COVID, people were living in small houses. Remember there was the tiny house movement? Remember that, Dave? Mm-hmm. Well, when we were all living together for 10 months locked up, nobody wanted a tiny house. It's like, I don't want to see you. I want an office. I want a school.
3: Yeah.
26: I want a gym. So now people got bigger houses, lower interest rates, and you had this massive jump in the market. When the Fed adjusted the rates, because they overcooked it, it was the fastest rise in rates in 120 years since the Federal Reserve existed. They intentionally stalled the market like stalling an airplane. So they intentionally put the brakes on, and the brakes have kind of been on ever since.
1: Mm. Yeah. So to backtrack a little bit, 10 years ago, the median age of a first-time home buyer was what?
26: 30 years old.
1: And so in 10 years, it went from 30 to 40.
26: Yeah.
1: And this is the highest median age since we've kept records.
26: Since we kept records, go back to 1908, the most in a decade was 2 years. It changed. That was the Great Depression.
1: Mm-hmm.
26: And then the next great change was during the war. And then we had the baby boomers and, you know, America exploded in the housing after that.
3: Yes.
26: And so it is a shock. Mm-hmm. It is a shock to the system. And what I do here.
3: So people don't feel crazy. If people are feeling this, they're not crazy.
26: No.
3: There's a reality to it.
26: But they're losing hope. And that's the dangerous thing. You can't lose hope.
3: That's right.
26: You got to dig in.
1: We're not going to get in the loss of hope business or the. Mm-hmm. sanctioning of a victim, but there's also the reality of the numbers.
26: Yeah.
1: And so based on that reality, then you've got a solution. We have to come up with a solution.
26: Sure.
1: We'll work on that throughout this time we've got together. Yeah. I want to do that. And so rates are pretty much just stayed the same.
26: Yeah.
1: For what, 3 years?
26: Yeah. I mean, look, we were heading on a nice path, and I thought we'd be at between 5.8 to 6.2 this year.
1: Mm-hmm.
26: And then we got Iran, you got oil, you got all that stuff, which is another blip in the screen. But I think what's going to happen is it's we might even have a slight rate hike before the end of the year. Eventually, rates are going to settle around 6. Mm-hmm. 6% is a healthy interest
1: not
26: rate.
1: Not a bad thing.
26: You know, yeah, I remember.
1: It was higher.
3: I was going to say, well, then that's perspective too, right? Because you have... you know, my age group that we don't remember the Carter years, right? Or the, you know what I mean? Like when they all were selling houses.
26: 1989, I was in a real estate office and we had a 10% party. We were stirring the porridge. We were dancing it up. Pizza was in. The music was playing because the rates had come down to 10%.
3: Yep.
26: So, yeah, historically the rates were ridiculously low. I mean, 2% and 3% mortgages are artificially governmentally created. So for a government to loan a bank money at 0% is not sustainable,
3: mm-hmm.
26: especially when the government's paying 5% to the people who loaned it the money.
3: Yes.
26: So it's artificial.
3: And I saw this on one of these slides that you gave us. Percent of single women.

0: is what I see.
1: Okay.
0: And so they're like, I don't
2: so
0: feel like.
2: So this is a 25 to 35-year-old man.
0: Yep, 25, 30. Well, we know that exact demographic because online gambling has gone from $5 billion a year to $150 billion a year in 3 years.
2: Mm. Thank you, DraftKings.
0: Thank you, DraftKings.
2: And you want to know why men aren't buying houses?
0: Yeah.
2: DraftKings.
0: Yeah. And remember, you couldn't have a sports team in Vegas, and you couldn't have an advertiser, and now because they all own a piece of the action,

0: thoughts about lack of hope?
1: And you look.
2: What happens is when you have a lack of hope, as soon as I get desperate, I get stupid.
1: Yeah.
2: And you're not swinging to hit singles and doubles. You're swinging for the fence. And every time you swing for the fence, you strike out. Mm. And that's what brought the crypto bros up too.
3: Yep.
2: They're looking for a dadgum easy money. Mm-hmm. And
4: well, the ladies are saving and making wise decisions.
2: Well, the women are just there. They're just going, we're just going to put some money away.
3: Yeah.
4: Yeah.
3: The house is a bigger deal.
2: Wow.
4: Well, I can't wait to keep talking about this because there is a plan and a great way for people to be homeowners.
3: For sure.
4: And so, yeah, and you're part of that.
3: I wouldn't be here without it.
4: It's great.
2: Brian Buffini is with us. We're talking real estate this hour, what you guys all want to talk about, and we're going to help you with it. We're also going to talk about the realities of what you're doing out there.

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5: 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So he's really got his finger on the pulse of what's going on in the real estate world. He and I have been talking offline about this because we've been friends for years. And one of the conclusions I've come to, Brian, is that there's not a – that the people who are feeling hopeless and are just screaming and throwing a fit on social media and yelling at boomers, you bought your house for a basket of strawberries are really – too simplistic at how they're looking at this.
6: Yeah.
5: Because instead of looking for a solution, they're just laying on the floor foaming at the mouth and having a fit. Mm-hmm. Because there's a lot of different problems. Let's go back to one thing, and then I want to take this down a couple of ways. One thing you were talking about was the number of houses sold this year.
6: Yeah. 4 million it'll be this year. It was like 4.1 last year.
5: Right.
6: And the last time we had
5: got about a million houses on the market listed.
6: On the market, yeah.
5: And that's been that way for about 4 years.
6: Yeah, almost four. And the last time we had that few homes sold was in 1995 when there were 80 million less people living in the country. So you have big population increase, all economic supply and demand. So you have 80 million more people, which is why prices are continuing to go up and will continue to go up. Mm-hmm. If you are watching YouTube, if you're watching the doom scrollers, market crash, this has fallen into the thing. It is not true. It is clickbait. It's unfortunate that's how people make a living.
5: The prices are going up because there's a inventory shortage. Supply and demand.
6: Supply and demand.
5: Still. You've got 100 million more people chasing the same number of sales.
6: Yep.
5: And so we've got a supply problem. We continue to have a supply problem. And that is due to several things.
6: Mm-hmm.
5: So there's a bill sitting on the president's desk for him to sign. He just pushed it aside a few minutes ago as we're recording this or broadcasting this. So I don't know when you folks are going to be listening to this, but something else may have happened by then. But for right now, he pushed it to the side, so he's not signing it till he gets some other political favors on some other stuff he's working on. But that bill is called the ROAD Act, and it had good intention. You and I agree it's full of a bunch of pork and crap. But Congress can screw up Christmas. But the idea was that they're going to limit corporate hedge fund buyers and Chinese foreign nationals and so forth from buying thousands of single family homes and starving that supply we're talking about.
6: Yeah. Allegedly.
5: They're going to limit the idea of limiting it is a good idea.
6: It was your idea. It was. I proposed it to the Secretary of Housing.
5: And then I said it on the air, and I said, President Trump, if you're listening, and apparently he was, or somebody was, because they put the bill out like 60 days later in January. They got the bill passed, but by the time they got it through Congress, they screwed it up, putting all this crap in it.
6: Yeah, and they, you know, what was initially proposed was a great bill.
5: Limited to 350 homes, single-family homes that a corporation can own, because they're stealing them from first-time home buyers.
6: 100%. So first-time buyers. And by the way, they get tax advantages. Mm-hmm. So a giant, you know, multi-billion-dollar company gets all of these tax advantages that a single family that's, you know, eating spaghetti, saving their money, can't. And so that was the intent. Now, it's gotten politicized, and all of a sudden it's like, well, we're concerned about access to capital and things like that. And
7: you know, said BlackRock.
6: Yeah, yeah, yes, because I also got a giant contribution to my campaign.
7: From BlackRock.
6: So they gave $10 million, and Mary can give $10. So, yeah. Look, so, it is.

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1: This is Dave Frazier from KWGN Channel 2 Pinpoint Weather. Scattered thunderstorms could linger past midnight. Some of them could be severe, with lightning, wind, and hail being a threat. We'll drop down into the upper 50s. Upper 70s with showers early and thunderstorms late Thursday. Few storms around, upper 80s on Friday, then low to mid 90s, windy and dry for the weekend.
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14: We're talking about real estate. The median age of the first-time home buyer has gone up from 30 years old to 40 years old in the last 10 years. We have a shortage of inventory. We talked about there's three things that the government can do. One is to lower regulations to get home building going again. Two is do away with capital gains. And three is limit corporate buying thousands of single-family homes and starving that inventory. As an individual, what can you do? Well, quit being desperate and swinging for the fence. And so stay off of DraftKings and crypto. Quit buying crap you can't afford and letting these companies screw you like Lexus, and you've got a car you can't afford for $1,250, and then you whine because you can't buy a house. It's your fault. You did that. Okay? So you've got to stay out of the stupid. You got to get the stupid student loan paid off like it's some kind of pet in your house. You got to get that credit cards cut up and get Samuel L. Jackson out of your life. What's in your wallet? All of your money, apparently. But, yeah, so we got to fix all of that. And then the one last thing I wanted to bring up, and I want your input on this because you and I are about the same age, and I've been hammered negatively on this subject because I was on Fox yesterday talking about it, as a matter of fact, and the anchor, John, on there is about our age, and he said, what'd you pay for your first house, Dave? And I went, $67,500. What'd you pay for yours? $88,000. What'd you do that on? $18,000 a year. Okay. Well, wages have not kept up with house prices because house prices shot up in the last 10 years due to inventory shortage and COVID garbage, right? And so wages have not kept up. That is real. However, the other thing we've never adjusted for in our psyche out there in the land of TikTok where you're 27 years old living in your mother's basement bitching about this is you've never adjusted your entitled viewpoint. Because let me tell you what was in that $67,000 house. No stove, no refrigerator, had to go buy them used, no washer and dryer, no dishwasher, no microwave, no disposal, roll-out vinyl floor on the kitchen,
15: come on,
14: and a Formica top, a chipped-up sink that had little chips in the ceramic,
15: yeah.
14: The carpet, you had to mow it because it was 7 inches tall. It was, remember Shag in the 1970s?
15: Baby. Shagadelic.
14: Yeah, Shagadelic,
9: one
14: baby.
9: One bathroom.
14: And it had 1.5 baths, and it was 1,200 square feet with one car garage.
15: Yep.
14: So you can't compare that house to your little McMansion that you're bitching about that you can't afford. So you don't compare that. I grew up in a 1,000 square foot house with an unfinished basement. We had no living room furniture until I was 13.
15: Yep.
14: And the living room wasn't as big as this desk.
15: Yeah.
14: And so, you know, you adjust all of that before you say, well, you're a boomer. You had it good. Yeah. It was easy for you. No, we didn't. I mean, I had 1.5 cars. Yeah. You guys got 3.
15: Sure.
14: You know. And so you really got to adjust for that in your expectations. And then lastly, you need to think about where you're buying. And in most markets, and you know this better than anybody probably, basic urban growth is if you go out of town a ways,
15: yep.
14: As we say in Tennessee, out in the country, it gets cheaper the further from downtown you move.
15: Yep. Yeah, and look, I mean, the average home used to be 1,210 square feet, and now the average home is 2,900 square feet. And so It's much bigger.
14: And the difference in those is not necessity. It's luxury.
15: It's you know, that's what people were buying and the prices and the market and the way it went and all that kind of stuff. Here's the bottom line. You know, the first house I bought, it looked like it had been in a drive-by shooting, okay? And I was a house painter's son, you know, and I fixed it up. And there's a thing called sweat equity. Mm-hmm. And everybody watches the Homes and Garden Show. The truth of the matter is, you know, I was out here in Tennessee the other day just looking at stuff. And I was looking at the model homes, and they have them all tricked out. And they're lined up out the door, and everybody's buying the model homes. The money is not in the model home and the new construction. The money's in the old beater down the street without, the, you know, with the, it looks like it needs a coat of paint.
14: Because it does.
15: Because it does. Yeah. And it, you know, you make money in real estate when you solve somebody's problem.
14: That's how you buy, though, people.
15: Yeah.
14: You stay out of the traps and you set yourself up and you adjust your expectations and act like a first-time home buyer. Quit acting like you've been saving money for 25 or 30 years. You haven't. You're 27 years old.
15: Look, how bad do you want it?
14: Yeah.
15: And you know, I hear a lot of the younger folks, you know, the math isn't mathing, and I'm a lifestyle person, all this stuff. The average homeowner has 44 times the net worth of the average renter. And if you want to get on the right side of the net worth equation, the number one way people make money in America and all over the world is housing. And so I've trained in 47 countries, and housing is the same all over the world. Food, shelter, clothing, the three necessities. And so you got to fight and grind to do it. And again, I think you're right.
14: Get your foot in the door.
15: People are losing hope, but people are also listening to all this garbage out
16: 100%.
15: There. 100%. You
16: totally
15: can
16: agree.
15: Do it. You can bite, fight, scratch, claw. Look, I'm an immigrant, came to America, got run over by a car. I have $250,000 in medical bills in 1986. I don't know what $250,000 is worth today. It'd be a fortune. And I bought my first house, and I fought like the Dickens for it. Mm-hmm. And I literally didn't eat a meal that I didn't prepare for 3 years. But that house I bought for $107,000. I sold it for $164,000. The next one I bought was $220,000, and I fixed it up, and I sold it for $394,000. And then I bought the next one, and I bought it for $900,000. And then I bought the next one, and it was $1.8 million. And I bought the next one, and that 1.8 now turned into 4, and the next one, 4, turned into 7.5 million. And so here's a house painter's son with not a dime, goes from, in 22 years, from 0 to 7.5 million. That doesn't happen by renting, and that doesn't happen with crypto, and it doesn't happen with DraftKings.
16: Yep.
14: Yeah, very good. Chuck is in Milwaukee. Let me get that line going. Chuck, how are you?
17: Good. How are you doing?
14: Great, man. Enter the conversation. How can we help?
17: Hey, so I'm a long-time listener. I'm a baby step worker. And so my question is, so my wife and I have worked through most of the baby steps, except for the latter ones. And we are at the point now where we're thinking about selling our house in order to be mortgage-free. And I'm just wondering, is that possible?
14: That makes you move down then, right?
17: What's that?
14: So you would move down in house.
17: We'd downsize, yep.
14: Okay. Other than to be mortgage free, why would you do that?
17: That's the only reason I would.
14: what's your house worth?
17: $447,000.
14: And what do you owe on it?
17: $192,000.
16: What do you guys make a year?
14: You're gonna buy a $150,000 house from a $500,000 house?
17: Yeah. Doesn't make sense.
14: Are you married?
17: Yeah.
14: Don't do this.
15: He just saved you $250,000 in marriage counseling right there, buddy.
16: Chuck, do you want to do this? What is your wife saying? I am curious.
17: Our goal was to work that baby step and be mortgage free. But personally, no, I like where we live. I'd rather just, you know, buckle down, pay it off. Yeah. You know, we've got eight or 9 years till we could pay it off.
14: That's what you should do.
15: Yeah.
16: How much do you guys make a year, Chuck?
17: So I can tell you, I've been self-employed for 25 years. I'm a hardwood flooring contractor and I work alone. And do you want like the business gross income?
14: No, I'm asking what your household income that you pay taxes on is.
17: Okay, I made $151,000. She made $64,000.
16: Good.
14: So 2.25, and you got to pay off. You need to pay off $192,000, and you're going to do that in 4 or 5 years. And and then, if you want to save up and move up, I would. But I don't know. I would not sell this and move down to be debt free.
17: Right.
14: I think you're going to be debt free soon enough. You got a good plan. Would you, Brian?
15: Well, I'm a house painter's son. Chuck, so here's what we would do. We'd do call it Saturday money. So we take what was called a side job, do a little work on the side, and every dollar I made on the Saturday job, you used to pay down the debt. And so you do that. Here's what you can be. You could be debt-free in 5 years, not eight, and you get to live in the same house. And you know what? Your wife thinks you're even cuter than you are right now.
16: No mortgage. It's amazing how people's looks change suddenly. It's a beautiful thing.
15: My wife thinks I'm gorgeous.
14: Oh, my goodness. Brian Buffini is with us, real estate coach and expert. We're going to come back in the last segment this hour and take your calls.
16: And I'll throw out, too, you know, there was some hope interjected there at the beginning about, hey, get in. 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
0: 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We're talking real estate. We're talking about it is possible. It is definitely harder. It's definitely different than it was 10 years ago, and it's definitely way different than it was 30 years ago. No question. That is not in question, but the question is, you can control only the things you can control, and that's what you should control. If you control the controllables, you can put yourself in a position to buy. Carter is with us in Columbus, Ohio. Hey, Carter, your question for Brian and the panel here.
13: Hey, guys. How's it going?
0: Great. How can we help?
13: I just wanted to call in and just say my wife and I are expecting with our first child, and we're currently thinking that home buying is our next thing that God wants us to do.
0: Cool.
13: We are both in full-time ministry. So with that, obviously it's not like an extravagant paychecks that we get, but we're not in it for the money. I'm just wanting to know, like, how we can go from the jump. We're renting right now, how we go from the jump of we have everything budgeted with our rent to our a mortgage payment, everything with bills and like that. With
0: congratulations on the baby. How old are you guys?
13: Thank you. 22 and 23.
0: Mm, okay. And how old is, what is your household income today?
13: Yearly, we both combined to $60,000.
0: Okay. You have a bunch of debt?
13: Nope. My wife has no debt whatsoever. The only debt I have is student loans, but I'm working through a public student loan forgiveness because I work for a church. So
0: 10 years is not a plan to get out of debt, honey.
13: Yeah.
0: Okay. Brian, what do you think?
4: Yeah. How much is on the student loan, by the way?
13: $21,000.
4: Okay. And after your bills come in and your money comes in, how much is left over? You have anything left at the end of the month?
13: So with all bills aside and tithe offering aside and everything like that, we have about $1,600 left to spend, not including food or anything like that.
4: Okay. You got any money saved?
13: We have $13,000, including $1,000 emergency fund.
4: Great. Fantastic.
0: Wow. You're way ahead of what
4: great.
0: I thought.
4: Very good. Yeah, 22 and 23. We got a winner here. It's Hope for America. Okay. What's the average sales price in Columbus, Ohio?
13: We got pre-approved for 228, but I was doing the math and just looking what our mortgage would be. I just don't know how that would be possible to, we just kind of be making
0: pre-approved.
13: By,
0: pre-approved but, only means that the mortgage company has brain damage. Okay. Because there's no possible way you should do that.
13: Yeah.
0: You know that. When you looked at the payment, you about choked, didn't you?
13: Yeah.
0: Good for you.
13: It's about 220, though, 220,000.
4: Okay.
0: All right.
4: Just curious, what would 220 get you in Columbus, Ohio?
13: Like bedrooms and stuff
4: yeah,
13: like that?
4: Yeah.
13: About 3 beds, 2 baths.
4: Nice.
0: Wow.
4: Nice, I know. We're not living in San Diego, baby. This is
0: so like 2,000 square feet, huh?
13: Like 1,500, yeah.
0: Yeah. Wow. Yeah. Okay.
14: Well, Carter, I would take that 13,000 that you have, throw it at the student loans. You guys, you may want to work a part-time job for just a season. When's your wife due? When's the baby coming?
13: End of September, early October.
14: Okay. Yeah, between now and then, Carter, if I were you, I would be stacking cash and I would go work extra weekends and nights. And you guys on it, yeah, pile up some cash, get the student loan knocked out, save some more back to that emergency fund, and then make it a big goal. Yeah. And knowing that you're on a $60,000 income. Okay. So it's going to take you guys a couple of years to save for that down payment, but it is totally possible.
0: So let me tell you this. I have completely affirm God's call on your life to be in ministry. And I want you to keep doing that. And here's the reality that goes with that. You're not going to only get to do that for the first decade.
4: Mm-hmm.
0: Go talk to some 65-year-old pastors and ask them how many of them, when they were 22, worked a side hustle. Mm-hmm. When we work with 50,000 churches in America, and what we found is that 88% of pastors are bivocational. They have a side gig. 88%. And they call that full-time ministry. My pastor that led me to the Lord and baptized me is with the Lord today. And back in the day, he delivered bread, had a bread truck, and he was a full-time pastor. And he told that story from the pulpit 1,000 times to where we all could visualize the bread truck. We heard it so much. But it was perfect. So, you know, you're 22 and 23. You're just beginning.
4: Yep.
0: You've got time. You don't need to buy a house today to be rich. You don't need to buy a house today. And money's not your motivator anyway, but you do need to buy a home. It's going to be good for your family, but it may be 5 years. So what? You clear the student loans, you pile up some cash, you work some side hustles, and you know, your ministry continues to grow, and maybe you move into a senior pastor role at some point where you actually can just do that. And make enough money to afford a home. So if you buy a house at 27 or 28 years old and you put down a good solid down payment and you stay out of debt and you're a good dad and a good pastor, I would call you a phenomenal success in America.
4: Yes, sir. Yes, sir. And by the way, being a pastor can also be your side hustle. I had a buddy of mine and he was in the same spot. And again, sometimes you can be so heavenly minded, you're no earthly good. I'm here to be a minister, and I'm trying to help. And so his side hustle was marry, bury, and baptize. And so he said, I'll marry, bury, and baptize. And he put a little service out there, and he made enough money to go buy himself a house. So your ministry could be your side hustle, too.
0: I love it. Danielle is in Des Moines. Hi, Danielle. Your question for the panel.
15: How's it going?
0: Good. How can we help?
15: So my husband and I, we're in our mid-20s and thinking about starting a family soon. So we're looking at buying a house maybe in the next year or two. And we're just wondering what we should be prioritizing in our first house for our family. Like, should it be location, size, the cheapest thing possible? And we're trying to put down 20%.
0: Wow, that's great. That's unusual for a first-time home buyer. That's good, though, if you could do it. So what do you think the leading indicator of a home you want to get in,
4: yeah,
0: but you're not going to live there forever?
4: Yeah. So how many kids do you have again, Danielle?
15: Well, we don't have any right now,
4: great.
15: But we're hoping within the next year.
4: Well, so you plan for that. Here's the big tip I give people all the time. You'd live in the floor plan, not the square footage. People get caught up in square footage. So sometimes older houses have smaller square footage and better floor plans. You'll see this, like you can see a townhome or a condo has lots of square footage, but it's all cut up and chased up, or it's a two-story. So you live in the floor plan, not the square footage. So start thinking about, okay, Lord willing, if we had a couple of kids, what would that look like? So to me, you want to make sure that you got the best floor plan that's open as possible. And then, you know, I have six kids, me and my bride, which seemed like a great idea at the time. And we prioritize having a yard over everything else. You know, we were going to have those crumb snatchers out there catching balls and running around, and we live where it was a little bit sunny. So, to me, again, it's your priorities. So, floor plan is key over square footage, and typically the older houses have the better floor plans. And then a little bit of yard if you're going to have kids. Those would be the first two for me.
0: Yeah, very good. Very cool. All right. Well done, sir. So, Brian Buffini has been our guest this hour. Brian, if people want to learn about Buffini & Company, the leading real estate coaching company in the world, how do they do that?
4: Well, like I said, we have BuffiniandCompany.com. Just check us out. If they're in real estate, that's our specialty. We do real well. We have thousands of clients. We really teach people to take care of their customers. That's what we're all about. And so we help real estate agents do well. And a lot of our agents that we coach are in your program helping folks out,
0: yeah,
4: too.
0: Ramsey, a lot of our Ramsey Trusted agents are coached by Buffini & Company. So that's absolutely perfect. Well,
4: it's
0: folks, we want to give you hope, and we don't want there's a whole industry that makes a living telling you that there's a bubble and there's a crash coming and the world is coming to an end, and Chicken Little, we sell helmets.
14: And you could never be a homeowner.
0: You'll never make
14: this,
0: it. Yeah. America is dead. There's people make a living off of that, and that's a lie. Is it different? Yes. Is it hard? Yes. Has it always been some form of hard?
4: Yes.
0: Yes. But can you do it? You control the controllables. You know, stay out of crypto and DraftKings and get yourself out of debt, and then adjust your expectations on your first home, and you can get yourself into the market. And we'll help you do it. We love you. We want you to win.
14: That's right. Brian, thanks for being here.
4: It's a treasure.
14: So
4: love you guys.
14: So
4: love your family.
14: Appreciate it.
4: Love helping people today. It was a treasure.
14: Thank you.
4: Appreciate
0: Check
4: it.
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17: ABC News, I'm Dave Packer. Rescue workers are searching for victims who may be trapped in a collapsed building in Caracas following twin powerful earthquakes. At least 32 people are reported dead and at least 700 injured. After President Trump's surprise announcement Wednesday that he would not sign the 21st Century Road to Housing Act as planned, he met with Senate Republicans in a luncheon that turned into a shouting match. The targets of his ire: four Republicans who voted for an Iran War Powers Resolution. Senator Bill Cassidy was on the receiving end and gave some back.
18: You have not told the American people what's going on. It was supposed to last 4 weeks. It's lasted 4 months. Our original objectives have not been achieved. And I want to know what's going on.
17: Bed Bath & Beyond is on the comeback trail 3 years after filing for bankruptcy. And if you've held on to one of the company's infamous blue coupons, the chain says it will still honor them. This is ABC News.
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21: This is Dave Frazier from KWGN Channel 2 Pinpoint Weather. Scattered thunderstorms could linger past midnight. Some of them could be severe, with lightning, wind, and hail being a threat. We'll drop down into the upper 50s. Upper 70s with showers early and thunderstorms late Thursday. Few storms around, upper 80s on Friday, then low to mid 90s, windy and dry for the weekend.
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0: Welcome back to the Ramsey Show in the Fairwinds Credit Union studio. Rachel Cruz, Ramsey personality. My daughter is my co-host today. Mary's in Dallas. Hey, Mary, how can we help?
8: Hi, Dave. How are you?
0: Better than I deserve. How can we help?
8: Well, Dave, my husband and I have been married 19 years. We're approaching retirement, and we've always managed our finances separately. We're a blended family. We don't have a will, and we're struggling to move from talking about major financial decisions to actually making them. We cannot get on the same page. I just don't know how to get there.
14: What's the biggest difference, Mary, if you could explain? Like, what is kind of his mindset with things? What's yours? Where does that conflict come in?
8: So he has a lack of trust about, he kind of holds most of the liquid assets. I have retirement assets, but he has more liquid assets. We kind of have always split bills, and I tend to carry debt and then pay it off, carry it. I've kind of borrowed money against savings and paid him back. And so his concern is that if we combine finances, then he's not going to be able to protect our future.
0: From me,
8: yes.
14: Okay.
0: That's valid. You keep borrowing money and paying it off with his money and then paying him back, and that scares him. Well, of course it does. It should.
8: Well, we both work, and I have an income.
0: I don't care. He's observing a pattern that scares him that is a valid thing. So you have to remove that, you know, that pattern in order for him to be comfortable combining finances, because he's conservative.
14: If you guys agreed on the value system of, if we combine finances, debt is no longer part of our family, we are not going to use debt, would you be okay with that?
8: Absolutely.
14: You would?
8: Absolutely. I've suggested that we sit down. We sit down and go over our debts, go over our assets, look at everything together, pay off what needs to be paid off, create a household account, and help hold me accountable, hold him accountable.
0: That's healthy. I'm with you on that.
14: Mm-hmm.
0: But you know, if someone observes a behavior pattern and that behavior pattern breaks trust, that's valid. So we've got to solve for that emotionally. He's got to have a reason to believe that you're not going to do this again. And you're saying, as a friend of mine said the other day, he said, I had to submit myself to the system.
14: Yep.
0: I have to say, the system says we don't borrow money. The system says we have a budget that we both agree on. And I had to submit myself to that. In other words, my little wants are, little impulses were subject to my agreement with my spouse. And if he believes that, and okay, I will never spend another dime again that we have not both agreed on. Oh, and by the way, neither will you. If he really believes that that's going to happen, then there's no possible way you could go in debt, right?
8: Correct. I think that I think that where we haven't gotten on the same page that way is that I think he's too frugal. He thinks I'm too liberal. And so,
0: well, you do need each other in that regard in general, mm-hmm. if one of you is not over the top. But I here's what I would suggest y'all do. Let's try combining the budget, the monthly income budget,
14: and work
0: first,
14: out of one. Yeah.
0: First. And if we do that, then that addresses. Now, and then both of you need to hear this part. OK, the saver needs a spender in his life. So he has a life. Okay?
8: Correct.
0: Because the people that are like him will live in a cave, collect lint, and only come out on triple coupon Thursday, right? And that's not, you know. And the saver, him, the spender, you, needs a saver in his life, in your life, so you don't have to retire and eat dog food.
8: Correct.
0: Because you spend everything. So you can't, you know. So we've got to balance that out, and so there has to be a portion of Mary in the budget where there's some fun, and in our case that'd be Rachel, and there's a portion of the your husband, which is Rachel's husband Winston, is more like your husband, is conservative and very, but he allows for fun and she allows for savings because we agree that both of those things are necessary to have a quality life.
14: Yeah, absolutely. Mary, I want to follow back. When you mentioned the trust aspect at the beginning of the call, because you said he has a lot of liquid assets. Did you mean trust with, like, the market or you?
8: I think with me.
14: Okay, so it's a relational trust. Okay.
8: Yeah. He has two big things. So one thing, we have a franchise, and we invested a lot of money into that, and we're not going to come out whole on the other end of that. So he feels very protective of the liquid assets and retirement that he has, which is fine.
14: Mm-hmm.
8: And then I, at one point, because I handled separate finances, made a decision to do some cosmetic dentistry for one of our children that was substantial. And he felt that was a major financial decision. I didn't discuss with him, which it was, but we handled our finances separately. I have substantial retirement assets, but I really don't have very much liquid at all. So
0: what is your retirement asset base?
8: A little over $1 million.
0: Okay. And what's is the franchise, is a business one of you are running?
8: It is a business, and I mean, we both own it, but I'm running it, and there's 2 years left on the franchise.
14: What do you make?
0: And you're just going to close it.
8: I believe so.
0: Yeah. And so you've been responsible for that. Let me say this carefully. Does he feel like you're responsible for that failure?
8: I don't think so.
0: Okay.
8: I don't think so. What we've talked about, he said we own that together.
0: Okay. And we made the decision together and it failed and we did that together.
8: Yes, sir.
14: Yeah. So I would probably sit down, Mary, and you guys need to have a discussion to Dave's point earlier, that maybe some valid concerns that he may have. And what does he need to see within you to get any level of that trust back on your side? Because you guys as a couple are going to function better when you see yourselves as a unit. You guys have been married 19 years and you've never combined this part of your life. And so that is a desire of yours. And so there, that question, I would want to know from him, hey, what are the things that you need to see? And I am willing to make some changes, when it comes to the way I handle money or communicate about money, but I do desire that we are seen as one in all of this, right? And what are those steps to get there? Because I would be curious what he'd want to see from you.
0: And
14: if it's ridiculous and it's crazy and it's controlling and it is super, you know, all of this, if I don't want you to ever spend money on avocados or something just crazy, then there's going to be some of his issues that are in this as well, not just you. And so,
0: but if you have a reasonable acceptance of his need to save, he has a reasonable acceptance of yours to enjoy money.
14: Yes.
0: That's a good, healthy balance inside your budget. And that should be there. That's accurate. Rebuilding trust. Henry Cloud's book, Trust, it gives you a great way to do that. And I think a good entry point here is just first start budgeting together. If you budget together for 90 days, the amount of discussions you're going to have to get on the same page is going to be amazing.

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4: Just how are you?
5: Doing great. How are you?
4: Better than I deserve. How can we help?
5: All right. So me and my husband, we've owned our home for a little over a year now, and we renovated our entire home. And now we suspect like $70,000 or more in equity. And then we're expecting our first baby here in July. So we've been working really, really hard to make like smart financial decisions. Our question for you is, would it be wise to refinance our home and use the equity to put it towards an investment property? Most likely it would be farmland that we could later build on. Or should we wait at least one more year and then sell the house after, like, we don't have to pay capital gains?
4: You should wait.
5: Wait.
4: And sell
5: okay.
4: the house and not buy something unless you're going to move into it.
5: Okay.
4: Because you can't afford investment property. You don't have any money.
5: Okay.
4: If you go into debt to buy a piece of land that's just sitting there and you're paying payments on it, that destabilizes your home where your new baby is. Mm-hmm. No, we don't do that.
5: Okay. I think the goal would be to continue to farm that land.
4: Yeah. Well, so what?
5: And make some money off of that.
4: You're not farming it now.
6: What do you guys do for a living, Alexis?
5: My husband is, he works at a steel mill, and then I am a stay-at-home mom.
6: Okay. How much do you guys make a year?
5: We make anywhere from $5,500 to $7,000 a month.
4: Okay. So the land is how much land?
5: It would be 8 acres.
4: 8 acres.
6: What would you farm on it?
5: Corn, beans, slightly.
4: Yeah.
6: Okay.
4: You can't make the payments on that amount of money with farming beans on 8 acres.
5: Okay.
4: The numbers don't work. And okay. So it's like he's got a dream of owning
6: dirt. Yeah, I was going to ask, is that like a passion kind of thing for you guys, or what causes you to do that?
5: Yeah, I think the goal would be, right now we have a small house that we own, and so the goal would be to eventually build on that property,
4: there
5: and then
4: we
5: would
4: go.
5: Like to own some property.
6: Okay.
4: There
6: okay.
4: we go. Okay, so now here's what I would do. That makes more sense than I'm going to farm this and call it an investment. On 8 acres, okay? That just doesn't – that's not enough to spit on. So, no. What I would do is have your baby, you guys live your life, stack some cash, and say, all right, the goal, to use your phrase, the dream, mm-hmm. is to buy a piece of property and build a home on it and sell ours and move into the new home on the piece of property. And that piece of property and home after construction – are still a reasonable part of our budget, no more than 25% of your take-home pay on a 15-year fixed. And then if he wants to have a gentleman farm on it and have a little bit of a side hustle, that doesn't kill me, okay? And that's kind of fun for him, apparently, and so on, right?
6: But
4: that's,
6: but I would say
4: that's truly gentleman farming.
6: Yeah, and your life is about to be so different now being parents. And so and I think you did say you're a stay-at-home mom, so you guys have other kids, but – I would take this slow. I would not be in a rush to make these big decisions. I mean, honestly, I think a few years of saving is going to be just fine. And then you guys may sell that house, go rent somewhere to be able to put down a good down payment, construction loan, all of that.
4: Yeah.
6: You know, there may be a process.
4: The reason you are framing this poorly as an investment idea is because you're in a hurry.
6: And you have to borrow on your primary residence.
4: Exactly. If you slow down and make this deal your primary residence later, after the baby's here and you've got some money saved and you make a good solid purchase and you think about building a home on there and selling this home and putting all of the equity into the new purchase, and again, then it becomes a wise thing. But all of that slows down your excitement level that caused you to move too fast and move into a bad idea. Julian is in Baltimore. Hi, Julian. How are you?
7: Good. How are you?
4: Better than I deserve. How can I help?
7: Yeah, so I'm in baby step number 2, and I'm working on paying off my student.

0: loans, and I have a little bit of credit card debt left.
1: How much debt?
0: There's $3,800 on it, which I
1: on the credit card. How much on the student loan?
0: Oh yeah, $70,000 on the student loans.
1: And what do you make?
0: The big one. Right now, I just graduated college in May, so I'm doing 35 hours a week at $17 an hour. So my take home is right around $500.
1: Why'd you go to college? What do you make? I mean, what do you do? That's awful.
0: Yeah, well, that was just my job while I was in college. I'm currently looking for a career, but I
1: yeah. What's your degree in?
0: Environmental science and policy.
2: Well, he just graduated a month ago.
1: I know. What's your degree in?
0: Environmental science and policy.
1: Okay, so how's the big boy job hunt going?
0: Well, I have my resume, started tailoring my resume. I have also applied to be a game warden with the Department of Natural Resources, which is my second choice. And that would be doing $80,000 a year for that.
1: Okay. And your degree does somewhat prepare you for that. Okay.
0: Yes.
1: That makes sense. All right. So, yeah. So, all right. Now I'm caught up. Okay. So, but you need to be in the big boy job quick.
0: Yes.
1: Okay. All right. The way you presented this is like 17 hours.
2: It's been 3 weeks.
1: I know, but the $17 an hour was like success or something. It's not success. It's no, we're not doing that.
2: No, yeah.
1: Okay. Anyway, how can I help? How can we help? What's your question?
0: Yeah. So, once I get that big boy job, and like I said, I'm on baby step two, but once I get that big boy job, I want to pay off my loans, but I also want to save up to buy a ring to propose to my girlfriend.
1: Yay! I love it.
0: Thank you. We've been dating for 3 years, and I really want to take the next step with her. And I've talked to her family, and I just was curious how you would do that, you know, because I have such a big payment in my student loans. Should I hold off on that for maybe
1: No. I think you get rid of the credit card debt and then you save up some money for a ring and then you get back on the student loans.
0: Okay.
1: So have you got a budget in mind on the ring?
0: Yeah, somewhere around 2,000, 2 to 3,000.
1: That fits. Good.
2: Right.
1: Good.
2: Yeah, and you may just be working three jobs to get there faster too, you know?
1: Yeah,
2: hopefully you get the 80,000.
1: If you get the 80,000, that's it. So a good rule of thumb for those listening, not for you, because I like your 2,000, okay? But a good rule of thumb is a maximum of 1 month's pay for your ring. Jewelry store in the mall will tell you 3 months, but they sell rings. It's like asking a dog if it's hungry, okay? So, of course, they're going to do that. But so 1 month, and so in your situation, that $2,000 is very reasonable, given that you're going to have to stop paying on your debt
2: and
1: to do this.
2: And your debt, yes.
1: But so I think you're very wise, and yes, I would do all of that as soon as you possibly can.
0: Okay, yeah. The credit card should be paid off by the end of July. I also am a lacrosse coach, so I run multiple camps and do individual lessons. So I'm kind of already doing a side hustle on top of that, and that
1: good.
0: Will stay
1: good
0: once I get that career path.
1: Good.
0: But, yeah, so I was – that was
1: – Yeah,
0: was
1: you'll be able to attack the 70, but and is she out of school too?
0: Yes. Yes.
1: And what's her career?
0: She's a nurse.
1: And she got the – passed her bars and got the job?
0: She's finishing up nursing school, so this semester. It will be here last semester.
1: Good.
2: She'll graduate in December. Will she have debt?
0: A little bit as well, yes.
1: Yeah, okay. So when you combine incomes and combine those two student loan debts, and you guys have a wonderful life starting off, and you attack those student loans and get rid of them, and then you go be millionaires, we're going to be so proud of you.
0: All right. Thank you.
1: Go
2: well
1: do
2: done.
1: It, man. Go
2: well
1: do it.
2: Well done.
1: Very well done.
2: It's great.
1: Good stuff. Good stuff. That's cool.
2: Well, fresh off the grad stage. Dave's like, what? What are you doing?
1: I'm working 35 hours. I heard 35 hours a week at $17. What do you hear?
2: I heard that too.
1: And that's the definition of sucks right there.
2: But he also was a lacrosse coach. He's killing it.
1: Well, he didn't. That buried that lead.

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2: This is Dave Frazier from KWGN, Channel 2 Pinpoint Weather. Scattered thunderstorms could linger past midnight. Some of them could be severe, with lightning, wind, and hail being a threat. We'll drop down into the upper 50s. Upper 70s with showers early and thunderstorms late Thursday. Few storms around, upper 80s on Friday, then low to mid-90s, windy and dry for the weekend.
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7: 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Chris Wood, editor, publisher with Biz West.
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21: In the lobby of Ramsey Solutions on the debt-free stage, Austin and Mackenzie are with us. Hey, guys. How are you?
22: Doing pretty good. How are you?
21: Welcome, welcome. Where do y'all live?
22: Mount Pleasant, Michigan.
21: Ah, okay. Where's that near?
22: Like, in the middle.
21: Okay, right in the middle.
23: Yep. I love Michigan. People always put up the...
21: Always put the hand up.
23: Yes, yes.
21: Talk to the hand. Yeah, good. Very cool. Well, welcome to Nashville, and you're here to do a debt-free scream. How much debt have you paid off?
0: We paid off $117,417.
21: Love it. Yes. And how long did that take?
0: 19 months.
21: Good for you. Wow. And your range of income during that 2 years?
0: We started at $100,000, and then we ended at $203,000.
21: Well, that's a little jump. Nice.
23: Double
21: what do y'all
23: income.
21: Do for a living?
0: I am a health insurance agent. I'm a broker.
21: Mm-hmm.
22: And I'm a stay-at-home mom.
21: Okay. So how'd you double your income in 18 months, dude?
0: Well, we actually, once we had our first child, I realized we weren't sure if she was going to stay home or continue to work. And when I was holding her, I realized we have to keep her home with her mom. Mm. And that just really set a fire to pick things up for me.
22: Yeah, so he just worked really hard to up the sales.
21: Wow.
23: Golly. Baby will motivate you.
22: Oh, yeah. Yeah.
0: Absolutely. It changes
22: a
0: lot.
22: Yes.
21: Yeah, you're holding that child. You're like, this just got real.
0: Yes.
22: Oh, my gosh.
21: Wow.
22: So
21: very
22: wild.
21: Cool. So what was the $117,000 in debt? What kind of debt?
22: Credit cards, two cars, student loans, personal loan, medical, and our house.
21: Wow. You paid off your house.
22: We sure did.
0: Yes,
21: so what's the house worth?
0: It is worth $135,000.
21: Very cool. Good for you guys in Mount Pleasant, Michigan. What does that buy? How many square feet is that? How many bedrooms?
0: It's about
22: a little over 1,000 square feet, and it's a 3-bed, 1-bath.
21: Wow. Very cool. And how old are you two?
22: 27.
21: And you have a paid-for house in Michigan. That's pretty amazing, y'all.
0: It feels good.
22: Feels great.
21: I bet.
23: Pretty
21: I bet
23: incredible.
21: It does.
23: What year did you guys buy the house?
22: 2 years ago?
0: Yeah, 2 years ago. So
22: almost
0: 20...
22: 2 years ago?
0: Yeah. Yep.
23: Amazing. See, we were just talking last hour about people getting in the market and doing all of this and getting out of debt and all of it. And you guys did all of it in 18 months, 2 years, basically.
21: Yeah.
23: Got in.
21: Not only did
23: out.
21: They buy a home in their 20s,
23: yes,
21: they paid it off in their 20s.
23: Well
21: but
23: done.
21: Guess what? They bought a 1,000, what'd you say? How many square feet?
22: 1,000,
21: about 1,000 square feet. Yep. Yeah,
23: well done, you guys. That's amazing.
21: Yeah. This is not going to be on the, the land of the rich and famous, but it is a great starter house.
23: But
21: to
23: the land
21: start
23: of the rich, because you guys are going to start. Freaking,
21: you're going to be millionaires.
23: Yeah,
22: I mean,
23: yes,
22: hey, it's a roof over our head.
21: I love
22: right?
21: it. Yeah,
23: so
21: I love
23: great,
21: it. I'm so proud of you. Way
22: Thank
21: to go.
22: You.
21: So, did you sell anything, like the cars or anything?
0: No, actually, we kept the cars that we currently have. And during the process, I actually called into the show to ask if I should buy a 1976 Corvette. And
1: Yeah, it was interesting. You had told me, you know, not necessarily something that you would have done at that time, but to keep it based off the income and where I was at during the baby steps.
23: Uh-huh.
1: So probably would have maybe been a little bit sooner if I hadn't done that.
23: But you kept the car.
1: Yeah, we kept it.
23: Because we told you to. That we told you
1: yes.
23: could.
1: Yes. No, yeah. Rachel, you gave me a little more trouble than Dave did, surprisingly.
23: So funny.
21: Surprisingly.
23: We were all together. Look at that. Yes.
1: It's funny.
23: Yeah. I probably was like, sell it. I think I do remember this. So I was like, I don't get it.
21: Yeah,
23: cars
21: but it wasn't.
23: Such a big
21: it
23: deal.
21: Wasn't, but how much money was it?
1: It was $7,700.
21: Yeah.
23: Okay. Oh, so great. So what happened 19 months
21: this.
23: Ago that you said, okay, we're going to start this journey to pay off all, I mean, that's a long list of debt.
2: Yeah, I mean.
23: And then the house.
2: Yeah, I don't think it was anything, one big thing in particular. I think it was just a bunch of little small things. But I think definitely our first daughter being born, we were like, yeah, we got to, you know, yeah. Leading up to that, we were like, we got to get serious about this.
21: What do you tell people the key to doing this is?
1: I would say, at least for me and the people that I talk to, the ones that don't really make it or get anywhere are the ones that say that it's impossible to do or they just can't do it.
23: Mm.
1: And for us, we asked, how can we do this? What
2: Not
1: do we
2: if.
1: Need to do? Yeah. Exactly. So that was my advice. Yeah. If you're in that situation where it feels impossible, definitely ask yourself how and start from there.
2: Also just like being honest with yourself and like putting the numbers in your face, because it took him, I won't say nagging, but persistently being like, hey, let's add up what you spent what on this month, you know, and all this stuff. And it took me sitting down and looking at the number that I was spending on fast food to be like, actually, you know what? I can afford to put more money towards my debts. Like, there's no reason that I should only be making minimum payments on everything.
23: Wow. So the budget and the revealing of, hey, this is what's going on and here's what we have to change from a lifestyle perspective even.
2: Absolutely. Just be honest with yourself.
23: Yes.
2: Yeah.
23: So good. Yeah, people live in a little bit of that denial, I think, at times, right? Where you're like, it's not a big deal. And then, yeah, you add it up, you're like, oh, man.
21: It is a big deal.
23: This could be going towards something great.
2: Yeah, absolutely.
23: Well done, you guys.
21: So you guys are content today with an inexpensive home and some inexpensive cars so that you're 100% debt-free. And I've often taught, and Rachel has too, that they're – that contentment is not on the same spectrum with ambition, because you're very ambitious at the same time, in that you leaned into this, you worked your tail off,
23: doubled
21: made a bunch
23: your
21: of sales, you cleaned up the mess, you paid it all off in 18 months, house and everything. Oh, my gosh. Where does that contentment come from?
1: I would say we just have a lot of peace knowing that, you know, if something were to happen to me tomorrow, that the girls will be okay, that they're not going to drown in debt. We put a lot of things in place that you guys have recommended to give us that peace. And I'll say I know people that have much nicer cars and much nicer homes, but have a lot more stress on their shoulders. And that's just not something that I wish for myself or my family.
21: Mm. Yeah.
2: And I think I mean, I'm content with food in the fridge, a roof over our head, and happy daughters, you know, and, you know, just giving it up to God, and he's provided what we need, and we don't need anything else. I guess that's where the contentment comes from.
23: Like, yes.
21: Yeah.
23: We complicate our lives so much,
2: yes.
23: Right?
2: Yeah.
23: I mean, and we do it to ourselves.
2: Yeah, chasing after the next big thing.
23: That's right. And, absolutely. Yeah. And that keeps you in a broke cycle for so many people.
2: Yes.
23: And they don't even realize it, right? And you guys are just a beautiful example of what that looks like, because you're exactly
2: Thank
23: right.
2: You.
23: I think trading the peace over the stress any day.
2: Yes.
23: And people crave it. They don't know what to do. So
1: absolutely. Yeah. We'll be saving up. We're currently saving up for our next house so we
2: Buy
1: can cash. Yeah, absolutely. So it'll take some time, but that's the next goal for us.
23: Yeah. You guys are awesome.
21: Yeah. You're going to
23: so
21: be able to do
23: great.
21: I mean, if you're making a couple of hundred, you're going to be able to do whatever you want to do in very short order.
23: Yes.
21: Because you got the stuff in the right order. You didn't go, acting like you were richer than you are. And so, and that's going to set you up to build incredible wealth and generosity. In the meantime, you've got the peace of going, hey, this house, we got no payments. And I'll tell you something else. How long has the house been, how long has the debt been paid off? How many months ago was that?
1: February is when we paid it off.
21: Okay. Have you noticed yet a difference in your sales?
1: Well, I noticed there's definitely a difference in everything that I do, knowing that it's paid off. I mean, we've cash flowed three vacations since then as a little celebration.
23: Yeah.
1: Including this one. This will be our last one for a while. But there's definitely a different – there's a calm in the air that we've never felt before.
4: Yeah. Mm. I've always coached small business owners and sales teams as well that when you don't have a single debt in the world, you don't have to make a sale and people can smell it.
1: Yeah.
4: And you end up increasing your income.
1: Yeah.
4: Because they don't think you don't smell needy.
1: Yeah.
4: You know, a needy salesperson, you know, you can smell it.
1: The commission breath is
4: exactly.
1: awful.
4: Exactly. Exactly.
23: That's
4: exactly what it
23: and
4: is.
23: And how old are the kids?
22: We have a, she just turned 19 months old and she just turned 5 months old.
23: Okay. So,
4: did you bring them or are they at home?
22: Yeah, they're here.
1: They're here.
4: You
1: want to
4: put them in the debt-free scream?
22: Yeah.
1: Absolutely.
4: All right,
22: yeah.
4: Let's bring them up then. That's perfect. And what are their names?
22: This one's Harlan.
4: Mm-hmm.
23: So great.
4: Little Harlan. How
23: so,
4: cute.
22: And the little baby is Maggie.
4: Oh, right. My gosh.
23: So sweet.
22: Oh, right.
4: Those kids, mom
22: seconds.
4: And dad changed their family tree. All right, count it down.
22: Oh, no.
4: $117,000 yeah. paid off in 19 months. Debt-free house and everything at 26. Let's hear a debt-free scream.
1: One, two, three.
6: We're debt-free!
4: Little Maggie got to do the debt-free scream early.
23: He's so good.
4: That's awesome.
23: So good. Oh.

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0: Our scripture of the day, Hebrews 11:6. It is impossible to please God without faith. Anyone who wants to come to Him must believe that God exists and that He rewards those who sincerely seek Him. St. Francis of Assisi said, start by doing what's necessary, then do what's possible, and suddenly you are doing the impossible. People always want to know how I handle my investments, and a couple of years ago, we decided to open Dave's investing playbook on real estate and on other things, and that includes what I don't invest in and why, and we called it Investing Essentials, and George Camel and I did a virtual event for two nights. We've only done that two times. We're going to do it again, one more time. And we're going to change up a little bit of the content and get a little bit into building a lasting legacy and dealing with the issues of wealth inside your family and looking at wills and estate planning just a little bit as well. So we're going to get into all of that. It's two nights. It's a virtual event, September 1st and 2nd, me and George Camel. Tickets start at $199. You can get them at RamseySolutions.com/events. Jasmine is with us in Baltimore. Hi, Jasmine. How are you?
2: Hey, I'm really curious how this is going to go. Thanks for taking my call.
0: Sure. What's up?
2: So I went into some debt. At the time, I wasn't super familiar with your baby steps, but I'm in phase baby step number two now, building a homeschool app. And I'm thinking about taking some certificates, paying to take some AI product management certificates to put me in a different tax bracket. Entry level is like 100K, can be like anywhere between 100K and 200K starting pay. And I'm wondering, is it like, it's such a competitive field, is it worth me paying in to take those certificates and putting that time in to come out the other side, hoping to put that money back into my business?
0: Are you already in the technological field?
2: Well, I'm the product manager for the app that I built. Like, I built this app from scratch for homeschoolers.
0: That means you did it by yourself at your kitchen table?
2: No. I hired a web development company, but like, I chose like how everything's supposed to function, like where the buttons are supposed to be, what needs to connect to what. Like, I designed it completely from that. And that's what a product manager does.
0: I know what a product manager does. I have a bunch of them worked for me, okay?
2: Sorry.
0: That's okay. I just didn't visualize how you're doing. So, but you've got no software engineering experience at all?
2: No.
0: Okay. All right.
11: What were the courses? Is it the what you're going to get and learn in those for the app? Or you said it's going to put you in a different tax bracket? Like, what?
0: She just means she's going to make more money.
11: How, though?
2: Make more money so I can move the business faster.
11: With the day job, make more money in what you're currently doing or with the app?
2: Make more money with getting the project management AI project management certificates to get a different job.
11: Okay, so to
2: right
11: go
2: now,
11: into
2: I'm a
11: the
2: caregiver
11: field and
2: to
11: do
2: I make
11: it.
2: About 60.
11: I gotcha. I gotcha. And the field at which you're looking to get in
0: is AI project.
11: Yes, I know. Thank you. Yes. But I'm asking, is the type of online course that you're taking, do they see that as, because it's all pretty new. Do they need that as a standard, or are they looking for something else? I just want to make sure you don't get in this and get something that people are like, I don't even know what this is, and it really doesn't do much for you.
2: No, the Coursera certificates that you can get are specialized for project management training, and then there's some for AI project management training, and if you pay like $300, you get access to like 10,000 different courses,
0: yeah.
2: And I only need maybe four different certificates. And I'm really burnt out at my job that I'm at, and it's not moving the needle fast enough for me.
11: Okay.
0: So yes, I would spend $300 on continuing education. Yes, I would pursue your dream. Where I've got a disconnect is that someone told you this guarantees and opens these doors, and I'm not sure it does.
2: Right. That's why I'm like, should I? Okay, so yes, do it, but I don't know that I'll get a job doing it, but I know that I have it in me to do that job if I were to get that job.
11: Yes. Have you talked to people, though, that the job is out there and you could apply for it, and they're saying, hey, you do need these courses, and then you could be in the running to get it?
0: Have you already got any certs in project management, not counting AI?
2: No, I don't. I just have proof that I can, like, that I can do the job because of what I've already built.
0: The app that you did.
11: Is proof.
2: Yeah.
11: Too. Okay.
2: Yeah.
0: Okay. So here's what's running through my mind. All right. We have 400 people of our 1,000 people that are in the technology side of things. Obviously, we're leaning heavily into AI, and obviously we have several project managers and lots of product squads working on things that are being led by different people. And I'm trying to think through if this would cause us to consider hiring you. The fact that you built an app for your homeschool thing, I don't know if that qualifies you to be a project manager, even though you actually did manage a project. I'm not arguing that. I'm not sure we would hire you, and I'm not sure we would hire you because you had a certificate that says you're an AI project manager that cost you $300 to go through Coursera. I think we would talk to you.
11: That's why I'm asking the companies that you're wanting to work for, Jasmine. Just, what are they saying?
0: It's not a golden key that opens the door.
11: Yeah, but it's not Ramsey she's asking.
0: No, but it is. She's wanting to get a job making $100,000 a year.
11: I know, but in technology companies, trust me, I got some friends working in those. Plenty of money there. It's crazy. So I was wondering, when she's looking at these jobs, are they saying this is a hole that has to be filled and this is a way to fill that hole? Or is it work experience? Like, I'm trying to figure out what it is for that next step. And is it courses or is it not?
0: Yeah. There is plenty of money in technology companies, and we pay a lot of money to the technology team here. That's true. All of those are true. The only question I've got is whether this actually is the golden key that opens the door. And I'm not sure it is.
11: But what would be the next step for her to get on that path is my question.
0: I think I would talk to someone who's actually doing the job that she wants to do.
11: Talk to the company she's applying for.
0: Yeah,
11: I agree.
0: And find someone that is doing AI project management and say, okay, what would qualify, what would make me get an interview and possibly get hired? Would this certificate help? Or is it a slam dunk if I've got the certificate? Or nobody gives a crap if I've got their certificate. Talk to somebody who's actually doing that.
11: Right.
0: And I think you're going to find that they're going to want some, if you want to be a project manager and you want to be an AI, both are cutting edge situations. You probably are going to have something more than what I'm hearing here. But I might be wrong. So I do want you to discover all of that. I don't want you to spend $300 and then be vastly disappointed that you didn't walk into the first place and they went, oh, we have to have you. You got a Coursera certificate, which I'm pretty sure is not going to happen. Okay? So, and you suddenly go make $100,000 a year. I don't believe that's going to happen. But I do believe that you're on the right track, and I want you to continue
11: pursuing this. Ken Coleman's principle, the proximity principle, go talk to people in that field, Jasmine, and again, to those companies that you're looking at to apply for, and go out to coffee with some of them. Be like, hey, what are the first four things I need to be doing to get myself in the running for this? Because this is a passion of yours. You're obviously somewhat educated in it because you built an app and you're actually in that world doing it. You're pressing the buttons. You're talking to the people developed. Like, you are in this world. And so what's the next formality to actually make you in the running for it? And it may be this certificate. It may not. We don't know.
0: Yeah.
11: But I would go talk to people in that field.
0: Folks, the danger I want everybody out there to look for is this. When someone tells you in a trade school or a certificate program or a four-year education that this is going to be the magic pill that makes your life all good, it's not. You're the secret sauce, not the education piece. You're the secret sauce that gets the job, keeps the job, and so when someone says, oh, we'll put you in a higher tax bracket, that sounds like a sales pitch from a trade school to me. And so I don't want you to fall for that. I want you to have good, solid information to make these decisions. That puts this hour of the Ramsey Show in the books. We'll be back with you before you know it. In the meantime, remember, there's ultimately only one way to financial peace, and that's to walk daily with the Prince of Peace, Christ Jesus. If you want to win with money in 2026, you can't keep living normal. Normal's broke. 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
12: ABC News, I'm Dave Packer. Two earthquakes measuring 7.2 and 7.5 hit Venezuela Wednesday night, collapsing buildings in the capital, Caracas. Rescue efforts are underway. President Trump backing off at the last minute, not signing the bipartisan Housing Act passed by Congress, designed to bring down the cost of housing, saying Congress first needs to sign the Save America Act, which requires photo ID to vote. And President Trump visiting senators on Capitol Hill Wednesday turned into a shouting match. The president miffed about four Republicans who broke ranks to vote for a war powers resolution on Iran. Senator Bill Cassidy was one of them.
13: The American people need to know more than we are being told. The Senate needs to know. And it does not appear, although I don't know for sure, that the course of this is going the way that we were told.
12: The Justice Department announcing one of its biggest health care fraud crackdowns ever. It involves more than 450 people and $6 billion in alleged scams. This is ABC News.
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16: This is Dave Frazier from KWGN, Channel 2 Pinpoint Weather. Scattered thunderstorms could linger past midnight. Some of them could be severe, with lightning, wind, and hail being a threat. We'll drop down into the upper 50s. Upper 70s with showers early and thunderstorms late Thursday. Few storms around, upper 80s on Friday, then low to mid-90s, windy and dry for the weekend.
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0: Thank you so much for letting me be of service to you today on the radio program that first and foremost is not afraid to call ourselves a radio program, as we bask in the amplitude or frequency modulation of the transmitter you call home at this hour of the morning, in the cacophony that is the last minutes. You have AM, PM, and LM. AM is Anno Meridian, PM Post Meridian, and of course LM is last minute, which is when you put all those things off. I'll get to it later. Well, now's later. And so we understand. So while we tell you what went on last night and look for your reactions to it and how it's impacting you where you are, you can do it simply by text message at 434-882-4217, and you can also use that number for a traditional phone call if you've got a few minutes for it, because I love the conversation there on how the news is impacting you where you are, because I know how it's impacting me and my family where we are, and we will lay out our analysis of the news. Nearly said that awkwardly, didn't I? On this Thursday morning, President Trump kicking off the 250th celebration of the United States of America. Do we have the, we'll do it in a little bit. I want to get the first things out there, because much was afoot, as is typical in the Trump administration. Most other presidencies kicking off the 250th anniversary of the nation they govern would be the sum total of their day's events. There'd be press and spin and policy and all sorts of things all built around the one thing. That's not the Trump administration. There's a dozen things going on. Oh, yeah, President Trump kicks off the 250th anniversary of the United States at a rally. He also visits with the NATO chief. And then he goes up and upbraids senators and gets Bill Cassidy to agree with him. Bill Cassidy. That's right, WGSO. Bill Cassidy came back and said, I appreciate the administration's attempts to bring him into the fold on Iran. We'll get into all that this morning. And our first things today, President Trump launched the 250th birthday, the I'm going to bollocks that up. It's just the 250th anniversary of the Declaration of Independence, written by other Thomas from Charlottesville. President Trump had been expected to sign a bipartisan housing affordability package at a high-profile event in the Capitol, but posted to social media, today's housing news conference and signing is hereby canceled until such a time as we pass the desperately needed Save America Act. His former DHS Secretary Ken Cuccinelli will be on this program at 20 minutes into the fourth hour of it. Postmaster General David Steiner told lawmakers in a DHS hearing yesterday that the U.S. Postal Service would not deliver mail-in ballots in states that refuse to provide voter registration data to the federal government. Two powerful earthquakes have rocked Venezuela, killing so far 32 people known of, but estimates from the U.S. Geological Survey say that number could increase well over the thousands. 700 reported buildings collapsed as a 7.2 magnitude quake hit just west of Caracas, and then that was followed by a 7.5 magnitude tremor. Former chief of staff to New York Mayor Eric Adams was arrested yesterday on a federal bribery charge involving a migrant shelter contract. Frank Carone is the latest in a string of corruption allegations leveled against city officials. The indictment alleges the ex-chief of staff exploited his position to get more than $100,000 in payoffs for steering a migrant shelter contract to a hotel that social service officials had deemed unsuitable. NATO Secretary General Mark Rutte sought to calm tensions between President Trump's administration and the world community in a White House meeting that did nothing more than inflame the Italians. They pushed back on a statement Attorney General Rutte said, pointing to Italy's air bases and 500 U.S. planes that had taken off to support Eric Epic Fury in Italy, though saying basically the same thing. Giorgia Meloni's government repeatedly said it did not authorize the use of Italian territory for direct military action against Iran. It was just support operations, which technically is what Mark Rood said. Those are our first things this morning.
1: 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We also support an organ transplant program in conjunction with Duke University Medical Center. 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It's always been important to win, especially when we're helping others.
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10: 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Commissioner Mike Kruger from Chassa.
11: We have these awesome opportunities for our kids to be involved, whether that's in activities, whether that's in athletics, finding a niche for kids to get connected with something bigger than themselves. 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
7: To most people, coach speak is this.
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9: I hope they've seen progress in the terms of the way we play the game. 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
10: We really do like multi-sport kids, you know, but we can do too much. You might as well consider the weight room their fourth sport because they're expected to do so much in the weight room. Commissioner Mike Krueger from CHASA.
11: We have these awesome opportunities for our kids.

0: on the elected officials. I hazard, and one of my dear friends warned me about that, saying, be careful, because then you empower the political class more than they are now. There are people who circulate in the bowels of Washington, D.C., and in your state capitals as well, who are the career political operatives. They'll circulate each time a new General Assembly is sworn in. A new representative body sits for their temporary visits, quote unquote, temporary, part-time legislatures. And the careerists are the ones with the resumes. I was assistant chief of staff to so-and-so, and then I chaired this subcommittee's. I was the and they build their political career off of being the guy that makes the guy look good. And I mean that pejoratively. I don't mean they're all male, many of them. Mostly male, anyway. Male adjacent. But they're the, what's the expression? They're the ones that make the trains run on time. You don't know their names. You've never voted for them. But the people you did vote for them get convinced that they're the guy that's going to make them the next so-and-so. If you're in the legislative lower house, you want to be in the higher upper house, the Senate, or maybe you want to be governor, you want to be U.S. senator someday. These are the people. These are the rainmakers. I'd like to see those people limited. And you know what? The U.S. Constitution did limit those people, and most state governments' constituting documents limit those people. It's the perversion of their commerce clauses and their incursion into the private markets that allow these people to have this kind of corruptive power. And with that, we will go to my classmate, Bayside High School Commodore Eric Adams, and his former chief of staff. Another corruption investigation, hundreds of thousands of dollars given to direct migrant shelters. So first, New York declares itself a sanctuary for non-citizens. And you say, oh, aren't they being altruistic? Aren't they being open-hearted? Aren't they showing all the good? No, they're profiting. And all these jackwagons that go around and claim that Trump is violating the Emoluments Clause every time he opens his cake hole, every time he puts down his Diet Mountain Dew long enough, or no, it's a Diet Coke, I guess. Every time he puts down his Diet Coke long enough to say something, that's another violation. He's just trying to profit. Yet Frank Carone, chief of staff to New York City Mayor Eric Adams, $100,000 just in this one case of payoffs to make a migrant shelter out of a hotel. It was one of those no-tell, motel, charged-by-the-hour places. Fleabag, I think, is being generous to it, where even social services said, yeah, we're not putting migrants in there. Sorry. And he got paid off.
1: Did you know that healthy arteries make a gas? Yes, actually, three known gases. Hi, I'm Dr. Mitch, and nitric oxide is a gas that's readily made all day long to keep our arteries open by relaxing the blood vessel walls. 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Both age and poor diet can lead to a loss of this precious gas, and in turn, blood pressure can go up, energy can go down, and you can get tingling in your hands and feet. 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
3: This is Dave Frazier from KWGN Channel 2 Pinpoint Weather. Scattered thunderstorms could linger past midnight. Some of them could be severe, with lightning, wind, and hail being a threat. We'll drop down into the upper 50s. Upper 70s with showers early and thunderstorms late Thursday. Few storms around, upper 80s on Friday, then low to mid 90s, windy and dry for the weekend.
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0: Are you happy? Hope you're doing fine. Just
1: that is. Thank you for joining us as we celebrate Pride Month here at 434-882-4217. I want to share an email with you I received yesterday. I guess it was the day before, because yesterday was we didn't do it. So, sent by Mary, listening to us in San Antonio, was trying to figure out what the song "Have You Is Anyone Going to San Antone" had to do with Pride Month. I racked my brain for a while until I searched the song out, and then I got it. Love it. Keep it up. So there you go. There you go. Somebody who didn't. And we don't belabor. There's so much going on. If we were to sit here and belabor all the little quirky things that you and I do in the morning, some of it just tongue in cheek, if you know, you know, kind of things. But Mary, I appreciate, number one, listening out there on 9:30. The answer out in San Antonio, and Chris and everyone out there. I've got somebody said that they appreciate what we do for them each morning. So it, there you go. But apologies for not reading people in more frequently to it. But it's just if you know, you know. It's Pride Month here on First Thing Today, and it's not meant to be derisive. It's just here's what satire is supposed to do. Do we need to have special months to make people feel special, or should we be making people feel special simply by our interactions with them? My counter-programming T-shirt to the Black Lives Matter T-shirts are "Your Life Matters." Not an aggregate, not a massment of lives in a community of some homogenesis. You, individually, can only deal with your life right now. Not worried about all the other folks. Just you. Your life matters. So you see, that's the kind of stuff we get into. And it's apologies, just kind of ride along. But we're going to get back into this corruption story. Mike writes in, "Come on, Joe. He was just trying to get a job done, trying to convince hotels to take migrants in so that they weren't sleeping on the streets of New York. So what if he got a finder's fee out of it? I'm sure the contract that the hotel got paid was far more lucrative than the New York City chief of staff got." Oh, yeah, I'm sure. We remember. Do you recall the stories of these New York City hotels that just stopped becoming lodging for travelers because the migrant issue was so out of control that they were just renting out entire hotels during the Biden administration? And five-star and four-star hotels, not this flea bag, whatever it was that this guy Carone took a kickback from. But there were hotels that were struggling to fill their rooms. And rather than, you know, deal with Trivago's vid, they just went to the city hall and said, "Listen, I understand the Biden administration is paying us full. Here's something fun you should do next time you travel. Look at the little sign on the inside of your hotel room door and see what they list as the room rate. We're staying in Las Vegas for Freedom Fest coming up. And we're staying in the hotel next to Caesars Forum on the Strip. And it's like $80 a night, something like that. It's more than I wanted to pay, but my wife didn't want to travel up from Fremont Street." We love Fremont Street. So Fremont Street is so much more our speed than it is the Strip. But we're staying in the hotel right next to the Caesars Forum, and I hope you guys can join us out there for it. By the way, the discount code FIRSTTHING100 still is active at freedomfest.com. But I'll bet you a dollar to a donut that if I look at the little sign on the inside of the hotel room door, it's going to be something along the lines of $1,000 a night. You know why they do that? It's a tax deal. If you list the room at $1,000 a night, but you rent it at a discount rate of, say, $80 a night, you get to write off a lot of that discounting. But what the Biden administration was doing was paying that bust-out, back-of-the-door retail price for all those hotel rooms in Manhattan to house non-citizens so that they were off the street so these damn radio show hosts wouldn't be finding tent cities. Karen Bass didn't have the budget to do that, so she's got herself tent cities. Well, I mean, they've had Skid Row for 100 years. And you, again, go back to Louise Lucas here in Virginia, Portsmouth senator. Thousands and hundreds of thousands of dollars in COVID payroll protection plan money fraud. Former Congresswoman McCormick in Florida. More COVID era fraud. No. That was health and human services fraud. Then you've got the arrests yesterday. 455 people, $6.5 billion worth of fraud. Cash Patel held a press conference yesterday about it. And you know, statistically, that's just one out of hundreds of groups that can be pulled down in these operations. And it's all because of a perversion of our constitutional setup. It's because the left wing likes to do their altruism through their elections. They believe their community service is their vote. I voted for somebody who said he was going to fix homelessness. I'm sorry, I shouldn't have done that. That was bad characterization. A leftist would have said, I voted for somebody who said he was going to fix the problems with the unhoused. Ack. But this is what happens, is they believe that by electing somebody who has pandered to them, to the issues at hand, then they will now be able to go about their pickleball tournaments or whatever and watch the World Cup soccer matches in peace, knowing that they've done their good community service, that those in need are being addressed by those members of Congress that they've elected. That's how you get these kind of frauds, because then that money has to go through a government office, which means there's some, I'm sure, believing to be underpaid staffer who's like, you know what? A little gratitude here, you know, grease the skids, as we used to say in New York where I grew up. Terry writes in, why do you call him your classmate? Because Eric Adams went to high school with me. He was actually technically the year before me at Bayside High School. Now, that's a reunion we never had. But this is how these corruptions build, because we're trafficking in money that nobody is paying attention to.
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0: Thank you for letting me be of service to you this morning. I want to be a Joe. Some of the president's remarks kicking off the 250th anniversary of the Declaration of Independence. I was trying to, you get a TikTok, that's the expression for a timeline these days of what was going on. The actual factuals, it's July 2nd is the date that they ratified the Declaration of Independence. And at the risk of being pedantic about it, the Declaration of Independence is a legal filing. So the legal filing had to be agreed on by all the parties to the legal filing. It was under one of the rarities on the planet. And we were about to begin a whole new chapter of rarities. But understand that King John of England was so bad. I mean, think about the literary experiences you can have about King John, whether it be Robin Hood. Has the Hugh Jackman thing started yet? Can somebody explain Hugh Jackman's career? Is he just taking every movie that somebody... I guess he's figuring, you know what, I'm working this year, I'll take the next one off. He's doing, you know, the death of Robin Hood and the Neil Diamond movie, and I'm just trying to figure out Hugh Jackman. But he's doing this death of Robin Hood thing, I'm no hero bit, because we've caught on that Robin Hood was stealing from the government to give back to the impoverished that they had all their tax money confiscated from. So enough people caught on to that. We need to retell the Robin Hood story. He really wasn't a good guy. Oh, okay. But he was fighting King John. King John, one of the little snots in The Lion in Winter. Get to Beckett, you know, all the literary places, King John, the War of the Roses. How bad was this guy? He created, he forced Parliament into creating Magna Carta. And through Magna Carta, then we find ourselves with the opportunity to file for divorce. We'll get further into that, but there's plenty of actual stories going on today. But the president kicking it off yesterday on the National Mall, then goes up to the I guess that was the culmination of the day. He had a busy day yesterday. Started up Capitol Hill for a brunch meeting with senators, which got prickly, and then he canceled the signing. Thank God, by the way, he wouldn't sign that perversion of legislation. This might be one of the top 10 worst pieces of legislation ever. This Housing Act, quote, bipartisan, that Pocahontas and Maxine Waters. I would have loved to have seen Maxine Waters at the signing ceremony, though, for this. That would have been fun. He says, today's housing news conference and signing has been canceled until such a time as we pass the desperately needed Save America Act. Postmaster General David Steiner told congressional overseers that the Postal Service will not deliver mail-in ballots in states that refuse to provide voter registration to federal agencies. A 7.2 magnitude earthquake rocked the area just west of Caracas in Venezuela. So far, the death toll is 32. They expect it to go much higher. It was followed by a 7.5 magnitude follow-up. U.S. District Court Judge Denise Casper in Boston permanently barred the administration from implementing its first executive order on the elections, which is to require people to show proof of citizenship when they register. She ruled in favor of AGs from several Democrat-led states that says the Constitution gives states and Congress the authority to regulate elections. Speaking at the Reuters Global Energy Summit, Energy Secretary Chris Wright said that military escorts of commercial vessels have effectively stripped Iran of its ability to shut down the Strait of Hormuz. NATO Secretary General Mark Rutte sought to calm tensions with President Trump at the White House on Wednesday, saying that questions about NATO's enthusiastic support, as it were, of the military operations against Iran were isolated, followed up by Italy saying, hold on a second here, we're not supporting what's going on there. And those are some of our first things.
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18: 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On a need-to-know basis, because you need to know the first thing today.

0: silver is currently flat so far this morning, but it had quite the drop yesterday. It's currently at $57.40, breaking below 60. So we're down here in some levels that we haven't seen in quite a while. We'll see where we find some support from here.
1: But it's an opportunity, man, because and this is something we talk about all the time, up and down, sideways, wherever it may be. Gold and silver are always going to have value. And there are, you know, maybe that's good sign for the dollar. Maybe it's the dollar is going to become more valuable. I don't know. But this is why these precious metals are an important backstop against the ups and downs of currencies, right?
0: That's exactly right, and you're right. That's the cause for the drop here. Is the dollar has really shown some strength over the past couple weeks to a month. Really, the dollar has really strengthened up there, which affects gold and silver in this way. And the key thing about JCS Gold, and you'll see all of this on our website, is our prices update with the market in real time. So when the price goes down, our prices automatically go down as well. So you don't have to worry about, we're like, oh no, we've paid X amount for this silver bar. We have to sell it for still a high premium. Which, if the silver is down, then our prices reflect that at jcsgold.com. So you can always be sure that you're getting the most accurate pricing.
1: And that's the upside of dealing with a family business, not a corporation with call lists and quotas and commissions and all that other stuff. It's just a family business that wants to help you navigate these stormy seas. James, thank you for everything you and your family do, and we will talk to you again tomorrow morning.
0: Sounds good. Thanks, Joe.
1: You can call them after 10 o'clock Eastern at 434-979-COIN. Let me get to the lines here. Good morning. You're on the air with Joe. First thing this morning, who's this?
2: Hey, Joe, it's Clark.
1: Morning, Clark. What's on your mind, sir?
2: The Affordable Housing Act and Cool Hand Luke, Joe.
1: Is that what we're calling this Maxine Waters Pocahontas nightmare?
2: You give me half a second. What was the proper name for the monstrosity we call Obamacare? What was that called?
1: The Patient Protection and Affordable Care Act.
2: Affordable Care Act. And that just about quadrupled what I paid for insurance. So it's not more affordable. Hey, that thing that Biden had, let's see, what was it called? The Inflation Reduction Act. And under Inflation Reduction, we got like more inflation than we've ever had in my lifetime. We got like approaching Weimar Republic.
1: Yes, we did. Hang on to that, Dr. Clark, a moment.
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6: This is Dave Frazier from KWGN Channel 2 Pinpoint Weather. Scattered thunderstorms could linger past midnight. Some of them could be severe, with lightning, wind, and hail being a threat. We'll drop down into the upper 50s. Upper 70s with showers early and thunderstorms late Thursday. Few storms around, upper 80s on Friday, then low to mid 90s. Windy and dry for the weekend.
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0: So we had Dr. Clark hang on with us. He was ramping to this abomination, this Pocahontas Maxine Waters bill. That he was, I can't believe he was going to sign it anyway.
1: Hold hands and smile at what money can't buy.
0: And it's, you know, it is horrible. We can break down why this Housing Act, this Road to Housing Act, is a mess. But it begins on the desks of Pocahontas and Maxine, Classy Maxine. And because they've got Tim Scott scared of I don't know what, they can say, oh, it's bipartisan. And please, Mr. President, I don't care if you get the SAVE Act. Please don't sign this abomination. But Dr. Clark, your thought on it?
2: Now they've got the affordable housing. You know, pattern recognition, I can kind of see where that's going. Now, cool hand Luke.
0: Yeah,
2: the remember movie. After Luke had run the first time and they caught him and they brought him back out to where the gang was, when they finished riveting the leg irons on him, Strother Martin, the captain, said, Luke, after a while, you're going to get used to the weight of them chains, but you ain't never going to get used to that clinking. It's going to be a constant reminder of what I've been telling you. You got to get your mind right. And what did Paul Newman say? He said, I wish you'd quit being so good to me, boss. Joe, I wish the government would quit being so good to us.
0: They're helping us.
2: Because I swear, every time they make something more affordable, it costs us a blank ton more money.
0: Absolutely, without question. That's the mind game that is so frustrating. Is to you feel like you shouldn't have to be this pedantic about stuff. If we say it's affordable, what do you mean it's not affordable? We said it. It's right there on paper. And they'll claim, well, you know, I'm not lying. It's the name of the bill. Well, no, you're lying about what it does. No, I told you the bill is the affordable housing, whatever. This is the game that they play because democracy. Now, 250 years ago, we did not establish a government. We established the fact that we no longer recognized Britain's sovereignty over us, but we, for the most part, had no tangible idea of how we were going to govern ourselves after that. Was it going to be 13 countries? That was a suggestion. Was it going to be like the European Union, 13 countries under one public-facing centralized commissioner? Like the NFL or the European Union. And we tried that. It failed. So many, many years later, we did the Constitution. We did the Bill of Rights. The Bill of Rights, the more important part. And so the concepts we laid out, and I mentioned this about Magna Carta, we were only, the French couldn't do this. If the French in the Louisiana colonies wanted to do this, the French would not be able to because the French king, Louis, as we learned during the terrors and the 25 years encompassing three separate French revolutions, had no governance over the king. So once Robespierre becomes the king, he's worse than Louis. I mean, you know, he gets into the palace and loses his head. Then they drag him out of the palace and he really loses his head. Because there was no governance over the king. Mel Brooks had it right. It's good to be the king. Everywhere except England, where there are laws that govern the king. And that's what we used 250 years ago. We made a legal filing. And this is why I say this is the beginning of Western conservative thought. And in Edmund Burke's argument was that it doesn't help Great Britain to fight the American colonies. It doesn't promote the cause of Great Britain and what we believe to be our God-given responsibility to, you know, free-ish men around the world or British sovereign. We are failing in our responsibility if we go to war with the American colonies because they've got us dead to right. The king has violated all these portions of Magna Carta. He has violated his rights, and perhaps we need to take action against the king. And he had a little bit of support in Parliament, yeah, because it had to be a parliamentary thing, and you had to get the House of Lords to go along with you. When you hear House of Commons, House of Lords, think U.S. House of Representatives and U.S. Senate. Except in the Senate, you don't actually own the seat because of your family. It just feels like that with guys like Mark Warner, who just plant themselves there, say they only want to run for two terms, and four terms later, they're still running. Let me get to you at 434-882-4217. Good morning. You're on the air with Joe first thing this morning. Who's this?
3: Morning, Joe. It's Kareem.
0: Hey, Kareem. How you doing, sir?
3: I'm enjoying the beauty of Pennsylvania. And honestly, since you mentioned Robespierre, one of my favorite quotes was, "Revolution is like a cat that eats its kittens." It's so... Yeah, those were some bad times in France, that's for sure.
0: Well, because there was no structure. It was just whoever the king was got to make the rules. It's sort of like the way the House and Senate have been operating. You know, whoever is the speaker gets to, you know, write his own rule book. And that's no way to run a railroad.
3: We can look at the income tax. The Supreme Court said the income tax stands because... not from what the Senate said, but what from the Senate stenographer said. So as long as they put it down, okay, that's part of the Constitution. Setting that aside, the Magna Carta, one of the most important parts that everybody seems to enjoy these days is that no one should be convicted of a crime unless judged by a jury of their equals.
0: Yeah.
3: Or we said peers. But even today, 1215 to 2026, the UK is trying to get rid of juries, except for a handful of very violent crimes. So even today, they're turning their back on their history. Benjamin Franklin was a pro-crown guy until he got a taste of the Star Chamber. And then he came back and said, no, we need freedom.
0: Well, yeah.
3: So, you know, So there's communication and then there's war. Yeah, Joe, go ahead.
0: This was the point of Patrick Henry's speech, because when Patrick Henry addressed the Virginia General Assembly at St. John's Church, two-thirds of them didn't want to revolt or declare independence from England. A third of them, life was good and there was no reason to change. And a third of them, like Franklin, hadn't met the other end, the business end of the jackboot yet. It wasn't until the king really started to clamp down with the Stamp Act and so many other taxes that were put forth, the idea of taxation, no representation, that's when public opinion swayed towards independence and revolution.
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1: You know, we have that audio from Miami.
2: We love Miami. We love Miami. Up to Scotland.
3: Okay. All right. So I'm Scottish man.
2: I'm sorry.
3: So, no Scotland, no party. That is, of course,
4: no Scotland, no
3: party.
1: Oh, my goodness. Will Miami ever be the same? I love the video from South Beach. It's like somebody was listening to us on our many stations in Florida, and they said, that would be great. Great. A takeover of South Beach by a bunch of kilt wearers. Islanders just cutting loose. I mean, to be fair, it's like I said, it's Braveheart meets Birdcage. But you got to love it. You know, they're at least in the one spot where men wearing skirts isn't such a weird thing. So the Scotsmen taking over Miami, they lost yesterday in World Cup action. I don't know what that does to the Miami. I have not seen any reports from Miami of the bars being drank dry. I'm not sure how much, you know, dark lager is on tap in the Miami bars. But they have survived to this point in better shape than the Boston pubs did. Now, as a friend of mine pointed out, this is a red state in a city that actually had a Republican mayor for a while, so they understand commerce a little bit better than Boston. But so far, it seems like the bar scene in Miami has survived the Highland invasion in good stead there. But yes, you gotta, it's so much pride. And of course, losing to Argentina yesterday, it's a reminder. Scotland's not winning the World Cup. But Scotland's the story. And it makes me, I'm sitting here in my Crawford tartan right now. So as we gather this morning, perhaps with more information than you tuned in hoping to get, President Trump kicked off the 250th anniversary celebration on the National Mall. In a presidential address you heard a little clip of as we entered, America's 250th year is all set for an economic boom likes of which no nation has seen before. Earlier in the day, he went to Capitol Hill to meet with Senate Republicans, including Bill Cassidy of Louisiana, who, of course, the president put considerable weight behind his ouster in primary from the Senate. During a prickly exchange, the issue over the war in Iran came up, after which J.D. Vance and Marco Rubio visited with Senator Cassidy, who then issued a statement saying, I appreciate the vice president and the secretary for visiting me and clarifying some of the issues I had regarding the war in Iran. Interesting. Postmaster General David Steiner told lawmakers in testimony yesterday the U.S. Postal Service will not deliver mail-in ballots in states that refuse to provide voter registration data. However, a U.S. District Court judge, Denise Casper in Boston, permanently barred the president's administration from implementing its first executive order on elections, partially requiring documentary proof of citizenship. The judge ruled that the AGs from several Democrat-led states were correct in their assumption that states and Congress have the authority to regulate elections. Thus, the president's push for the SAVE Act, he said he has postponed any signing of the housing bill that passed earlier in the week without the passage of a SAVE America Act. Powerful earthquakes hit Venezuela yesterday. The original 7.2 magnitude quake hit just west of Caracas. So far, death toll just under 50 people. They're expecting that number to continue to climb. It was followed by a 7.5 magnitude tremor following it up. Chief of staff to former New York Mayor Eric Adams was arrested on taking $100,000 in payoffs to direct a migrant shelter contract to a hotel that federal social service officials had deemed unsuitable. And those are some of our first things on this Thursday morning here along the Talk Media Network. I write for the Daily Signal. You may not have heard me mention that. But in our writings for the Daily Signal, we cover things that matter and happen here in the Commonwealth of Virginia, because the Daily Signal has branched off into state-specific coverage pages, along with the popular commentary on national issues that you get from folks like Victor Davis Hanson. You can also get coverage of the craziness going on in Richmond from me. We also have teams covering California, Ohio, Georgia, and more to come. So make sure you're tuning in at dailysignal.com for your state news as well as your national news and your commentary. All there laid out for you in one spot. One-stop shopping, as they say. 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
14: 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Chris Wood, editor, publisher with Biz West.
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0: amen to that, Charlie.
1: Kiss an angel good morning and love her like the devil when you get back home.
0: First thing today, and you know very well, our Caring Beyond Cancer segments, semi-weekly, where after my journey through lymphoma, I discovered all my weekly, where after my journey through lymphoma, I discovered all these people working in between.

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0: That's great. And Rebecca, do they help you as well in the smaller centers with resources as well?
1: Definitely. And mentorship is also very important. So I know that Donna does a lot with mentorship, and finding good mentors is really important. And that's what brought me to this Johnson & Johnson campaign, because they have done great things for newer advanced practice providers, like the new oncology education module.
0: Well, that's a thank you for your testimony on that as well. Ladies, you have a wonderful morning, and thank you for taking some time to talk about it with us. 434-882-4217. Max coming up. He'll open his sports notebook. Ken Cuccinelli from the Election in Transparency Initiative, former Department of Homeland Security Secretary. We're going to dive into first this throwdown, if you will. I mean, I love the left-wing press calling it, you know, a battle, a yelling match. So it was a meeting, a brunch meeting with the president and the senators over the SAVE Act.
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5: This is Dave Frazier from KWGN Channel 2 Pinpoint Weather. Scattered thunderstorms could linger past midnight. Some of them could be severe, with lightning, wind, and hail being a threat. We'll drop down into the upper 50s. Upper 70s with showers early and thunderstorms late Thursday. Few storms around, upper 80s on Friday, then low to mid 90s, windy and dry for the weekend.
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0: We will tell you other things, though, and that's why Mac McDonald opens his Sports Reporter's Notebook for us each morning, brought to you by the Lunch Pail Foundation, helping raise money so kids can get scholarships and win. It's an acronym for What's Important Now. Good morning, Mac. What's going on, brother? My brother
20: good morning,
0: from another
20: JoJo.
0: Mother.
20: Yes, sir. Yeah, good morning, JoJo. I have another yellow sticky note for you to put on your computer when you have your next meeting with Vinny and the crew. So I got a little sticky note for you. You're going to love it. And anyway, last night just
0: it doesn't quote Joe Pesci from Goodfellas,
20: no,
0: does it?
20: Does no, not. Okay. It should. It probably should. Duke had a couple of players going the second round last night. Isaiah Evans to Brooklyn, traded to Minnesota. Malik Brown went to the Spurs, 44th overall. Virginia Zugano Owenso, 53rd overall, picked by Houston, traded to Detroit. And Virginia Tech's Toby Lawal, picked by the Mavericks, 48th. Lawal called one of the most athletic players in the 60 picks of the 2 days. This was done quickly. It's close. So margin of, what do they say in the political polls? Margin of mistakes, 10% or whatever.
0: Yeah.
20: ACC with 11, SEC with 10, Big 10 with 10, Big 12 with 9, Big East with 5 as far as the, you know, selection. Some people get into that. I don't worry about
0: it. Is that fair when, like, 5 players from Duke go to, you know, put it in the
20: end? Well, they just restock, run it through again. You know, it's like making paydays. You know, you just got to.
0: There was a Jay Leno ad for Doritos.
20: I have not had a payday candy bar in so long, and I just love them. Okay. The WNBA Fever last night, the Fever head coach, Stephanie White, went off on the officials. Now, I had this was over 60 seconds. I cut it down to 30, 111-109 the loss. But a couple of cheap shots on Caitlin Clark, one in the second quarter during a scrum. Alisa Thomas goes with the knee, then goes with a fist to the throat.
0: Oh!
20: Off, and then
0: fight
20: and
0: like a girl.
20: And then a crowded third. So anyway, Stephanie White let it be known that there were 11 fouls in the fourth quarter the Fever got. The Mercury got 2. They shot 24 free throws in the second half. See, coaches look at these numbers. So anyway, last night, Stephanie White did not care if there's a fine around the corner.
2: It's absolutely egregious and utterly disrespectful. You're coming in here aware of what happened 2 nights ago, and that still happens? Absolutely unacceptable. And the reckless closeout that they actually reviewed and the foot still comes down on top of the defender's foot that wasn't upgraded? Absolutely disrespectful. We have a generational talent and a WNBA superstar who had 2 cheap shots right there that weren't called. And I just say again, absolutely unacceptable.
20: Yeah, she is not happy. And, of course, we'll be talking to the league office today. So with all that being said, Wednesday night marked the second game in 3 days between the two with the Mercury and the Fever. The Fever won 86-77 Monday in a game. Clark did leave in the fourth with she's got this bad back, you know, thing. And she had a pretty good night, like 19-12 or something like that. And so she had a pretty good night, but she got the tar beat out of her, basically. So I think that is the game plan.
0: The Jordan
20: in the
0: rules.
20: WNBA. Find the little white girl and beat the crap out of her. That's kind of what they're doing. All right. Now,
0: did you go to high school with me? No, I'm sorry. Never mind. That was
20: No. Yeah. No, she went to Des Moines Dowling, by the way.
0: I heard an interesting story, apropos of nothing, but the kid Lynch that put pitches for North Krakalaki in the College World Series,
20: probably
0: going to be a major leaguer one of these days,
20: right.
0: But he pitched like a horse, apparently used to scrimmage against Caitlin Clark. He grew up in Iowa. And at his high school, the coach made the girls' team scrimmage against the boys' team.
20: Well, you know, that's gone on for a long time, and I'm not so sure that Debbie Ryan was not the first to do that.
0: Really?
20: I'll tell you how I know. When I got to Charlottesville in 80, and Debbie Ryan was there, and, you know, Gino Auriemma was there.
0: Assistant,
20: I had a team of lawyers that I played pickup basketball with back when I could play. A little white guard who could shoot a corner three. That's all I had. I had nothing else.
0: Anyway, I want to hear lawyers argue with a foul call.
20: Larry McElwain, my good friend. We scrimmaged, and I came away from that game. I used to play YMCA, and you know, I was a very, very average high school, maybe below average high school guy. But anyway, I enjoyed the game so much. But I got more bruises, more screen set where I got knocked to the floor. the women, I took a whole new, and Debbie Ryan, we used to laugh about it. I walked away from one. You know, it's like I think I wrote the line for the commercial. These girls can play.
0: Kidding. Well, Debbie was Dawn Staley's coach. So you look at how tough Dawn Staley is. She doesn't put
20: and
0: up
20: look
0: with
20: how
0: nonsense.
20: UConn plays under Gino.
0: Yeah.
20: You know, so but now all the, I mean, almost all the, you always see the practices and you see managers and all these guys playing against the women. All right. So Brian White was announced yesterday at Virginia Tech. He flew up and we talked about him yesterday.
0: AD,
20: he got the tech job. So he had a lot to say, a lot of good things to say. You know, because his resume is so, you know, I mean, he was the deputy AD in Missouri, associate AD for development in Army, Tulsa, he was there, you know, in Louisiana Tech, and then, of course, you know, at Florida Atlantic before he got tabbed to come up. I think that's great. He's leaving Boca Raton and going to Blacksburg. Oh, he's going to love October. So anyway, with all that being said, October in Florida is, like, gorgeous. But anyway, so here's, Joe, here's your sticky note for your meeting, your next meeting with your crew.
1: And I think that staying positive, no matter what the issue is, we'll have a hard conversation. We'll walk out of it PVO, positive vibes only. And, you know, I think it's really important. You just stay focused, stay positive, have great enthusiasm every single day. You're going to enjoy your job and your life more. And you can't ride the highs and the lows. You know, you just got to stay the course.
20: Yeah, yeah, talking a lot about money. He got a lot of questions about money yesterday. Grow our resources and practice the fundamentals of revenue generation. That was his quote.
0: Brother invented Florida Atlantic University. They should put, yeah, it's like Faber College. Put a statue of the guy. Fundraising, exactly, is good.
20: Yeah, it is good. And this guy's one of the best at it. And just, you know, he knows that that's what it takes. And then when Coach Franklin spoke, I mean, it was pretty much the, you know, the same message. You know, we've got to get up there. We've got to get our resources. You know, we've got to be able to do, you know, things that that we need to do. So there it is. Grow the resources and practice the fundamentals of revenue generation. There it is. That's the sign for your office door. And PVO. Positive vibes only. So that'll be a mantra with us in the morning. You know, if I'm having a bad day, you just look at me and go, Mac, PBO, you know, and he'll know exactly what that is. But anyway, Virginia Tech got a good one. And, you know, he's going to make a definite impact there. So as I said, you'll hear me talk about it this weekend on Foster and Friends. Matter of fact, Chip Tarkington, will join me. Chip, of course, longtime Richmond TV guy, one of the best, just a great, great guy. And he'll be with me, and we're going to be talking about the things that Tech has done, and that really the college athletics now, and all the fundraising, because Chip is still doing a lot of work for Old Dominion, still doing a lot of work for ESPN TV, you know, some of the other schools around the state of Virginia. By the way, and this thought just came to me, Dr. Wood Selig, who used to be at the Virginia, is the athletic director at Old Dominion. Wood is going to be stepping away, and really? He's going to retire at the end of the year. Wood is one of the greats, and so Wood Selig is going to be retiring, but he'll go into that kind of Todd Turner. Todd was a longtime AD, several places, NC State, UConn, and go into the consultant role, probably, you know, working with schools on hires. And Wood is far from quitting and hanging it up completely, but he will retire from Old Dominion. So
0: I don't think it's
20: even official yet. I might be letting the cat out of the bag that I'm not supposed to, but I don't even think that he's made it official, but he is going to be. He is going to be retired.
0: Yeah, he could make bank just on all the old Pac-12 schools.
20: Yeah, exactly.
21: We were 3-19 in the SWAC conference. So
0: check up from the athletic director up. Good stuff, Mac, as always. All right, I appreciate it, sir. And just remember,
20: tomorrow, remind me tomorrow about the high school coach who was 0-11 and talk to the parents. I'll tell you that story tomorrow. I'm going to write it down.
0: Looking forward to it.
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4: Hi, everybody. I'm Russell Nimitz. Well, as cattle producers continue to enjoy record-setting prices, challenges ranging from drought to hornfly infestations remain top concerns across cattle country. Last week, at the LMA convention in the Black Hills of South Dakota, Mike Jennings with SmartLick Supplements told me that producers are still focused on maximizing every pound of gain at a time when cattle are worth more than ever.
5: Obviously, as we look across the area right now, there's areas that are droughted out, and obviously drought and short forage is a big deal. Where we do have adequate moisture, one of the things that are on the producer's mind is really trying to mitigate fly populations out there and different things like that. So, yeah, that's really probably the first and foremost thing that's going on. And
4: according to Jennings, horn flies continue to be one of the most costly pests facing today's cattle industry.
5: The industry gets plagued with about $2.3 billion worth of cost to the livestock producers just from horn fly infestation on an annual basis.
4: He says with cattle prices at record highs, fly control is no longer just a management consideration. It's an economic opportunity.
5: Producers can help themselves gain some of that weight back by making sure that they're managing that fly population. And by doing so, they can pick up the 22 to 25 pounds pretty regularly.
4: And one of the newest developments from SmartLick involves supplements designed to help support integrated pest management programs. Jennings told me at the LMA convention that growing interest in garlic-based technologies and natural repellents prompted the company to develop new products aimed at helping reduce fly pressure. Get all the details at SmartLick.com. 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
4: 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I'm Russell Nimitz.
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18: 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So let's say
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9: You know what? I've never had a worry until this one, but I can tell you that I've personally ordered a refrigeration truck. I'm adding about 17, 18 kegs, 150 cases, additional beer that I don't normally carry just for the Scots.
0: That's a Miami sports bar owner as they lost last night, but I think the party rages on. I don't think Scotland was entertaining any ideas of winning. They were just there to show up and battle Longshanks. I'm sure they would have liked to have wound up facing England in a match somewhere there, because you know they'd all paint themselves like William Wallace. This text message, Charisse says, I heard you say you are Scottish, Joe. What clan? It's Crawford and Lindsay. They're sort of, you know, hostile takeover, Crawford's and Lindsay's politically. It's, you know, but so William Wallace's mom was a Crawford like mine. So I say that's my comparison to William Wallace's. My mother was a Crawford just like his there. But the heraldry is fun, and it's the videos of some of the Tartan army in South Beach has just been worth the price of admission as well. As they show up there, it really was, as I said yesterday on the program to me, it's like Braveheart meets the Birdcage. And, you know, you want to put to the test tolerance of lifestyle, right? It's just like, oi, oi, he's wearing a dress too. You know, but it's just been fine. This email from Gary says, I saw the Scottish men marching along in Miami. How in the world do you wear wool skirts in Miami in June? How do I put this? How do I put this delicately? Sons of the Heather will know what I mean when I say traditional. Just leave it at that. If you must ask, you know, your AI search what traditional means in terms of kilts, etc. But I mean, believe it or not, they're not as hot as you would think they are. Most Celtic festivals and Highland games and things like that happen in the summertime anyway, where we, you know, gather together trying to see who can throw a telephone pole end over end. You think we get weird about soccer? You think Scottish people get weird about soccer? Watch us try to flip telephone poles end over end and see how high we can throw 50-pound rocks. This is what, when we're not going to soccer tournaments, this is what we do for sport. Oi, you got that telephone pole? Yeah, and we just, you know, Seamus, he can throw it end over end. One of my favorite parts of the Harry Potter books is one of the books midway through, they had an international competition of wizards, and it was describing what Scottish wizards did for sport. And the Scottish wizards would fly around on their brooms trying to catch boulders on their heads in cauldrons. And I was reading this to my kids because we were reading all things Harry Potter. And I said, you know what? That you know, I don't know about all the other ethnicities, you can tell me, but I could see Scottish wizards, you know, enchanting a bunch of boulders, and then when they would fall out of the sky, trying to catch them with their heads. That's something Scottish people would do for sport. This is why the Romans built a wall. The Romans invaded the entire known world, conquered every land, gets to Scotland, couple of skirmishes, and they build a wall to keep the Scottish people out of the rest of their empire. That's all. That's all you have to know about Scotland. Hadrian's Wall was built to keep the Scots on their side, away from the Romans. Just saying. There's some pride in this. You know, long before there was William Wallace, who, by the way, didn't look anything like Mel Gibson. Hey, you had a question earlier. We were talking about the Bill of Rights and taxation and confiscation of your property, which is what I view it, without just compensation there. So what was your question?
8: Now, earlier you were talking about the income tax and because it's withholding, yada, yada.
0: Well, yeah, that's the defense.
8: I want to have it both ways there, because I want to say 20 years ago, the federal government came to me and told me I needed to start going with the accrual accounting method. Now, if you bring your cat into me, Joe, and Kitty's got 99 problems, and I solve these problems, and I say, Joe, we got your kitty well. We need $500 on the bill here.
0: Mm-hmm.
8: Well, right. I ain't got no money. Now, I suppose I could take you to small claims court.
0: Right.
8: And get a judge to tell me that you owe me the money, but I already know you owe me the money, Joe. The judge ain't going to collect the money for me. So I got $500 that I don't get to collect, and I don't get to write that off. But the federal government wanted me to show that as income when I did the work.
0: You know, that's very similar to, you know, the thing they want to do with the wealth tax and, you know, Elon Musk and his 5% of his $1 trillion or whatever, because it's unrealized income. And that's the new thing. That's the hot lick that all the communists want, is to go after you for wealth, which is another word for unrealized income there. Good morning. You're on the air with Joe first thing this morning. Who's this?
10: Good morning, Joe. It's Joel.
0: Hey, Joel. How are you doing this morning?
10: I'm okay. I just wanted to say this. I don't understand, when it comes to identity, right, you know, trying to find out who is legally here and who is not legally here. Would we say the same thing for identity when you want a surgery, when you want your car repaired, your brakes, you know, as far as identifying who is doing the work and their qualifications? It just boggles me, because the Democrats, their form of identity is wanting the people to pretend and be false identity versus actual identity.
0: Yeah, you know, so that's interesting. Maybe I can self-identify as Elon Musk and spend some of his unrealized income. What do you think?
10: I think you need to do that. Just head to one of those banks that are kind of national banks, you know, the three that support the Federal Reserve, and say, hey, I'd like to take out a couple billion, and
0: that's right. You know, I want a small equity loan on my company X. Good stuff, Joel.
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2: ABC News, I'm Sherry Preston. The death toll jumping to at least 164 people after twin earthquakes slam Venezuela. Nearly 1,000 people are hurt, and those numbers could go even higher, says ABC's Stephanie Ramos.
14: Travelers scrambling to escape. Parts of the terminal left looking like a war zone. The airport now closed. Emergency crews digging through the rubble, helping residents to safety.
2: The quakes hitting magnitude 7.2 and 7.5, followed by strong aftershocks. The Senate votes down another war powers resolution after a tense meeting between Senate Republicans and President Trump on Capitol Hill. A Liberian oil tanker has made it safely through the Strait of Hormuz despite threats from Iran. Scary moments in Air Canada flight out of New Jersey. A pilot suffering an apparent seizure and sending the plane jerking violently through the air. Several passengers had to help restrain him. This is ABC News.
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28: 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A pair of administrative lawsuits filed by the office of Colorado Attorney General Phil Weiser that involved campaign finance complaints related to efforts to derail the Catalyst and Cascadia projects in West Greeley have now been consolidated into one case, resulting in a delay for hearings in both. According to the Greeley Tribune, noting that both lawsuits concern campaigns against the same projects and that plaintiffs and defendants in both cases are represented by the same attorneys, Weiser and a senior assistant AG issued an order last Wednesday that consolidated the cases into one complaint. The Greeley Stampede is officially here. Today, a drone show will roll through at 9:30 p.m., the first of several special events. Greeley Tribune reporting, Saturday features a cornhole tournament and car show. Sunday, a green chili contest and volleyball tournament. 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
29: This is Dave Frazier from KWGN, Channel 2 Pinpoint Weather. Scattered thunderstorms could linger past midnight. Some of them could be severe, with lightning, wind, and hail being a threat. We'll drop down into the upper 50s. Upper 70s with showers early and thunderstorms late Thursday. Few storms around, upper 80s on Friday, then low to mid 90s, windy and dry for the weekend.
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5: Well, good Thursday morning. Welcome into the Aloe Fiber Studios. 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I am Tanner Schwint.
7: Hi, Tanner Schwint.
5: Brian Gary, how are you, my friend?
7: I'm great.
5: Fantastic.
7: Oh, so good. So good. I don't know. Seriously, probably the best I've ever been.
5: I'm catching a hint of facetiousness.
7: Oh, no. No. If you say it, you live it, baby. So I am having no issues whatsoever. Everything is awesome, awesome, awesome.
5: I don't believe you.
7: Well, why dwell on my mental fatigue and all those things? Let's just rock. Let's just keep rolling.
5: This is
7: no day for me to be, I'm just mentally wiped. No.
5: If that's
7: it's
5: the case,
7: not.
5: It's okay, man.
7: No, I'm going to the perfect place here and then out to the rodeo tonight. So, we'll let the action speak for itself. But I know you had a hell of a day yesterday.
5: A lot of fun.
7: I was dreading a possible, I'm stuck behind a train. It might be 35 minutes.
5: Oh, no.
7: Type of text this morning. Because I was actually wondering, because I watched the Rockies win. You know, you were down
5: incredible
7: there for that,
5: game,
7: as you remember. And then, but then I'm thinking, okay, that was, I watched them put in a pretty good day there. Are they going to get home and go, I'm not sure, maybe we should just stay home tonight and so forth. But no, you were bulling it up at the Stampede
5: Bulls
7: last night.
5: We did. We went to Extreme Bowls last night. It was a lot of fun. The performance I put in behind home plate looks worse than it was. I drank a lot of water. It was hot. It was hot and humid right behind home
7: was
5: plate.
7: Was it really?
5: Big time. And the little waiter that comes around, he was just bringing waters, either with the drink or in between the drinks. About the fourth inning, I just switched over to water, which I did enough work before the fourth inning.
7: Oh, I know. You come out strong. You're starting pitcher.
5: Yeah, correct.
7: Yeah, you put in good four and a half innings.
5: Yeah,
7: and
5: yeah. I went four and two-thirds, a couple of strikeouts, and yeah. Went to the bullpen. But it was what a game. Well, a lot of fun. Kyle Freeland, you texted me and said, don't throw anything at Kyle Freeland.
7: I asked you not to because we would start to get in the groove again. Didn't we trail twice by three runs?
5: Mm-hmm.
7: Was it 3-0 and then
5: 6-3? 3-0 and 6-3.
7: Yep. Okay, fantastic. This was another one of those where Freeland not looking good, but somehow no decision.
5: Yeah, correct.
7: You know?
5: For a guy with a 1-7 record and an ERA, right around 8, he'll take every no decision that he can get.
7: Well, he gets some help.
5: Yeah.
7: It seems like the Rockies score some runs. And, they see the other team's ability to do it against them, so they do. But I tell you what, it was just fun. And you think of, the Red Sox, the Rockies were such a worse team and all that. We have the same amount of wins now as the Boston Red Sox do. So that tells you we're starting to improve. And you go on a 5-game streak, you do start something like that, or just do what they did and win homestands 4-2, all of a sudden you have a much more respectable baseball team.
5: Well, they had scored only 17 runs in the first 5 games of that homestand. Yesterday with that, the bats coming alive, that was good to see because it was they lost 5-2 the night before, won 3-2, lost 8-6. That 6 obviously really helped them, but they beat the Pirates 2-1 on Saturday night for the Dirty 30 to be over, and then 4-3 on Friday night. So they hadn't been lighting up the scoreboard at Coors Field, which is something that you think, okay, they've got to do, right? They've got to score runs at Coors Field. And they did finally yesterday. That ball was traveling in that ballpark yesterday. Like I said, with that hot air, it was moving.
7: It really was. I mean, the speed of the ball off the bat, and I'm glad you mentioned it because it seemed like it, and it looked like the fielders were having a little bit of trouble with the extra juice that was on the baseball yesterday too. And when they went out, I think there were 3 in a row when Boston was batting that it was either over the fence, hit the fence, or at the fence.
5: Yep.
7: Yep.
5: And it was one of those that as soon as you hit the bat, like you thought everything was going to just leave the park. Even some pop-ups. It just sounded like that in the way that the ball was moving. But Antonio Senzatella was incredible yesterday. 2 innings pitched, no hits, no walks, no anything. He was perfect for 2 innings. And then Jimmy Hergett comes in and just locks it down in the 9th.
7: He looked like a stud.
5: It's great to have
7: yesterday.
5: Him back.
7: Yeah. He really took care of business.
5: Yeah, it was a lot of fun sitting there behind home plate yesterday for that game. And Kyle Freeland got rocked again. Not going to help. Well, it did help his ERA. Giving up 6 runs yesterday helped Kyle Freeland's
7: ERA. That says a lot.
5: Yeah. He's down to 7.5 now. But he went 6
7: innings.
5: Pretty good. 11 hits, 6 earned runs. Yesterday, 4 strikeouts, it was a really fun game to watch. Those seats are just incredible. Talking to the folks right next to us, they were a house divided. The mom was a Red Sox fan, and the dad was a Rockies fan, and the daughter was wearing Red Sox gear. So I know who won that argument before. But it was crazy when the Red Sox jumped out early to that lead in the first couple of innings. It sounded like we were at Fenway. I mean, the amount of Red Sox fans that were there. And then later in the game, when the Rockies started rallying, those Rockies fans there made a whole hell of a lot of noise, and that was fun to see. They did have the section with the tarps off, the shirts off.
7: Oh, they showed that. Yeah, I was watching. I was really surprised not to see you, your dad, and Tori there.
5: I was thinking about just creating, like, right behind home plate that I got told no. Like I told
7: I'm glad your mom stood up and said no. That's very good.
5: And then yeah, went to the Extreme Bulls last night. The Bulls won.
7: Okay, I was going to ask because you had put up your scorecard: Stampede 1, Tanner 0.
5: Yeah,
7: meaning you got whooped up a little bit last night, but. I believe in years past we've seen it where maybe two riders went, three riders went.
5: We left a little early, and but when we left, there had been four rides, and it was there was three of them that were in the 80s and one in the 60s.
7: Okay,
5: but there was a couple really good rides, and I'm taking care of kids, and I missed two of the four rides that happened.
7: Oh yeah, you've got a different viewing experience now.
5: Yes, yeah. Yes, I certainly do. But it was a good time. It was just an overall good time. The weather stayed away until late last night, so it was just an absolute blast. So I had a really really fun time yesterday. So I do want to know, because you texted me and said you had moved on from the Rockies after the Rockies won that game, and then you were watching Holyoke Girls.
7: Yeah, I was streaming the girls softball 12 and under border states championship between Oshkosh and Holyoke, featuring my granddaughter at first base. And
5: how'd she do?
7: She was great.
5: Yeah,
7: yeah. She was 2 for 2 with a walk.
5: Nice.
7: Three run double.
5: Nice.
7: Had three ribbies. They end up winning the game 6-5.
5: Very
7: nail biter. Some good defense, but I thought it was so cool that you could just, they're streaming. A 12 and under girls, yeah. That you can do that. It's just some dude who goes around, happens to be a parent, and goes around filming, streaming these things and makes them available to jump on and watch. So I'm sitting there just riveted. I called my grandson Zayden upstairs. I said, Kersey's on TV, and we sat there and watched.
5: That's
7: and
5: so cool.
7: Yeah,
5: man.
7: It was a lot of fun. So way to go, Holyoke.
5: Way to go, Holyoke.
7: Way to bring home that blue ribbon.
5: Yep. Yeah, way to represent.
7: Yeah, so I covered all the spreads. Player performance was great. Kersey, I appreciate it. I had you 2.5 plus RBI. Did it. So that was thrilling, and I knew after that I was spent and couldn't have handled the Bulls.
5: Oh, it was a lot. It was certainly a lot, especially, like I said, just how it wasn't overly hot, like the temp wasn't, but like 60% humidity, 70% humidity. It was just absolutely terrible with the humidity. And Brian right now is losing a battle versus his microphone.
7: I'm going to lose my freaking mind is what I'm going to do. I've sat here and not really complained too much about this over the years.
5: It looks worse today for some reason.
7: Oh, it's just horrible. We need Mike Agra. There's a lot of problems with the microphone in here. I have to hold it up to my face. I let go of it, and then it disappears down here, and then we try to bring it back up, and it's... Yeah, this is going to be a lot of fun. I'm in a great mood for this.
5: You said you were fired up this morning.
7: I am. I certainly am.
5: I think this morning might be a, what is the breakfast burger from Carl's Jr.? Is it just
7: called the breakfast burger?
5: There's a good chance there's going to be two of those on the way here real soon.
7: That's very good. Are you going to have something?
5: Yeah. Yes, mine will have jalapenos on it.
7: Okay.
5: But no, it was a blast down there at the Stampede. Just a lot of fun yesterday. I told Brian, I'm like, was it an ideal for it to be on a Wednesday? Like, that would have been a perfect Saturday. Was it ideal
7: for the
5: Wednesday?
7: Baseball and then
5: for the party?
7: What a Wednesday.
5: Great Wednesday. Was it a lot? Yes. Would I do it again? 100%. So it was a lot of fun. That alarm, way too early this morning, though.
7: I concur.
5: Too early this morning by the time everybody went to bed last night. Yeah, it was good, though. It was good.
7: Hey, and some nice moisture overnight, too.
5: Yes, yes, 100%. A lot of fun. Absolutely loaded show today, so excited about that. Kevin Ross will join us 7 to 8 this morning. Weld County Commissioner will talk about that at Justice Center and what changed for that to be a unanimous vote across the board for the commissioners. 8:05, Matt Vorse, High Plains Honor Flight President, will join us as it is Military Appreciation Night down at the Greeley Stampede. Rodeo Radio kicks off tonight at 7 o'clock. It seems like a lifetime away. And also...
7: What, 7 p.m.?
5: Mm-hmm.
7: Okay. Mm-hmm. I've got a pretty full day until then as well.
5: I hope that I can make it till then. Maybe a nap in there, hopefully somewhere.
7: go from now until Kevin gets here.
5: Okay, you got the next 40 minutes.
7: Yes,
5: I'll take that deal.
7: Yep.
5: I'll take that deal. Kevin will be here at 7 o'clock. Matt Voris, High Plains Honor Flight, 8:05 this morning, talking about how High Plains Honor Flight is working with the Greeley Stampede for tonight's event, and more about, you know, the 250th birthday of our country and those veterans that have allowed us to get to 250 years. 8:35, Miles Blumhart from the Coloradoan. 9:05, we'll have Michaela Grable, who will join us. Michaela Gable will join us from the Weld County Fair. So excited for that conversation as well. Excited about it. HVAC, I already responded to the poll question this morning. Let's get a break and we'll get to that right-hand construction poll question next.
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4: 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Hi, it's Tanner Schwent from Good Morning NoCo here. 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

0: 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There's only one. 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
1: There's only one station that carries all four. We got it all. Nuggets, Avalanche, Rockies, and Broncos. We are Northern Colorado's voice. 103.1 and 1310 KFKA.

0: the bow in the rodeo.
1: We're talking rodeo here today.
2: I just hear this and the memories of him standing on the stage at the Greeley Stampede, getting on his mechanical bull right on the stage and riding. Oh, what fantastic memories. Hard to ever top a performer like Chris Ledoux.
1: That's awesome. I know. Yeah. Obviously never had the privilege.
2: Man, I had so many great opportunities from the late 80s all the way through his career, and it was an absolute joy.
1: I mean, he developed kind of like a cult following.
2: He was a cult following. Yeah. I worked at a record store in Bismarck, North Dakota, and he would stop there to stock the stockpile of his albums when he would put one out, when he would be rodeoing.
1: That's
2: through.
1: That's so cool.
2: Yeah, I mean, to go from that and remembering him to, wow.
1: Did he get a lot of mainstream play?
2: None until Garth.
1: Really?
2: Yeah, absolutely none. He's like Cody Johnson was, where he developed his following out on the rodeo circuit and by being a real guy. And non-compromising, he did his music. He wasn't into, like, I interviewed him and asked him about when he covered Bruce Springsteen's Tougher Than the Rest. You know, I said, why'd you do that song? He said, it was a manly love song. People were always saying you should do a love song. He said, I'm not a love song guy. I'm not about syrup and flowers. And that quote stuck with me and always has whenever I hear, you know.
1: I'm not about syrup and flowers.
2: And that's what he said, Tougher Than the Rest was a cool love song that wasn't all syrup and flowers.
1: I honestly didn't know that was a Springsteen song.
2: Yeah.
1: That is a Ledoux song in my brain.
2: He made it that way. He did. Yeah. But, yeah, just so many cool stories like that and just, you know, him and Peggy backstage. And, yeah, just a tremendous man. And those thoughts roll around whenever we head out to the rodeo because, you know, the Stampede is a celebration of music and rodeo and American heritage. And I don't know that anybody summed that up better than Chris Ledoux.
1: That's cool. That is cool. That is our right-hand construction poll question. What is your favorite rodeo event? That's what we want to know today. As Rodeo Radio underway tonight at 7 o'clock, HVAC guy just says singing.
2: I mean, he
1: looks very excited is, you know, how I'm interpreting that.
2: Yeah, I want to John Cryer him. Is he the one who did it with the boombox in that movie, In Your Eyes, where he plays it and all that? I want to go outside HVAC guy's place, me and you, microphones, and sing.
1: Yeah, I mean, your HVAC guy's going to love Leather and Lace. It's going to be incredible.
2: It's so special.
1: Favorite rodeo event, real simple, but this is where I'm at, okay? Because we get so few bull rides, okay? We get so few bull rides at the Greeley Stampede that when we get them, it's electric.
2: Oh, it truly is, because they're the best of the best on top and underneath.
1: Yeah, the bulls are just phenomenal. So the bull riding is 1,000% my favorite rodeo event.
2: Yep.
1: But there's nights that, and you're going to hear it when you tune in tonight, 7 o'clock, there's going to be nights where we get skunked from seeing a ride.
2: Oh, yes.
1: That happened a number of times last year. And I'm sure it'll be the case again this year, just where we don't see it happen. So the bulls are by far my favorite event. But the steer wrestling is a lot of fun as well. So it's like bulls, 100%, but, you know, two would be the steer wrestling. There's just something about seeing that 245-pound cowboy with a pound and a half of Copenhagen in his lip, bailing from his horse at 25 miles an hour and taking down a steer. It's just it doesn't get manlier than that. And there's just something about it that I really do like.
2: I do like that event as well. For me, my second favorite that I get more excited about is barrel racing.
1: That's the leading vote getter here.
2: And it is when, I mean, we've done so many rodeos and, you know, throughout the decades, the amount that I've done. And I mean, the bulls are the bulls. Mm-hmm. I mean, it's a category by itself.
1: Just
2: it's almost like a different sect. You know, it's a different part. It's the rodeo leading up to the bull riding.
1: Correct.
2: I mean, that's
1: the main event.
2: The other event that gets that crowd on its feet and everyone feels involved in, has a rooting interest, is watching those gals ride.
1: Yeah.
2: I mean, it looks so phenomenal. Their talent is incredible. The horses are amazing to watch and get to look at. It's a very unique combo between rider and horse and barrel racing. And that's my favorite aside from bull riding.
1: And you'll hear us say it tonight. You'll hear me say it tonight, where it doesn't matter who's on the back on some of those horses.
2: Just amazing.
1: You could put anybody, but those horses are so talented. Let's go to the Clearwater Products hotline. What?
2: I'm just wondering. You said we could put anybody on there.
1: Let's put Lonnie on there.
2: We could put Lonnie on the back of a barrel racing horse, and he could just be going around each barrel going, Budweiser.
1: I think he might be a better barrel than a barrel race. Lonnie, good morning, buddy.
3: Or a better race, we're not sure.
2: What do you think? You'd be a better racer or just a barrel?
3: Just a barrel.
2: Oh, yeah.
3: It's like, yeah, take it easy on me, please.
2: Yeah, you be barrel number one. I could easily be barrel two.
1: Yeah,
2: and
1: what
2: could
1: put
2: Tanner's got the third barrel.
1: I got the third one, because that one typically gets knocked over the most. So I'll be the one that puts myself in danger.
2: Thanks.
1: Lonster, I think we know your answer to this question, because you kind of gave this as your favorite event at the Stampede that you're most excited for. But favorite rodeo event is?
3: Bronc busting.
1: Yeah, it's a lot of fun.
2: It truly is. Bareback? Oh, man.
1: So we got, Lonster, this is a little behind the scenes. We got done with a 1 o'clock rodeo last year. And one of the Bronc riders I actually graduated with
2: at
1: Kersey out there at Platte Valley. We sat and talked with him for two. I mean, we were locked in. They had shut down the arena. And what these guys go through, Lonnie, from town to town, from sharing, you know, pickups and trailers to go to the next rodeo, just for that 8-second ride, it's truly spectacular.
3: Oh, you're kidding. And plus, too, keep the Advil handy, too.
2: Yeah, no doubt about that.
1: I don't know how they're not all concussed afterwards. And
2: maybe they are.
1: Lonster, appreciate the call this morning, my friend.
3: Hey, guys, have a good day. And, hey, congratulations to the Rockies.
2: That was a great win yesterday, man.
3: I
2: am really enjoying watching this team play right now.
3: You know, I am too. I'm kind of jumping on the bandwagon here a little bit.
2: Yeah, they're fun, and they're heading in the right direction without any doubt at all. They are a much improved ball club from last year.
3: Yeah. I mean, it may be up and down, but it's still fun to watch.
2: Yeah, I agree, buddy.
1: They're tied with the Red Sox in the same, as you were mentioning. Which, boy, Lonnie, listening to those Red Sox fans bitch and moan yesterday was a lot of fun, too.
3: Oh, it couldn't happen to a nicer team.
1: Love it. Lonster's still bitter about 07. Lonnie, thanks for the call, bud.
3: Hey, for sure, and have a good day, and have fun tonight.
2: All right. Thank you, Lonnie. See you later, buddy.
1: There you go. There's the Lonster there this morning. Your favorite rodeo event is what? Kristen says barrel racing. Desiree, bull riding and barrel racing. Steven says the bulls. Tammy says barrel racing. What about you guys? Well, Tammy, hope you're listening. Now you've got our answers. And
2: yeah.
1: Craig and HVAC guy both say mutton busting, which is...
2: That will probably be number three.
1: Yeah.
2: Yeah.
1: Yeah, it's so fun watching this. My favorite thing is still watching the winner look at, I don't know what you just mouthed to me, the winner dealing with Miss Rodeo Colorado at the end. And Will Rasmussen makes that mutton busting what it is.
2: Oh, no question. He's such a great announcer, but there's something special about when he gets down in the dirt with those youngsters and visits with them. And he does it better than anybody.
1: You know what you just won out there with that ride? A new pair of Justin Boots. Like, I can't wait for it. I am truly,
2: a new car.
1: I truly can't wait for tonight. Rodeo Radio, what is your favorite rodeo event? That is our right-hand construction poll question today. 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
1: .639 the time. Check it. 6:40 the time now.
2: Oh, it is flying by. Still 6. Oh, it's 6:40 in here now, too.
1: Oh, boy.
2: Oh, both time zones.
1: Oh, yeah.
2: This is so cool.
1: Love it. Love it. I am fired up about tonight. Rodeo Radio. Excited about that. We're going to be down there. And the Stampede Grounds have switched over to aloe fiber. And it is Island Grove is now on aloe fiber. I know that we're not going to have a single issue with our Comrex tonight. We've got the Ethernet cord. It was such a pain down there.
2: I wasn't able to text
1: up, you know, just when I was there viewing the event, couldn't text anybody. I was fired off texts left and right last night, and not an issue thanks to aloe fiber.
2: And I'm so glad that they knew that was an issue and made it something that was a priority to fix.
1: Correct.
2: I mean, you get all these people in today's world inside an area, and to not be able to people with sitters at home, those kind of things, mm-hmm. when it was a struggle just to get anything out. I'm so glad they made the switch. I know some concert venues are looking at, you know, blocking phones and those kind of things, and I could see that in some venues, but in this one, at this time, those whole grounds when you're wandering around, it's a vast area, and way to go, and way to make the right choice with aloe fiber.
1: Amen to that.
2: I made that choice long ago. I was a little ahead of the stampede on this, but it's been awesome, and thank you to Aloe for powering the stampede.
1: It's going to be, I know that we're not going to have a single issue, and that's what it's all about.
2: Don't say that.
1: With the internet.
2: Okay.
1: Okay, let me put that
2: there
1: out there.
2: There will be issues.
1: Always.
2: Yes.
1: It might just be us. We might just be the issues. But we're not going to have any issues with the internet because Aloe Fiber is the best. All right, thank God I lost yesterday. Brian's up on the celebrity birthdays.
2: Oh, boy.
1: Because no matter what that line was, it would have been too big for me.
2: It would have been a struggle today.
1: It would have, as it is most days. But we'll have what days it coming up next. But first, the KFK News and Sports Center.
10: I'm Peter Killeen with your KFKA local news. As demolition continues in downtown Greeley, county officials say all demolition for the downtown Justice Center portion of the Civic Campus project will be completed by late August, including the former Greeley City Hall. Greeley Tribune reporting, Weld County, first of three partnered entities coming together for the project, has begun making physical progress with demolition starting earlier this month. Plans to build an air traffic control tower at Northern Colorado Regional Airport moving forward with the help of some federal funding. The Loveland Reporter Herald reporting, this week airport officials announced that Congresswoman Lauren Boebert designated $1.2 million in a grant for the project, part of her fiscal year 2027 community project funding request, which recently advanced through the House Appropriations Committee. Northern Colorado's Voice, 103.1 and 1310 KFKA, and online at 1310kfka.com.
11: This is Dave Frazier from KWGN Channel 2 Pinpoint Weather. Scattered thunderstorms could linger past midnight. Some of them could be severe, with lightning, wind, and hail being a threat. We'll drop down into the upper 50s. Upper 70s with showers early and thunderstorms late Thursday. Few storms around, upper 80s on Friday, then low to mid 90s. Windy and dry for the weekend.
12: 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I'm John Thayer. Colorado Rockies were winners yesterday as they beat the Red Sox 8-6. The Rockies had 14 hits in the victory. Antonio Sensatella got the win. He is now 8-0. The Rockies are 32-49. Rockies are off today, but back in action tomorrow in Minneapolis as they take on the Minnesota Twins. The Denver Nuggets picked up a pair of players yesterday in the second round of the NBA draft. They got Trevon Brazil forward from Arkansas with the 35th overall selection, and then selected Bryce Hopkins, a forward from St. John's with the 49th overall pick. U.S. men's national team back in action tonight. They'll wrap up group play against Turkey at SoFi Stadium. 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

0: Guess what day it is.
1: It is Thursday, June 25th. The word of the day is jaundiced.
2: Yeah, that's when you're yellow.
1: It means showing or influenced by feelings of distrust, distaste, or hostility.
2: No, it's when you're yellow.
1: Someone described as jaundiced or as possessing jaundiced opinions or views is typically understood to feel that way because of negative past experiences.
2: I'm sorry, that's incorrect. that is not true.
1: Merriam-Webster got it wrong.
2: Yeah, huh? They're completely wrong. I'm disappointed. So no, trash that one.
1: It is National Bomb Pop Day today.
2: I have some in my freezer right now shaped like soccer balls.
1: Nice.
2: Yeah.
1: How does one make a popsicle shaped like a soccer ball?
2: You make it in like the shape of a ball and put it on a stick, yeah.
1: Real smart there, Tanner. Yeah. It's National Catfish Day.
2: Yeah, I've got some of those in my freezer on a stick. They're big out of the stampede. Catfish on a stick.
1: It's National Handshake Day. You know what grinds my gears?
2: When you get a miss shake?
1: Well, no,
2: you can go
1: I'll
2: back
1: go,
2: and
1: I'll
2: redo
1: go
2: it.
1: Back in and do
2: yeah,
1: that.
2: You redo.
1: It's the guys that want to show dominance, and they try and just turn your hand over when they shake. What are we doing? Stop it. Stop doing that. You know what I'm talking about?
2: Yeah, I just resist, and then we take it to the floor. That's it. That's...
1: I go left, right.
2: Yeah. It's over.
1: It's National Strawberry Parfait Day today as well, so that's fun. Those are delicious.
2: I do love me a strawberry parfait.
1: Anything important in history today?
2: Custer's last stand happened. President Andrew Johnson signed the law establishing an 8-hour workday. Custer's last stand, 1876. And, yeah, here we go. In 1929, President Hoover signed a proclamation declaring the Colorado River Compact effective, declaring the Colorado, the legislature authorized construction of the Boulder Dam.
1: Very good.
2: Yeah, is what happened on this day. So there you go.
1: Love it. All right, over under 9.5 here today.
2: Let's rock it.
1: B-Rye. Carly Simon turns 83.
2: You're so vain.
1: No, I'm not.
2: Yeah, you are.
1: No.
2: You are, and it's a great song.
1: Ricky Gervais turns 65.
2: He's funny.
1: He is hilarious. Angela Kinsey turns 55.
2: From The Office?
1: That is correct.
2: Okay.
1: Linda Cardellini.
2: I love her. She was in Dead to Me and many other things that I've watched.
1: Very good. Busy Phillips turns 47.
2: No, I know Bijou Phillips, but I don't know about Busy.
1: I don't either.
2: Yeah.
1: They've got two children.
2: Okay, good. Her and somebody else.
1: Take a guess at what their names are.
2: Her kids?
1: Yeah.
2: Not Busy and Sitting There.
1: Yeah. Yes, bored and busier.
2: Okay.
1: Birdie and Cricket.
2: That's nice.
1: Yeah.
2: Yeah.
1: McKenna Grace turns 20.
2: McKenna Grace. Was she just in a movie we did? Is she the one from... No, I don't know.
1: I don't know either.
2: I was thinking she was in Regretting You.
1: Yeah. Oh, yeah.
2: Okay.
1: We didn't watch Regretting You.
2: Oh, I did. I thought we reviewed that. I just watched that for the hell of it?
1: Yeah.
2: Really?
1: Yeah.
2: Sorry.
1: To yourself?
2: Yes.
1: All right. There you go. You get that one. Eddie Floyd is 89.
2: He's a singer.
1: Yep. Sure is.
2: He's with the Blues Brothers, I think.
1: Barbara Montgomery is 87.
2: No.
1: From the women of Brewster Place. Mary Beth Peel is 86.
2: No.
1: From The Good Wife. Jimmy Walker is 79.
2: Dynamite from Good Times.
1: Very good. Michael Lembeck.
2: No.
1: Michael Lembeck is a director. He did the Santa Claus movies. 78. Tim Finn.
2: Split Ends, Crowded House.
1: Wow, yeah. Well done. Yeah, that is correct. 74 today. David Patch or Page?
2: Page from Toto.
1: As I'm going through setting the line, I'm like, yeah, of course Brian's going to know the keyboardist of Toto. Michael Sabatino is 71.
2: NYPD Blue?
1: Yes.
2: Yeah.
1: John Benjamin Hickey is 63.
2: No, I don't know Hickey.
1: From The Big C. Erica Gimple is 62.
2: No.
1: From Fame. Richie Rich is 59.
2: He's a rapper.
1: That's correct. Sean Kelly is 55.
2: No.
1: Sixpence None the Richer, the guitarist of that band. Mike Kroeger is 54.
2: From Nickelback, Chad's brother.
1: I did not know his brother was in there. There you go. You got 12 today, B-Ray.
2: I think that was above the line.
1: That was very much above the line. And very well done by you.
2: Thank you very much,
1: Tanner. If it is your birthday, a very happy birthday to you. Seems like everybody I know is born in June, so I better check real quick.
2: Yeah.
1: Happy birthday to one of our listeners, our vet, Mike Mathis. Happy birthday, Mike. I hope you have a tremendous day.
2: Wonderful.
1: Very good. 6:54 the time. Now let's get to the Daybreak Ag Report.
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3: Hi, everybody. I'm Russell Nimitz. Well, as we get things underway here on this Thursday morning, on Wednesday, live cattle futures ended their day higher as traders were willing to mildly support the contracts through the closing bell. As they're still hopeful, the cash cattle market will lend support later this week when trade finally begins. June live cattle futures up 85 at 256, and August live cattle futures up 52 at 246.52. Feeder cattle futures also marched higher. 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Yesterday at Torrington Livestock Markets, Torrington, Wyoming, feeder steers and heifers were 10 to 18 cents higher. 4.5 weight steers, 565 up to 577. Here's some 678-pound steers at 428. Some 750 to 800-pounders, 413 up to 424. And some 8 to 9 weight steers, 365 to 397. Elsewhere, last week at Producers Livestock, Salina, Utah, cow-calf pairs averaged right at $3,000. Slaughter cows, 137 up to 187. Slaughter bulls, 2.25 up to 243. 4 to 5 weight steers, 490 up to 570. 5 to 6 weights, 385 up to 485. 6 to 7 weight steers sold 345 up to 407. And 7 to 8 weights, 337 to 373. These next couple of days, Northern Livestock Video Auction's early summer special is underway out of Billings, Montana. 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This 4th of July, as we celebrate our freedom and the spirit of this great nation, let's raise a flag for the backbone of America, our farmers and ranchers. From amber waves of grain to cattle on the range, American agriculture feeds our family, fuels our economy, and preserves the rural values this country was built on. This Independence Day, we salute the hardworking hands that keep America growing. Proudly brought to you by the Western Ag Network. Well, Wednesday at Centennial Livestock Auction in Fort Collins, Colorado, nearly 1,700 head of sheep and goats this week. However, slaughter lambs were 8 cents lower, 272 up to 306. And this week's ewe market, 12 cents softer, $1 up to $1.50. Wrapping things up with the commodities, yesterday the wheat markets ended lower. The markets are in a tailspin as bearish momentum builds amid reduced geopolitical risk, and the market braces for worldwide harvest pressure as winter crops in the northern hemisphere reach maturity. This morning, things are mixed as we kick off this Thursday's worth of trade. Row crops also mixed for the most part. September KC winter wheat down a quarter at 625. September Minneapolis spring wheat's up one at 617. Corn futures for September down a half at 415. Soybeans up two at 1119. For the Western Ag Network, I'm Russell Nimitz.
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0: You on celebrity birthdays, Brian? It normally.
1: Thank
0: is,
1: you very much. Sometimes I impress myself, and this is one of those where I would like to pat my own back, but
0: yeah,
1: it's
0: I
1: a long
0: it.
1: Way back there.
0: Hey, guys. Commissioner Kevin Ross is in the studio already. I did tell you that we were going to get Carl's Jr. breakfast burgers this morning.
1: I just didn't expect to throw mine those on the ground smell. When Kevin came in. I went to give him a hug.
0: Yeah.
2: Yeah, those things smell amazing. I can see why you're doing
0: and
2: this.
0: And you can't. I said I should have got you one, and you can't. You got
2: no,
0: a blood drop
2: I got to be
0: up.
2: Good this morning.
0: That's, yeah, sorry about that.
2: No, that's okay. The smells are delightful.
1: That's why we're here. And I can tell you, that's not something that's said a lot in our studios.
0: No. No, it's not. Never once before, I don't think, we've ever heard that. Hey, it smells really good in here.
1: No, only when we've had a guest in here and another guest walks in.
0: That's
1: yeah,
0: correct.
1: That's
0: exactly. Lots to talk about with Weld County Commissioner Kevin Ross. Let's talk about the Justice Center coming up in the second hour this morning. You got questions, text us, 888-530-0043. It's Good Morning NOCA. 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
4: ABC News, I'm Sherry Preston. At least 164 people are dead after two strong earthquakes strike back-to-back in Venezuela, and there are fears that the death toll could rise. Secretary of State Marco Rubio, speaking this morning, says search and rescue teams are already on their way from the United States.
5: The airport there is badly damaged, so we'll have to rely on the Department of War to deploy assets there. And then we're also helping them with some overhead imagery, especially in coastal areas where they don't have full visibility over what the damage has been and what the impact has been.
4: The quakes measuring 7.2 and 7.5 have been followed by many aftershocks. Oil prices sliding back to pre-war levels with more ships going through the Strait of Hormuz despite threats from Iran. An NFL star is due in court today. Detroit Lions cornerback Terrion Arnold is facing robbery and kidnapping charges. He is accused of holding three men at gunpoint. A wildfire burning in southwest Utah could become the worst in state history. The Cottonwood Fire has already destroyed a ski resort. This is ABC News.
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8: I'm Peter Killeen with your KFKA local news. A pair of administrative lawsuits filed by the office of Colorado Attorney General Phil Weiser that involved campaign finance complaints related to efforts to derail the Catalyst and Cascadia projects in West Greeley have now been consolidated into one case, resulting in a delay for hearings in both. According to the Greeley Tribune, noting that both lawsuits concern campaigns against the same projects and that plaintiffs and defendants in both cases are represented by the same attorneys, Weiser and a senior assistant AG issued an order last Wednesday that consolidated the cases into one complaint. The Greeley Stampede is officially here. Today, a drone show will roll through at 9:30 p.m., the first of several special events. Greeley Tribune reporting, Saturday features a cornhole tournament and car show. 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
9: This is Dave Frazier from KWGN, Channel 2 Pinpoint Weather. Scattered thunderstorms could linger past midnight. Some of them could be severe, with lightning, wind, and hail being a threat. We'll drop down into the upper 50s. Upper 70s, with showers early and thunderstorms late Thursday. Few storms around, upper 80s on Friday, then low to mid-90s, windy and dry for the weekend.
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0: Traffic around Northern Colorado this morning. Northbound I-25 right at Highway 34 backed up this morning. CDOT's not calling for an accident right now, so not sure what is causing that delay. Well, hell, it's raining over there on I-25 right now. Didn't expect that, but don't know what's causing the slowdown.
1: Oh, I thought you were going to say causing the rain. I was going to throw in some clouds.
0: Thanks, Brian.
1: Yeah, I got your back, Tanner.
0: Other than that, traffic around North Colorado looks really good this morning. You were so dumb. This traffic update is brought to you by Ryan Mosbach and Mosbach Insurance.
2: Kevin liked it.
0: Get the customer service you deserve. He's also thinking you're incredibly dumb. You'd be dumb not to call Ryan Mosbach. Call him today at 970-518-4025. I'm a professional. Uh-huh. Let's get back to Good Morning NoCo.
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0: 7:07 the time. Welcome back into the Aloe Fiber Studios. I'm Tanner Schwint, Brian Geary, my co-host, Weld County Commissioner Kevin Ross, joining us this morning. And Kevin, some good news, some common sense prevailed with the commissioner board.
2: Yeah, man, it's been a big week. Monday was an excellent day. You know, the past, boy, we've been doing this Justice Center project for over 2 years now. And we've dove into every facet that you possibly could to look at it, to figure out how to do it, if it was needed, where to put it, and finally how to come about on it as far as how are we going to move this thing forward. And, you know, this spring we had a split board. It was 3-2 as we read the charter provision, 14-8, which is the one that everyone's talking about. It said, you know, you could only pay for one project. You know, it says no project could exceed 3 mills over 3 years. And that's been interpreted for the last 20 years to mean you couldn't expend more money than that. And, you know, it's very broad in how it was stated, and several things weren't defined. And so we were going to break the Justice Center into multiple projects, and that's how I could justify it, right, moving forward and not having to go to a vote of the people. But because we were a split board, our legal team dove into the charter and what was being talked about when it was actually formed. So they went back to the notes from the charter committee and dove into that. They dove into the finance committee's notes. They also looked at Greeley Tribune articles that were being written at the time. And really, you know, you and me, Tanner and Brian, we remember Tabor. That's what this state is about, right? Tabor is the taxpayer's bill of rights. And that's how we all have accustomed to become accustomed to living. And so you look at 14-8 through that lens and you think it is an expenditure limit. You go back pre-Tabor, which is when the charter was drafted, and there was state statutes out there saying if you're going to raise your mill, your property tax, right, you could only do it for 3 years over 3 mills over 5 years. And so the county commissioner said, well, we're Weld County. We'll only do it 3 mills over 3 years to pay for those capital projects. And when you look at the notes, that's what they're talking about. And so all of a sudden you go, they're not talking about expenditures. They're talking about raising people's property taxes to pay for these capital projects. And so it put the whole 14-8 in a different light. And you start looking at state law and you start looking at the newspaper articles, and that's what they were all referring to. That's what they were talking about. And we're going, we're not raising anybody's taxes. We have this money in the bank. We're paying for this. We don't need to go to a vote of the people, because we are not, we're adhering to 14-8. We're not stepping outside of its boundaries. So that's what we all agreed upon.
18: I was glad to hear it was unanimous, because I was growing frustrated, you know, and I would say this if they were here with Commissioners Maxey and James with their, you know, I saw all the Facebook posts and future Commissioner Ream. So with what they were posting out there, this needs to go to the vote of the people.
2: Yeah.
18: And we had a text when we were talking with Chris Wood that I thought summed it up perfectly. We near broke a text, and we elect people for a reason. We expect them to become informed and make the best decisions for the electorate. I'm way over elected officials saying, let's take it to the less informed people to vote on. And I couldn't agree with that any more than what I did.
2: And I agree, too.
18: And I do. And so I was growing frustrated with that, because it was 5-0 that you guys wanted to build this downtown. Yep. You said, hey, here's where we're going. Commissioner James had posted early that we're not going to have to raise taxes for this. And I want to give them their flowers, because when they got more information that said, no, this is not what the charter says, when you know, County Attorney Barker told, you know, laid it out there like that, they changed their mind and they said, yes, we can do this. And so not always do we see that, because politicians locally, nationally, you know, statewide,
2: they dig in and they don't like to backtrack.
18: They will not change.
1: Yeah.
18: And so
1: I can appreciate that big time.
18: I want to, you know, give them their kudos for changing.
2: But really, all of us were wrong on this. It wasn't just Jason and Scott. It was Perry Lynette and myself, because we were looking at this as an expenditure deal. And not until Matt Conroy, one of the assistant county attorneys, and Bruce Barker, our county attorney, dug deep into this, right, and start getting the evidence of what is this about, right, and put it in a framework of what was going on, that we all had to sit there and go, this is totally different than how we thought about it. And Tanner, I'm with you. I'm glad it's 5-0. I'm with the listener that texted in. Yes, the folks vote for us to make these decisions. We are a constitutional republic. This isn't mob rule.
18: Mm-hmm.
2: We don't just put everything out to vote to the people when we're afraid to make a decision. we got elected to make hard decisions. That's what this is a hard decision. It's something that's needed. All five of us have always agreed on this is something that's needed. We did the homework there. You know, it took a little understanding where to put it, but we did the homework to find the most efficient and cost-effective place to put the thing. We're lockstep right now. We're moving forward. I'm excited.
1: Thanks to all the commissioners for working the way you do together, through highs and lows, through differences and all that, to come to this point on something so important and crucial. It is awesome to know that the dialogue goes there. You can go back and forth. You can have to dig deeper into something. And then what feels like the right conclusion is reached.
2: And that's a great comment. Thank you so much, Brian. I'll tell you, this decision has been heavy. It's been weighing on all of us. And I can't even begin to describe how much it's weighed on everybody. There's been some tense meetings in our office, right, where, you know, everybody at one point or another has walked out frustrated, but the next meeting starts, right? You put your big boy or big girl pants on, you get back, and you start meeting again. But it was a sigh of relief Monday, knowing that we're all back, you know, unified on this and moving it forward.
18: Because it could have been disastrous had this gone to a vote of the people and the voters say no, because that's kind of the mode.
1: Never-ending story.
18: Yeah, that's kind of the mode that a lot of people are in, just voting no on stuff.
2: It is, and then we're going to be mandated by the state to do it. And you know what the state could have done? State could come in and say, Weld County, you have to do this, which they sent us the document saying our courts are insufficient, right? They could then mandate that Weld County raises its property taxes an unlimited amount, whatever it takes, to pay for the Justice Center in 1 year, okay? Because that they can say Tabor does not apply because this is a state-mandated court. They can throw those rules to the side and say, well, county, we really don't care. Don't care what the vote of the people said.
18: And you guys are in such great standing with the regime.
2: Colorado loves Weld County.
18: Yeah, you guys are in great standing.
2: State
18: with
2: always seems to side with us.
18: Yeah, all the time they do. But I was very happy. And so according to what I had been hearing, Kevin, and you were obviously there at that meeting last Thursday, Bruce Barker got a little. Chris Wood said Bruce Barker can't get fired up, but I heard he was you know, because we've had Bruce on the show.
2: Was passionate,
18: but was he a little fired up? That's what I
2: are
18: hearing.
2: You referring to the meeting with the county council a couple Thursdays ago?
18: Yeah.
2: I would say he was very passionate about the message he was delivering, because he's like, listen, and really the information he's given to us, we were hearing a lot of it for the first time as commissioners that morning with the county council in there. And he was passionate about it because he knew he was right. And he's like, you know, we're still arguing over on one side of the spectrum. And Bruce is kind of like going, you bozos, right? Like, you're not understanding what I'm saying. You know, it's over here. And so, Bruce did get fired up to get his point across. And like anything, you know, you sit on it. You don't just make a knee-jerk reaction. But the more you look into it, Bruce and Matt Conroy, they were absolutely right.
18: This is going to be a real dumb question, but what is the
1: role?
18: You
1: want me to ask it?
18: Yeah.
1: Okay.
18: Ask him what the role of the county council is besides approving your guys' raises.
1: Kevin, what Tanner said.
18: Thank you, Brian. That's a very good question, buddy.
2: Well, this is great because this showed up in all those documents that we were researching on the charter being formed, too, right?
18: When was the charter written as well?
2: It was being drafted in 75, adopted in 76.
18: Okay. Yeah. Okay. So not incredibly, 50 years ago.
2: Yeah. So
18: the role of the county council.
2: County council. They set elected officials' salaries, okay, all of them except for the district attorney. The county commissioners do that. If there's a vacancy of the county commissioners, they fill the vacancy of the county commissioners, okay? No other elected, so if an elected steps down, the county commissioners fill those roles, all except for the county commissioners' seats. And then they have a opportunity, they have a, not an opportunity, excuse me, a role to report back to the citizens things they see at the county, right? They can, so what they do is they have our department heads in.
18: It's an oversight committee.
2: No,
18: No.
2: It is not, oversight. No, oversight would say to you that they have authority to do something. They do not have authority to do something. Mm. They simply get reports from department heads. They can ask for a financial audit of a department if they think their spending is somewhere out of whack. But that is the limit of what they can do.
18: Because when we started seeing all the news about the county councils weighing in on this now, and it, like, again, make politics boring again. And when you start hearing that the county council is getting involved in something, it's like, okay, maybe I'm a skeptic, maybe, I don't know, cynical, but a lot of what has transpired over the last couple of months feels very politically motivated. It feels very much like, okay, there's races going on, you know, I want to win this, I'm setting myself up for this, any publicity is good publicity. We saw it with the city council with Tommy Butler before he dropped the city council to run for whatever office he's running for, and that's what I was getting the feeling of, because we shouldn't have to know what the county council does, right? We shouldn't hear from them. If the commissioners and the department heads are doing their job, we should not hear or see or read about the county council.
2: It was interesting. When the council was formed, the charter founding members at that time were worried about some strong personalities in the county. And so they were trying to make sure, right, that there was a little bit of fencing around some of those personalities. And
18: that's a fun, politically correct way you just framed this.
2: I've
1: been doing this a while.
2: I would say, I don't know. It's the charter. I have to adhere to the charter. I'm going to keep my mouth shut for 6 months.
18: We were really close to
2: getting
18: a really good soundbite.
2: 6 months,
18: okay,
2: Tanner.
18: And then after that, when you become our local political reporter,
2: I
18: can say what you really want.
2: Feel free to say what I think towards that. But I don't disagree with you that I think it's been politically motivated.
18: Okay. All right. Let's continue this conversation, because all the commissioners, Brian, according to some people, are going to hell. We'll talk to you about what that means coming up on the other side.
1: You got my message?
18: I'm sure. We'll talk more with Commissioner Kevin.
2: That just sounds like a normal Thursday. Yeah, I was just going to...
1: Group text again.
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1: The time. Welcome back into Good Morning Melco. Loving this random stuff. I've just got Facebook pulled up here, and the Babylon Bee posted, Rockies asked Girl Scout who threw out first pitch if she can go nine innings tonight. I'm so sick of the Rockies taking those, but Weld County Commissioner Kevin Ross joining us. You're going to hell, according to some people.
2: Like I said, this just sounds like a Thursday.
1: What did I do now? Well, it was actually it was on one Commissioner James's post. Said he was going to hell for tearing down the church downtown.
2: Oh man, you know, honestly, when we were looking at that west block, we all said, "Oh, that's a hard no. We're not going to tear down that church." And then the pastor from the church comes to one of the public meetings we had or whatnot, and he raises his hand. He says, "Can I talk?" Or like, "Sure." "Who are you?" He goes, "Well, I'm the pastor of the church. We voted 98% that we're fine tearing the church down and moving." 97, 98, forgive me now. But we're like, "Seriously?" He goes, "Yeah." He goes, "It keeps flooding." He goes, "Our membership is not what our membership used to be. We're having all sorts of structural issues with the church. And it's time that we move on." And it did. It flooded. It ruined, like, their organ and, you know, a whole bunch of stuff in there. And so it's like, okay, you know, and it actually was a good opportunity for that church to capitalize and being able to get a value for that property and move their location. And, yeah, I saw on Facebook last week that we were eternally damned for tearing down a church. But here's a cool story. When the excavator... was like the transition.
3: Yeah, that was very good.
2: The bell tower was still standing, and our construction crew or demo crew was really nervous about where it would fall and how it would land. So they just kept tapping it, and this thing just – there's a video out there of it, so I encourage people to watch it. It finally just twisted down and went down, and one of the crosses popped off the side of it and stood up in the rubble.
3: Oh, wow.
2: And they have pictures of it. It's in the video. And it intact, right?
3: Yeah.
2: Stood up, like, you know, the cross on the mount. And so the church came and got it, and they're now going to put it in their new location.
3: I love that.
2: It was awesome. It truly was awesome.
1: Wouldn't it be fun to be on that demo crew? It would be just an absolute blast.
2: Oh, that would
1: drive
2: be a
1: one
2: blast
1: of the excavators.
2: I've got an excavator and knock something down.
4: Zamboni and excavator are two things that I've always wanted to just do.
1: Yeah. You ever drove a Zamboni?
2: No. I've ridden on one. I've never driven it.
1: Oh.
4: They wouldn't let you drive?
2: No. When I used to sponsor the Colorado Eagles, we got to ride around on those once in a while. It was kind of fun. I never have understood how they don't just slide around on the ice, you know?
1: Do you understand it now?
2: Yes.
1: Okay. All right. Is that a secret you'll never tell?
2: It's weight.
1: that's why they had you on
2: there. That's why they had me on there, Tanner.
1: So I want to get to the demo of that area. You know where the old KFK building was. Is that part of what's being demoed?
2: No, that building's
1: staying. That building will not die.
4: That's haunted. That one is haunted.
2: It probably could stand to be demoed. You're not wrong. That is not in our deal. That block is one block to the north of us.
1: Just talking to the owner of the station, he goes, "That building will not die." KFK was in there for over 60 years.
4: Yeah, if we didn't completely kill it.
1: We tried our best a number of times to do it, but how is demo going?
2: It's going
1: busy down there.
2: We're doing well. The whole trophy block is demoed. They're going to start beginning a backfill on that so that they can get the parking lot paved for that. So that would be the block directly to the south of the Centennial Building. And right now, if you look at the west block, which is, we call it the west block, which is the one to the west of the Centennial Building, the south half of that block is Greeley's. So they're responsible for the part of this demo. And their stuff is wrapping up with the church being done. And yesterday, while we were in meetings yesterday morning, I pulled up the camera and the excavator moved over and started tearing down county buildings because we had the old Justice Services building that sat on the, I'll call it the northeast corner of that block. So it came down yesterday, and our old health building's going to come down today, and I think we'll progress along to other buildings here in short time frame. But we expect, we're hopeful, weather holds, and heck, we don't get any rain here anyhow. So when you said traffic was delayed for rain this morning, I'm like, well, it's that stuff, right? But We're hopeful to have everything torn down and then backfilled in September. So I think it'll all get torn down by August.
1: You guys are rolling right along. I'd love to hear it. Let's grab another quick break here. 7:32 the time now. 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
0: 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Nuggets, Avalanche, Rockies, and Broncos. 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
5: Highs in the 70s and partly cloudy, but watch out for scattered showers and maybe a thunderstorm in the evening. 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
1: You guys ever wonder why we give money to some of these researchers out there? The Denver Post ran a story yesterday, Brian. Moose are native to Colorado after decades of experts believing otherwise. CU Boulder research finds.
2: Wow. How much did they get paid for that?
4: All you had to do is look on the butt of them, and if they had a Colorado native plate on them, then you knew. So the Keister Division of Parks and Wildlife did a great job.
1: Oh. Here's a quote from CU Boulder anthropology professor William Taylor. What we found is that we can prove without a shadow of a doubt that moose have been established in Colorado since there is a historic record. What are we doing?
2: Breaking news.
4: I am so glad that, you know, some of the funding for, you know, low-income people and, you know, those battling disease who are underinsured and so forth will get their things cut. But
1: by God, but now, we know
4: that moose...
2: We can almost definitively say everybody that's alive was born.
4: This is very true. Mm-hmm. Yeah. How many moose were eaten by wolves?
1: Yeah, that's a good question.
2: Yeah, a lot.
1: That's a good question. Let's see here. Eastside Chris texting in. Hope we don't go broke since you tore down the bank. The equivalent of you're going to hell for tearing down the church.
2: We'll do our best, Eastside Chris.
1: I live east of downtown. You're welcome to tear down my lot and use it for parking overflow. Let's talk.
2: Somebody wants to make a deal.
1: It's a profit deal. Kev, what is your favorite rodeo event?
2: Oh, man, I'd have to go with bareback.
1: Bareback, okay.
2: Yeah. Yeah, my cousin rode, and so I'd go around on the rodeo circuit with him and watch that. But I love team roping, too. Team roping's fun, so no, I watch not. That all the time.
1: No, I'm still, no.
2: No? No.
1: You know how, you know if someone's a team roper?
2: Oh.
1: They'll tell you. That was Brian's joke that I absolutely love. And
4: yeah.
1: And my first job ever was pushing up steers for team ropers and then running the chute.
2: Yeah,
1: for
2: I team go out ropers. To my buddies all the time and run the chute. It's fun.
1: No, it's not.
2: Why is it not fun?
1: The team ropers. the people.
2: Oh, well, I must be around some really great people because they're awesome.
4: I'm just thinking, Tanner has so many stories about groups of people or individuals.
2: Was he beat up by a team roper, maybe?
4: Well, I'm just thinking that.
2: Did he try to run from the chute and they roped him and by his heels and he ate
1: no,
2: dirt?
1: No,
4: there's still
1: no.
4: some therapy they're working
2: I
4: through.
2: Feel like, yeah. Yeah.
1: There's
2: yeah,
1: enough
2: absolutely.
1: People that I don't like that you think I might be the problem.
4: That's what I was going with.
1: Yeah. I mean, it's true. But
4: the common denominator and all that. And thanks for picking up on a 60-year-old completely losing track
1: got
4: of where
1: you,
4: the
1: buddy.
4: Hell he was thinking.
1: I got you.
4: Yeah,
1: that was my
4: works.
1: First job. And I'd have the guys that would just barely like nod their head and they'd be pissed off and turn their horse around and back up. And I'm like, this is a terrible way to make $8 an hour. I've been kicked in the yards three times.
2: It?
1: Yeah, first job, dude. Rappel's
2: Jeez,
1: Arena.
2: Man.
1: That was the first job I had. So team roping. Yeah.
2: Wow.
1: Team roping, not my favorite.
2: Huh.
1: John Texty. All they had to do was ask Bullwinkle. John Animation Texty in this morning about the moose. Yes. That's very good. All right.
2: Not wrong.
1: I want to talk to you about Catalyst Cascadia because we've been hearing that the city needs a partner and there's been rumors that maybe it's the county that's going to step in and bail the city out. We'll have that conversation when we come back. But first, KFK News and Sports Center.
10: I'm Peter Killeen with your KFKA local news. As demolition continues in downtown Greeley, county officials say all demolition for the downtown Justice Center portion of the Civic Campus project will be completed by late August, including the former Greeley City Hall. Greeley Tribune reporting, Weld County, first of three partnered entities coming together for the project, has begun making physical progress with demolition starting earlier this month. Plans to build an air traffic control tower at Northern Colorado Regional Airport, moving forward with the help of some federal funding. The Loveland Reporter Herald reporting, this week airport officials announced that Congresswoman Lauren Boebert designated $1.2 million in a grant for the project, part of her fiscal year 2027 community project funding request, which recently advanced through the House Appropriations Committee. Northern Colorado's Voice, 103.1. 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
11: Everyday break on 2 meteorologist Travis Michaels. Got some showers out there for the first half of the day, then maybe some isolated storms this afternoon. Temps feeling a little bit more mild as we make it into the mid-70s with some extra clouds. We're going to be keeping an eye on some smaller storm chances into your Friday as temperatures return to the upper 80s. Heading into the weekend, we'll dry things out, but mid to low 90s are back in the forecast and with some gusty winds through both Saturday and Sunday.
12: 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I'm John Thayer. Colorado Rockies were winners yesterday as they beat the Red Sox 8-6. The Rockies had 14 hits in the victory. Antonio Sensatella got the win. He is now 8-0. The Rockies are 32-49. Rockies are off today, but back in action tomorrow in Minneapolis as they take on the Minnesota Twins. The Denver Nuggets picked up a pair of players yesterday in the second round of the NBA draft. They got Trevon Brazil from Arkansas with the 35th overall selection, and then selected Bryce Hopkins, a forward from St. John's with the 49th overall pick. U.S. men's national team back in action tonight. They'll wrap up group play against Turkey at SoFi Stadium. 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
1: Traffic around Northern Colorado. Highway 34 is abysmal, but I'm not seeing any accidents being called by CDOT. I think it's just a lot of people, and everyone is absolutely shocked that it is raining west of us right now. I think that's what's going on this morning, because it is backed up over in that area. Northbound I-25, having some issues as well, but nothing major out there this morning.
2: No excavators
1: going anywhere right now. I think maybe tomorrow. Keep an eye on that. 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
0: Tickets to the Greeley Stampede right here, thanks to Interior Sprinkler Systems. 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
1: The time. Welcome back into the Aloe Fiber Studios. I'm Tanner Schwint, Brian Gary, my co-host, Weld County Commissioner Kevin Ross joining us this morning. And Kevin, we've covered the Justice Center, we've covered the downtown stuff. Obviously, you were very vocal about the Catalyst Cascadia project. You were a proponent of it.
2: I was.
1: Then, obviously, everything kind of hit the fan.
2: Yeah.
1: The Supreme Court decision comes out. Maybe there's a chance that they can go forward with this, but we've been talking about it a lot. The city of Greeley's got an $18.2 million deficit right now, and their credit standing's not great after what just transpired. Is the county going to be the savior of the Catalyst project?
2: I think that's to be determined. I know I've heard Greeley wants to approach us on that and see if there's some opportunities for partnership. And at this time, I don't have an answer for you because I don't know where my other commissioners stand on this. We haven't had anything officially in front of us or anything. I've heard some rumors, but nothing hardcore or definitive in front of us for us to consider. You know, I look at that opportunity as it's, you look at that area west of Greeley, and it's greater than just the Catalyst project being the ice arena, the hotel, and the water park. I think you have, you know, an opportunity also for an outdoor, say, concert venue, things of that nature. But beyond the entertainment side, if you look at areas like this and you bring in multi-jurisdictions, and this is Kevin's opinion, I'm not speaking for the board, I think you have the opportunity to create an innovation triangle, right? You bring, say, Johnstown, Windsor into the fold, and this is where we can really drive new business, new industry into coming in where we're going to have jobs too, right? I mean, that's the entryway into Weld County, into Greeley and on that side. And I think you have that opportunity when you have, if you could get multiple entities to agree on that and say, hey, I'm bringing this to the table or I'm bringing this to the table. How can we lift all boats in this project? And I went out to Raleigh-Durham 2 years ago to look at, they call it their innovation triangle. And they got multiple counties, multiple cities on that, multiple hospitals and colleges coming together going, this is where we want to be innovators of new business and industry and job creation. And I think that area is a prime location for it.
1: Well, and I think that I would imagine Larimer County would be interested in working with you guys too. I mean, at least from what I heard from Ann Hutchison and people like that, they understand that the building's going to start happening in Weld County. I mean, we've got the land, we've got the water. I don't know if we've got the appetite for it based off of what we saw with Catalyst, but
2: that's what makes me nervous.
1: Yeah. Have you guys seen any ramifications of what we saw with Catalyst?
2: I think it's too early for us to see it, right? But I think what you hear in, there's uneasiness in the development community, because if you have a community that will spin on a dime and say something that's already been approved and tens of millions of dollars are being poured into it, if not hundreds, and then just go, nope, we're going to vote no on this. Why would anybody want to come in and invest,
1: right?
2: And bring their business and put all their money and their wherewithal at risk? I can understand the hesitancy. And so this is going to be a challenge. Now, Weld County's big as far as the county goes. We've got a lot of folks poking around seeing if this is the right place for them to do business. And I'm talking air and space folks. I'm talking defense contractors. We've got data centers. I know that's a loaded word when I say that. But folks, in reality,
1: it's loaded two words.
2: Yeah, you're right. Sure. You're right.
4: I don't think center's the problem.
2: Well said. Well said, Brian. You know, but we have to figure out how to diversify our economy here in Weld County.
1: Yeah. Yeah, I don't disagree with that at all, but there is still, it's so funny to me, there's still this
2: NIMBYism.
1: Old school thought process of, we don't want them here, and I'm like, it's too late.
2: Yeah.
1: Like, people are here, they're coming here, let's make it,
2: do
1: let's
2: you want
1: grow
2: your
1: responsibly.
2: Kids to have jobs?
1: Right.
2: Right?
1: When they get out of school?
4: This is something that every business faces and so forth is reaching the point of tradition and the way we've done things to the whole world has moved forward. Do we want to be trapped in this time warp of not accept? You know, I was told long ago when a lot of technology changed in radio and I sat and complained about it all the time. It's like, look, the train is going.
2: Mm-hmm.
4: All right. And you can either get on it or you can sit there and complain about the train going by.
1: Yeah.
4: And that kind of made me, you know, yeah, I do need to, if I want to be relevant, if I want to stay in it, whether I like it or not, I got to dive in some, and I can temper it with what I believe, but still.
1: Correct. Get on the train and bitch about it, right?
4: Get on there and see if you can make changes on the train, if that's your thing.
2: True.
4: But you got to get
2: true. Yeah, you have to. Yeah.
1: And this is like the train's left the tracks already. I mean, Weld County is growing. Greeley has grown a ton. Now, how do we do it in a responsible manner? Like, because that is every community talks about responsible growth. But what does responsible growth look like? And responsible growth, to me, is being innovative, being forward-looking, without overspending for now or the future. And I think that you've got some opportunities in Weld County. And you talked about it being a big county. You know, there's going to have, what was the last total, 400 AI data centers you guys are going to put up?
2: Oh, if not more. No, I'm just, let's not get that out there.
4: No, the devil's going to strike him down before we get that, Manny.
1: You're eternally damned.
2: I won't even get to the first data center before I'm done. Yeah. Oh, my goodness. I love you guys.
1: I don't know how you do what you do, my friend. I don't. Cause it's,
2: you know, I have to go to the doctor after this. I do my annual physical, and they ask you all these like health questions that you got to fill out online. Mm-hmm. And it says, do you fear for your safety? Like, no. Does anybody yell and scream at you sometimes? Never? A lot, right? And I'm like, well, that's a lot. They cuss at you and threaten you. Yes, they do, right?
1: Man, it sounds like we need to have Amy in here. We need to talk with her.
2: My wife is not the problem. My wife's a saint, I'll tell you that much. But
1: I can tell you that I'm really glad I don't have that annual physical this morning. I would have failed aggressively every test. Every test. There's not one good thing going on in my body right now.
2: Other than you have less facial hair.
1: Yeah.
4: Oh, I just despise going there. Because the first thing, step on the scale, you know, and then you do it. And there's it one at a time, sir. And I'm like, come on.
2: Oh, wow.
1: Yeah. I was going to say, I think the doctor should have to step on the scale in front of you, but I don't know if that make it better.
4: No, that
1: or
4: doesn't
1: worse.
4: Help at all. It's just like, I ate a lunch bigger than you, doctor.
1: Let's get a quick break here. We'll wrap up the hour with Weld County Commissioner Ross on the other side. Let's get to the Daybreak Ag Report.
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21: Hi, everybody. I'm Russell Nimitz. Well, this year's Molson Coors Barley Field Days are officially underway. Things actually kicked off yesterday in Wyoming's Bighorn Basin near Warlin. Bob Brunick is the barley breeder out of Idaho and told me that field days still play a very important role for the entire Molson Coors value chain.
22: Russell, I've been with Molson Coors 20 years. Started in 2006, and it's just been a real blessing to see how these field days impact people at the company and the growers. It's obvious to say that we couldn't do what we do without the growers. But the field days give us an opportunity to just really say thank you and recognize their contribution to our supply chain.
21: Now, the Vigil family hosted us, and Bryce says that they're proud to be Molson Coors barley growers.
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21: Well, the White House on Wednesday asked Congress to pass a supplemental funding package that includes a request for $11.1 billion for row and specialty crop farmers, and also calls on Congress to pass year-round E15. The economic aid comes after USDA earlier this year created the $11 billion Farmer Bridge Assistance Program for commodity growers nationwide. For the Western Ag Network, I'm Russell Nunes.
0: There's only one station that carries all four. We got it all. Nuggets, Avalanche, Rockies, and Broncos. We are Northern Colorado's voice. 103.1 and 1310 KFKA.
4: I knew all three of us would hit that. Yeah.
1: James Otto. Kevin Ross joining us, Weld County Commissioner. Let's get to this text before we let you go, Kev.
5: Sure.
1: Faith texting, I lived in a town for a very long time that had two colleges in it, filled with people and ran by those whose families have been established for hundreds of years and didn't want change in the town and they wanted the town to stay the same. Being someone newer to Greeley and deciding if it's somewhere I want to stay, I got discouraged by a set in their ways type of town city. Greeley has so much potential, and I've already seen some changes during my short time here and hope to see more. You got to keep evolving. You got to keep changing. And that's the same with the county. Like, ag will forever be our backbone, but you have to diversify it.
2: It is, and it won't be. It won't go away, but you have to diversify ag. You got the big one's the diversification of oil and gas, right?
1: Yeah.
2: I mean, that market, it is going slowly away, and we have to figure out the ways to replace it if people still want their roads paved and the services that they receive. And that's, you know, and think of, you know, all the jobs, the ancillary jobs that go to oil and gas here in this county. That's why I'm saying you got to find these things now.
1: Yeah,
2: before it's gone, yeah. Right? If you wait till it's gone, then you have the bust. Why wait for the bust? Be proactive. Do these types of things now.
1: You'd be a good county commissioner.
2: Yeah, I thought about it once.
1: Yeah. Good. I think you should keep thinking about
2: Brian,
1: it.
2: Brian, did you ever see that movie Stand By Me?
4: I certainly have.
2: When they had the pie eating contest.
4: The Barforama?
2: Yeah. For some reason, that scene just came into my mind.
4: Yeah.
2: Huh, Tanner.
1: Yeah.
4: Hey, yep, no, I think you're making the right choice, or you could be that body in the movie that just laid there.
1: I would like to be that person, just laying there, no responsibilities this morning.
2: Yes.
1: Kevin, I'd like to say it was a pleasure to have you on.
4: But I will tell you it was, man. Always good to see you,
2: it's
4: brother.
2: Great to see you guys. Thanks for the opportunity.
1: Buddy. All right, we'll have Matt Voris, High Plains Hunter Flight, joining us on the other side. 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
6: ABC News, I'm Sherry Preston. Devastation in Venezuela. That was in Caracas as the first of two strong earthquakes hit within seconds of each other. At least 164 people are dead, nearly 1,000 hurt. Experts fear those numbers will rise. Secretary of State Marco Rubio says U.S. help is on the way now.
7: We're already deploying search and rescue teams from Fairfax County, Virginia, and Los Angeles. There'll be some others we'll add. That's their most immediate need right now is search and rescue efforts.
6: A couple of new looks at the economy. The Commerce Department says it grew 2.1% in the first 3 months of the year. And the inflation gauge, watched most closely by the Fed, is showing prices up 4.1% last month compared to last year. Oil prices going the other way, though. Brent crude, the international standard, falling to pre-war levels, trading about $73 a barrel. Temperatures across Europe soaring again today. The UK hit a new record high yesterday. This is ABC News.
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13: 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The Grilly Stampede is officially here. Today, a drone show will roll through at 9:30 p.m., the first of several special events. Grilly Tribune reporting, Saturday features a cornhole tournament and car show. Sunday, a green chili contest and volleyball tournament. A pair of administrative lawsuits filed by the office of Colorado Attorney General Phil Weiser that involved campaign finance complaints related to efforts to derail the Catalyst and Cascadia projects in West Greeley have now been consolidated into one case, resulting in a delay for hearings in both. According to the Greeley Tribune, noting that both lawsuits concern campaigns against the same projects and that plaintiffs and defendants in both cases are represented by the same attorneys, Weiser and a senior assistant AG issued an order last Wednesday that consolidated the cases into one complaint. Northern Colorado's Voice, 103.1 and 1310 KFKA, and online at 1310KFKA.com.
15: Have your day break on 2 meteorologist Travis Michaels. Got some showers out there for the first half of the day, then maybe some isolated storms this afternoon. Temps feeling a little bit more mild as we make it into the mid-70s with some extra clouds. We're going to be keeping an eye on some smaller storm chances into your Friday as temperatures return to the upper 80s. Heading into the weekend, we'll dry things out, but mid to low 90s are back in the forecast and with some gusty winds through both Saturday and Sunday.
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1: Traffic around Northern Colorado this morning. It's slow out there, but nothing major that is really the issue. It's just a lot of people out there going a little bit slower this morning, apparently. See a little bit of a hang-up right now on 392 at North 35th Avenue, just north of Seeley Lake there. It is backed up in both directions. Not sure what's going on in that area. But overall, not too bad this morning. 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
1: Well, tonight's going to be a lot of fun. Rodeo Radio. The first one of the year, and it's Military Appreciation Night.
4: What a great way to kick it off.
1: No kidding, man. I am Tanner Schwint. That's Brian Gary. That's my co-host. And joining us now is the president of High Plains Honor Flight, Matt Voris. Matt, good morning, my friend. How you doing?
3: Good morning, gents. How you doing?
4: Hey, we're doing great. Good to talk to you, Matt. We always hear from you first thing in the morning.
1: Too early some days.
4: Yeah, we've got a little three-person deal where we text each other each morning, just say good morning, kind of a buddy check kind of thing, and, you know, good luck with the day, or it's time for tacos.
1: Correct.
4: It's usually what gets put across, but good to talk to you this morning, Matt, and what an exciting night tonight, Military Appreciation Night at the Stampede. I know that the Stampede has been a great supporter of High Plains Honor Flight throughout the years. We appreciate them greatly, and a wonderful opportunity tonight to pay tribute to all the men and women who have worn that uniform and currently wearing that uniform. What does Military Appreciation Night mean to you to be a part of, Matt?
3: Well, every year the Stampede graciously invites High Plains Honor Flight to invite several veterans that have been on our flights to come out and be honored during about halftime at the rodeo. And it's a cool night for those veterans. Tonight we have five veterans that will be honored. I believe their pictures are up in the Legacy Lane area at the Stampede currently as well. So if you're out at the Stampede, go check out Legacy Lane and you'll see pictures and a little bit of info from the bios from the five veterans will be honored tonight. But we have a Korea War era veteran who actually was a sentry at the Tomb of the Unknown Soldier.
4: Wow.
3: In Arlington will be honored tonight. Several Vietnam veterans, and then our youngest is a Purple Heart recipient from Iraq, who was a naval corpsman and was with Marines over in the Middle East on several deployments.
4: What a great representation that will be. You know, when Tanner and I call this every year, it's the most moving thing is Military Appreciation Night. But when those vets come through, you know, Matt, we see it from our perch up there, but you're right on there with those vets. Can you feel them feeling that love from the crowd and get a sense for what it means to people who have, you know, pretty much in our mind seen and done everything?
3: Yeah, it's pretty special for them. Some of them, of course, get emotional. You know, the whole magic about High Plains Honor Flight is to thank and honor those that have served our country and stood for freedom. And, you know, the Stampede Military Appreciation Rodeo experience for the veterans that get to experience is just another justification that their time serving our country was worth something to people that live in this country, you know.
1: I mean, thousands of people standing up and applauding, and they nobody is sitting down. It is one of the, if not the most powerful moment throughout the course of the Stampede, and I love that the partnership between the Stampede and High Plains Honor Flight to make this happen. And Matt, 250 years of that red, white, and blue this year, which is incredible, but how often have you ever thought and just stopped and said, boy, it's because of the men and women that you get to surround yourself with, that you get to help honor through High Plains Honor Flight. It's because of them that we've been able to reach that. Do you ever just stop and let it sink in about what 250 years means and how we got here?
3: I do every day. I mean, if you think about the country we live in, politics aside and all that kind of stuff, we live in the greatest country on the face of this planet, and the freedoms that we get to enjoy, you know, don't come free. And there are heroes that walk amongst us every day. Most of them are very humble, and you never know some of the experiences that they encountered during their time in the military, especially in times of conflict. But those people put everything on the line so that you and I and our families get to live in the greatest land on the face of the planet.
1: I think that's really well said.
4: No, it's perfectly said. And, you know, I've been witness, you know, being a part of High Plains Honor Flight and being on the board. But I've been witness to some amazing patriots. And I'm not just talking about the veterans. I'm talking about Matt and those people on that board. To be surrounded by people who just get it.
1: Yeah.
4: Is so cool, and to feel what is given. I mean, I think of I know on this last flight, Terry Gaber came in afterwards. Matt, I'm sure you heard that interview with him, just talking about what the honor flight meant to him as somebody who didn't think they deserved it. And the mission, I think, of High Plains Honor Flight is to make all of them realize they do deserve it, and we want them to have it.
3: That's correct. Even if you know, somebody served during times where there was no conflicts going on, or even if they served like Terry during a time of conflict, the Vietnam War, but he was stationed somewhere else, you know, he didn't have a choice of where the military sent him. And, you know, he felt guilty or non-deserving of the recognition that his brothers and sisters who actually served in Vietnam. And, you know, the experience we had with Terry on his flight, he had Vietnam veterans at our banquet that Sunday evening out in Virginia come up to him and tell him, brother, you're more than deserving. And he signed the same dotted line that we did. And, you know, thank you for your service.
1: It's so special. The stories that you get to hear, and I can't wait for tonight. You're going to catch a little bit of a glimpse of what High Plains Honor Flight is all about tonight when those veterans are honored out there. Now, Matt, I know you and some of the board members will be out and about the crowd as well. What else do you guys have going on tonight at the Greeley Stampede?
3: Yeah, so we're going to meet up before the rodeo and get the veterans and their guests into the area, and they'll have dinner over at the Spur Club over at the event center before the rodeo. And then you'll probably find us on the VIP patio before the rodeo enjoying a cold beverage. And then we'll go up into the stands and watch the rodeo. And about halfway through the rodeo, they'll come grab us, and we'll load up on trailer that will be pulled out into the center of the arena. And each of those veterans' pictures from their time in service will be put up on the big screen when they're introduced, and a short bio of their service will be read. And that's where they really feel the appreciation from the crowd that you were talking about, Tanner.
4: Yeah, I'm so looking forward to tonight. And I, you know, our mission is to inform people about what High Plains Honor Flight does. And, you know, that's a constant process. One of the best things you can do for us is spread the word of what High Plains Honor Flight does. But if you want to get involved, if you want to be a guardian, if you're a veteran who is wondering, you know, is this for me? Should I go? Go to our website, highplainshonorflight.org. And you can find all the information there. And also, I know we just had a flight, but we've got a big fundraiser coming up in November, Matt, that we want to get on people's calendars right now. November 6th will be our third annual Freedom Fest. And this is going to be a great one this year. Looking forward to raising a lot of money to help our vets. And we need more than anything for the public to help us on this, because they're who fund everything, Matt.
3: They are. We're a totally funded organization, 501c3 nonprofit. Of course, we're veteran centric in our operations, and our mission is to honor those that have served our country by taking them out to visit the war memorials in Washington, D.C., in Arlington National Cemetery. And that cost a lot of money to do that. This last flight that we just took in April of this year ended up being about $275,000 thanks to an added fuel surcharge fee that we incurred with what's going on with fuel in the world right now. But every penny of that is well spent, because when you have the majority of 120 veterans that were on that flight tell you this flight changed my life, every penny that was put to make that happen is well worth it.
4: No doubt about it, Matt.
1: Support this incredible organization. I cannot wait for tonight, Matt, and we really appreciate it. Hey, what is your favorite? What's your favorite rodeo event?
3: Well, I like watching the guys get on those big old bulls and seeing what they can do. And those folks, I have special admiration for them, because they're a little bit crazy to do that.
1: Crazy is a fun term for dumb. That's good. That's well done, Matt. Hey, appreciate your time this morning, buddy. We cannot wait to be out there tonight to help support and spread the good word about High Plains Honor Flight. But as always, my friend, thanks so much for your time this morning.
3: Tanner, one last thing real quick.
1: Absolutely.
3: We're going to do an event at the Stampede Rodeo tonight called Pass the Boot. We'll have volunteers going throughout the grandstands, passing the cowboy boots around. If you have the means, please throw a $5, $10, $20 bill in the boot for us. All that will be given to us at a later date through the Greeley Stampede, which, again, long-term supporters of Honor Flight here in Northern Colorado, and we cherish the relationship we have with the Stampede. But if you can spare an extra dollar or two tonight, put it in the boot, please.
1: Love it.
4: Absolutely, Matt.
1: Love it. Yeah, bring some cash down there for that. Matt, thanks, buddy. Appreciate you.
3: Take care, guys. Thank you.
4: See you later, Matt.
1: Matt Voris, High Plains Honor Flight. Going to be a special night tonight. Cannot wait. I love that. I this is one of my favorite parts about the job, is when business relationships, personal relationships start teaming up together, like the Stampede and High Plains Honor Flight working together for this.
4: Yeah.
1: I absolutely love it, because I love what the Stampede does. I love what High Plains Honor Flight does. And for those two to work together for the same cause is going to be really special tonight. So can't wait for that. If you can't make it to the rodeo tonight, tune in, because we'll do our best to bring that emotion over the airwaves that will be felt in that stadium here tonight for Rodeo Radio. That'll start at 7 o'clock tonight. 8:19 the time now. Let's get a break. 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
6: A lot of big changes are happening in Weld County, but one thing that has been consistent for over 100 years is the Weld County Fair. 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

0: the time. A right-hand construction poll question this morning. We want to know, what is your favorite rodeo event? Let's get to the J9 Agency's text line this morning. Noob saying team roping, calf roping, and steer tripping.
1: Steer tripping.
0: Those are the three. Text here, saddle bronc with bulldogging a close second.
1: Yeah, I do enjoy that, too, it's very much so.
0: It's a lot of fun. Eastside Chris says, Tanner, I'm a retired team calf roper. You should appreciate Cheyenne Frontier Rodeo. No pushers, crazy times, and broken barriers. That is crazy that they don't have anybody pushing those cattle up.
1: Hmm.
0: That is interesting. Then we get all over the place here.
1: Kyle said all of them.
0: All of them.
1: Yes. All of the events. Yeah. Rodeo fan.
0: I love that. I love that. Let's see here. Faye says, Tanner, have you ever thought about running for office in any capacity? Think you'd be good at it? I used to want to, but no.
1: No, I'm still not writing that off. You have many, many years of being able to choose whether that's something you want to do.
0: I'm sure the world's only going to get... It'll get better, right?
1: Politics will
0: go back to how it used to be, right?
1: Yeah.
0: Right?
1: Absolutely.
0: Yeah, I'm good. Let's see here. Let's get some responses on our poll question on the Facebook.
1: Did that change when you became a dad?
0: No, that changed...

0: A lot that changed that. And that changed with when I started to see the inner workings. The Catalyst Project actually is what kind of broke my spirit.
1: Actually, I'm wondering if within the last year or so, I thought maybe between seeing the world in a different lens, having kids, or just how volatile that field has become, that I think we've said it for a long time that it scares away the best candidates because they don't want to expose themselves to that. And that's probably your train of thought right now.
0: Yeah, I don't know why you would want to put yourself through it.
1: And
0: especially with the, like, because I was under the belief that the dirty politics, the national level stuff didn't happen locally. And then I watched it.
1: I didn't
0: it,
1: think it did either.
0: And then I watched it happen. And I watched it happen to good people. And that's when I was like, yeah, I think I'm good. I think I'm good. I don't think I would have any interest in that. No, that may change, I suppose.
1: Well, sure. No, you're a young dude. You got plenty of time ahead to have things frustrate you enough to want to get
0: correct. Yeah, correct. I'm hoping, I'm hoping that this I don't give this up ever. Like, this would be fun to do for years and years and decades and decades.
1: It is.
0: Yeah. True. Jared texting you this morning. Extreme Bulls all the way. Last night was pretty fun. It was, the Bulls definitely won the night, which they typically do, but they dominated last night. The Bulls were very, very good last night.
1: Well, and the crowd goes out there with an expectation. You know, they know what they're in for.
0: Correct.
1: You know, no matter what, this is going to be electric. It's not about how many people ride. It's the thrill because it is. We talk about it when we're there calling it. It's 50-50. You know, and you can have the best cowboy in the world, but if that horse or that bull is not in its form that night, their score suffers.
0: Correct.
1: Then you have times where the livestock is just out of their minds electric. And there's no way you can stay on the back of that. Even the best of the best cannot. That's why it's so fun watching Stock Contractor against Rodeo Cowboys.
0: Yeah, it's fun watching the Butler family go down there with their rough stock and with the horses that they've got. But yeah, Brian just alluded to it. So it's, for those rough stock competitions, it's 50 points. The score is 50. 25 is the rider. 25 is the animal of what came out of that. Or, no, sorry, 100 points, 50-50. Math, I shouldn't be waiting.
1: Yeah, don't
0: into
1: even
0: this
1: attempt
0: morning.
1: That today.
0: But I had the fractions right, just the wrong overall numbers.
1: Yeah,
0: 50 points to the bull or the
1: that's
0: or
1: a 50
0: horse.
1: Point ride. That's as good as you get.
0: Or and 50 points to the cowboy, and you know it's going to be a high score whenever Will Rasmussen, who's the public address announcer, goes, "What do you get when you get a cowboy like that on the back of a bronc like that? A really high score." And then 89. You know, I'm so excited for tonight. Curious to see what this weather is going to do also, though, Brian, because it is
1: it is
0: not let up out there.
1: No, it doesn't look like it's going to either. Just looking at Cody's updated forecast, we had this in there, but then another wave later, you know, where the chances increase again later this afternoon into this evening also.
0: Yeah.
1: This was when it all depends on whether we're seeing the sun this morning. If the sun can break through this at some point early on, that could create some doozies of storms. If it stays, subdued like it is now and underneath cloud cover, it won't be as bad.
0: Yeah.
1: If I read Cody's forecast correctly.
0: 100% right. 100% right. I prefer the British spelling of diarrhea because diarrhea really looks like it's lost control of its vowels.
1: Yeah, I wasn't even going to repeat that one.
0: That's on me. Yeah. 8:31 the time now. Let's get a break. 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
1: My wife did her usual. She got everything planted, have all of her plants the way she wanted them, and then leaves for a week and leaves me a note of how to keep them alive.
0: How are you doing so far?
1: It seems to be alive. If they aren't, it's my granddaughter's fault.
0: Yeah.
1: I've read her the list.
0: Okay.
1: And said, Grandma needs you to do these things.
0: Mm-hmm.
1: And to have in there, fill all the bird baths. We have like five of them.
0: And if she's not there to enjoy them.
1: She has a camera mounted on the deck that you can view at any time. So when one of her finches or
0: say.
1: The others show up, it triggers a little something on her phone, and then she can say hi to them. And it's kind of fun watching the footage later of squirrels coming up to it, you know, and essentially making faces, flipping you off, you know, doing those kind of things. But it is kind of fun. We have a wide array of birds in our backyard, and they are
0: You're
1: kind of fun.
0: Being truthful when you say there's a camera?
1: Yeah, there is. She sent me a picture of them lining up at the bird bath the other day. There were like two or three different kinds of birds lining up to get in.
0: So you've been filling the bird baths?
1: Oh, absolutely. I'm not going to mess this up, dude. I don't know where else there are cameras. All right? I don't know. I just know that I've been given tasks. I'm pretty sure there's a bird cam and a plant cam. because I've got to water all those bad boys too, and you can't miss any.
0: I understand the plants. Like, I understand that request of, hey, you make sure, you know, water the plants.
1: She doesn't want her birds to start thinking that she's left them or doesn't do it anymore. They're very important to her happiness.
0: What are we doing?
1: I know.
0: What's going on?
1: Well, and the cat's right at the window watching, going, I love these bird baths. You know, it just sits there, and it's like it's got its own TV all day just looking
0: it's
1: out at those things.
0: A little bit of torture for that cat as well.
1: We all giggle when one hits the window because that happens at least once a week. You hear a thud, and then you see Barney laying there flopping, trying to get up. Whoa. Too much fermented corn.
0: I'm not in the right headspace to hear that story. Like, I don't know. Like, I don't know.
1: Kevin was very jealous of our bird cam.
0: Okay. Yep, that was okay.
1: Now you get it.
0: Yeah, now I know what to think. It's absolutely dumb.
1: Well, and that's what my wife is camping right now. There is nothing she likes more than nature.
0: Right.
1: And to be a part of it.
0: Enjoy the birds out there, not putting the bird bath.
1: She wants to be Snow White where they're helping her dress. And, you know, the birds are it, man.
0: We had one that
1: used to just throw food on me, Conway Tweedy. We had a cockatiel. And he would just sit there above me and just throw things in my hair.
0: All right.
1: Yeah.
0: You're weird.
1: Hey, she worked in a pet store when we were dating, so I got to hang out with toucans, you know, with parrots, some amazing birds. They're really cool.
0: Birds aren't real.
1: Oh, that toucan, when you'd feed them grapes, that was so fun. Derbs would have loved it.
0: We've got Smash Trasher Compost presented by A1 Organics coming up on the other side.
1: I have more stories.
0: Listen, I'm riding your coattails today, so wherever you want to go, but I'm just telling you, I can't process in my head why she would have a bird camera, but also why it matters if there's water in the bird baths while she's not here to watch the birds in the bird bath.
1: It's because they need to know that it's there. We need their trust to think, oh, I can depend on these people.
0: Am I the only one who thinks that's crazy?
1: No, I'm sure you're not.
0: Okay,
1: no, absolutely not.
0: Am I on an island here? Because it kind of feels like it.
1: She can hear us where she's camping.
0: Oh, okay.
1: That's
0: all right.
1: Yeah,
0: let's talk.
1: Hey, so I support this.
0: We better get to a break so we can talk.
1: Well, so I can run home and fill those bird baths. Yeah.
0: Let's get to the KFKA News and Sports Center.
7: I'm Peter Killeen with your KFKA local news. A pair of administrative lawsuits filed by the Office of Colorado Attorney General Phil Weiser that involved campaign finance complaints related to efforts to derail the Catalyst and Cascadia projects in West Greeley have now been consolidated into one case, resulting in a delay for hearings in both. According to the Greeley Tribune, noting that both lawsuits concern campaigns against the same projects and that plaintiffs and defendants in both cases are represented by the same attorneys, Weiser and a senior assistant AG issued an order last Wednesday that consolidated the cases into one complaint. The Greeley Stampede is officially here. Today, a drone show will roll through at 9:30 p.m., the first of several special events. Greeley Tribune reporting, Saturday features a cornhole tournament and car show. Sunday, a green chili contest and volleyball tournament. 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
8: Have your day break on 2 meteorologist Travis Michaels. Got some showers out there for the first half of the day, then maybe some isolated storms this afternoon. Temps feel a little bit more mild as we make it into the mid-70s with some extra clouds. We're going to be keeping an eye on some smaller storm chances into your Friday as temperatures return to the upper 80s. Heading into the weekend, we'll dry things out, but mid to low 90s are back in the forecast and with some gusty winds through both Saturday and Sunday.
9: 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I'm John Thayer. Colorado Rockies were winners yesterday as they beat the Red Sox 8-6. The Rockies had 14 hits in the victory. Antonio Sensatella got the win. He is now 8-0. The Rockies are 32-49. Rockies are off today, but back in action tomorrow in Minneapolis as they take on the Minnesota Twins. The Denver Nuggets picked up a pair of players yesterday in the second round of the NBA draft. They got Trevon Brazil from Arkansas with the 35th overall selection, and then selected Bryce Hopkins, a forward from St. John's with the 49th overall pick. U.S. men's national team back in action tonight. They'll wrap up group play against Turkey at SoFi Stadium. 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
0: Traffic around Northern Colorado this morning. It's a lot smoother out there than it is in here for one of us this morning. Still an issue over there, 392. This is just north of Sealy Lake there on North 35th Avenue. It's backed up in both directions, so not sure what's going on in that area. Plan on some delays on 392. Southbound I-25 down at Highway 52 in the Frederick area is backed up as well. Just a couple of slow spots out there, but nothing major. This traffic update is brought to you by Doug O'Connell with Futurity First Insurance Group. 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
0: Trash.
1: Oh.
0: Smash.
1: Yeah, absolutely. You're still the one.
0: Composed. That's the game, Brian.
1: Oh, I thought you were, okay, never mind. You were listing all the things that it could be.
0: That was my out, because I didn't recognize what that song was.
1: I'm fully aware of what happened.
0: Okay. All right. Smash, Trash, or Compost. I thought I went deaf for a second. Just unplugged my headphones. Smash, Trash, or Compost, presented by A1 Organics. 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Their Eaton location. This is the first time that they've ever done this, of opening up on Saturdays, and they've been overwhelmed by the response. And so they'll be opening up again this Saturday for you at A1 Organics, online at A1Organics.com. Where are we going today?
1: We're going to somebody who is sitting in the top 35 right now with this song.
0: Okay.
1: But it's one I have not heard, and he's going to be at the Stampede. And that's Chase Matthew.
0: Okay.
1: Now, have you?
0: I don't know if it was Graham Barham, because I don't know if he's been up in the rankings at all either, because he's got a new one. He's going to be with Nelly tomorrow night.
1: Well, we will, in fact, we'll try to feature, you know, artists who are going to be playing the Stampede with Smash, Trash, or Compost for the next couple days and next week as well.
0: Okay, so Chase Matthew. I know nothing about this guy.
1: I know nothing about him either, but he has over 3 million monthly listens.
0: Wow.
1: He's got a following, and he looks to be 14. Every picture I've seen of him looks like he would be downstairs playing Fortnite with my grandson. All right, so that's the age I've gotten to. Are you looking?
0: Yeah. I mean, if the goatee's dirty. Like, get that. That's not even like the good type of dirty. Like, get that goatee off. I don't know any of his songs at all.
1: Well,
0: so I'm excited to hear this.
1: Yeah, I was checking out the chart. Thank goodness I still get that every week, and it's fun to go through and see, you know, who's going and what's slowly working its way up. Again, it takes like a year,
0: right,
1: to get the damn song up there. Chase Matthew, his song is called "Holding It Down."
0: Okay.
1: All right. It's called "Holding It Down." Currently, on Country Air Check, sits at number 34 on the charts and going up. So let's see what he's all about. And he is with, I want to say he's with Nate Smith.
0: Yes, the July 2nd. I know he's there at July 2nd.
1: Okay.
0: I believe that is Nate Smith.
1: Okay.
0: I'll triple check that. But here's "Holding It Down" by Chase Matthew.

0: trash or compost. Who was that Chase the entire time, Brian, or did somebody else come in there?
1: No, I heard him the whole way.
0: Okay, yeah, yeah. I certainly did. I thought I heard somebody else. Go ahead, buddy. I've got some thoughts, but I want to hear from you first.
1: All right. First off, I had never heard him before. Go and see him at the Stampede. I'm sure it's going to be a dynamite show. My thought when I heard that is I have heard 17 other artists do that song. You brought that up the other day. Mm-hmm. There is a sameness that can come into what's hot. Morgan Wallen created a formula for a hit song. Mm-hmm. And there are so many people who are following that style. And that happens all the time in music. And Chase is doing what is the formula right now for success. It is what that song is. I personally get worn out from formulas. Mm-hmm. So while it brings nothing new to me, is it right on par for what's working and what people like? Yes. Is he probably going to be geared more towards a 20 to 40-year-old audience than 40-plus like myself? Yes, I believe so. But he sounds nothing like he looks, and that is a very good voice.
0: The voice carried the song over the terrible lyrics. As soon as he started, I'm like, okay, he's not leaving his hometown, and he's still trying to relive those glory days, and that's where it was like before it even started, and that's exactly what it was. His voice was better than the bad writing, I think, is what I'm trying to say. The guy that it reminded me of was Jason Aldean. That, to me, had more of an Aldean mm-hmm. feel to it, more than the Morgan
1: That's
0: Wallen,
1: a good, yeah.
0: I think, is where I would go with the Aldean.
1: I'm with you there.
0: I've heard it before 1,000 times, but I like his voice enough that I'm like, okay, I don't necessarily care about the bad lyrics. Like, I would listen to him sing the ABCs. So I would put this into the compost vibe for now, I think, is where I would go. Andy texting in this morning and saying big time Jason Aldean vibe. Not original, composted at A1 Organics. So they're going to take it there. Jared said, I usually don't agree with Brian, but I have 100% agree with what he's saying about this song. So HVAC guy said, I think that's where it's got to go.
1: Yeah, I do too. It is far from trash.
0: Mm-hmm.
1: But Have I tasted that before? Have I had that meal? Yeah, I have.
0: What'd you decide on the Brantley Gilbert song?
1: I kind of like it.
0: Really?
1: I didn't spend any more time with it. It's not like, okay, and that says a lot. It's not like I went home and go, oh, I wonder what the rest of it sounds like. I need some originality occasionally.
0: Yeah, correct.
1: The formula is getting worn for me, but it is still working.
0: Yeah.
1: Absolutely working. This song is climbing the charts, and good for him and good for the Stampede to have somebody who's climbing. By the time he wraps up here, you're going to be saying, oh, I saw him when kind of thing.
0: Yeah, I agree with that wholeheartedly. Sports says catchy tune, but it just shows you how hard it is to put out something original. That is true. There's only so many strings on that guitar. Eastside Chris said, compost, teetering to trash. Rapping insurance guy, trash. He's talented. He's working the formula. I just can't stand the formula. But every country artist at the Stampede has the same formula and the same songs. I don't agree with that at all.
1: No, I think there's a very good, diverse sound lineup there.
0: Yeah, for sure.
1: Many different styles.
0: Okay. All right, 8:55 the time. Let's get the latest tech world. Here's Kim Komando.
1: Glad I said crap.
2: 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And Paramount owns CBS, with Warner Brothers coming next. 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
3: Highs in the 70s and partly cloudy, but watch out for scattered showers and maybe a thunderstorm in the evening. 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
0: Really good, Stewards of the Clock, this hour.
10: No, we were bad. Yeah.
0: Yeah, very bad. Noob texting in saying that deal at 392 is construction.
10: Okay.
0: So there is construction going on 392 and northbound 35th Avenue. Michaela Gable, Weld County Fair, going to join us on the other side. Coming up in just about a month, well, under a month, I'll learn all about the Weld County Fair on the other side. It's Good Morning Nelco, presented by Lemons Heating and Cooling. We will be right back.
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11: ABC News, I'm Sherry Preston. The Supreme Court handing down two rulings on immigration this morning. One allows the Trump administration to cancel protected status for immigrants from Haiti and Syria. The other clears the way for asylum seekers to be turned away at the U.S.-Mexico border. Search and rescue teams continue trying to find people who may be caught under rubble of buildings in Caracas, Venezuela, following two earthquakes that struck nearly back-to-back on Thursday. Jason Wang, an American in Venezuela, with more on what it's like there now.
12: It seems like it's calmed down a lot, and I'm currently actually heading east outside of Caracas into the jungles. I just wanted to be away from the city in case of aftershocks. But, it, you know, life outside of Caracas seems pretty normal from what I've seen so far.
11: 164 people were killed. The government's preferred measure of inflation shows an increase of 4.1% from last year. This is ABC News.
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14: I'm Peter Killeen with your KFKA local news. The Grilly Stampede is officially here. Today, a drone show will roll through at 9:30 p.m., the first of several special events. Grilly Tribune reporting Saturday features a cornhole tournament and car show. Sunday, a green chili contest and volleyball tournament. A pair of administrative lawsuits filed by the office of Colorado Attorney General Phil Weiser that involved campaign finance complaints related to efforts to derail the Catalyst and Cascadia projects in West Greeley have now been consolidated into one case, resulting in a delay for hearings in both. According to the Greeley Tribune, noting that both lawsuits concern campaigns against the same projects and that plaintiffs and defendants in both cases are represented by the same attorneys, Weiser and a senior assistant AG issued an order last Wednesday that consolidated the cases into one complaint. Northern Colorado's Voice, 103.1 and 1310 KFKA, and online at 1310kfka.com.
15: Have your day break on 2 meteorologist Travis Michaels. Got some showers out there for the first half of the day, then maybe some isolated storms this afternoon. Temps feeling a little bit more mild as we make it into the mid-70s with some extra clouds. We're going to be keeping an eye on some smaller storm chances into your Friday as temperatures return to the upper 80s. Heading into the weekend, we'll dry things out, but mid to low 90s are back in the forecast and with some gusty winds through both Saturday and Sunday.
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2: We're back.
0: Thank you, Brian.
2: Absolutely.
0: It is Good Morning NOCO. We're presented by Lemon.
2: That is
0: TV
2: my one job.
0: Literally one, McKay.
2: Yep.
0: That is the only one we trust him with the responsibility of.
2: Why am I behind this board then with all of the buttons and the ability to turn off your microphone and I can just talk to Michaela?
0: I think it's fun to poke fun at that because if push came to shove and I had to get back there, I couldn't. So that's why I love giving Brian a hard time because I can't do that job and he knows that and I'm very appreciative of the work that he does back there. Michaela Gable with the Weld County Fair joining us. Good morning. How you doing?
22: Good morning. I'm doing great.
0: We're so excited to have you in here today and so excited to be talking about the Weld County Fair. Where's your stress level at? 1 to 10. I know we're still a little ways away from the fair getting underway, but this is the busy time for you guys behind the scenes.
22: Yeah, it is. We're about 17 days away, but you know, like I tell our staff, we just want to get in there and set up and get going. I mean, after a year of planning, we just want it to be here already.
0: It's got to be difficult too, though, because we were talking about it. It's a quick turnaround from the Greeley Stampede to the Weld County Fair. I would have to imagine there's pros and cons of having the Stampede, you know, right before the fair. Of people are in that mindset of agriculture and excitement and community gathering. And then you got a couple weeks off, but then you guys are right there. So that's a quick turnaround for you guys before you can get in there and get everything set up.
22: Yeah, it really is. It is, but it's so exciting. And the Stampede's great. The city's great. I mean, we have a great team that helps us get going really fast.
2: But two completely different events, different focus on the world of agriculture.
0: Mm-hmm. Yeah, I mean, watching those, you know, watching those kids, they've worked all year. And that's their reward, right? That's their payoff. That's got to be so special. I know you were an ag kid growing up. That's got to be so special for you to be a part of that now as your job.
22: It is. It absolutely is. And it just is so full circle. I mean, being, you know, growing up in the Weld County Fair and showing and exhibiting and now being on this side, it's truly an honor. And I love every minute of it.
2: I love the tradition of it. When we moved here, you know, like 40 years ago, you know, you're looking around, what is the area about, you know, those kind of things. And we see Weld County Fair and, you know, growing up in North Dakota and you know, and in that type of environment, I could appreciate the work that went into the people who go there to show.
0: Yeah.
2: And to go to the Weld County Fair, it was always so cool. I mean, you just enjoyed it because it was a different vibe. And what I loved was seeing the kids, even with their chickens or whatever it might be, knowing the work that not just that youngster, but probably the family who watches with pride as that youngster takes this on and goes for it and then tries to get $840,000 for their chicken, you know, which is always
0: birds today. That's what my question was going to be.
2: Yeah, I've got birds in the brain. It's... Yeah.
0: But your point is 100% valid that it's not.
2: The pride is so cool.
0: Mm-hmm. And the community pride at the livestock auction is just incredible as well, because you see community members step up in a big way for those kids.
22: Absolutely. Absolutely. Just the sponsors and the support that we have all across the board is second to none, and you don't find it anywhere else.
0: Now, were you steers? What did you show growing up?
22: I've done it all but pigs.
0: Everything
22: pigs
0: but pigs.
22: Pigs were not allowed at my house.
2: Oh, wow.
0: Was that, who didn't like the pigs in your family?
22: My dad.
0: Okay, I was going to say, because us, it was goats. We were never allowed to have goats because my dad's like, they just stink. And I'm like, he's not wrong.
22: He's not wrong.
0: But that's what I was
2: so
0: wondering.
2: Do teenagers.
0: That's true.
2: And we keep those.
0: Well, yeah, that's true. Good counterpoint. But I mean, it was so, because I was never into the showing aspect. Obviously an ag kid, but never was a part of that. But I know it was so big for so many. And Ian, growing up, everyone was looking forward to the fair dance and who they were going to take. You remember that? Yeah, it's obviously.
22: Oh, I remember that.
0: You just had PTSD a minute.
22: I do. Yeah. My now husband left me at the fair dance.
0: You know you have to tell the story now, right? Now you have to tell us. Tell us about this.
22: Oh, gosh. Well, you know, the fair dance is such a big deal. And you spend the entire week trying to figure out who you're going to ask. Well, not as a girl. Who you're going to ask. Who's going to ask you. And Cody had asked me, and I was so excited, and I went there, and he was dancing with someone else.
0: Oh, no.
22: And my eighth grade self was shattered.
2: Oh, my.
22: I'm still shattered.
2: I was going to say, there's no way you're over that.
0: Cody's sleeping on the couch tonight. Like, now that you've had to relive that.
22: Exactly.
0: But it is like the fair dance. It was weird, man. I mean, that was bigger than school dances. That was the thing for the ag kids was mm-hmm. who they were taking to the so is the girl that he was dancing with, is she dead to you forever now? It's probably like one of your best friends now.
22: Oh, no.
0: No, it's not. But this year, you guys are putting a twist on some things. Mm-hmm. You've got the Summer Night Series. Tell us about that.
22: Yeah, so that's really the exciting part. I mean, you know, we talked about how expensive showing livestock is and being in 4-H is. And so the Fair Board and the staff just really have a strong approach on these fun, free things that not only our families can do at the fair, but just the community. So they're all free. So our Summer Night Series on Wednesday night, that's when it kicks off. And we'll have free carnival games, and we'll have some prizes, and we'll have ice cream and popcorn. And that's all sponsored by American Petroleum Institute. And then Thursday, we're going to have a movie in the park over at the Pavilion. And that is going to be showing Ferdinand, and that's sponsored by Adams Bank and Trust. And then Friday night, we're going to have a free concert, and that's featuring Front Range Revival. And something really cool about Front Range Revival is that the lead singer, Julia, she used to show at the Weld County Fair, too.
0: Really?
2: Oh, cool.
22: So, yeah,
0: I saw
22: really
0: Front Range Revival is going to be on the park stage at the Stampede as well. So, that's a good act, and to be offering that for free, that's incredible.
22: Mm-hmm. Yeah, so that's really awesome. And then we've partnered with Colorado Farm Show, and they're going to be operating a stage side bar under the pavilion the night of the concert.
0: That's so.
3: Now we're talking.
0: I'm good for a minute. I'm good on the beer.
2: No,
0: side.
2: I know. Well, yeah, until tonight. But, you know, as somebody who has been here for a long time and watching the Weld County Fair, and now you diving into it, you grew up. Mm-hmm. You know, among it, and mm-hmm. now in a leadership role of it, mm-hmm. where do you want to see it go? I mean, what would you like to see as far as growth of the Weld County Fair goes?
22: Oh, goodness. I mean, right now, I think we're just starting small, and we just, you know, really want to tell the community and our families that, you know, we're here to stay. We're not the Stampede. You know, we're offering free things.
2: Mm-hmm.
22: And we're just really excited to see where it goes. Long term, you know, we'd love to have bigger acts.
0: Right.
22: But yeah, I think I'm just.
2: Well, but you make it your own.
22: Yes.
2: You make it you can make a special event without spending tons of money.
22: Absolutely.
2: You know, and I'm sure that's an approach that you're taking with it.
22: Mm-hmm.
2: And I would imagine it's kind of in the phase of reintroducing,
22: mm-hmm.
2: you know, the Weld County Fair to a lot of people.
22: Absolutely. Absolutely. I think it really hit home. You know, last year when we were talking about the Weld County Fair, and one of our Greeley City Council members didn't even know about the fair. That just really hit home.
0: He's no longer a council member, just FYI. Anyhow.
22: That just really hit home that, gosh, like,
2: yes.
22: What can we do to let our community know that we're offering these free family events, and not only that, but teaching them where their food comes from. I mean, that's the biggest approach that we have, too. I mean, it is right there in front of them to show them.
0: I think you've got the absolute right approach to this, because we so often in the ag community, like Brian and I have had this conversation, like, as long as, you know, we're doing this morning show, we're going to have conversations about ag,
22: mm-hmm.
0: because there's a sense of closed off maybe a little bit from the ag community of, you know, you don't understand it. Well, let's teach people. Let's mm-hmm. show people. And you got to show them that in baby steps. And I think having these free these summer series, these summer nights, I think that's a great start.
22: Mm-hmm.
0: And I love that, because Weld County is diversifying, whether we like it or not, it is changing. And so to get those people who are maybe not in the ag sector, don't know anything about agriculture.
2: Let's teach them.
0: Get them to come out here and say, this is the backbone. These are the roots of Weld County. I think it's phenomenal. And not only that, but the list that you guys have there, I mean, it's tremendous work by you guys, and mm-hmm. all for free for the family.
22: Mm-hmm. Mm-hmm.
0: It's so awesome.
22: Yes.
0: And it's so hard to take a family anywhere without breaking the bank.
22: Absolutely.
0: And so, yeah, I know you know that. but this is going to be so cool. So, again, I'm going back to my original question. With these changes that you're making, where is your stress level at? Is it 1 to 10? Like, I want an answer on this. Where is your stress level at?
22: It's at about a 4. Like, I'm feeling good.
0: That is incredible.
22: I'm doing good.
0: That is incredible. Well, what else? Go ahead, Brian.
2: No, I was just saying, what are the dates again? For people so they can write them down and put this on your calendar and know to go.
22: Yes, we kick off July 18th, and then we wrap up with the sale on July 27th.
0: July 18th, get underway, July 27th. And for the full schedule, you can go to weldcountyfair.com, and there's a nice little banner there with the dates of the carnival moments on the Midway on July 22nd and the movie. Ferdinand, is that a newer movie? Like, forgive me.
2: Oh, I've seen Ferdinand so many times, and the Lippa's Honor Stallions steal the show. They are hilarious. They're German, and they are very, very funny.
0: Have you seen the movie?
22: I have not. This
0: okay.
22: is the 2018 rendition. They like.
2: I'm
22: redid
2: fully
22: it.
2: Aware of that.
22: I didn't know. If it was
2: I know
22: the same version.
2: No, you're thinking. Oh, you mean in the 1880s when they had that kinescope?
0: And I knew you. Were, you got to look at Michaela. She's the one calling old. For once, it wasn't me. It was our guest doing it, man.
2: No, I know Ferdinand.
0: I figured it was a 1970 movie too. I love it. It looks like a very fun movie. But I was just telling Brian yesterday, just those little things. Because Tate, 18 months old now, and the Eaton Library does this thing in the park where it's just a book reading, and then they had fossils hidden and it was just incredible for her to be able to get out of the house for a minute, mm-hmm. go to this park, and somebody else provide the entertainment for a night. And the fact that you guys are doing it, I think, is incredible. So.
22: Absolutely. And we have our junior fair board, too, that has done amazing things. Not only are they helping on put this concert, but they're also doing tours throughout the fair. So that'll be the first time that we ever have scheduled tours. And so they'll run Thursday through Saturday, and they'll be running tours from 11 to 2 p.m. So they've done an excellent job just, you know, putting different stations for families and people together. So.
0: It takes a community, and I know we're going to try and have one of them on the air with us, and I'm excited about that. But, Michaela, what else do the people need to know about the Weld County Fair coming up?
22: Gosh, just come and support and be a part of, you know, the 108th tradition, and we'd love to see you. So
0: that was my one question. What was the first one like, Brian?
2: There was one pig, and it hated her family. That was
0: That's a great callback. That is really, really well done. WeldCountyFair.com. That's WeldCountyFair.com. Michaela, thank you so much for your time. Favorite rodeo event is what? That is our poll question this morning. What is your favorite rodeo event?
22: Well, if my husband's listening, I have to say tie down roping because that's what he did in high school.
0: Okay. But really,
2: okay, pretend he's not listening.
22: Probably the steer wrestling.
0: Okay, right, yeah, there we go. I think that's fair. Right. The steer wrestling is my second favorite. The bull riding is number one. But the steer wrestling, just there's nothing more cowboy than jumping off the back of a horse that fast onto a steer. Like, there's just nothing more cowboy than that. Michaela, thank you so much for your time this morning. It was great to see you.
22: Yes, thank you both.
2: Good to see you.
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1: Football.
0: It does not matter.
1: It means nothing, but Pulisic, I thought, was supposed to play.
0: Why would you do that?
1: I'm not sure, but that's everything that I'd been reading, was that he was hoping to go and get back in the groove.
0: I don't like that. You've got nothing to play for. You've already clinched your spot. Just let him rest another game. Am I crazy?
1: It sounds like it's him who's really wanting to. But I don't know that for sure. I'm far from an expert, but that's what I thought. When I was checking it out too, is there a reason to even care?
0: No,
1: you know about this game. I mean, there's absolutely zero to gain. So yeah, I was a little surprised by that, but I guess we'll see once it comes game time. And is that one this evening or this afternoon?
0: 8 o'clock tonight. 8 o'clock
1: tonight.
0: Okay. Yeah, it's perfect actually, because it's right in the middle of Rodeo Radio. So you can have the game on and turn down the volume and listen to us call the rodeo, which is going to be a lot of fun.
1: Yeah, it'd be fun to watch the action of a soccer match and see how our play-by-play matches what you're seeing on the field.
0: different vibes for sure. Hey, let's jump out and get a quick break. On the other side, your chance to win some Greeley Stampede tickets thanks to Interior Sprinkler Systems. We'll give those away next.
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0: pretty good brain function here.
1: Okay.
0: Just realize really? I haven't watched the movie for tomorrow.
1: Oh, I totally anticipated that was going to hit.
0: I can watch it here today. I just shut that little bag. I can try and get that done in between my meetings.
1: Mm-hmm. Yeah, I'll count on that. Tomorrow, Susan and I will be reviewing Michael.
0: And Tanner will review the first 40 minutes.
1: Yeah, that's going to be fun. I'll keep that in mind next time we do Jingle All the Way.
0: That is a great movie.
1: Yeah.
0: You know it is.
1: No, I know. Put down the cookie.
0: It's one of those that's so bad it's good.
1: No, you got the first part right.
0: No. Yeah. That'd be a fun poll question at some point, too. What movie's so bad that it's good?
1: Yeah.
0: Weekend at Bernie's.
1: Yeah, there's several that fall into that category. There definitely are. But we will be reviewing that tomorrow in the Entertainment Hour. Susan will join us from 7 to 8, and we'll have wine at 9. Mm-hmm. Is anyone coming in? I know I'm responsible.
0: Okay, yes.
1: I am not counting on you for crap.
0: It's probably a pretty good call.
1: Yeah, it really is. You're going to desert me?
0: No, I'm not going anywhere anymore.
1: Mm-hmm.
0: I stay here. It's a here day, Brian.
1: Okay. No, I know today is.
0: If you need something from me, I'll talk to you on July 6th.
1: Me?
0: No.
1: Oh,
0: you,
1: okay.
0: Obviously, but like anybody else out there, if you need something from me.
1: Yeah, I wouldn't hit him up for nothing.
0: I'll talk to you on July 6th.
1: That's
0: where I'll be. So I'll try and get to finish that movie because it's just on my phone.
1: Mm-hmm.
0: Maybe I can just play while I do paperwork.
1: Yeah, that's what they like when you watch a movie to review is to have it on in the background while you do paperwork. That's nice. Good Lord.
0: It would be better than nothing, would it not? Or no?
1: I feel like I'm working with a puppy.
0: I haven't piddled anywhere except for the urinal.
1: Okay. I've seen you go down there a lot.
0: Yeah, that's more just trying to walk around and make myself a functioning human being. Travis,
1: how's that working out?
0: Yeah, you tell me.
1: Okay. I believe I just was. I'm pretty sure I summed that up.
0: I feel like I've been pretty good.
1: I'm sure you do. Yep.
0: In the last 5 minutes. Travis, the new guy, I'll dessert you, Brian. What would you like? Chocolate pie, ice cream, whatever dessert you want, I'll do it.
1: Ooh. Dessert me. Nobody's hit me up with that line before, but that works. I'm yours. Sorry, bro. You went too far. You've got me.
0: Yeah. Shouting out your wife yesterday.
1: Guess that's over.
0: You are with Brian now and his bird cameras. Can somebody please tell me if I'm crazy? Like, HVAC guy just sent in a picture of a bird that is a drone, which we all know. But is it not a little weird that Brian and his wife have a bird camera so they can sit around and watch the birds?
1: No.
0: Why not just
1: look out the window?
0: Sit at the, yeah.
1: We do that, but you're not always there.
0: And when you're not there, the thing that is on your mind is,
1: I wonder what the birds are doing.
0: Finch back there.
1: Yes. We're waiting for hummingbirds. We found one. He showed up. We've got the nectar out back for him.
0: See, I would say like you guys need a hobby or like
1: that is it.
0: Or friends. But you,
1: they are our friends.
0: You don't, yeah, correct. No, like Michael and his animals. See, got enough of the movie in to make that reference.
1: Oh, I didn't know who you were talking about at first. Yeah. I thought you meant Kilpatrick, when he has no pets.
0: No.
1: He might have a fish nobody knows about. But
0: no, there's no way. He's not responsible enough
1: for a Lego fish bowl.
0: Micah is a huge cat guy. That comes to no surprise to anybody.
1: Has he had cats?
0: I don't know.
1: Okay.
0: I don't know, but he kind of is station cat.
1: I can see a cat digging living with Micah.
0: They're the same.
1: They're the same type of creatures.
0: Micah would be a cat if he was reincarnated.
1: Yeah, I believe that.
0: Yeah, would you want him around? He doesn't want to be around, and when you don't want him around, he wants to come over there and sit on your lap.
1: Well, whenever I go by his office with a feather on the end of a coat hanger, he just, that little guy just plays.
0: He does.
1: He does.
0: He's so cute. Scratches really belly, is. Puts his paws in the air.
1: I'm going to get a Facebook page for him.
0: We've done this before, but Michael would be a cat. He would be the grumpy cat.
1: Yeah.
0: I've decided Derbs would be a panda.
1: Oh, he would definitely, yeah, I can totally see him 100%. Being a panda.
0: Brady's a golden retriever.
1: Yeah, yep. Yeah, that's a good analogy.
0: Yep.
1: Yeah.
0: I can't remember what I said you were last time.
1: I'm sure it was unpleasant.
0: You'd be like a chinchilla.
1: A chinchilla? Yeah. Well, I would have never gone with that.
0: I don't know. He's the first animal. They're so soft and fluffy.
1: A very large hedgehog.
0: I can't remember what I said you would be last time.
1: I hope it wasn't any type of aquatic creature.
0: Oh, that's what it was. It was manatee.
1: Oh,
0: no,
1: great.
0: I'm just kidding. I think we very defined.
1: And you're a Tasmanian devil.
0: Yeah, that would check out.
1: Yeah.
0: 100%. Mm-hmm. What would Bruce be?
1: Bruce?
0: An armadillo.
1: Okay. Poll question for tomorrow. What animal would we all be?
0: Yes.
1: Yeah.
0: Yes. That's in Texas, 888-530-0043. All right. Let's get back on track here. Not that there
1: that
0: is.
1: That was
0: track
1: the track.
0: All day. Yeah, it is.
1: Yeah.
0: Let's give away some tickets. This Saturday, Brothers Osborne. And I know you love these guys, Brian.
1: Oh, dearly. As people and as artists, I remember the first time. I was actually at P.F. Chang's eating with a record rep. Who was in town promoting somebody else, and he said, let's go out to my car. I want to play you these new guys we just signed. And he said, I think you're going to really dig it. And he brought me out and played me Stay a Little Longer. And it just stuck with me. I said, those vocals, I said, are incredible. I love this sound. And lo and behold, they turned in to be what they are, Brothers Osborne. I remember TJ catching a fish in Windsor at the lake there when we did Bulls on the Beach. They were playing there, and he always remembers getting to fish before he got on stage and thought it was the coolest thing.
0: I mean, it is pretty sick.
1: It was. He was just absolutely lit that he got that. So, yes, Brothers Osborne put on a whale of a show, and so glad the Stampede are bringing him in. Great guys, great performers. This is going to be a dynamite night of music.
0: It is, and Dylan Scott is opening for...
1: He's been the headliner on the main stage.
0: Yeah, he has.
1: And yeah.
0: He's the opener. My Girl back in 2016 was one that just skyrocketed for Dylan Scott. He's the opener with Brothers Osborne as the main act. We've got two box tickets for you, thanks to Interior Sprinkler Systems. This Saturday, June 27th at 8 p.m., Brothers Osborne with Dylan Scott. We want to go text line or we want to go phone?
1: Let's go text line.
0: Let's go text line.
1: And make
0: line
1: them give us some B.O. for Brothers Osborne.
0: Okay. Let's do this. Let's do the 10th person to text BO
1: yes.
0: to 888-530-0043. You've got yourself a pair of tickets to Brothers Osborne with Dylan Scott. 888-530-0043. That's 888-530-0043. Two tickets to Brothers Osborne with Dylan Scott this Saturday. 10th person to text that in. You will walk away with these tickets. 9:39 the time now. 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
2: I'm Peter Killeen with your KFKA local news. As demolition continues in downtown Greeley, county officials say all demolition for the downtown Justice Center portion of the Civic Campus project will be completed by late August, including the former Greeley City Hall. Greeley Tribune reporting, Weld County, first of three partnered entities coming together for the project, has begun making physical progress with demolition starting earlier this month. Plans to build an air traffic control tower at Northern Colorado Regional Airport, moving forward with the help of some federal funding. The Loveland Reporter Herald reporting, this week airport officials announced that Congresswoman Lauren Boebert designated $1.2 million in a grant for the project, part of her fiscal year 2027 community project funding request, which recently advanced through the House Appropriations Committee. Northern Colorado's Voice, 103.1 and 1310 KFKA, and online at 1310kfka.com.
3: Have your day break on 2 meteorologist Travis Michaels. Got some showers out there for the first half of the day, then maybe some isolated storms this afternoon. Temps feeling a little bit more mild as we make it into the mid-70s with some extra clouds. We're going to be keeping an eye on some smaller storm chances into your Friday as temperatures return to the upper 80s. Heading into the weekend, we'll dry things out, but mid to low 90s are back in the forecast and with some gusty winds through both Saturday and Sunday.
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4: Highs in the 70s and partly cloudy, but watch out for scattered showers and maybe a thunderstorm in the evening. 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
12: Well, it was down some street we couldn't even pronounce. We were smoking a little from a half an ounce. Tequila was cheap, but the flow we were feeling was real.
0: Yeah, you talk about the concert of the year last year.
1: That was my thought, too, as I was playing this coming in. Old Dominion, phenomenal.
0: They rocked it last year.
1: Yeah.
0: Or 2 years ago, whenever
1: I think
0: that
1: it was 2 years ago.
0: Yeah, because yeah. It dawned on me, wait, I was there. That had to be 2 years ago.
1: I was just wifing you. I was just, yes, honey.
0: Thanks, buddy.
1: Yep, absolutely. Yep.
0: Congratulations to Pokes Pal. That is the winner of the Brothers Osborne tickets. Those tickets are available here at the station. You can pick them up weekdays, 9 a.m. to 4 p.m. I'm fired
1: awesome.
0: Up. Great, great weekend of concert. Hey, the Stampede just, I absolutely do love it. You see a lot of people that you haven't seen in forever and see a lot of people that you wish to not see again for a long time as well. But we focus on the good ones that we get to see out of the Greeley Stampede.
1: Oh, yeah. It's wonderful to walk through there. There are people that I only bump into out there. I don't get out much on purpose. And the Stampede
0: well, who's
1: is
0: going to watch the birds.
1: Well, exactly. And I am tired of looking for my shadow. But I will be wandering around the grounds. I love going out there. Got to hit the food court at least once and just wander through there because that's I see so many people there. You know, there are certain people I know who, okay, they will not leave the Stampede without a Indian taco.
0: Mm-hmm.
1: All right. And there are people who will not leave the Stampede without a rodeo burger.
0: Right.
1: You know, everyone, it seems like, has that that one food booth that's, oh, no, I got to have a corn dog. I got to get cotton candy. I got to get a huge bucket of mini donuts. I'm sorry. I'm just looking at my list. I didn't mean
0: that. I was like, I got to the point where I'm writing down a couple of notes for me. And I'm like, I wonder how long he's going to go on. Like, that was in my brain. I'm like, he's really getting after this.
1: Yeah, I have a longer list. But that's
0: you
1: one of the things.
0: You didn't even say funnel cake. But that's besides the point.
1: Yeah, there's a decision to be made there.
0: No, there's not.
1: There is for me. And I actually, I usually don't do it.
0: That's dumb.
1: I won't go there. Now, cheesecake on a stick, that's different. That's anything on a stick is healthy.
0: No.
1: Yeah, it's on a tree.
0: No.
1: Yes, it is.
0: No. You'd be like, Jerry, just eat this.
1: Listen to me, Tanner.
0: No.
1: Listen to me, Tanner.
0: Listen, Linda. But Rodeo Radio tonight, I am fired up about 7 o'clock. Brian and I will be down at the Stampede to broadcast. Cody Wilson scheduled to join us. I never know.
1: When weather is, yeah, we'll see.
0: There could be a storm in Salida that he needs to forecast. I don't know. One of my all-time favorite moments of broadcasting, just period, and we've got a chance to do a lot of cool things, but one of my favorite moments ever of being a part of KFK was when we got to call J.B. Mooney. J.B. Mooney is my all-time favorite cowboy. He's my all-time favorite bull rider, and we got to broadcast his ride, and one of his last rides, and
1: yeah,
0: he had to score to qualify for the finals. I love this call so much, because if this doesn't perfectly encapsulate three guys just in the moment trying to bring to everyone out there the emotions we were feeling, I don't know what else does. So this was J.B. Mooney last year at the Greeley Stampede.
13: Here we go, J.B. Mooney. That bull's staying right up next to the chute. JB's got a good ride going here, guys. He is all over that bull.
14: Look at him
13: Six
14: go.
13: Six-shooter doesn't have a chance. JB Mooney. He's riding it for 16. Come on, cowboy.
14: Yeah.
13: JB Mooney.
14: Yeah.
15: Take a bow, young man. Wow.
13: Bang.
1: Was it four or five? Yes.
0: Five.
1: It was five?
0: And I think I said okay. J.B. Mooney's name 14 times.
1: In 27 seconds.
0: Yeah, it's impressive.
1: Yeah, it is. But it is very raw. I mean, we're far from professional rodeo announcers,
0: correct,
1: which is why I think it's kind of fun,
0: mm-hmm,
1: what we do. We're regular dudes who love the sport.
0: Yeah.
1: But, you know, just sit up there and watch it just like everybody else in the crowd is watching it. And as I'm going, yeah, luckily I had it scripted. I had all that written down, but the people behind me could read my cards, because they were saying the same thing.
0: Correct.
1: You know, that I was.
0: Correct.
1: But, yeah, you never know what's going to fly out of our faces while we're watching it, because it is the most unpredictable sport, I think, that you can watch.
0: Yeah, it 1,000% is. But just that moment right there, because I think we all felt the anticipation of the arena. As J.B. Mooney was announced, he's a legend of the game.
1: Yeah.
0: And he's getting announced that he's going to be riding, and you could feel that anticipation. It is funny listening back to that. You were talking, and I cut you off as soon as the nod went right there. And I was like, I had both hands on the railing in front of me, and it still wasn't enough to contain us.
1: No, you were like a little kid at Bronco camp waiting to get an autograph as you were getting to call.
0: Yeah.
1: Somebody that you had appreciated their skill for so long, and then to get to be there right above them and call their ride, that's really cool. And there are some superstars. We've seen there, Rocker Steiner last year,
0: Steiner.
1: That whole family.
0: Yep.
1: You know, there are families that are going to, you're going to see the names there as you do every year.
0: Yeah, and that reminds me, we need the day sheet for today as well, for who's going to
1: be there. Yeah, that changes up until the minute we get there.
0: Yeah, it does. But there are just so many big name cowboys. This is not a small rodeo.
1: Oh, no.
0: And I think, was it last year that there was three or four of the rodeos sold out, which is not a common thing. And the growth of rodeo and the sport, obviously we take all the credit for it because it's been since we started doing rodeo radio. But it is just incredible to watch these guys compete and to watch them just give it all out there and lay it all out there, and then watching and listening to the fans in the stands show their respect to who just went and put their body on the line. It's really special.
1: I don't think there is any sport where you see the people who are competing against you cheering for you.
0: Right.
1: You know, there is such a unity among these guys and gals who go out there and perform for us, that, you know, they love to see a good performance too.
0: Oh, yeah.
1: You know, I mean, of course, yeah, if this guy's going to bump me out of the money, I sure hope he gets bucked up.
0: Correct.
1: But, you know, but for the most part, it's just, it's a really cool community, and you feel that in the crowd as well.
0: No, you do. You do for sure. And it's so taxing on these guys, not just these guys and gals, I should say, because that is our poll question. What's your favorite rodeo event? And by far, it has been barrel racing has been the number one that we've got coming in here today is barrel racing. But it's so taxing on these cowboys and cowgirls to travel the roads that they do, the cost of diesel. I mean, it's tough on a cowboy right now trying to get to each and every rodeo, because that circuit, I mean, it's cowboy Christmas, right? I mean, they are just
1: absolutely
0: so many of these. It's really special.
1: And yes, Sport, I stand by unpredictable sport. He said at any second there are only two things that can possibly happen. There's a lot more. Yes, I know you either ride it or you get bucked off, but it's the manner that it happens.
0: Correct.
1: You know, and if it's going to happen. I get your point, but there's a lot more that can go on.
0: Sport, what do you do? Sport's been combative lately.
1: Yeah, yes.
0: Why is he so combative? Why has he been so testy with us, Brian?
1: I don't know.
0: I don't like that. You know what the second is here for rodeo events?
1: What is it?
0: Mutton busting.
1: Oh, yeah.
0: Bull riding, barrel racing, and then mutton busting. Those are the three that we've been getting a lot of.
1: And they are crowd favorites. Everybody just lights up during those events. The mutton busting is always a crowd favorite. You love to see those kids getting to compete.
0: Yeah. There's a wait list.
1: I'm sure there is.
0: To get
1: like
0: in there.
1: Bronco season tickets.
0: Correct. That might be one where I might have to try and pull some strings.
1: If Tate would ever be on there, or Teagan.
0: We've got a little bit, but that might be one that I might have to try and pull some strings on. That might be the case. Travis Tanuga said, last year when I went to the parade, I saw one of the rodeo clowns, and after further investigation, I realized I went to college with that guy. We got to quickly say hello. It was quite fun. Yeah, we're not even talking about the cowboy lifesavers out there as well.
1: Yeah, they're awesome. Best of the best.
0: Getting to watch Ryder Ridge and Chuck Swisher and all those guys.
1: Champions.
0: Champions. It's going to be so much fun tonight. So make plans to tune in at 7 o'clock. It's Rodeo Radio presented by Lemons Heating and Cooling. Going to be an absolute blast out there tonight.
1: Yeah, and we've been talking about the weather as to what's going to transpire here as far as showers. We're starting to see the sun break through, which as far as showers go, is not the best of news.
0: No.
1: Because if it gets heated up right, it could produce some stuff.
0: Yeah.
1: But we know here this can change in a minute. That's why we follow Cody Wilson and his forecast. But
0: he'll be on with us tonight.
1: Yeah, so
0: if you need your weather forecast as well.
1: It's very handy when he's there saying, we need to leave now.
0: And if you want to know the last time a tornado touched down in Stephenville, Texas.
1: You'll
0: find out tonight. Yep. Sport says, who's testy? I haven't been testy. Shut up. 9:54 the time now. Let's get a break. We'll come back and wrap up the show next.
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11: 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Keep it on Northern Colorado's Voice. 103.1 and 1310 KFKA for the latest.
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0: All right, as we wrap the show up, if you are a UFC fan, very cool, very intriguing read on ESPN right now about Conor McGregor. He sat down with Paramount and did an interview talking about some of his antics and where he got lost. And he was very open about it. He said, quote, "At 27 years of age, I had the game conquered. What more was I to do? I got lost. I got lost in it. Made some mistakes off of that, and that's it. You'll always come back if you truly love something. You'll always come home." I've never heard Conor talk like that before.
1: Well, no, but it's obviously the next phase he needs to go through because his act was tired.
0: Yeah.
1: You know, it got tired, especially when you don't fight or win.
0: Yeah,
1: and that was a huge problem.
0: They said he pointed to the boxing match against Floyd Mayweather as the tipping point when he won $100 million, or got paid $100 million for that. And he said, you know, I lost myself after that. I had all the money. I had conquered because he was the first ever to hold two belts simultaneously in the UFC. Like, that it's going to be interesting because he's still going to be like, as soon as he gets in front of a fighter, you know, he's still going to be the old Conor McGregor that you know, either love to hate or hate to love. And he's going to do that. I'm excited for him to be back in the octagon. He's just a lightning rod.
1: Well, they need big names like this.
0: Yeah.
1: Now they need a McGregor to come in.
0: Yeah. That Holloway. And I would imagine. So I think if Holloway beats McGregor, which I think he will, that would be who Justin Gaethje is going to fight.
1: I would agree. I think he wants whoever wins that fight.
0: I would love a Justin.
1: You got to think that Gaethje's sitting there going, "Look, the fight, is if McGregor wins, I fight him. Who is the BMF?"
0: Yeah, well, and Charles Oliveira has the BMF belt right now.
1: He shouldn't after the performance he held on to it with.
0: Correct,
1: yeah,
0: I agree.
1: I don't like that.
0: But Oliveira is calling out Gaethje and saying, "Hey, let's unify these. Let's unify the BMF and."
1: I wouldn't fight him.
0: No, Gaethje will lose that fight.
1: Yeah, I would not fight him.
0: Gaethje can wrestle, but he never does. Anyhow, okay, didn't mean to get in the weeds there. Brian and I obviously both big UFC guys. We've got Coach Speak coming up next, 10 to 11 here, and then are the Rockies off today?
1: They are. We got the whole travel show. Day. They'll be heading. They're heading to Minnesota to take on the Twins.
0: Okay, all right. So we've got the whole show 11 to 2 today. And it doesn't matter because you know what you have tonight? You've got more of us. Rodeo Radio presented by Lemons Heating and Cooling starting at 7 o'clock tonight.
1: Yeah, and a hats off too to Micah Kilpatrick because he works the board for us on these. Turns into some very long days and nights for him during this as well. But for a great performance. We're looking forward to it.
0: Yeah, cannot wait. Thank you to Commissioner Kevin Ross this morning. Thanks to Matt Voris, High Plains Honor Flight. And thank you to Michaela Gable as well. For Brian Gary, I am Tanner Schwint. We love you, Northern Colorado. We'll talk to you in the morning.
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16: ABC News. I'm Sherry Preston. The Supreme Court delivering victories to the Trump administration in a pair of immigration rulings. One allows the rejection of asylum seekers at the U.S.-Mexico border, says ABC's Devin Dwyer.
19: This was a decision over a policy from the first Trump administration known as metering or turn back. It was basically an effort to shut the door at ports of entry across the southern border to prevent migrants, immigrants, from even stepping foot on U.S. soil to file a claim for asylum.
16: The other case allows for the cancellation of temporary protective status for Syrians and Haitians living in the U.S. At least 164 people killed, nearly 1,000 injured, but those numbers are sure to go higher after a pair of powerful earthquakes rocked Venezuela. One quake was a magnitude 7.2 and the other a magnitude 7.5. The Fed's preferred inflation gauge out today shows prices up 4.1% between this May and last May. This is ABC News.
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3: Have your day break on 2 meteorologist Travis Michaels. Got some showers out there for the first half of the day, then maybe some isolated storms this afternoon. Temps feeling a little bit more mild as we make it into the mid-70s with some extra clouds. We're going to be keeping an eye on some smaller storm chances into your Friday as temperatures return to the upper 80s. Heading into the weekend, we'll dry things out, but mid to low 90s are back in the forecast and with some gusty winds through both Saturday and Sunday.
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2: 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And, Sammy, we'll talk maybe a little bit about this later, but the Nuggets got better in their in the Western Conference last year because the Minnesota Timberwolves made a horrendous trade.
4: Oh, you love to see it, knowing how much the people of the Denver Nuggets despise the Minnesota Timberwolves. And Naz Reid, I don't like Naz at all. I'm happy to see him go.
2: Well, we'll talk all about this maybe in our last segment. But, yeah, I wouldn't trade a first-round draft choice for Melo Ball, let alone giving up, what, three?
4: Three first three, and three second. And wow. 28, 29, and 30. So
2: they might want to do a test on Minnesota's personnel after that one, but
5: yeah, that's called getting fleeced. Is this the new Tony? Oh. No, not Tony Dorsett. Who was the running back?
2: Hey, audience, text us at 888-530-0043. And we're trying to get a lot of upcoming seniors or seniors that just graduated and where they're going to go next year and where they are now and things like that. But let's get to the Clearwater Products Hotline, and let's talk to Brody Burke, the graduated senior from Roosevelt High School, who helped lead the Roosevelt Rough Riders to a very good season this past basketball year. Brody, how are you, man?
6: I'm good. How are you, Coach?
2: I'm doing good. Good to catch up with you. I know we've been trying to catch up, and you're busy this summer. Now that you're a graduate, you know, you're working and getting ready to play at the next level. Tell our audience about Midland, your choice to continue your basketball career next year.
6: So I chose Midland. It's a small school in Fremont, Nebraska. I chose it because I like the community there. When I went out for a visit, it just, like, felt, like, really welcoming. And they're part of the GPAC, the Great Plains Athletic Sure. Conference in NAIA. So it's a pretty competitive league there.
2: And it's a great competitive league, actually. So you had other choices. What sold you on Midland, Brody?
6: I think what really sold me is when I went out there to visit, I got to sit down with a couple of the players from the team, and they just, like, felt, like, really, like, compassionate and, like, caring, and it was, like, really nice. Like, I didn't get that experience at any other college I visited.
2: And let's look back at your high school career, man. As you came into a freshman, you grew, you know, which you just kept growing. And for our listening audience, I used to train Brody, and I think Brody was well under 6 foot, obviously, when he started training in, I believe, sixth grade, and continued to grow. And now 6'8", am I saying that right?
6: 6'8", yes.
2: 6'8", you know, and on to that next level. But, hey, tell us, what are you most proud of what you accomplished during your high school career, bro?
6: I would have to say I'm most proud of just, like, how I continued to grow throughout high school. Just because, like, I never really gave up, and I still, like, found stuff to work on and improve throughout the years.
2: Absolutely. What was your biggest improvement from that freshman year up through your senior year? You were a tremendous, you know, program player. You played all the different levels and blossomed into that varsity player, a good varsity player as a senior. Talk about your personal improvement from that freshman year.
6: I think the hardest thing was that I had to change positions due to my size, because I used to be like a four or like a power forward shooting kind of. Does that make sense?
2: Sure, sure.
6: And then I had to transition into a center just because of my size. So like, I'd say that was like what I was most impressed with, is developing those post moves and those post skills. And, like, learning how to be a big presence down low.
2: Absolutely. Hey, what areas are you focusing on this summer on your game before you head to Midland?
6: Right now I'm focusing on my speed, my footwork, and overall just trying to get stronger and bigger.
2: Yeah, absolutely. Strength training is going to be, you know, a big one. And when you hit those college guys playing with guys a little older than you, you know, the physicality and the strength becomes so important. Hey, tremendous student. You graduated from Roosevelt High School, high academics. What's your academic plan, Brody, going to Midland?
6: I'm planning to study accounting and business, and hopefully be set up with a career or internship when I graduate.
2: Sure. Possible CPA?
6: Yes, that's the long-term goal.
2: Yeah, absolutely. So, man, that's great goals academically, and I know you've really worked hard in the academic field and know that you're well-prepared. So Midland's fortunate to get you not as a player, but as a student as well. When you went on your visit, what were, besides meeting some of the players, tell us about that typical visit to Midland.
6: Like, so I got to meet up with the coach. I got a tour of all the athletic facilities. They have a pretty good, like, stadium and strength training facility there. Then I got to take a tour through some of the academic buildings. I believe I toured through like the business building.
2: And how big is Midland as far as population of students, approximately? Do you know?
6: I believe it's like, I want to say 1,500 to like 2,000.
2: Yeah, so nice small university, absolutely proximate. Get you know, a lot of classroom. In intense study in there, and not just in a classroom with 300 students. That's going to be a lot of fun. So, man, Brody, congratulations on a terrific high school career and on your commitment to Midland. And we'll certainly be catching up and following you. And thanks for hopping on Coach Speak today, man.
6: Thank you for having me.
2: Absolutely. That is Brody Burke of the Roosevelt Rough Riders, and it's always fun. And Sammy, you have some friends I know. Always fun seeing guys get to that next level.
4: Oh, yeah. I mean, had quite a few between Reese Johnson and Isaac Jessup from Rez.
2: Those are old guys now, yeah. Man. Those are old guys. You know,
4: they got to play together,
2: former
4: too.
2: Former guys. They played together at Mesa. And, hey, speaking at Mesa, boy, we're excited for this upcoming segment, too. We're going to be talking with Coach Ken DeWeese, the new head coach at Colorado Mesa, has been around the Phil Manila, your name, right here in Greeley, former UNC assistant, former YO assistant, former CSU assistant, and it's so fun to see him become the head coach at Colorado Mesa, and of course one of the places we certainly follow in the RMAC, but Thanks for Brody Burke again for hopping on the Clearwater Products Hotline. 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
25: Highs in the 70s and partly cloudy, but watch out for scattered showers and maybe a thunderstorm in the evening. 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
2: 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And, of course, we thank Eaton A&W, great sponsors of Coach Speak and a lot of things here on KFKA. Well, speaking of great, it's about time this guy's a head coach. Ken DeWeese, we welcome you from Grand Junction now, Colorado Mesa. Coach, how are you, man?
10: I'm doing great. How are you doing?
2: I'm doing great. So good to catch up with you. And, of course, you have a lot of friends all over here in Greeley, obviously, over in Fort Collins, Laramie. You've been around, but how did it feel to get named that head coach at Colorado Mesa?
10: Well, and first of all, when you have to say somebody's been around, that's just code for you're old, right?
2: You're not. I am. No, you're not.
10: No, I'm ecstatic, man. This is it's really an honor to be the next head coach at Mesa, and obviously this program has been really good for a long time. There's been a lot of great head coaches, and to be in a league like the RMAC, which is one of the best Division II leagues in all of the United States, it's truly an honor, and I'm excited about the opportunity.
2: Well, it has had a lot of great players, really great coaches, and you know, as I mentioned to you last night, I've always been a fan of Mesa, even growing up and different things, and then was fortunate to have some pretty good players, you know, play over at Mesa as well, and it's been a program really to follow. You know, two of your former, I got to talk about two of the former guys, Isaac Jessup. You know, he went over. Sees to play. He's not playing anymore. Just a great, great player. And, of course, followed Coach to Cal Poly. And then Reese Johnson will be going to med school, Coach. So this place graduates some really good, outstanding young men and women. And, gosh, Olivia Thine, gosh, what a career she has had, and the National Player of the Year, and just so many different things. So you are going to a great spot, Coacher.
10: No doubt. I'm going to be hitting up old Risa for donations here in a couple of years.
2: Give him about six, I guess. I don't know how long.
10: No, and just like you said, I mentioned Olivia. I mean, what an awesome career she had here.
2: Gosh, no kidding.
10: You know, there's been so many good players from the Front Range over here in Junction and at Mesa, and hopefully we can keep that going. We got a bunch of young freshmen right now from that neck of the woods, so we're excited.
2: Yeah, absolutely. Hey, you grew up, you know, in the basketball world, Coach. Talk to us about that, and you know what you learned growing up.
10: Yeah, so my dad was a college coach for
2: a guy. Great one.
10: Yeah, I mean, I'm thinking it was probably about 40 something years that he was in college. He did high school for a few years in Texas, and was just really fortunate that every day I had an amazing example to learn from. That was, you know, kind of truly a leader of men and a molder of men. Not just a good X and O guy, but just a good people guy. So grew up in it, and it's just kind of in my blood, and you know, I don't really know anything else, but that was back in the old heyday of JUCO in the 80s and 90s, and he was at McClinic.

0: You take culture-wise that's been established in the program, but you put your own handprint on it. What can we look forward to? What we'll notice at basketball at Colorado Mesa?
1: Well, first and foremost, I mean, like you said, with the great coaches that have been before, even Coach Dunlap and Coach DeGeorge. I mean, it's just been a lineage here, but especially those two guys in the recent past. Big shoes to fill because they did such a good job here and just excellent coaches. There's no doubt about that. But, you know, I think for me, the biggest thing is this university and this athletic department as a whole has been a winner for forever. I mean, you look at what women's basketball has done, what volleyball has done, what swimming has done. Football's had some great years. I mean, there's 27 varsity sports out here, so it's across the board. It's just a winning place. And obviously I failed to mention baseball is unreal.
0: Yes, it is.
1: What those guys have done.
0: Yeah.
1: I mean, it's incredible. So, you know, from a culture standpoint of just trying to be myself and I think what I've learned from all the great mentors I've had, you know, from my dad all the way up, from all the great coaches I worked for, Tim Floyd, Dick Hunsaker, Jeff Linder especially, you know, was a huge influence on me for 8 years at UNC and at Wyoming, and then, you know, working for Nico Medved for a year and with Ali for a year at CSU. Those guys have been awesome. And I mentioned Tim Floyd was a huge influence with me as well. I was with him for 6 years at UTEP, and obviously he's a heck of a coach. So, you know, I think just learning what works and what doesn't, you got to have great people. You got to have people that are just about the right stuff at the end of the day, whether it's staff or whether it's players. And, you know, the great character and great care factor is what wins at the end of the day. And, you know, skill and talent, all that stuff, it's great. But it's relative too. You know, if your people are right and they're about the right things, you're probably going to be okay.
0: Yeah, absolutely, Coach. Hey, Mike DeGeorge built a roster primarily of Colorado kids, had sprinkled in a couple out-of-state players. Mike Dunlap built a roster internationally, you know, with a lot of players from Australia and different parts of the world. What's Coach DeWeese's philosophy going to be as far as recruitment?
1: Yeah, I think Coach Dunlap might be like a honorary ambassador to Australia or something with all the degrees he's gotten for Australian players. But no, I at the end of the day, you know, for me, I think you can really win with players from the state of Colorado. And, you know, and obviously in the year 2026 with the transfer portal and NIL and stuff like that, I mean, retention is a huge thing. I mean, you're seeing it at Colorado State with the group we had last year with so many of those guys staying. And they're going to be really good this upcoming year. So I think trying to recruit as many players as possible from the state of Colorado, whether it's, you know, from down south, whether it's from the Western Slope, whether it's from the Front Range, you know, from the Plains, whatever. If they're good enough and they're a good fit for us from a basketball standpoint and a culture standpoint, you know, I want those guys here. And, you know, obviously it's a great league with a lot of great schools in the state, a lot of great coaches that have done a really good job. And I'm trying to kind of plant my flag a little bit, having been in this neck of the woods for the last 10 years and just take the best players that we can from the state. Cause I just, you know, Coach DeGeorge really showed it how successful they were with all those kids. I mean, obviously like the two guys that you coached, and I think you can do it. And I think you have a better chance to retain those guys and keep them. And obviously if they, you know, if they're great players, like what Isaac was and like what Trevor Baskin was.
0: Yes, Trevor, sure.
1: And if it's time for those guys to move on and they have other opportunities, I'm going to be the first one to kick them out the door and tell them, like, hey, man, you need to go and go explore this stuff. But if we can get guys from the state and keep them, I think we have a chance to be really successful long term.
0: You know, I'm glad you mentioned Trevor Baskin. I've had Trevor on the show a few times, and it was so fun seeing him from that high school player at Pomona High School, you know, going on to Mesa and the things he did at Mesa. And then, you know, him and Coach DeGeorge, yeah, they had that agreement. His fifth year, he had a chance to go play at the University of Colorado and did so. And with that mindset, said and helping players, you can't go wrong, and I know you're going to carry on with that, Coach, and you know, so excited for you. Talk about the RMAC, because, you know, as a high school coach for many years, you know, I've had players in that league, but just watching up close and personal, it's a fabulous conference, Coach.
1: It is, and There's really a lot of good coaches. There's guys that have done it for a long time, and there's guys that are new and young and exciting. And, you know, you can look down like an Alamosa at Adams and what Kenny Tripp has done.

0: what Zach is doing at Pueblo. And you know, it's really cool to see those guys. I mean, they're young and they're energetic and they're working really hard. And, you know, it's across the board in the state. And also, you know, obviously I can't not mention Black Hills and what those guys have done up in South Dakota the last few years. And it's tough. It's a bugger of a league. I mean, there's a lot of good coaches and good programs. So, you know, for me, I know that if you're going to be good in Division II nationally, much less in the RMAC, you know, you've basically got to have a Division I roster. And so that's what we've tried to really focus on is guys that I thought recruiting here in the sprint we've had the last couple months that were guys that could play in the Big Sky, you know, were guys that could play in the Summit League, stuff like that. Kind of cast a wide net really quickly to, you know, we brought in all the Colorado high school kids, you know, brought in a couple transfers from the Division I ranks that were from Colorado, Walker Ass from UNC, who's a Springs kid, and Drew Larson, who's from Fort Collins, yes, the transfer from University of Niagara. And, you know, trying to piece together a roster of guys that I think can play other places, ultimately. And I'm really excited about our freshman class, too, and got a bunch of really good JUCO transfers, a couple from Texas, a couple from California, so we're really pumped about them. But at the end of the day, if you're going to win this league, you've got to have depth, you've got to have size, and you've got to have a lot of skill and have really good guards. So I think we've been able to fulfill a lot of that stuff with our roster building this spring.
1: Hey, Coach, if you will, talk about some of those incoming freshmen from our state.
0: Yeah, and I think the first ones that you got to mention, just because of their lineage in high school, is Kai Valentine and Davis May from Rock Canyon.
1: Yes.
0: Just having won the state championship
1: really
0: this year.
1: Really good players.
0: And that's one thing I really focused on is guys in the state that have won. And obviously there's good players at places that don't win as much. But, like, you know, there's, as you know, I mean, there's something that's just built into your DNA when you come from a winning program. So those guys, Aiden Perez from Rangeview, that's won a million, yes, games, you know, in his high school career. Has been coached really well by Coach Palmer down there. And then Cash Boykin from Columbine, who's extremely talented. Honestly, probably shouldn't be at Mesa, but we're really excited about him. And, you know, you just kind of go down, like Brady Kingsley from Windsor, won a state championship, you know, coached by Rack down there in Windsor. You know, those guys just know how to win. They just know what it looks like. They know what it takes. And so we're really pumped about them.
1: You know, you talk about Brady, and of course we followed him throughout his high school career, you know, being here in Windsor, and obviously played with Madden Smiley, who was heading to Wyoming. But the guys you mentioned, Coach, you know, they all have that chance. They all have that opportunity to turn into something, you know, very special. And then congratulations to you just hitting the road, you know, yeah, and getting some tremendous recruits right off the bat. Coach, I have to ask you, you know, you being in the Division I level for many years, and when you knew the job at Colorado Mesa opened up, was that just an instant, oh, wow, that's a good one, I'd love to do that? Tell us about that thought process that went through your mind, and, of course, with your family, making the move to Grand Junction.
0: Yeah, no, to be honest with you, you know, back when Coach DeGeorge got the job, I guess that was 6 years ago, I think.
1: Yeah, six or seven years ago, yeah.
0: Yeah, right in the late 2010s. You know, I actually inquired about it at that time and was really interested, and just, it's kind of just been a place that I've kept up with. And I know Coach Linder was here for a little bit of his college career playing. And he's always told me, he's like, man, it's a really good job. You know, Junction's a great place. And he's like, you can really win there. And so it's always kind of been in the back of my mind. And, you know, when it opened up this last time, I was ready. I think I've been ready to be a head coach for a long time, but it just felt like the right opportunity. And I've tried on Division I stuff and been really, really close on a bunch of things. But, you know, when Division I is great and I love it, but the opportunity to go to a place that's built to win, and that expects winning and has an unbelievable community support, campus support, administrative support. That's what made me jump at it. I mean, it's the only Division II job I've ever tried to get and really went after. And so it just felt like a no-brainer, just from all the things I mentioned, resources and support. I mean, it's an awesome place. I mean, this place, I think, if I'm not mistaken, I think it's the third largest university in the state of Colorado now, behind CU and CSU. So it's a growing place. It's an exciting time to be here at Mesa and in Grand Junction. And It just felt like the right thing at the right time.
1: Well, just to add to the great coaching list there at Mesa and in the RMAC, and you are so deservedly you deserve this job so much. And when it was announced, I was just so excited for you as well, Coach. But we have an intern, Sammy Greenfield, Coach, is a high school senior. He's sitting in with me. Sammy, anything for Coach DeWeese?
2: Yeah, I have one question.
0: This is where the tough questions come.
1: This is where you're going to get nailed, yeah. Coach. You know, no more softies.
2: So, obviously, Ali Farokhamanesh, he's a phenomenal coach and excited to see what they do this year, but also a great recruiter. What do you think is the key to being a great recruiter as a coach?
0: You know, I think it's about relationships and it's about being genuine. And that's an awesome question, Sam, like, because that's what matters. And in this day and age where everything seems to be so transactional, I think continuing to be genuine and to let people know and that you know, this is who you are and this is what you're about. And it's not just about, you know, what can you do for me? It's still about what can I do for you and the servant aspect of that. So that's the biggest thing for me is just being genuine, being upfront with people, caring about them as not as a commodity, and something that, you know, I'm going to put out here as a product. It's more about them as people and as humans and as young men. I think that's what works. I still think it does. And I've been fortunate, you know, throughout my career to see that from so many other coaches, about how you go about things. And obviously there's some strategy to it and some nuance to it, as far as, you know, because recruiting is one thing, right? Then everybody talks about recruiting, but probably the biggest thing is evaluating. And it's evaluating players. It's evaluating them as people. It is evaluating their families and their circle around them. And that's a thing that I've been fortunate to learn from the coaches that I have of how important that is and how to do it. And so at the end of the day, if you're just about the right stuff and you're a good person and you're honest with people and you do things for the right reasons, you're going to attract those kind of people and they're going to want to come play for you. So that's what I try and do.
1: Man, that's great question, Sammy. Way to go, man. Coach, I want to ask you about what came out yesterday, the 5-5 rule.
0: You know, honestly, it's something I thought has been a long time coming. When you really think about it, your average student usually takes, you know, the eight semesters or 4 years of college. It's hard for a lot of people, just regular people, much less college athletes, to graduate in that time frame. You're usually looking at 9 semesters for most people. So, and especially when you add in the ability to transfer, you know, that's the downside that a lot of people don't think about when they just want to jump around, is that they're losing credits.
1: Yes.
0: You know, maybe they don't have a major at this place, and so these classes aren't transferring. So I just think it makes sense in the current climate. And now the worst part about it, the worst side effect of it is how it's going to affect especially this 27 class and probably the 28 class of high school kids, where there's going to be a lot less opportunity for them just because of the guys that are hanging around for that fifth year. But man, I mean, if you think about, if you are a really strong student and you do stay a place for the majority of the time and you can go get your degree in 3.5 or 4 years, and then now you have the ability to transfer or stay at the same place that you're at and go, you know, get a master's degree paid for or a second bachelor's degree paid for. Not even to mention the life-changing aspect of NIL, whether you make, you know, $10,000 or $10 million, you know, or there's just a lot to it. And I really think the 5-5 is a good rule. It just makes sense in the current climate.
1: And we'll eliminate, now correct me if I'm wrong, this will eliminate a lot of additional year in high school, a gray shirt year, and those kind of things, so that the age starts at once they've passed 19. Is that correct?
0: That's correct. Yeah. And the worst downside that I've seen, I do think redshirting is really good for a lot of guys. Now, 6 years is a long time to be in college, although I will tell anybody, young Sammy or anybody else that's out there on the airwaves, is like, man, stay in college as long as you can, but don't join the real world if you don't have to. But I think the redshirting part is tough, because now you're gonna have a lot of young players going into the Division I level. And I think this will eventually trickle down to all levels of NCAA, but to where, you know, you're a freshman, you probably should be redshirting. So now you're just not playing. And yeah. I think that's really hard for a lot of guys knowing, well, I have to play because this year is being used in my eligibility and I'm maybe not ready, or there's older, better guys in front of me. Yeah, that's going to be challenging. And then I think the other issue a little bit will be the medical redshirt stuff. If you have a season ending injury, I think there's still some nuance to that has to be figured out, how that's going to work out. Cause I'm not positive on the details with that, but, I think overall it's great, but there's still some stuff. Yeah, and listen, it's never going to work out perfectly for everybody, unfortunately.
1: You know, would it be better to have four years? You can play 4 years with five to complete those four.
0: Yeah, and that's, you know, kind of what we've been in. And I think it's good. It's tough because I just think it makes sense right now with how much transferring is going on. You're having guys that are completing their 4 years of playing and are still a year away from graduating from college because they've transferred two or three times.
1: Sure.
0: You know, that's the downside of transferring, like we said, but I like it. You know, I don't think it's perfect, but neither was four. So there's always, and the most challenging part now, I'm sure you guys have addressed it a bunch in here now, is just the lawsuit stuff and all the litigation
1: yes.
0: that the NCAA is caught up in. And, you know, it's like, oh, I don't like this situation, so I'm going to sue. And then this person, and there's every single possible scenario you can think of. People are suing the NCAA, and it's, you know, they're kind of just so tied up in litigation, spending so much money. It's created a lot of challenges for them to enforce any rules that we have. And it's a weird time in college athletics from that standpoint. But this is one of the ones that I personally think that they got right.
1: So, good, good.
0: I've been critical in the past, but I like this one.
1: Good, and let's hope this certainly reduces the amount of lawsuits from, you know, wherever, you know, local attorneys or whatever the case might be. But, hey, the bottom line of this, Coach, we're excited for you to be at Colorado Mesa. Congratulations, and I know you're going to be grinding here. Up until the season, and we'll catch up again soon, I hope.
0: Thanks so much. We're wrapping up a 172-team team camp here today, this afternoon, and then we're getting on the road and heading down to Denver and going to the old Colorado Live to go see if we can see some more great in-state players.
1: You're going to see some players down there, I will tell you.
0: No doubt.
1: You will see some players. So
0: there's no doubt.
1: Have a safe trip, and we'll catch up, Coacher.
0: Thanks so much, guys.
1: All right. Absolutely. Coach Ken DeWeese, man, this guy has been a fabulous assistant for many guys and put in his time, and to get that opportunity at such a great university as in Colorado Mesa. Excited for him, but excited for Colorado Mesa as well. So let's take a break, and Sammy and I will be back to talk a few other sports items after this.
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4: Have your day break on 2 meteorologist Travis Michaels. Got some showers out there for the first half of the day, then maybe some isolated storms this afternoon. Temps feel a little bit more mild as we make it into the mid-70s with some extra clouds. We're going to be keeping an eye on some smaller storm chances into your Friday as temperatures return to the upper 80s. Heading into the weekend, we'll dry things out, but mid to low 90s are back in the forecast and with some gusty winds through both Saturday and Sunday.
5: 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I'm John Thayer. The Denver Nuggets picked up a pair of players yesterday in the second round of the NBA draft. They got Trevon Brazil, forward from Arkansas, with the 35th overall selection, and then selected Bryce Hopkins, a forward from St. John's, with the 49th overall pick. U.S. men's national team back in action tonight. They'll wrap up group play against Turkey at SoFi Stadium. Colorado Rockies were winners yesterday as they beat the Red Sox 8-6. The Rockies had 14 hits in the victory. Antonio Sensatella got the win. He is now 8-0. The Rockies are 32-49. Rockies are off today, but back in action tomorrow in Minneapolis to take on the Minnesota Twins. 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
8: 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Bow in the pocket. Hit as he throws. Throws the ball. Fades. Deep corner. Caught. 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
9: 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Great pass. Layup is up and in. Christian Brown. Monster triple-double for Jokic.
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10: Freeland is set. 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The 2-2 pitch. Swing and a miss. He strikes out the side with the bases loaded.
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11: 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Near side. McKinnon. One-timer. He scores. Nathan McKinnon, 40 goals on the season. 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
11: 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Throws up the middle. And it is caught. What a play on the deflection. He's going to take it to the house.
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1: 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And look forward to that and thank them for their sponsorship of the Athletes of the Month. Great having Coach DeWeese on Colorado Mesa. Man, the RMAC, he mentioned it. There's some tremendous programs and coaches in that conference.
2: Yeah, I mean, God, I remember looking at the conference this last year in Black Hills, he mentioned from
1: always
2: South
1: tough.
2: Dakota. They're
1: always
2: great,
1: good.
2: And I mean,
1: Fort Lewis, always good.
2: Fort Lewis, always good. Mesa, they're always going to
1: always
2: be there.
1: Good. Mines, always good in basketball. Metro State, great history and tradition.
2: So deep.
1: Adams State, of course, Jace King from Fort Collins High School.
2: Yeah.
1: On that roster, we'll be seeing a lot of minutes, I think, this coming year. So Fort Lewis has been there. But a lot of good stuff. Well, Sammy, you mentioned earlier in the program the Minnesota Timberwolves make a big trade yesterday, and the national grading of this trade is a D, not a B. A D as in dog, plus. And good news for the Nuggets, because they gave up three first-round draft choices to get Melo Ball, who I'm not sure many top-line execs in the NBA would give up a single first-round draft choice for Melo Ball.
2: I don't even know of many players that you would give up six draft picks for, three firsts and three seconds. And, I mean, it's not like they're draft picks down the road. I mean, after this season, the Minnesota Timberwolves don't have a first-round pick for the next 3 years. So, I mean, they are definitely in a win-now mindset, and without Naz Reid, your bench is now going to look a little worse than it was before. So the Timberwolves, I think, made a really bad decision here, and if they don't win here in the next couple of years or make it deep, they're going to be in trouble.
15: All Shades right, of Mike. Herschel Walker?
1: Little Herschel Walker, not quite
15: I mean,
1: as many.
15: The
1: but
15: Vikings,
1: yeah.
15: Didn't they trade an entire year's worth
1: didn't
15: of
1: they,
15: picks?
1: It was...
15: He was just meh in
1: he
15: Minnesota.
1: Was, yeah, that's a great analogy on this one, because
15: also
1: that
15: Minnesota.
1: That did not turn out well for the Vikings as well.
15: Yeah, the Vikings have a history of just boneheaded moves. I mean, every team goes through that, but the Vikings, I feel bad for their fans.
1: Hey, on a brighter note, our Rockies, Tanner Swint had great seats yesterday, went down and watched the Rockies. What a nice comeback win after following behind 3-0. They score three in the seventh, two in the eighth. Big base hits, timely hitting, got pretty good pitching from Kyle Freeland. Gave up the three runs early, but then came in and really did a nice job.
2: Yeah, I mean, Senzatella picked up the win.
1: How about that?
2: His record's 8-0.
1: Antonio Senzatella has been, he's definitely the comeback player of the year, you know, for the Rockies. I think the guy has a chance to be the comeback, pitcher of the year in all of baseball if he continues to have some success throughout this remaining season. But fun to see him. Remember when he came up with the Rockies, excited about him, went through Tommy John. He's back, changed some of his, philosophy on the mound, and the new regime, I think, has really been terrific for the Rockies. Speaking of Minnesota, now they travel to take on the Twins that fall in the series to the Dodgers. They got swept by the Dodgers, but go on the road, get one or two wins a series. That would be something the Rockies' goal, I'm sure, has in mind this season.
2: And this month of games, this stretch, they don't play a single team with a winning record. I believe if they do, it's barely over. I think they play the Nationals or the Reds or someone who's barely over 500. But you have a stretch of games right here where if you can make a big run, get yourselves to six games, got a shot.
1: Yeah, absolutely. And we hold the same record now as the Boston Red Sox. Let's take a break and we'll come back and we will wrap up Coach Speak after these messages.

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13: Welcome back as we wrap up Coach Speak. Hey, got a text. Thank you, Faith. Yeah, the Nuggets get the Arkansas Razorback. Brazil, man, he, as Faith says, he is a gem. I think that was really a good pick. You know, when you're at 35 picking, think they had that in mind before, but that's going to be fun to follow them. Hey, thanks to Brody Burke, Roosevelt High School, going to Midland. And, of course, thanks to Ken DeWeese, the new coach at Colorado Mesa. What a great conference the RMAC is. But, Sammy, anything quickly, what do you got going today? Anything fun golfing today?
7: Got some umpiring tonight.
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7: Gonna watch the U.S. Kick some turkey butt tonight.
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15: ABC News, I'm Chuck Severson. The Supreme Court rules that the Trump administration can turn away asylum seekers at the U.S.-Mexico border, can stop them from even stepping foot on U.S. soil. The High Court also cleared the way for the Trump administration to cancel temporary protective status for Syrians and Haitians. Advocates for Haitians urge Congress to extend TPS or many will die. U.S. help on the way to Venezuela after deadly earthquakes overnight. Secretary of State Marco Rubio says search and rescue teams are headed there from Los Angeles and Virginia.
16: The airport there is badly damaged, so we'll have to rely on the Department of War to deploy assets there.
15: At least 164 people are confirmed dead and nearly 1,000 injured. The Federal Reserve's primary metric for gauging inflation is out. Last month, inflation accelerated 4.1% over May of last year. Tennis great Chris Everett says tests show her ovarian cancer has returned. She says she's had surgery as a first step. This is ABC News.
17: Hot man, I love this place. I've been surfing here since I was a kid. Now, seeing my grandson out on the water, it means everything to me. Watching him and taking in the blue waves, the sea breeze, the blurry horizon...
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25: 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Commissioner Mike Krueger from Chassett.
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27: All right, Michael. The Nuggets pulled me back in. We'll talk about it. And for the Rockies, Mike, I'm saying it. A lot of people don't like it. A lot of people came after me last night. Don't do anything. Don't change a thing. Let this team cook. Let it grow. Let it grow organically. No need to move anybody. Pitching could be better, I get it. But got a lot to get to. Kevin Lytle going to join us. Did you catch the soccer game last night? Of course you did.
28: I don't know what that means.
27: Whole show starts right now.

0: huh, Mike? You have one job. You have one job.
1: I had like seven jobs, and one of them kept going wrong this morning.
0: Yep. Yeah, the podcaster.
1: Yeah.
0: Yeah, that was tough.
1: Yeah, I have a bunch of things that I have to fix.
0: That was a tough situation, Michael, recording the two-man game podcast today, and several times in the middle of the podcast, the system just froze. It froze.
1: I tried to fix it as best I could, so if you guys are listening to the two-man game podcast, which you can find on 1310kfka.com, Apple Podcasts, and Spotify.
0: Yeah.
1: Available some around noon, maybe.
0: Yeah.
1: Like, you might hear some stuff repeated, and yeah. I apologize
0: if I wasn't
1: able to properly edit.
0: That's definitely on you, if that happened. It's just one of those days, Mike. It was one of those. It's been one of those days. I was a negative Nancy yesterday on the show, and I'm a positive Pete today. Can you turn that microphone off? No, it's not on.
1: No, okay. I will keep it on.
0: Sounds echoey in here.
1: I will keep it on. Okay. As a matter of fact, I'm going to turn all of them on.
0: Okay. First event is text line 888-536. What is the text line? 530-0043. 530-0043. Shoot us a text. Get involved in the conversation. The Nuggets did, in fact, keep both of their second-round picks on Wednesday. And they selected some guys that have been in the college game for a while. A pair of five-year dudes. Trevin Brazil out of Arkansas, and they were with their 35th overall pick, and then Bryce Hopkins out of St. John's. I don't know much about Bryce Hopkins, but I did actually randomly catch a few Arkansas games this year, and Brazil looks pretty interesting. Very cute. No, don't even do it.
1: I was going to say that I think we know someone who has faith in that player.
0: Remember 5 seconds ago when I said, don't even do it? Remember that? That's what I meant by this.
1: You're basically encouraging me.
0: No, I'm trying to make you better at your job.
1: It's like a backhanded encouragement. You keep trying to slap it down, but I'm like, I'm going to do it.
0: I can just tell by the look on your face that you're getting ready to drop something that won't do anything for the show. That won't raise the level of the show. It will lower the level of the show. So I could see it in your, like I can see it right now. You're getting ready to say something that is going to lower the level of the show. Texters, let this be a lesson. If you're about to text into the show, I want you to start thinking about this, Hooligans. Is what I'm about to text going to raise the level of the show? Or is it going to lower the level? Or in this case, is it going to Micah the show? Is what we'll start calling it. Is it going to raise the level or Micah it? That's what I want you to think about today.
1: Texters, can you text in a bunch of puns?
0: No.
1: That's
0: going to be
1: Micah.
0: No, that's Micah-ing it. And it's a new phrase around here. If there's a major screw-up, like the podcast freezing, the podcast Micah'd today.
1: Yeah, and well, that new Michael's intern's name is Micah, so I guess we're blaming him.
0: Yeah, where'd he go? I saw him once, and now he's gone?
1: He'll be here tomorrow.
0: What's he going to be doing? Is he trying to replace you?
1: He's trying to replace you, actually.
0: Either way,
1: he has so much talent.
0: Either way, we'd separate, so it's kind of a win-win scenario. Either way, so I'm looking forward to that. Boy, there's a lot to unpack today. Good news for the Nuggets. I like this pick. Faith, very pumped about this pick. Faith, tell me about Trevin Brazil, because I've already heard a lot of people calling him Trayvon, and I believe if I'm correct here, it's Trevin. Am I right? Because I keep hearing a lot of people talk about him, and they're already butchering his name. And I did my due diligence, and I went and just watched highlights all night last night of this dude. I mean, from what I see, and from the games I've seen, maybe a handful. Good passer for a big man. Rim protector. Can shoot. I'm excited about that. I don't know how it works. I don't know how it will work. But I think it's pretty interesting. Now, there was also a report that the Nuggets were going to try to move up in the first round to get a potential point guard. So I want to get into that story a little bit later. Does that mean they are actively looking to not necessarily replace Jamal Murray, but you know, go and get somebody for the future. If this, I mean, it, everything that I've seen so far indicates to me that the Nuggets are, in fact, going to run it back. Now, does that mean Cam Johnson can still get traded and Jonas Valanciunas, they just agree to separate and part ways? That could very well happen, but it, essentially, running it back means the core is coming back. And Cam Johnson, no disrespect, but hasn't really earned the core moniker yet. And Jonas Valanciunas is certainly not that either. But if it, running it back is basically the same starting four, which would be Jamal, Joker, Christian Brown, who I'm hearing weird things about that ankle. It's not Bo Nix's ankle, but it there's concerns. Starting, obviously, Peyton Watson if they get a deal done with him. So essentially running it back. Faith says, subconsciously, you watched Razorback games for Miles and I. Probably, because Faith's a Razorbacks fan. And at some point, it probably just creeps in my brain. Why do I care about this team tonight? And then that's probably it. Subliminal.
1: Chicago Bears and Arkansas Razorbacks.
0: It's Arkansas.
1: I know.
0: Do you?
1: There are a lot of people that call it, for some reason, Arkansas.
0: I think they're just trying to be funny. I think they're trying to do what you just did. Just try to be funny. Try to be edgy.
1: I'm very funny.
0: Mm. So I feel a lot better today about this Nuggets team. Now, I didn't know what they were going to do, if they were actually going to use those picks, but they did, in fact, keep those picks. Ben Tenzer said of the picks, we got two extra second rounders that we feel really good about. You can look at other deals around the league and see what 2 seconds get you at the trade deadline and things like that. It's tough to not have as many things as maybe other teams, but throughout the years, we've given assets for other options at the time. So this is what it is, and we're comfortable with where we're at. Will the Nuggets do anything else? Will they try to move off of Zeke Nagy's contract? Will they ultimately trade Jamal Murray? Could they move off of Cam Johnson? Will they re-sign Peyton Watson? Still a lot of questions to be asked here. But I will tell you that for summer league purposes, really interested to see what Brazil's all about. Because I like him. I have a hard time watching a college basketball game, and I sometimes fall into that trap of, oh, that guy's going to be a pro. That guy's going to be a pro. I don't always, I mean, I called it on Neat Clifford, right? I said Neat Clifford's probably going to be the better pro basketball player than David Roddy and Isaiah Stevens, even though David Roddy and Isaiah Stevens are CSU Rams legends. But I also said I thought David Roddy would have been much better at this stage. So I got to be really careful before I get too excited. But, you know, for a second round pick in the 35th spot, not bad. Faith texting in. So much to text about him. He's a complimentary player, hands down. He can be anywhere on the court you need him to be and will not try to be the star, but is a team guy 100%. I watched him his whole career. Faith is like she messaged me last night on Instagram. She's like, I cannot wait to hear and talk about Trevin Brazil out of Arkansas. So she's like through the moon. My question is, do you believe he transitions to the NBA game well? I'm very curious. Now it always comes back to how does he work around Nikola Jokic, who's just shredded, by the way, Mike, just absolutely shredded. He's on some kind of new diet workout plan, and he looks like he's ready to plug in for MVP season number 4. I'm calling it right now.
1: Let's cross our fingers.
0: Calling it right now. Joker's going to win the MVP next year. Write it down. Write that down.
1: I'm not going to write it down.
0: I'm
1: not writing it down because it's not going to happen.
0: Write that down in the good idea book that you still keep, right? It's still back there? You have the good idea book that we have?
1: There weren't enough good ideas in it, so I sold it.
0: You sold the good idea book?
1: I did.
0: Those are some of my best ideas. Some might call them good ideas. They were pretty good. Your good idea book is, I'm going to fix the college football system 47 years later. How's that
1: It's actually going to be 42 years later, if I live past 50.
0: We'll see. You get pretty dangerous on that scooter, Mike. I've seen you drive that thing. and it's pretty sane. Pretty interesting. Yeah.
1: I am a reckless driver. I'm the little scoot? Old man from Greeley. Go, Micah, go, Micah, go, Micah, go.
0: What are you?
1: It's a little old lady from Pasadena, Jan and Dean.
0: So you're the little old lady from Pasadena?
1: No, I'm the little old man from Greeley.
0: Faith says I am saying his name right. Thank you. I mean, it's a fine move. I'm kind of excited about him. Bryce Hopkins, I don't know much about. Did not spend a ton of time watching St. John's basketball this year. But we'll see. Summer League. I have found myself more interested in Summer League the past few years, probably because of local names playing, but also you can pick up a lot from Summer League. Doesn't always mean if a guy tears it up in Summer League that he's going to go on and be tremendous in the NBA, in the actual NBA once the season starts, but it gives you kind of an idea. Faith texting it. I do think he'll transition well. He's a mature guy doing all 4 years in college at the same college. Think his game is what the NBA is now, minus the flopping. That's just not his jam. I like everything I watched. And again, I just dove in last night and watched highlights. And obviously, highlights are going to be great. And it's going to be all of his good stuff. But he's got a little bit of an edge, man. He's tough. He's dunking on dudes, embracing contact. And so I'm somewhat pumped about this pick. Again, I never know. Could be great. Could be just a guy. Could be like a Julian Strother that's kind of okay, but not really a guy you're going to rely on every single night. I don't know how much time he'll actually get this year. That will be interesting to see how David Adelman plays that, because Michael Malone had a hard time playing young guys. Adelman might be a little bit different. So, I like it. I think it's going to be good. I'm still not 100% sure how this Nuggets team's going to look. My poll question yesterday was, is the window closed? Is the championship window closed for this team? And I don't think that last night changed my opinion at all. Those moves don't change my opinion. It still feels like it's closing for Denver. Still a chance. They're still a playoff team as long as they have the Joker on this roster. But I don't know how far. We'll get into this in the top stories today, but like Minnesota's tearing it down and building it back up. Very significant trade they made, but they're getting rid of, for the past 2 years, they're kind of going away from what they built up to try to stop the Nuggets and do something else. So we'll talk about that a little bit later on. Michael, this was a controversial tweet of mine last night. I tweeted, after watching the Rockies win a series again, I said, where is it here? I said, I'ma say it right now. I said it like that. I'ma. Saves time. Rockies shouldn't make any kind of move. Stay the course. I love this team. Whoo, a lot of people did not like that, Mike. Brady likes betting the unders. So selfish. It's going to suck. I really like this squad, but it's for the better to move off of some of these guys while their value is where it is. You're saying let's bring back Breidich and Schmidt, basically. I'm not saying that at all. Oh, hell no. Fix that bullpen. They're on pace to lose 98 games. You don't stand pat with that. They're better than they were last year by quite a bit, and there's excitement with this team. And Cole Kerrig is a stud. How is he so poised already? Don't do anything, Mike. Don't do anything at the trade deadline. Leave it alone.
1: I tend to agree with that. You got to slowly. The Rockies make a little. I just feel like they've have success throughout their entire organization, the feeder systems, the farm systems. Like, they have so much success. Why don't you look at what they're doing, implement it for the Rockies?
0: Because they still can't
1: find. And I don't
0: think,
1: like, getting one big guy is going to save the season.
0: They got to find better pitching. They do. I'm not going to be mad if they trade Mickey Moniak, but I like Mickey Moniak. And if you just got to outrun guys, if you just got to outrun teams, then maybe that's what we got to do. Because, Mike, it's well known that pitching in Colorado is not easy. So do you just say, screw it, we're going to have the pitchers we have. I mean, maybe they trade Senzatella, but we got guys that can rake, and we can score 8 runs. You just have to outscore them. That's probably the way the Rockies should just set up. Let's get hitters. Let's develop hitters, and pitching is an afterthought.
1: I tend to agree with your tweet. I think you have to work on what you have. The season's probably, mathematically, they're not eliminated. They could win
0: today,
1: the rest of their games.
0: If the playoffs started today, they wouldn't be in them.
1: No, they wouldn't.
0: I know you love that, so I just want to throw that out there.
1: Got to get halfway through the season.
0: Yeah.
1: I just think that they need to work on what they have now. The season is, you're not going to go to the playoffs. You're probably not going to come close, but see what you have now and then continue to work back to where you want to be.
0: And I got to say, Warren Schaefer is a hell of a manager. I like Warren Schaefer a lot. He gets some bad press. He gets a lot of negativity coming his way, but I like this dude.
1: Of course he's going to get negativity. He works for a team that has lost 100 games in a row. You could hire the greatest manager of all time, that guy's still going to get some hate.
0: Yeah, it's a struggle bus. But this is the first year under new management, and 32-49, not bad. I mean, yes, it's bad, and I know a lot of people are like, dude, you're so used

0: Random guess. Just give me a, throw a date.
1: November 25th.
0: Come on, be a person.
1: Well, no, you said take a random guess. I made it very random. I'm going to say
0: they're not in
1: season. July 31st.
0: August 13th. They won their 32nd game. They won their 32nd game on August 13th. It is June 25th. And we need to be realistic when we're evaluating the Rockies and not just say they're still terrible. They're 10-plus games better already. So I am excited about this team. I don't think they need to make any crazy moves here. I like staying the course.
1: I think Rockies fans have – sorry, Rockies fans. A lot of them just have unrealistic expectations. Every time the Rockies are really good in April and May, it's like, World Series, here we come, and then they blow it.
0: And I don't think a lot of Rockies fans are saying, World Series, here we come. I don't think there's any Rockies fans that are saying that.
1: Oh, yeah.
0: No,
1: oh, yeah,
0: not even in April. No.
1: Yeah. When the Rockies have traditionally, not the last few years, but traditionally started off hot and then started to suck.
0: Yeah, but I don't know that anybody was saying World Series. Who are you talking? What circles are you running in?
1: I run in a lot of circles, Brady.
0: You do run around in circles.
1: That's why I'm so dizzy
0: today. Yeah, 25 minutes after the hour. Kevin Lytle going to join us. A lot of big changes coming up for Colorado State. When it comes to the base, when it comes to the court and a Canvas Stadium. So we'll talk to Kevin about that coming up. I want to get his thoughts too, just some more clarity on, is there a real quarterback competition to expect with Colorado State as we get closer and closer to fall practice and all that stuff. I don't know why we call it fall practice, but we're getting closer to that. I mean, we're almost done with June, Mike. We turn over to July and football becomes a very real possibility that it's coming. We'll be right back. It's the whole show on Northern Colorado's Voice, 103.1 at 1310 KFKA.
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0: Welcome back into the whole show. Guys, you hear me talking about Big City Roadhouse all the time on this show. I absolutely love this place. And on July 3rd, we've got the hot dog eating contest at 1 o'clock. It's going to be the Friday before Independence Day, and we're going to be celebrating that independence by watching me win my first ever eating contest. I will win this. I am going to win this. Brian Gary is challenging me, along with several listeners. I am sorry, but I got to beat another host of Good Morning NoCo. Got to do it again.
1: I'm thinking that Brian's going to smoke you.
0: No,
1: like a turkey.
0: No.
1: I mean, I'm not saying Brian's going to eat 47, but I think your stomach is smaller than you think.
0: No, I don't think it is. Pound some food, Mike. Pound some food. I'm going to be doing that on July 3rd. I want you guys to come out and support me. What do you want? What do you got?
1: All right. I will buy you all those hot dogs that you will be eating.
0: Well, it's free entry.
1: I will buy all of them.
0: It's free entry.
1: Yes, exactly.
0: So you're actually going to pay.
1: No, I'm not.
0: Even though
1: not
0: it's free, you're going to pay.
1: I don't have enough money.
0: Big City Roadhouse, they have amazing food. You guys got to try the breakfast burrito that they have. They do that every day from 10 to noon. You still got 30 minutes to get over there and try it out. I haven't had a bad meal there. And, of course, they own Big City Burrito, so they get burritos, man. And that's one of my favorite items is the breakfast burrito. 31 minutes after the hour, Michael. Kevin Lytle going to join us next. But first, let's get the latest on the local Sports Flash.
2: 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I'm John Thayer. Colorado Rockies were winners yesterday as they beat the Red Sox 8-6. The Rockies had 14 hits in the victory. Antonio Sensatella got the win. He is now 8-0. The Rockies are 32-49. Rockies are off today, but back in action tomorrow in Minneapolis as they take on the Minnesota Twins. The Denver Nuggets picked up a pair of players yesterday in the second round of the NBA draft. They got Trevon Brazil from Arkansas with the 35th overall selection, and then selected Bryce Hopkins, a forward from St. John's with the 49th overall pick. U.S. men's national team back in action tonight. They'll wrap up group play against Turkey at SoFi Stadium. 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
6: Highs in the 70s and partly cloudy, but watch out for scattered showers and maybe a thunderstorm in the evening. 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
0: All right. Joining us now on the First Advantage Hotline is the Kevin Lytle with the Colorado, and of course, talking all things Colorado State. But I know this has been an exciting time for you, Kevin. You know, with the World Cup going on, you've just kind of been in sports heaven, I believe, the last couple of weeks.
12: Yeah, definitely. You know, just like Micah, I was surprised he was on the line today. I thought he was taking a whole summer off to watch, but
0: It feels like he takes all every day off, to be honest with you, Kevin.
1: Yeah, and I'm taking now off.
0: Okay.
12: But yeah, it's been awesome. I think most people know I'm a bit of a soccer fanatic, so I'm having a ball. You know, right now, this week, we get six games a day, so how about that?
0: I got to tell you, so I was texting the fellas, because you know, obviously here at the station, Derbs, the dude down the hall, is a pretty, I guess, sneaky good big fan of soccer, and you know, I was texting him and Tanner on Friday night. I can't remember the game I watched, Kevin, but I didn't enjoy myself. I didn't have a good time, and I said, guys, I don't get it. I'm not there. I just can't seem to get into it. And then Saturday night I actually watched Japan, and then I completely changed my mind. They were so much fun to watch. I actually started seeing the strategy of everything. So I gotta tell you, I'm kind of enjoying watching soccer. I watched Mexico last night. That was fun. So I think I'm kind of getting there, man. You'd be proud of me.
12: All right. Here we go. We're getting Brady involved. And
0: right.
12: Japan's a good, you know, I think that's a savvy choice there. Japan is one I always enjoy watching. And they just play well. They're fun. We're getting you. Love it.
0: I had it on last night. My wife comes out of the room and she's like, "What are you watching?" I said, "I'm watching America's or the world's game," and she's like, "Okay." So she sat down and we're just sitting there watching it. And you know what? We're getting there, man. I'm having a good time.
12: Nice, very fun. Love to hear it.
0: Kevin Lytle joining us, Fort Collins, Coloradoan. It's June 25th. We're not that far away from getting to see what the Jim Mora version of the Colorado State Rams look like and the Pac-12 version. But, Kevin, there's a lot of changes going on around CSU, one of those being Canvas Stadium, getting a new turf, Moby fresh look. I mean, there's a lot of things, new things happening at Colorado State.
12: Yeah, there's a lot of refresh. Obviously, the biggest and, like you said, most obvious is the conference change and the football coach change, and with that, the roster. But yeah, all the surfaces getting redone. I actually talked to John Weber yesterday. I said, is this like because of timed with the move or kind of, you know, just coincidental? And it's mostly coincidental. Like the Moby floor was kind of just due for this because You know, they've done sort of that sand down and kind of refinish it before, but you know, they've kind of run out of ability to do that. So it needed a new floor, and the timing was just now. And then, you know, the canvas turf has kind of reached the end of its life. So it's, you know, I don't think really tied into the conference move, but kind of works in that way. And yeah, a little bit of a refreshed look on each too, which, you know, obviously they're, you know, for the teams, the surface itself matters more, but fans, I think certainly enjoy the, you know, the art side of that as well. So that's been kind of fun to see. I think mixed reactions, mostly good. I certainly think the Moby court has been well received by folks.
0: Yeah, and there, yeah, obviously, I know you wrote about this and you posted about it too, but, you know, just tearing up the floor. You know, all the Mount West stuff is going away. I got a question. Is that stuff, like, available for purchase? We've seen that before where you tear down a stadium or you remove a court, whatever. Can fans get their hands on any of this stuff?
12: Yeah, CSU just announced last night, I believe it was, that parts of all of that will be on sale. I have not actually gone and looked through the full inventory list, but I know certain parts of the Moby floor, you know, will be up for sale. Likewise, canvas turf. I think they're also doing some other things. Like I saw, I believe there's a thing that was like a framed canvas picture with a chunk of the turf and, you know, Jim Mora signing it, which is kind of funny since he actually never coached a game on that turf. So that type of stuff. So yeah, I think there's a wide variety of different options. I know I've seen, I might have to make a call out on social media later, but I've seen some folks say, like, I might finish my basement with this. And
0: that'd be cool.
12: So it'll be kind of fun to see, you know, what things some fans come up with when they, or if they purchase this.
0: Is it kind
12: of? You know, frankly, it's business too.
0: Yeah.
12: For CSU. I mean, it's, John Weber's talked about that over and over and over, of you're always looking for new revenue streams. So, you know, it's not like it's going to, you know, selling some of the turf is going to change the trajectory, but hey, any cash in the coffer is good cash to have.
0: Is it kind of bittersweet seeing that Mountain West go away, Kevin?
12: It's strange. Yeah. You know, from my, you know, viewpoint, I enjoyed the Mountain West for a long time in a lot of different ways, I guess, you know, because the league started in the early 2000s when I was a child. You know, so I was watching games for a long time, just, you know, as a kid, as a fan, enjoying them. And then, you know, kind of turned into the professional realm of covering the Mountain West for a long time, and a lot of really good memories of a lot of different things in the league. So, yeah, absolutely, for me at least there is, I think for a lot of people. But there's also the excitement of, you know, again, they've been in this league for a long time, so this is quite possibly the only conference change I'll ever, you know, kind of cover professionally. So there's, you know, certainly some excitement from that standpoint as well.
0: Yeah, well, and I'm curious to kind of dive into all things new Pac-12 football predictions, because now, obviously, it's harder than ever to kind of figure out who, you know, here in June or when we get to July, who's going to be the team to look out for in the Pac-12. And obviously, I know a lot of Rams fans are pumped about Jim Mora, and the expectations are pretty high for Colorado State next year.
12: Yeah, I think there's a huge difference between the, you know, internal at CSU and, you know, fan base expectations and what the national expectation is. I haven't looked in a little bit, but last I saw, CSU's over-under win total betting line was 3.5. And a lot of places have CSU as the bottom or second bottom, you know, in their Pac-12 projections. But I don't get that sense at all internally. Jim Mora in spring frequently said, you know, basically he would chastise anyone that, you know, suggested year one and what comes with year one. He said, nah, it's a, you know, you're competing. It's a year to win. This is the year to win. That's why we're here. So, certainly no one at CSU is thinking that way. Obviously, they don't care that much about projections. It's one of those, you use it when you want, whether that's, you know, bulletin board material or, you know, promotional material, depending on how you're being projected. But, you know, they also aren't losing sleep over it. But it's really fascinating, because I think even with those projections, most people say that the feel is the league is pretty tight. And so with that, just a lot of uncertainty.
0: What are your, I mean, again, based on what you saw in spring, based on any of your research you might have been leaning into around the Pac-12, where are you kind of expecting this team to be, you know, in Jim Mora's first year as the Rams head coach?
12: Yeah, it's hard to say. I'm glad I don't have to, you know, put in my picks yet. I hear Tanner slamming.
0: Oh, Tanner,
12: in his office now,
0: yeah, but, he asked you like 8 months ago.
12: Yeah, but I keep saying that I think this program has invested too much to be at that level of what some of those national projections are. It needs to be better. I think this needs to be a bowl team. So that's kind of where I'm looking at things of, you know, you don't pay all the money you're paying Jim Mora to go 3-9. So I think this is a program that should be doing better than that. And I think they will. I think Jim Mora's track record suggests that.
0: What are your, you know, as far as the big storyline surrounding CSU, as far as personnel, as far as the roster goes, it's got to be that quarterback position, because, you know, based on our, you know, our understanding from you, is there is a realistic quarterback competition going on or will be going on.
12: Yeah, it's funny. I think it was maybe the first time I had a one-on-one sit down with Jim Mora, and you know, we went through a number of topics. We talked for a long time, but I remember at one point I said, I know it's super cliche to ask about the quarterbacks, but fans want to know about quarterbacks, so I'm going to ask. And he kind of laughed and said, yeah, I mean, it's obviously a pivotal position. So, yeah, I think you have to start there. It's super fascinating. It was a, you know, maybe it was naive of me, but I was surprised that it was such a real competition in spring. You know, I still, if I had to guess, I would, you know, guess that Haas Haney's the guy, but I'm really fascinated by that. And beyond just who wins the job, how they use them in gameplay, because it's going to look totally different than what we've seen from CSU teams for a long time. So like I say, even kind of regardless of which quarterback it is, I'm really intrigued by just the style.
0: Yeah, that was my next question, kind of, Kevin, was, you know, what with Jay Norvell, when he first got to CSU, it was, we were expecting air raid and all that. We know it kind of evolved into something else, primarily more of a, you know, a solid rushing team. You know, I'm just going to say it, kind of a boring offense, to be honest. So what do you expect from how Jim Mora is going to do? I mean, a lot of different read options are obviously mobile quarterback. He's talked about that a lot. And everybody you've mentioned, certainly mobile quarterbacks. What do you think this offense will look like here in a few months?
12: Yeah, I think it's going to be pretty dynamic. Yeah, a lot of that, yeah, kind of RPO, that type of thing, quarterback mobility, I think quick passing. I think that's why, you know, one, it's the tight ends are really good as part of why we talk about the tight ends a lot. But two, I think the tight ends are going to be used a ton, partially because they are really good, but partially because, you know, it fits the offense. I wonder if they'll do some tempo at times, things like that. But I just think it's going to look way, way different than anything we've seen in a long time. Yeah, whether it was, yeah, the air raid, whatever, air raid light, or whatever it evolved into, or even what, you know, was kind of promise of it. It's going to be way different. And like I say, I think it's going to be unlike anything we've seen at CSU for quite a long time. Because if you look, you know, Adazio, well, I don't even know what Adazio ran, theoretically.
0: Yeah, I don't think anyone
12: it was
0: knows.
12: Basically like the first half offense until they get down a ton, and then it turned into basically an air raid because they were down a ton. Bobo was obviously pass heavy, and some quarterbacks that could move, but they didn't use them as runners. So yeah, it's just going to be different. I'm really intrigued by it. I think it's going to be fun for fans. I think probably a breath of fresh air, to be very frank.
0: Yeah, I'm getting excited, man. I'm really looking forward to breaking into all things Pac-12, getting our previews out there, you know, taking a look into all things Pac-12, getting our previews out there, you know, taking a look at the current coaches and everything, man. We're getting there, and I look forward to this new era for Colorado State in the Pac-12.
12: Yeah, definitely. Me as well. It's kind of crazy how quick it's coming. I mean, I think it's 72 days from the border war today, which obviously is not imminent, but it is not that far away.
0: Yeah, we're almost there, man. But
12: and we're less than a week until the Pac-12.
0: Yeah, well, in the meantime, enjoy the World Cup. I will be participating as well. So, I'm sure we'll catch up about it next week.
12: Absolutely. Looking forward to it. Enjoy.
0: All right, my man. Kevin Lytle, the Kevin Lytle of the Fort Collins, Colorado. And, yeah, I have been enjoying myself. And Michael gets so mad.

0: at that, and he's such a negative. You know what? Every time I bring it up, but hey, man, sometimes you got to broaden your horizons a bit. You got to try new things, and that's what I'm doing. And like I said, Friday night, not for me. Didn't like it. Changed my tune after the last few games that I've seen. 11:49 the time. We'll take a short break here. Wrap up hour number one. Coming up later on the show, top stories of the day, some big NBA news, of course, more on the Denver Nuggets and how this puzzle of theirs is going to be pieced together, or can it be pieced together. Also, clip of the day, Warren Schaefer had a really interesting clip from last night's win. Not really about the game, though. We'll get to that. It's the whole show. We'll be right back.
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0: Did you hear that? What Tanner just said?
10: I heard what he said, but I don't believe him.
0: The USA soccer coach is a big Broncos fan.
10: How can you be a Bronco fan and a communist at the same time?
0: Oh, come on. I hate when you do that. I hate it. I hate it so much.
10: By the way, I went to that website where all the CSU stuff's on sale.
0: Okay.
10: Holy crap. Brady, can I have a raise?
0: What is the website? People can go buy stuff?
10: Let's see.
0: You sent it to me.
10: It is collectcsu.com.
0: What's on there?
10: They have some like turf on a plaque that's like, you know, just a tiny 1 by 1 inch.
0: Where do you find all the stuff?
10: Product mock-up. It's $49. That's the cheapest thing. A bottle opener, $65. They have a really cool ring,
0: like,
10: though.
0: $300. Man. That's some cool stuff right there, Mike.
10: It is really cool stuff. If you have the money, and by the way,
0: you
10: there
0: get
10: are
0: like
10: a
0: few ring.
10: Auctions going on right now.
0: You can get a ring with like part of the court in the ring.
10: And it's got a little case in it, a little display case.
0: That's cool.
10: It's pretty awesome.
0: Yeah, that's pretty cool, actually.
10: If it wasn't that damn expensive, I might consider buying something like that.
0: Moby Arena hardwood coasters.
10: $110.
0: How much are the rings? Oh, 300. Wow. $300.
10: Hey, the cheapest thing out
0: Man,
10: there is
0: think
10: the
0: highly
10: turf
0: of that.
10: That's on a plaque. $49. And then $65 for the Moby Arena Hardwood Limited Edition Bottle Opener.
0: They've got Sonny Lubick Field Turf Collectible Swatch for $50. Is that like real?
10: Yeah.
0: Is that the real turf there?
10: Yeah. That. Well, I mean, for $50, it would have to be real turf. The ring is awesome, though.
0: The ring is my favorite part. There's not a lot of things here. So you better get it while getting's good. All right, Mike, we got to take a break. I do want to look at this list a little bit later on. Also, top stories of the day coming up right after this break. We'll be right back. It's The Whole Show on Northern Colorado's Voice, 103.1 and 1310 KFKA.

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5: ABC News, I'm Chuck Severton. The Supreme Court has ruled that the maker of Roundup Weed Killer can't be sued under state law for failing to warn users about the product's alleged cancer risk because the EPA didn't require a warning label when approving the product for sale. ABC's Stephen Portnoy in Washington.
6: The case involved a man who won a $1 million lawsuit in state court, alleging that Monsanto violated Missouri law by failing to warn on the label that the weed killer Roundup might cause cancer.
5: Conservative Supreme Court majorities say the government can keep asylum seekers from entering the U.S. and can cancel the temporary protected status granted Haitians and Syrians. U.S. help is going to Venezuela after deadly earthquakes overnight. Search and rescue teams headed there from Los Angeles and Virginia. Over 160 dead. The latest reading of the Federal Reserve's primary metric for gauging inflation says that last month, inflation accelerated 4.1% over May of last year. This is ABC News.
7: 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I've been surfing here since I was a kid. 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
4: What do you mean, silly? I mean, that's real news.
5: All right, Mike. Top stories of the day. The Charlotte Hornets are trading guard LaMelo Ball and Josh Green to the Minnesota Timberwolves for Naz Reid and a series of draft picks, according to ESPN. In addition to Reid, the Hornets will get a 2033, unprotected first-round pick, and 3 second-round picks in 29, 32, 33. That's interesting that the Timberwolves are breaking it down like this. Now, LaMelo Ball, now I'm not saying it's not a good trade. It's just the Nuggets kind of built this up back in the day. Karl Anthony Towns and Naz Reid. And then they traded Karl Anthony Towns for Julius Randle. And they just traded Julius Randle. And now trading Naz Reid. So they're definitely being aggressive this offseason, trying to transition out of the team they built to beat the Nuggets to a team that maybe can last a little bit longer in the playoffs.
6: I hear a lot of people talking about this, and they're not excited about this trade. They think this trade is stupid. So based off of that, I'm going to say for the Timberwolves, Timber! They're going to suck.
5: The Lions, Terrion Arnold was arrested, faces kidnapping and robbery charges. Detroit Lions cornerback Arnold is facing multiple felony charges after he was arrested Wednesday in Tampa in connection with a robbery and kidnapping back in early February. Tampa police previously arrested 6 other individuals involved in a targeted armed robbery that took place shortly after midnight on February 4th, during which 3 men were pistol-whipped, held at gunpoint, and robbed. Police say Arnold was the primary conspirator. He is accused of coordinating and directing the co-defendants to lure the 3 men to an apartment where the assault occurred, according to a release from the state attorney's office. This is a very weird story. And Michael, you might Google this and fact check me here. Doesn't Arnold do a podcast with Patrick Sertan? You might want to double check me on that. Fact check me on that. Arnold eventually turned himself in and was taken into custody at Orient Road Jail in Hillsborough County on Wednesday night. He faces 4 counts of kidnapping and 4 counts of armed robbery, which carry a potential sentence of life in prison, scheduled to appear in Hillsborough County Court Thursday afternoon. Wow.
6: So the podcast with Pat Sertan is called Closed on Sundays with Pat Sertan and Terrion Arnold.
5: It's not just closed on Sundays. That thing's closed for good.
6: And I would like to say, Pat Sertan, if you want to have Brady and me as your co-hosts, I would be very happy
5: to oblige. You have no history of being a co-host, so you would not be able to keep
6: co-host.
5: Up with Patrick Sertan.
6: I'm co-host of the show, Brady.
5: I obviously would do well in that podcast.
6: He'd see like, oh, this Brady's professional, but he'd see me and he'd be like, this guy's
5: Patrick
6: Sertan's
5: a big
6: true believer,
5: big soccer fan. He's been getting into the World Cup, so when he brings that up, are you going to go? Ugh. Are you going to do that on his podcast? You going to do that?
6: Look, Pat Sertan and I are like best buddies. We've never met.
5: So you're
6: before.
5: Good with him watching soccer. You're good with that?
6: I'm not good with watching soccer.
5: I just made that up. I don't know if he's actually a big soccer fan. I just wanted to see what you do.
6: I'm not good with watching soccer.
5: I just made that up. I don't know if he's actually a big soccer fan. I just wanted to see what you do. But I'm guessing he is.
6: He's a Denver Bronco, a true Bronco, so I imagine
5: he would
6: hate soccer. So is
5: the coach of the U.S. soccer team is a big Bronco fan, and that doesn't move the needle for you.
6: That sounds like AI. I feel like AI made a video, and AI's gotten so good that now him unboxing Bronco stuff or whatever he was doing, it's just AI. Soccer's trying to fool Broncos fans. And
5: dude, it's actually pretty
6: fun.
5: It's fun. Just watch a game. Watch one game. It's actually pretty entertaining.
6: I think I said to Lytle earlier off the air that I would rather play on a busy I-25
5: with
6: a bunch of drunk drivers than watch soccer.
5: Yeah, go for it. Go for it. Caleb Williams' attempt to trademark the word Iceman has at least been temporarily been given the boot. So he cannot trademark Iceman.
6: Iceman is an X-Men character.
5: I was going to go with Top Gun, but you went that route.
6: Well, I mean, Iceman existed before Top Gun.
5: Isn't Iceman a character in Top Gun?
6: Maybe.
5: No?
6: I think it was like he was the opposite of he was like the bad guy, the bad American guy. He's like, we must play by the rules, Maverick. Yeah. You're dangerous.
5: Iceman was Val Kilmer's character. So I was right, 100%.
6: And I was also right.
5: Why can't he trademark Iceman? The United States Patent and Trademark Office has initially refused Caleb Williams' application for Iceman on Wednesday. What does that mean? Like, if I trademark a word, what does that mean? If he trademarks Iceman, does that mean we can't use Iceman without paying him? I don't understand how any of that works.
6: Like, people don't say three-peat that often in, like, the mainstream media because three-peat is trademarked by Pat Riley.
5: Is that true?
6: It is true, yeah.
5: So can we can say it? What does that even mean?
6: You can say it, but, like, I don't know the necessarily, like, if you try to put it in something that has, like, in an advertisement,
5: mm-hmm.
6: Pat Riley might sue or could possibly sue.
5: Well, this is it's pretty interesting. According to ESPN, it is not, though, due to an application for the same word by NBA Hall of Famer George Gervin or a trademark possessed by UFC Hall of Famer Chuck Liddell. Instead, the United States Patent and Trademark Office saw too much similarity and a likelihood of confusion in a trademark filed in 1988 by Lacrosse Footwear for insulated boots. People are going to confuse Caleb Williams for insulated boots.
6: Happens and to the best of us. And a character in the X-Men.
5: Nobody knows what you're talking about, man.
6: Look, I just think trying to trademark things, like Iceman is so
5: I've tried to trademark Pixar on Friday so I could sue you every time you say it.
6: Well, not every time I say it. It would be like if I tried to use it.
5: Everybody knows that.
6: Like I can say, oh, the Nuggets are going to three-peat, but if I think if I try to put it in the commercial.

0: or sell something based off of the word.
1: I will sue you for using Pixar on Friday. Everybody knows that. So just be ready. I will sue. I will source be it. I will source be it.
0: I'm sorry, I trademarked that.
1: What, source be it?
0: Yeah, I did. I trademarked it.
1: I think we should all just trademark everything and just nobody can say anything, can do anything. Just trademark stuff.
0: I mean, you don't need to trademark it. He probably just wanted to sell T-shirts.
1: Can't you do that
0: without... You can sell T-shirts.
1: Trademarking it? I don't know enough about it. I don't know enough about it. Isai Chris says, wouldn't George Gervin be proclaimed Iceman? Well, there's a lot of Icemen. And Chuck Liddell is one of them, UFC. And, of course, Val Kilmer's character from Top Gun. Smitty says, why would you sue your co-host? He's not my co-host, first off. He's barely a producer. But I would sue him just for the fun of it. Just for the love of the game.
0: I would defend myself in court, and I would win.
1: No, you would lose that battle. Okay, so I have a confession to make. I've never been a fan of Top Gun. I expect that from you. Listeners expect that from you.
0: The new one's pretty good. Old one's a little tacky.
1: You're into like Dungeons and Dragons and stuff, so people expect you not to like a man's movie like Top Gun. But when I say it, because I'm obviously the most manly of men, I say it, people are really, really disappointed when they say... I remember when I took my wife out, it was like a fourth date, and we met some of her friends, and I said... they were talking about Iceman. So that's rule number one. She's never watched Top Gun. You got to watch that movie with her. And I said, I'm not a big Top Gun guy. And it just, everybody was upset. Everybody was upset.
0: It was a little too 80s. It was kind of tacky.
1: That's just not my thing.
0: Not my favorite movie. The second one was actually really good. I was impressed by the second one. It had like 100% on Rotten Tomatoes for a while.
1: Is it a sequel?
0: And I was told this is a good movie, so I ended up watching it, and it was good.
1: Is it a remake or a sequel?
0: It was a sequel.
1: They made Top Gun 2?
0: Yeah, and I think they're trying to make Top Gun 3.
1: That's what they do, though. The movie industry, they just milk it, man. They got to make 400 versions of a movie that you loved back in the day.
0: Yeah, I didn't think it needed a sequel. I thought it ended just fine. The ending was just fine. We didn't need to fight China.
1: I don't know what you're talking about.
0: That was the whole thing. They had to bomb China or something.
1: First Advantage text line, 888-530-0043. Smitty says, nerds are people too.
0: Yeah.
1: Kinda. A little bit.
0: You're a little nerdy. Try not to show it, but you're a little nerdy.
1: Nerdy as you, though. Like, I'm a regular guy that likes, I'll watch The Avengers. I'll get into this, Lord of the Rings. I like it, but I'm not like you. I don't have, like, shelves of toys surrounding me. You know, that's nerdy. I'm just a regular guy that occasionally likes to watch Game of Thrones.
0: I mean, have you watched House of the Dragon?
1: No, I have not.
0: Season 3, I believe, is out right now.
1: Okay. I haven't seen season 1.
0: And that's what I'm going to be doing during the Stampede Pro Rodeo coverage by KFKA tonight at 7.
1: Wait, you're going to be watching Snapdragon while you're supposed to be working?
0: Yes.
1: So the position of being a producer, which you barely do that, you're going to watch Game of Thrones instead of paying attention to Brian and Tanner bring us the best rodeo coverage you're ever going to hear.
0: I actually thought it was a really good opportunity to mention the rodeo coverage.
1: How can people listen to it?
0: On 1310 KFK, 1310KFK.com.
1: He said, Chris, sue him, you could get a scooter. I would sue you for your scooter. I would say, hey, we can settle this out of court if you just give me your scooter.
0: It's missing a lot of screws. So I'm probably going to have to buy something new.
1: How is it missing screws?
0: For some reason, they just fall out. They fall out, there's a screw missing here.
1: You're driving too crazy, man. You got to slow it down. Stop going
0: over
1: all those
0: bumps. It only goes 15 and a half miles an hour.
1: Well, go 10.
0: And they've got some weird screws on there. It's not like, you know, a Phillips head or a flat head. It is like an 8-sided thingamajig made in China.
1: So you can't put the screws back in because you don't have that piece of equipment?
0: I mean, I could always order screws, but you don't want me to try to fix things.
1: I don't. 19 minutes after the 12 o'clock hour. So interesting story there today. Going back to our deep discussion on the Brendan Sorsby thing, the more I think about him and how this all went down is so frustrating. You know, and I tweeted this out last night, Michael, and I think you kind of agree with me. It turns out Texas Tech wasn't really the bad guy. They were terrified he was going to sue the pants off of them. Speaking of sue, that's what they were worried about. That's why they slow played this. That's why they kept bringing up, you know, he's got a mental health, he's got an addiction. We got to be mindful of that, and we're going to see if he can play next year. I think there was a part of them trying to bide their time until the Big 12 acted. Deep down, I almost wonder if Texas Tech is like, thank you. Thank you for getting us out of this. Because Sorsby's lawyer now is threatening to sue the NFL and say that them not having the supplementary draft 3 days, like he announced that he was going to go to it like 3 days ago, and the lawyer's trying to cry that, no, this is against the CBA. It's like, you're not a part of that.
0: Yeah, and it's the NFL's right to have one or to not have one. I bet that there was conversation with every coach, every GM. Hey, do you want this guy in the – should we – is he worth it? And I bet all of them said, nope. We need more time between – this controversy,
1: yes,
0: and
1: you,
0: us.
1: You need to actually show that you've changed your ways. So this whole, I went to rehab, I got fixed, I'm over it now. Several years of sports gambling and you're fixed up in a couple of months? But there's no football to gamble on right now. So there's no basketball to gamble on. Prove it when we get to October, which is the best time of year in sports because you have everything going on, prove that you don't gamble at that point.
0: And you know that there are going to be resources that are specifically for him. Like, hey, we need something on his phone. Hey, we need to make sure he doesn't have a second
1: extra
0: phone.
1: Work.
0: Let's pay attention to all his friends. Make sure his friends aren't gambling on his behalf.
1: It's all extra work that you're asking an NFL team to do.
0: And it's just not worth it. NFL teams have so much to worry about. The Broncos have a player who's probably not going to be a Bronco for very long who might be convicted of a crime that's very not good.
1: That's kind of gone silent, but we're about, what, a month away? Less than a month away from the Broncos starting training camp, and I think Jonathan Cooper's hearing and all that is going to go on in July, too. So we'll get to the bottom of that story pretty soon, too.
0: And we will keep you posted.
1: 22 minutes after the hour, let's take a quick break here. How did the Nuggets do with their trades? What potentially does this roster look like now? And are they done? They didn't do much. They got their two second-round picks last night and excited about one. I don't know a ton about the other. But are they done? Is there more to come for the Denver Nuggets? We'll talk about it coming up. Keep it here on Northern Colorado's Voice, 103.1 at 1310 KFKA.
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3: Highs in the 70s and partly cloudy, but watch out for scattered showers and maybe a thunderstorm in the evening. 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

0: 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Is there any concern with Trevin Brazil, who the Nuggets drafted last night in the second round? Like, he's a pretty old rookie. He's 23 years old. He's 4 days older than Peyton Watson, who is now going on to his, what, fourth year in the league? So, I mean, this is a guy who's been in college for what, all five years.
1: Is Peyton Watson going to go, sir, because he's a younger man?
0: I mean, it's weird to have a four-year player be 4 days younger than a rookie. It is kind of interesting. But I suppose it probably doesn't matter. It's more of a project here. Anytime you get a guy in the second round, that's what they are. That's what Joker was. Joker was not the plan. He ended up being the plan, but it was Yusuf Nurkic. Nurk was supposed to be the guy, the big man, that they were going to build around. And then when they started to see Joker up his game, they tried to pair him together, and that didn't work either. So they moved on from Nurk and chose Joker. I think it's safe to say they made the right choice. Defensively, this is where I'm excited about him. The executives, you know, Tenzer and Wallace, were talking about defensively what they needed to do. They specifically said they were looking for pinpointed defensive recovery. That's what they were looking for as far as guys that they can bring up through their system. I think this could work. I don't know how soon it's going to work, but I do know that once we get to Summer League, this will be fun. Brazil was ranked 41st on ESPN's draft board and 46th on the Athletics draft board. So obviously, you know, the Nuggets get him at 35. So did they reach a little? None of that stuff really matters to me. There were several teams that wanted to trade up to get to the 35th pick, but the Nuggets felt pretty good about their situation. Wallace said, in this league, guys are good. It's hard to stop guys one-on-one. So anytime you can add individuals who have the length and athletic ability to recover and get back in the play, that's always going to be an added plus. Had some ACL injuries. Both players that they drafted suffered and recovered from torn ACLs during college. Hopkins, who they also drafted out of St. John's, tore his ACL back in January of 24.

0: He returned the next season. He played just three games. Then he had a season-ending bone bruise in the same knee. Brazil tore his right ACL in December of 2022. Yeah, this will be fun. I'm looking forward to it. Faith says he's a bigger player, but very fast. And that's, I mean, his closing speed, too, to block some of these shots. Just looking at, again, some of these highlights, he kind of just, he's not on camera. And then suddenly he is. He's deceptively fast.
1: Do you think that injury is the reason why he went to so late? Or
0: I think he was, I think most projections kind of had him being a drafted guy, but not necessarily a first-round dude.
1: Well, my thought is if he didn't have that injury.
0: Maybe.
1: And it was 2022, so he's been playing for a while.
0: I think if it was, like, recent, then I do think that, yeah, that could be an obvious impact on him not going in the first round. Texter says there were several sleeper picks in the draft, and Brazil was one of them. Yeah, it does kind of seem like a little bit of a steal for the Nuggets, even though the projections had him going in, you know, to the 40s, and the Nuggets got him at 35. Isai Chris, when is Daron Holmes going to prove that he belongs? Yeah, I don't know about that, man. I think, unfortunately, his career started off shaky. He got hurt in summer league as a rookie and missed the entire season. And he just hasn't really been given or had those chances to prove that he's somewhat of a decent player. And that's been tough to see because I think hopes were kind of high for him. Where does he fit in this? Well, with Brazil, this guy can be, you know, he'll come off the bench, maybe the third, like part of a third unit or something. But, you know, obviously he's power forward. You could play him at center if you're going a little bit smaller. But he's one to just watch out for. I'm kind of getting excited about it. But yeah, Eastside Chris, I don't know if Holmes is going to have many opportunities going forward. You know, this roster now, you know, he's listed as a center, but he's, you know, power forward. That's going to get crowded up, especially if they can sign, if they re-sign Peyton Watson. Who Watson is listed as a power forward, but he could play, obviously, the small forward too. But that's the big one surrounding the Nuggets. And I'm not sure how comfortable I am with it, draft or no draft, of really the move that you're going to make this year is to just re-sign Peyton Watson. That does feel like running it back. And Michael, I read a report yesterday that Christian Brown's ankle, I know all the talk is about Bose, but give Christian Brown's ankle some its day in the sun. That thing is actually a significant concern around the Nuggets is that he's still not fully recovered from that. And that's a big problem. He's the guy you just paid, and that contract kicks in next year. Trading him is going to get even more difficult with that conversation being aired out there that Christian Brown's ankle is actually a little worse than we first thought. That maybe, you know, he came back, played on it, but he was never fully healthy. So to say that I'm concerned about the immediate future of the Nuggets, that's an understatement. I feel a heck of a lot better about what the Avalanche are doing. Even though they got knocked out, they got swept, I get it, it sucked, but I still feel like the Avs have the right pieces and should be right back in the thick of things as far as being a contender for the Cup, whereas the Nuggets, I don't see it right now. I'm sorry, I'm not that guy that's saying Peyton Watson has proved it. I hope I'm wrong. I mean, I'm not necessarily wrong. Wouldn't be wrong about it. I'm not saying either or on Peyton Watson. Based on the small sample size we got to see of him when he played more minutes in different spots, he was very good. Then he got hurt. Is that who he is? What was that? November? His game just evolved throughout the course of the season. But Christian Brown did this too. As a rookie, he got better and better and better as the season went on, and he was actually played some really impactful minutes for the Nuggets as a rookie in the playoffs in their quest to win that championship. So I can't really just go all in on this idea that, yeah, this is going to be a gimme, that Peyton Watson is going to be the dude that we were watching with those 30-point nights back in, I guess it was January. January was his big month. And then we didn't see him at all in December, barely February, barely March, and did not play in the postseason, which I know he was frustrated with. The team was obviously frustrated. Fans were really frustrated, almost questioning his want to. But I don't think that was a real thing. This guy would have played. Maybe there was a thought of, oh, he's just preserving himself because he knows he's got a big contract coming up. So why would he risk it in playing in the playoffs? I don't buy that. I don't buy that. I think he's a team player. But I'm not exactly like, oh, the draft was really good last night. Yeah, it's fine. It's fine. I think that Brazil's fine. But at the end of the day, what are you doing to make yourself a contender next season? And I don't know that that is a question that the Nuggets are or can answer at this stage. I have every sign is pointing more and more to the Nuggets will re-sign Peyton Watson, and then they'll run it back. And hope and pray that Aaron Gordon is healthy. And Christian Brown, his ankle's all right, but also he lives up to his monster contract. Jamal Murray can have a repeat All-Star year, but also do it in the playoffs. Joker can stay healthy. What does the bench look like? Are you going to bring back Tim Hardaway Jr. and Bruce Brown, who you'd be able to get at vet minimums? What's Spencer Jones? What's that going to look like for him? So Jonas Valanciunas, we know he's got a contract ready for him, but will he honor his final contract with the Nuggets? 37 minutes after the hour. Mike, let's jump out real quick and get the latest on the local Sports Flash.
2: 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I'm John Thayer. U.S. Men's National Team back in action tonight. They'll wrap up group play against Turkey at SoFi Stadium. Colorado Rockies were winners yesterday as they beat the Red Sox 8-6. The Rockies had 14 hits in the victory. Antonio Sensatella got the win. He is now 8-0. The Rockies are 32-49. Rockies are off today, but back in action tomorrow in Minneapolis to take on the Minnesota Twins. The Denver Nuggets picked up a pair of players yesterday in the second round of the NBA draft. They got Trevon Brazil forward from Arkansas with the 35th overall selection, and then selected Bryce Hopkins, a forward from St. John's with the 49th overall pick. Bundle auto and home, renters or condo, and save with Progressive. 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
0: I missed this one in the top stories today, but I figured this was going to come up. We've heard about the NCAA's new rule or potential new rule for the 5-5. You know, 5 years, you don't get red shirts or anything like that. Well, 24 hours after the NCAA Division I cabinet approved the monumental change in eligibility rules, a group of 15 college basketball players filed a lawsuit in an Ohio State court claiming the new age-based model unfairly shuts them out of further competition. That is kind of messed up. Like, if you thought you were gearing up for next season, your final season, they pass this rule and they suddenly say you're not eligible. I don't think it necessarily has to be retroactive.
1: Yeah, I think they should wait. If the people who are already involved,
0: they are on the outside,
1: should be exempt.
0: Yeah, they should be. Anybody that signed, and I'm talking now, anybody that just signed on to be a college player,
1: exempt.
0: Before this actually happened, so before what happened yesterday, you should be exempt from this. Of course, the NCAA will allow athletes 5 seasons of competition over a 5-year period that begins with their full-time enrollment or the academic year following their 19th birthday. The move will all but eliminate waivers or redshirt years for extended eligibility, except for religious missions, pregnancy, or active duty military service. No longer will extensions be considered for athletes who are injured. So athletes whose eligibility expired by spring 2026 under the traditional model, 4 years of competition over 5 years, will not be allowed a fifth year of competition under the new rules that go in effect this fall.
1: Yeah, they should have seen this coming.
0: Yeah.
1: They should have gone, there are already people doing this. They were under the old regime. We can't punish them suddenly. We have to let, it's for everybody new, and once those guys are gone, it's for everybody.
0: Yeah, this is a weird one, man. Athletes whose eligibility expired by spring 26 under the traditional model will not be allowed a fifth year. That's kind of messed up. Like, they're preparing and geared up, and even coaches are preparing to have you on their roster. And because of this rule, you wake up and say you don't get to play anymore. Even when the NCAA gets something right, which I kind of agree with this rule,
1: they get something wrong.
0: They screw it up mightily.
1: They should have seen this coming. They should have talked to somebody.
0: See anybody. They don't see anything coming.
1: They need more people to talk to. They need like a more diverse group of people with ideas. Like, hey, athlete, let me talk to you and see what you think.
0: How easy is it to just say, we like this rule, let's go for it, but everybody that's currently a player, this does not apply to them. It starts next year. So anybody that's a recruit signing on with the team now, it starts. How is this hard? How is this hard, Mike?
1: It's not that hard. It feels like three people are making a decision, and you need more people to tell them what to do and what not to do. Like, hey,
0: yeah,
1: maybe this is a bad idea.
0: And I don't love suing and all the stuff that we hear. Like, the Sorsby thing is a joke. However, I kind of get it with these kids. The lawsuit was filed yesterday in Cincinnati. Sought temporary and permanent injunctive relief that would allow a fifth year of competition for athletes who graduated from high school in 2022 and began their college sports careers that fall.
1: Hopefully Cincinnati does something right this time.
0: Yeah, we'll see. They're saying the new eligibility rule unjustifiably restrains their ability to earn money through use of their name, image, and likeness connected to their work as Division I athletes, according to Ryan Doughton and Charles Ritkers, who wrote in the complaint. Similar lawsuits are expected to be filed in other states. So, again, Faith texting in, yes, players should be grandfathered in, and this apply to new athletes coming in. It's how hard is that? Smitty says, I trust Stevie Wonder to drive me up I-70 to Vail more than I trust the NCAA to navigate their way out of the mess they have created. Like, this is the most obvious one. Change the rule, great, but it's June 25th. So am I saying this correctly? Yesterday, June 24th, you thought you were getting ready for your final season at college, and today, June 25th, they say no?
1: That affects everything. That affects their entire life. Should have seen this coming, NCAA.
0: I don't know. This is just athletes whose eligibility expired by spring 26 under the traditional model, 4 years of competition over 5 years, will not be allowed a fifth year. It's not just cutting them. It's just saying your eligibility expired. We're not going to bonus that year because we made the rule change, which is still jacked up. You know, if you're going to do it for somebody, you should do it for everybody currently playing like it right now.
1: Yeah, and it's not like this is like a dire rule that needs to be made. Like something illegal is happening, and then we're making a law to counteract that. No, this is college football. This affects people's lives. You need to think better, NCAA.
0: Why are you saying it like that? You've done that twice now, and I'm starting to think that you're trying to make a point.
1: I'm emphatically angry.
0: Mm. Smitty texting in on the Nuggets. Would you be excited if the Nuggets signed a 4-year, $100 million contract for a bench rotation guy who averaged 3 points and 2 rebounds in college, or would you rather take a gamble on a player who is the same age playing on a rookie minimum contract and averaged 8 points and 6 rebounds through his career? Are you talking about Watson compared to Brazil? That's a good question, and we'll answer it on the other side. Let me think about it. 48 minutes after the hour, it's the whole show powered by Mosquito Joe of Northern Colorado on Northern Colorado's Voice, 103.1 at 1310 KFKA.

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0: What's next for the Nuggets and the Avalanche this offseason? Keep it on Northern Colorado's Voice. 103.1 and 1310 KFKA for the latest.
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0: There it is. That's to Smitty there. We're dedicating songs today.
1: Yeah, we're taking dedications. I thought I'd let Stevie Wonder drive this car.
0: Good job. Coming up next, we got Clip of the Day. Also, the dude down the hall is going to join us for a preview of tomorrow's movie review. No, he's going to join us to talk a little World Cup, talk some Rockies, talk some Nuggets trades or draft picks, all that stuff. So we'll get into that. Yeah,
1: I'm sorry. I'm sick that segment.
0: Why don't you like Derbs? Why don't you like the dude down
1: the hall? Everyone loves great guys, just
0: everyone
1: soccer.
0: Loves the dude down the hall. And yet you are the way that you are. Are you going to watch the movie tonight, by the way?
1: No.
0: Are you serious?
1: Oh, I'm not going to be able to because we
0: You said you're going
1: to
0: watch Dungeons
1: PRCA
0: and
1: Pro
0: Dragons.
1: Rodeo coverage tonight starting at 7.
0: You said you're going to watch Dungeons and Dragons. Instead of that, watch Invincible. Hooligans, are you in? Movie review? Start it, bench it, cut it. Can only start 5.
1: Send it to the minors.
0: No, stop. Stop. We're going to have a better movie review than we did last week. I can feel it. You're not going to be a baby about the rule change. You're going to just go along with it. You're going to go with it like a pro, like the pro that you are, and we're going to review the hell out of Mark Wahlberg's Invincible. Very excited about that.
1: As your co-host, I'm not a huge fan of the rules.
0: You love the rules.
1: I will
0: follow them
1: it.
0: Blindly.
1: I love the Wonder. Rules more than I hate soccer.
0: There you go.
1: I hate the rules.
0: Way
1: less
0: to find
1: than
0: the positive.
1: Soccer.
0: Way to find the positive. Clip of the day and the dude down the hall coming up next.
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3: Hi, everybody. I'm Russell Nimitz. Well, even though we did see some light cash cattle trade take place on Wednesday at higher money, today live and feeder cattle futures have traded mostly mixed. Now, livestock analysts say part of the reason increasing cases of the New World screwworm in the South and Southwest becoming a greater concern for consumers, even though it doesn't impact the safety of beef whatsoever. Today, live cattle futures for June up 42 at 256.42, but the August down 15 at 246.37. October live cattle down 22 at 240.15. August feeders right now off 17 at 372.75. September up 2 at 370.65. And October feeders down 20 at 367.35. Well, Northern Livestock Video Auction's early summer special is underway today and tomorrow out of Billings, Montana. 48,000 head of cattle expected these next couple of days. A few minutes ago, I checked in with Ty Thompson, who said things are off to a great start on those fall-delivered calves.
4: Oh, yeah, Russell, it's just outstanding. It's better than any of us probably expected for the sale. We've been selling a lot of these cattle weighing kind of 580 to 610. Started out the sale with two or three lots of them 610-pound steers in the mid-490s, and then we had one set of 610-pound steers get as high as 501, the Cummin calves up there at Rappelejay. Ralph Miller's all AI'd calves and programs, but still calves, still balling calves, weight 635 and bring 508, I believe. As you get up into these 630, 40-weight calves, they'll bring anywhere from 478 to 490 on those mid-six-weight calves. And then we're just now starting to get into these upper six-weight calves. But calves just bring a tremendous dollars per head. We haven't had a tremendous amount of heifer calves. They are a long ways back of the steers, but still selling real well. Those 600-pound heifer calves all bring 444 to 460 here this morning.
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3: Well, today another day of harvest pressure continues to weigh on the wheat markets for the most part. KC winter wheat futures for September off a penny and a half at 6.24. December down 1.5 at 6.39 1/4. Chicago wheat is faring a little bit better. September up 3/4 at 5.96 3/4. December up 1/2 at 6.13 1/4. Meanwhile, September Minneapolis spring wheat down 3.5 at 6.13 1/4. September corn right now still up 4.5 at 4.20. And August soybeans up over 15 at 11.32. For the Western Ag Network, I'm Russell Nimitz.
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7: ABC News, I'm Chuck Sievertson. A federal judge has blocked a portion of President Trump's executive order on mail-in voting. The order seeks to create a voter database from each state, and the Postal Service would go off of that list to mail ballots to voters. Supreme Court conservative majorities have ruled that the government can keep asylum seekers from entering the U.S. and can cancel the temporary protected status granted to Haitians and Syrians.
8: The plaintiffs here had also claimed racial animus on the part of the president, who, of course, has said things derogatory about those countries. And Justice Samuel Alito, in the majority opinion, said he did not see sufficient evidence of a racial animus in these decisions.
7: ABC News senior Washington reporter Devin Dwyer. The Federal Reserve's primary inflation gauge shows that last month inflation accelerated 4.1% over May of last year. After deadly earthquakes overnight in Venezuela, at least 188 people are dead, 1,000 more injured. This is ABC News.
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12: Have your day break on 2 meteorologist Travis Michaels. Got some showers out there for the first half of the day, then maybe some isolated storms this afternoon. Temps feeling a little bit more mild as we make it into the mid-70s with some extra clouds. We're going to be keeping an eye on some smaller storm chances into your Friday as temperatures return to the upper 80s. Heading into the weekend, we'll dry things out, but mid to low 90s are back in the forecast and with some gusty winds through both Saturday and Sunday.
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13: Highs in the 70s and partly cloudy, but watch out for scattered showers and maybe a thunderstorm in the evening. 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

0: Okay, so it seems as though we have a clip. You want to set it up for us?
1: I'd like to, but I don't know what you're talking about.
2: Okay, we'll just roll it.
3: And now, the whole show's clip of the day.
4: All right, clip of the day. Also, we have the dude down the hall, and he said, Chris, sorry, we'll get that fixed for you next segment. Michael will do a better job. Can we turn Derbs' microphone on? Would that be okay with you, Michael?
5: Hello, everyone.
4: Hello, dude down the hall.
5: Hello.
4: This clip is from Warren Schaefer last night. Obviously, I liked what he had to say about, you know, that's being a resilient team. Just there's no quit, even when they're down. There's not a look of, you know, putting their head down or anything like that. But this clip in particular, Patrick Saunders, who now is a former Denver Post writer, is set to leave the Denver Post. I thought this clip, after Warren Schaefer was done kind of talking about the meat of the game, I thought this was a pretty cool thing that Warren Schaefer did for just quickly for Patrick Saunders. Here you go, Mike.
6: Hey. Patrick.
7: Yes, Schaefer.
6: Congratulations on a great career.
7: Thank you.
6: I will miss you.
7: Thank
6: you for everything. Thanks for treating me with such respect and kindness. It wasn't easy for me to take this job over with the media, and I was nervous, and you treated me with the utmost respect and kindness and made me feel at home. So thank you very much.
7: Thank you.
6: All right.
4: Where are you know all the journalism trolls are going to come out and come after that and say, well, he should have never been friends and never he shouldn't miss him. But I thought that was a really cool moment from Warren Schaefer to just kind of acknowledge not only a good reporter who's been very good at this, he covered the Broncos for several years too, but to take the time and, you know, actually acknowledge him in front of the rest of his peers.
8: Yeah, and I like that too. And you can be professional, ask tough questions, and also be respectful.
4: Mm-hmm.
8: This isn't a lot of the cable news. This is sports news. You can do that.
9: Not a lot of moments out of professional sports end like that.
4: No.
9: Usually it's on the other side of the I don't like you over the years rather than the more respected, which is interesting. I've followed some of Patrick Saunders' stuff over the years. I always thought he's done an incredible job. Yeah. So to get a moment like that, you know, even for 15 seconds, I bet just meant the world to him.
4: Well, and for him to even be in, you know, I get it. Decisions have to be made, whatever. But for the Denver Post to let him, you know, rather than just we always, you know, you hear it like you're just done. Mm-hmm. You don't get that last day like we just saw with Altitude, with Chris Dempsey and Scott Hastings and Chris Marlowe. They didn't get to do any kind of farewell. Patrick Saunders has been on several of the Rockies broadcasts, both radio and TV, in the last couple of days, kind of doing his farewell tour. Not a lot of media members get to do that. In fact, it's pretty rare if you see that.
9: Do you think that is just for the quality of person that he is? Do you think maybe the others just don't get that opportunity? Maybe they're not as well established,
4: yeah,
9: or just those scenarios are like, no, we really probably shouldn't have you around anymore. But I just assume that he was the most upstanding person, and that's why he's getting all of these moments. And I think it's very cool. The world needs more stories like this.
4: Yeah, I liked it. And again, I thought, shout out to Warren Schaefer.
9: Mm-hmm.
4: Not just his, you know, send-off to Saunders, but also kind of being vulnerable and saying, you know, when I started, I was nervous. How many managers or coaches do you hear say that? Maybe when they're like 60 and they say, I was nervous my first year. He's in it. He's in his first year. And he says, you know, thanks for always going easy on me. I was nervous.
9: Yeah, those first year coaches, especially, I'm sure they don't get how rigorous the media tour is day in, day out, before games, during games, after games, every single time. There's going to be highs. There's going to be lows. So I would imagine that's a whole new world to him. He's used to probably just showing up to his job coaching baseball in some sort of fashion and going home, and then having to do all the extra things is probably nerve-wracking to start.
4: Yeah, it's tough starting to see some of these media members, Derbs, that, you know, you and I are about the same age,
9: mm-hmm,
4: grew up reading their stuff or watching them, talked about Dempsey last week,
9: yeah,
4: and today is kind of that, if you look around the state, it's kind of the firing day for iHeart. So you're seeing a lot of big names go there. It's a tough gig. It's a fun gig, but it's hard seeing all these guys we grew up watching and reading move on or be forced to move on.
9: It is, yeah. It's things that you just never expect to come, and eventually, I guess everyone is gonna not have a job at some point. You know, you're hoping to retire and things, and hopefully, Patrick is off to something that he wants to do, or continuing his life in a positive way, impacting others that he's done to all of us over the years. So.
4: Well, good for the Rockies to win the series against Boston.
9: Yeah.
4: You know, his final day was yesterday, so and then to win in that exciting fashion. What can you say about Cole Kerrig at this point, Derbs?
9: A lot of energy.
4: Ridiculous.
9: Yeah, a lot of energy and a very good ball player, which is what this team needs. If you could get 8 more of those guys to surround them every day, would be an awfully good thing, and some better pitching, they might be onto something.
4: Yeah, and you know, I tweeted last night, I don't want the Rockies to do anything. And I yes and no. If obviously they move some guys around, because Brenton Doyle is going to come back, and that is going to be a very crowded outfield.
9: Mm-hmm.
4: So I'm not like trying to be literal in a weird, but I have no interest in trading Mickey Moniak. And I know that's the big one because he would yield a pretty good haul. But he's a good player, and he fits this team so well. His personality, he's part of the rise. So I would have a hard time moving on from Moniak.
9: I think other than the pitchers, I have a hard time moving any of the guys that are there. We've done this for, it seems like, forever now, where we're always selling. And no matter what, the haul that we get back on some of these guys isn't producing anything. I mean, that's how you turn in bad season after bad season after bad season. So I'm kind of with you. Like, I understand it's going to be some crowded spots and some position battles and things, but I think that's healthy for us. I would rather not offload them thinking the next guy is going to be the guy, and then maybe that next guy turns out to not be the guy, and then it's just that revolving door that spins in a circle.
4: Yeah, I mean, and I get it. You know, there's times where maybe they waited too long to try to move off of a guy because he wasn't quite in their prime, but Derbs, they didn't win their 32nd game until August last year, August 13th. So to just sit back and ignore that and say, no, we need to do business as usual, keep trading guys, try to bring better pitchers in, I don't know that you're ever going to consistently have great pitching in the state of Colorado. So why not just go for broke and make sure your bats are loaded up every year?
9: Oh, when they've been the most successful, that's pretty much what they've had. They've had good starters that just don't get beaten up every day, but they've never had the guy that's going to have, you know, the sub 3 ERA that is, you know, striking out, you know, 6, 7, 8 a night. They're just not built to do that. And I don't know if that's do you think it's a mental thing here rather than, because I understand the ball doesn't move as much with the breaking balls, but I mean, we go on the road and these guys are still getting ripped apart. So like, I can't say that it's only Coors Field. I get the ball travels further and the gaps in the outfield are wider than most stadiums. So I don't understand some of those things in the baseball world. But I'm with you. I keep the hitting rolling. It's more entertaining to watch. You get more fans that go in when there's runs that are being scored. So yeah, I would rather roll out a big lineup than try to fix the pitching.
4: Yeah, and there's just so many. Like, it's weird how this works for the Rockies right now. You know, Cole Kerrig obviously stealing all the headlines, but it was at the beginning of the season where it was T.J. Rumfield, and it's like, whoa, where did this rookie come from? He's been exceptional. Jake McCarthy, I think, has been pretty good the last few, and seeing him in the outfield has been good. But then Cole Kerrig, not just making plays, but making plays in those intense moments, he's done that the last couple of nights.
9: Yeah, he's growing up fast. And I hope that when they make the move to reinstate Doyle, that they take a lot of these things into effect and don't send down the hot player, don't send down the energy guy. Maybe it's a different guy, or they rotate him around a little bit. I would hate to see that happen because he's been great.
4: Yeah, he really has. And the Rockies are off today, and they'll get back at it tomorrow. Derbs, you excited for the movie review tomorrow?
9: I am.
4: Invincible with Marky Mark.
9: Football movies better than maybe football on TV.
4: Yeah.
9: How about that?
4: This will be our final football movie, actually, I think. Won't it be?
9: Micah keeps the entire schedule, but then
4: never remembers
9: which one it is. So,
4: are you, you're going to try to watch the movie tonight, right? We can count on you.
8: No, we have PRCA Pro Rodeo tonight.
4: But you told me you were going to watch KFK. Dungeons and Dragons during that time. So just don't watch. You can skip Dungeons and Dragons for one night and watch Invincible. Mm-hmm.
8: That
4: Mark
8: was
4: Wahlberg.
8: A good movie.
9: What? Invincible.
4: Invincible?
8: Dungeons and Dragons.
4: Is it really a movie?
8: Yeah.
9: No way.
4: I thought it was a board game.
9: I thought it was a game.
8: Yeah, it's a board game, but they also made a movie out of it.
4: That is a shocker that you saw that. That is a shocker that you saw
8: that. I didn't see it in theaters, so but I did see it when it came out of theaters. And I was like, you know what? This is pretty
4: good.
8: Can
4: I get a firm commitment either way? You are going to watch it or you're not going to watch it? Are you going to be a part of this movie review tomorrow or not?
8: We'll see.
9: Jeez, the guy.
8: I know you need your co-host because I make the
4: you're
8: show
4: not a co-host.
8: So much better.
4: Like I said, you're not even a producer. You're going to watch Lord of the Rings tonight while you're supposed to be producing the rodeo.
9: All 22 hours of them.
4: Yeah.
9: In one
8: shot.
9: No,
8: it's only probably like 8 episodes.
4: 8 episodes? Lord of the Rings? Isn't it a movie? It's a trilogy.
8: It's a book. Not very good.
4: Everything. You haven't read Lord of the Rings, Mike.
8: No, I haven't.
4: It's a very good book, actually. I'm not a nerd like Michael, but
8: you know what? I'm going to watch the Hobbit trilogy.
4: Oh, that's bad. That gets bad fast. That's not good. That is a not good one, Michael.
8: Yeah, it wasn't. It wasn't my favorite movie. I watched part of one movie, and I'm like, this is not what I remember it being. I remember it being
4: nobody remembers what you say. Faith says Michael already gave up his plan. Because he said he was going to watch Top Gun or something during the rodeo.
8: House of the Dragon.
4: Nobody knows what you're into. House of the Dragon. And that's the sequel to Game of Thrones?
8: No, that is a prequel. It's about the Song of Ice and Fire or something. Or whatever the book is about the dragons.
4: Anybody else that says it, it's fine. It's so much fun listening to you say it. Because of the nerd factor. The nerd factor.
8: You. I am a nerd.
4: Yes, you are. Mm-hmm.
8: I'm a high quality nerd.
4: I thought you swore off Game of Thrones stuff after they screwed you over with the TV show. I thought you swore like we weren't going to mess with it anymore.
8: I decided I had to, and it's not horrible. It's just I don't think George R.R. gets along with the old showrunner. So that guy.
4: I did watch the what was the one I watched, Michael? With the tall guy. It was Game of Thrones,
8: yeah,
4: but it was like a spinoff.
8: A Knight's Tale.
4: Yeah, and you didn't like it. I thought it was really good.
8: It was all right.
4: I thought it was great.
9: I might be the last person in America that has not seen any of those.
4: Don't start it.
9: Don't do it.
8: Okay, watch the first 5 seasons of Game of Thrones. And if you want more, watch season 6. But like after the very last episode of season 6, just assume it ends well.
9: Are these one of the things where all of the you have to pay attention to all the character development, mm-hmm. and there's 700 characters?
8: Mm-hmm. Yes, it is.
9: So it's a full attention thing.
4: Yeah, yeah.
9: But I had to work on my attention before I dive into this.
4: You almost do have to take notes. Because I watched like the first 4 or 5 seasons a few times over because I loved it. I thought it was amazing. As much crap as I give Michael for being a nerd, I actually am kind of a nerd. I'm just cool about it.
8: Not a great nerd, though.
4: What does that mean? I don't
8: go
4: to the seances.
8: You're like a nerd junior.
4: I don't go to the gatherings.
9: You don't go to the meetings?
4: I don't go to the meetings where you guys do your witchcraft and wizardry.
8: Look, I have an addiction, Brady. And I need those meetings.
4: I just stand around
8: in a
4: circle and go,
8: the NCAA.
4: Where was I going?
9: 10 Michaels in a room, and that's all you hear is, ew!
4: That's what time. When are the meetings again, Mike?
8: We should start a choir.
4: Please record that. Please tell me that that was recorded. Please explain to Micah what Puff the Magic Dragon really means.
8: I know what Puff the Magic Dragon really means. Live by the sea.
4: Derbs, not the only person. Oh, talking about Game of Thrones.
9: We got to be one of the few left if you're joining me in that. Wasn't it one of the most popular things ever on television?
4: So. I think it was like one of the biggest TV hits of all time.
8: Yeah, and then every actor's like, "Yeah, this didn't end well."
4: Well, dude, they seriously had an episode where they forgot about a Starbucks cup and left it on the set. It's supposed to be like medieval times and stuff. They just didn't care anymore. Did you ever see Lost?
9: Oh yeah, yeah. I love Lost.
4: Like that they left a lot of things unanswered, and they rushed it, and the acting was weird. It really was disappointing. Mm.
8: Yeah, even the music in season 8 wasn't great. It was great in season 7,
4: Ramin
8: Djawadi is like, you know what?
4: What are you saying?
8: I'm tired of this. These guys are going to Star Wars anyway.
4: What's Ramin Djawadi?
8: He is a composer.
4: Okay,
9: of Star Trek.
8: Does a lot of stuff on HBO, Westworld. His music was good in Westworld. Also, I think he created. He wrote the additional music in one of the Batman movies.
4: Okay.
8: So, like, when the composers are done, he can do like additional
4: segment to talk about this stuff with you guys. But anyway, Derbs, if you do watch it, go 1 through 6. I have the DVDs. I'll bring those along with the Harry Potter DVDs that I'm supposed to bring in, too.
9: The deluxe set.
4: Also very good.
8: Or you could subscribe to HBO Max.
9: Yeah, no. That whole thing, I have so many subscriptions already that adding more in for one show, not a selling point for this guy.
8: Well, it wouldn't be just one show. I don't think they have Westworld on there anymore.
4: I don't know. You keep saying
8: weird things. But they have a lot
4: of
8: good shows.
9: Is that the Kevin Costner movie? Westworld? No, that was...
4: Dances with Wolves. Kevin Costner.
9: Waterworld. Yeah.
4: Yeah.
9: Well, we go all the time, but they made a movie of it.
4: They made a movie about Waterworld. Yeah. They created it, I think.
9: Is that the same thing?
8: So, Westworld actually is a really good... It kind of goes downhill and then comes back.
4: Okay,
8: but
4: who at like I'm just who
8: seasons
4: asked?
8: 1 and 2 of Westworld are really good. It's kind of a future
4: who
8: where humans have created robots and robots.
4: Durbs's question was, "Is that Waterworld?" And your answer is, "Let me go into detail about a show nobody cares about."
8: It was a really good show.
4: Have you seen Waterworld with Kevin Costner?
8: It's a terrible
4: movie.
8: That
4: is an amazing
9: movie.
4: He has gills.
8: It's great, like The Room.
4: He has webbed feet so he can swim better. It's an amazing show. Very smart. Everything Kevin Costner in is gold, like For Love of the Game.
9: The best of movies.
4: You think you're going to start Invincible tomorrow? You can only start 5.
8: I mean, if I don't watch it and instead watch season 3 of House of the Dragons... I don't have to start it.
4: So new rule tomorrow, we're just doing Mount Rushmore. Is it and your Mount Rushmore?
8: What? See, House of the Dragon or Invincible?
4: Invincible. We're doing away with
8: the Invincibles.
4: It, bench it. We're doing
9: just
4: away
9: give
4: with
9: the four best movies
4: just,
9: ever.
4: It's just yeah, is
9: and
4: it
9: we'll
4: a,
9: rotate
4: is it a
9: them
4: top
9: in.
4: Four of all time? If the answer is no, we literally just stop the segment.
9: We just won't watch it again.
4: Yeah, we just don't even do anything.
9: Ignore it.
4: You like that? That's a new rule change.
8: You should watch the show Invincible.
4: Every week.
8: I'm telling you, Brady.
4: Stop!
8: After episode 1,
4: West
8: you'll be addicted.
4: Westworld, and now suddenly, you gotta watch Invincible. Not the
8: you have
4: football
8: to watch
4: version,
8: Invincible.
4: But where the superheroes will run around.
9: I thought we were watching Invincible.
4: Apparently there's a cartoon of superheroes, and it's

0: episode one.
1: What's it on?
0: It's on Amazon Prime.
1: Oh, I have that. I'll consider it. I'll talk to my agent.
0: I bet you liked the, what was the Lord of the Rings TV show?
2: Lord of the Rings.
1: Yeah, it's just Lord of the, no, I did not like that, by the way.
0: It was terrible.
1: You're so random right now. Once the volcano exploded,
0: I'm like, this is not good.
1: I will watch Invincible the cartoon movies or whatever if you admit that Everybody Loves Raymond is better than Seinfeld. I'll watch the whole thing.
0: I don't know if I'm the best judge because I've seen like three episodes of Deborah.
1: Then you must watch every episode.
3: Better than me.
1: That's a
0: like,
1: lot of
0: I've
1: it.
0: Only
1: yeah.
0: seen three episodes of that.
1: Robert
0: I've seen
1: is
0: like
1: a little jealous of Ray.
0: 40 episodes, maybe 50 of Seinfeld.
1: Well, then you watch all of Everybody Loves Raymond and I'll watch your cartoon superhero movie.
0: Yeah, but Everybody Loves Raymond ran six seasons too long.
1: No.
0: And this only has eight episodes a season. It's four seasons.
1: I hope they redo, like reboot Everybody Loves Raymond.
2: It got better as time went on, like a fine wine.
1: Mm-hmm. Although his mom and dad are both passed away in real life, aren't they?
0: I believe so.
1: Yeah, that would be tough. You couldn't really do it without Frank and Marie. Couldn't happen.
2: Yeah.
1: You'll just have to go back and watch the reruns. Mm-hmm. That's okay. 26 minutes after the hour. I have no idea what just happened.
0: What's the synopsis of that segment? How do
1: Warren
0: I put that
1: Schaefer,
0: on the podcast?
1: Giving credit to Patrick Saunders, and then after that, all hell breaks loose on the show. So it's probably my own fault, but mainly yours.
2: I was going to say courtesy of Michael Patrick
1: Westworld. We'll be right back.

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5: Why? Don't ever.
6: Hey! The theme to Westworld, it's so good.
5: Let's take out everything. Let's just kill all the momentum of the show and play funeral music. Yeah, that's a great idea.
6: I think we all killed the momentum of the show.
5: To
6: in the
5: be
6: last
5: fair, yeah, yeah. Probably so, Derbs. Faith says, can you stop playing it? Stop playing it. It takes me forever to get you to actually leave real music faded up, but this crap is going forever. Can you please... Faith texting in, that last segment was as confusing as the Star Wars movies where the first is the last and the third is the second and the third is the first. Yeah, I don't know.
7: What's on first? Who's on second?
5: Yeah.
6: Oh, that's such a great comedy. Best comedy routine ever made.
5: Isai Chris said, you sound like Ethel Merman. You said you sound like Ethel Merman when you made that, when you were singing about your, when you did that last segment. I don't know what that is, though. I don't know what Ethel Merman
6: is. That's the nerd store quartet.
5: Derbs, I made a mistake, and I apologize. I was up a little late Friday watching some football, the World's Game, and I text you and Tanner, almost irritated. And I was like, guys, I tried to watch. Who was it that I watched Friday?
7: It had to have been the Paraguay game.
5: Yes, and I'm like, every time down, there's a guy on the ground. There's a guy gets hurt. And I said, I just can't do it. So then I go to watch Japan on Saturday night. I'm watching Japan. Complete opposite.
7: Mm-hmm.
5: Like, it was fun. I actually found myself getting into the strategy of the game. So, Derbs, in front of everyone, I owe you an apology for that.
7: I will take it.
5: Okay, good. It's a lot better than when I apologize to Michael. He refuses to accept my apologies.
7: Mm.
5: Yeah.
6: I accept your apology.
5: I did not apologize because I have nothing to apologize for. The Team USA plays tonight.
7: They do.
5: But there's nothing to play for, right?
7: Because nope.
5: A win can do nothing for them in terms of where they'll finish in once we actually get into the knockout rounds.
7: Nope, their spot is locked. The only thing that's not locked is their opponent so far. Right now, it's the odds-on favorite is Bosnia-Herzegovina. It will be their first opponent in the knockout round. But tonight... you'll probably see the team play about half the game, maybe a little bit more just for conditioning reasons, just to kind of remain sharp. But then you're going to see a lot of new faces and a lot of substitutions happening.
5: Who does Team USA play tonight?
7: Turkey.
5: So they play at 8 o'clock. So if you're watching, you're just watching for the love of the game.
7: Yeah, pretty much. I believe the other match that is in the group stage with the United States, that one means more. That's still time is left to decide the second spot getting in. So it'll probably... That's what's weird about soccer. So the USA game, it doesn't mean anything to the USA, but the actual game result will mean something to the other game that is going on at the same time. So it's just sometimes it's hard to determine what's actually happening.
5: Yeah, I got to be honest. Half the time, I don't know what I'm watching or what happens if what I'm watching happens. But I do know that against what I thought I was going to feel about this, I've actually kind of enjoyed watching the World Cup.
7: The upper pace games are phenomenal to watch. The teams that don't enjoy scoring and like pushing the pace a little bit, it's bad. I'll be the first one to admit
5: that. In fairness, that could be like any, you know, any sport really. You know, if you watch American football and you see a team that just doesn't have any weapons offensively, they just run the ball all the time. That can be boring too.
7: Yeah, you catch the 10-6 games and things. It's very, very similar to that.
5: And Michael, of course, is still not interested.
7: No, in not one. But even though the Team USA's coach is a huge Denver Broncos
5: fan. I thought that would help, but apparently it's not going to help.
7: He claimed that video is fake.
5: It's not
6: no
5: AI.
6: No respectable Broncos fan likes soccer.
5: Now you're going against a Broncos. Dude, there are plenty of Broncos fans that love soccer. In fact, there are plenty of Broncos players.
6: Their five-year-olds play
5: John
6: soccer.
5: Elway actually came out and said he did have interest in buying a soccer team, and he wanted to... He wanted to kind of buy into that whole thing.
7: That's your hero.
5: Yeah.
6: He just wanted to buy it to make money. He didn't care about the game itself.
5: He didn't actually say that.
7: But, no.
5: We tried. I wanted to see what Michael's reaction would be in that. That's about it. Nuggets draft pick, Derbs. They got two guys yesterday. Obviously, one of them I did watch a little bit this year with Trevin Brazil out of Arkansas. But their second pick... Bryce Hopkins out of St. Joseph. I didn't watch a ton of him. In fact, I don't really recall knowing him at all before this.
7: Yeah, he was a pretty good he had a pretty large role at St. John's, and then he tore his ACL. I read just a little bit. Apparently he had a really good pre-draft workouts with a lot of the scouts and teams is how he actually got drafted. He's an interesting – I think both of the picks are interesting.
5: Yeah.
7: I kind of think that both the picks are very similar to Peyton Watson. When he came out of UCLA, he was a pretty big unknown and then just had to work. So I feel like these – and throw Daron Holmes in there. I feel like all three of these guys kind of fit the mold, and maybe they're hoping that one turns into a Peyton Watson type where he can actually carve out some minutes for them.
5: Yeah, well, I'm interested in it, but again, I don't get too excited unless it's like a top five pick in the NBA.
7: Yeah.
5: I just don't get excited. It doesn't mean I'm not rooting for the guy or interested to see what he can do in summer league, but it's not a move that I say is going to help them or hurt them in any way at this point. So.
7: Yeah, you always see like the highlight reels too, and I'm just like, well, he's got a wide open dunk. Cool. Everyone does that.
5: I guess I do pay attention if I see a big guy who can play power forward and center. If he can shoot the three.
7: And
5: he does shoot a little bit.
7: I just love all the highlight reels because the guy's shooting a wide open three or a fast break dunk or the traditional ones. And I'm like, but
5: everyone can do that.
7: Never see him do that in the NBA.
5: Yeah, that is as wide open as it gets. A couple of texts here and then we'll take a break. Travis, the new guy, not listening to Michael. But the Mexico game last night was electric. That was awesome.
7: It was.
5: I watched that.
7: It's good stuff. Yep.
5: Yeah. That was a lot of fun. Eastside Chris, Derbs, didn't see Eric Cole go off today. My lineup still have four more rounds, right? No cut.
7: Yeah, no cut, small field. Eric Cole is very good this morning in the early wave with the better weather draw in the first round of the PGA tournament.
5: All right, man. We're covering all of our bases here.
7: We do. We've got it all.
5: With the dude down the hall. 39 minutes after the hour, let's jump out and get the latest on the local Sports Flash.
8: 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I'm John Thayer. U.S. Men's National Team back in action tonight. They'll wrap up group play against Turkey at SoFi Stadium. Colorado Rockies were winners yesterday as they beat the Red Sox 8-6. The Rockies had 14 hits in the victory. Antonio Sensatella got the win. He is now 8-0. The Rockies are 32-49. Rockies are off today, but back in action tomorrow in Minneapolis as they take on the Minnesota Twins. The Denver Nuggets picked up a pair of players yesterday in the second round of the NBA draft. They got Trevin Brazil forward from Arkansas with the 35th overall selection, and then selected Bryce Hopkins, a forward from St. John's with the 49th overall pick. 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
0: 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Hi, it's Tanner Schwint from Good Morning NoCo here. 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

0: 44 minutes after the 1 o'clock hour. Derbs, coming up on July 3rd, you and Tanner Schwent will be actually, I'll be participating, but you'll be broadcasting the first ever hot dog eating contest that I'm going to be involved in, but also the first ever broadcast of a hot dog eating contest. Will anyone listen? I have zero idea. I know Michael will be listening. But how do you feel about broadcasting this prestigious event?
1: Very excited. I feel honored, privileged. All the words. I'm sure it'll be award winning.
0: Oh, it'll be. I think we turned that one into the CBAs.
1: Yeah, absolutely.
0: Yeah, we win an award based on the broadcast of the hot dog eating challenge.
2: Will they record your vomiting of all four hot dogs?
0: Mike. Okay, Michael has set the over under for me for four hot dog stirbs.
1: Oh, way over.
0: Yeah. I think so, too.
1: Yeah, way over. 10 minutes?
0: Yeah.
2: You think he's going to get less than
0: he said
2: four?
0: Over. He
1: way
0: said
1: over.
0: Way over.
1: That would be more.
0: Yeah, okay. Over
2: I
0: four.
2: I don't do the gambling.
1: More.
0: Well, under would be a less, and over would be more. That is, Hooligans, we're taking not real bets, but bets on whether or not I can hit over four. Brian thinks he's got me. He thinks he can do like six or seven.
1: I think it's going to be a good matchup. I think if one of you could get to eight, I think is the winner.
0: Ooh, that's my goal is 10. I'm setting my goal for 10, but I've never done that before.
1: Nate Taverner said he could put down double digits, and he said he was sounding pretty confident.
0: Yeah,
1: in the hallways.
0: When you get someone that signs up for this and they actually tell you the number that they can do, then that means they've probably done it before. I'm a little worried about him.
1: Are we going to train?
0: I probably should.
1: A little cram session?
0: I probably should. I've literally never competed in an eating contest before, so I probably should.
2: Brady?
0: Yeah, Mike.
2: My thoughts are I don't know if I can produce this. I don't know if I'm able to run this on July 3rd unless I have a burrito from Big City Roadhouse.
0: I'll bring you a hot dog. Might
2: burrito.
0: Be a little wet.
2: I haven't had one of their burritos, then I think you should buy me one.
0: I mean, you're going to be producing anyway, so you want me to buy you food to do what you normally do every day?
2: Yes.
0: I'll consider it.
1: Mm-hmm.
0: I'll consider it.
1: Do you think if you just put like an extra bun on top of the hot dog in there, you could just call it a burrito?
0: Yeah, that's true. A hot dog burrito.
2: No. I want one of the burritos that they make. I've been told they're legit. You said they're legit.
0: They are very good. They're massive, massive burritos. Best breakfast burrito I've ever had at Big City Roadhouse. Very good. So July 3rd, 1 o'clock, Tanner Schwent and the dude down the hall will be broadcasting the first ever hot dog eating challenge. And I think this is going to break probably some kind of listener record, I bet. I would imagine so.
1: The world
2: Especially
1: will know.
2: Especially when you vomit.
0: Yeah, the world will know. Mm-hmm. And we'll do interviews afterward. You can interview the winner, of course. It starts at 1 o'clock, so we'll be done by 1:10. So we'll have plenty of time to talk about it and recover after the fact.
2: I've done many interviews about this show, and people are like, how do you deal with that Brady?
0: You've done interviews about this show?
2: Yes,
0: people
2: yes.
0: are that interested in the show that they're calling to do interviews.
2: Yeah, well, they're interested in how I save the show.
0: Was it like,
2: clearly, I never take us off topic.
0: No.
2: Never.
0: This whole hour has been just fun.
1: Straight through.
0: Yeah, straight through. Straight and narrow.
2: All sports, no...
0: No gimmicks.
2: BS.
1: Scripted.
0: No BS.
1: Perfect.
0: Yeah. This has been a scripted show. We actually wrote the script. Everything we talked about in this hour was written down specifically, how we were going to do it. We were going to talk about Waterworld with Kevin Costner and Westwood 1, and we were going to do all that.
2: Yeah. And everything, like, seriously is written out. I'm reading off of my
0: Okay. That was good. On that note, what do we learn? Coming up next, keep it here on Northern Colorado's Voice 103.1 at 1310 KFKA.
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0: All right, on this 25th day of June, Derbs, what did we learn? What did you learn today? Did you learn anything?
1: I did. I learned that I am becoming a Warren Schaefer fan.
0: Yeah, yeah, me too.
1: Very impressed by the guy.
0: I really like Warren Schaefer. Michael, what did you learn today?
2: I don't know if I did learn anything.
0: This last
2: hour has been chaos.
0: This was a tough hour.
2: I learned that I'm not the only one who can start chaos.
0: Who else can start chaos?
2: You.
0: Me?
2: Yeah, you started a lot of this chaos.
0: I was on topic, and then you started talking about Cartoon Network or whatever. And that's what happened.
2: First of all, it's Adult Swim.
0: I did learn that you can go buy a bunch of stuff from CSU. They're tearing up their court, and you can go. You could buy a ring that has a piece of Moby in it.
2: It's way too expensive.
0: Very expensive. How much was that? How much were the rings again?
2: The ring was $300.
0: $300 for a ring.
1: But it's history.
0: It's history. It's cool. Like, a lot of the stuff that they're selling is cool. I just don't know if I'm in a position where I would like to purchase anything like that. So that's what we learned that from Kevin Lytle earlier today. And tomorrow we're going to be reviewing the movie Invincible with the brand new rules that we created that Michael absolutely loves and signed off on.
1: Mm-hmm.
0: So we're excited about that.
2: I was not told about them.
0: The question is, you were told about them on the air. Is Invincible a starter? That's the question everyone will be wondering.
2: Or will you send it down to the minor?
0: That's not part of the rules, so please just follow the rules, Michael. They're not that confusing. We change them every week, and that's easy. That's fine.
1: Did you not get the memo?
0: Yeah, did you not get the memo?
2: I was working on my TPS reports.
0: All right. Well, we'll be back at it on a Friday. And Team USA playing tonight at what time again?
1: 8 o'clock.
0: 8 o'clock tonight, so we'll look forward to that.
2: Bull riding.
0: That'll do it for us.

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1: Hi, everybody. I'm Russell Nimitz. Well, as farmers prepare to harvest another Molson Coors barley crop across Colorado, Idaho, Montana, and Wyoming, it's been an interesting planting and growing season so far this year. Yesterday, during the Wyoming Barley Field Day near Warlin, I talked with Molson Coors Senior Manager of the Barley Program, Jason Boos, out of Idaho, for a crop update.
2: Been an interesting year. It seems like all years are interesting for one reason or another. This year, really, you gotta look back at the winter. So it was dry and warmer than normal. So we didn't get the disease break that we would normally see. We don't have the snowpack that we would normally have. And so we're limited on irrigation in much of our areas. I don't think that's a big surprise. But even through that and the wind this spring, going in early, getting delayed, some late frost, the crop's looking really good.
1: For growers like Robert Shelton, it's pretty cool knowing that a little of his barley is in every Coors banquet and Coors Light.
3: It's a pretty good feeling. It's nice knowing or seeing a product that you're growing out in your field. And in a 6 to 8 months later, you're enjoying it in a nice beverage can, and everybody across the country is too. So I think that's pretty good feeling to know that what you're doing and what you're growing and watching everybody get to enjoy it further down the line.
1: And barley breeder Bob Brunick told me yesterday at Molson Coors, they really do consider their barley growers as family.
4: There are a number of families who have contracts that have grown 30, 40, 50 years. 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
1: And of course, it was Bill Coors who coined the phrase many years ago that barley is to beer as grapes are to wine. 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
5: 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Really?
6: ABC News, I'm Chuck Sievertson. A U.S. official confirms that Iran attacked a ship in the Strait of Hormuz with a drone today. ABC's Louis Martinez covers the Pentagon.
7: This would be the first time that we now know that there is some kind of a new kind of kinetic incident involving Iran since the signing of that memo of understanding just last week.
6: Federal judges blocked part of a President Trump executive order that would have tried to mandate how states would run mail-in voting. The Supreme Court says the maker of Roundup Weed Killer can't be sued under state law for failing to warn users about the product's alleged cancer risk because the EPA didn't require a warning. Supreme Court conservative majorities today ruled that the government can keep asylum seekers from entering the U.S. and can cancel the temporary protected status granted to Haitians and Syrians. After deadly earthquakes in Venezuela, at least 188 people are dead and nearly 1,000 others are injured. This is ABC News.
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11: This is Dave Frazier from KWGN Channel 2 Pinpoint Weather. Scattered shower and thunderstorm early this evening, then mostly cloudy mid-50s overnight. Upper 80s, partly sunny, breezy with a couple of storms on Friday afternoon and evening. And then dry over the weekend, temperatures heat into the mid-90s with sunny skies and windy conditions each afternoon.
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12: Highs in the 70s and partly cloudy, but watch out for scattered showers and maybe a thunderstorm in the evening. 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
17: 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And Sammy, we'll talk maybe a little bit about this later, but the Nuggets got better in their in the Western Conference last year because the Minnesota Timberwolves made a horrendous trade.
18: Oh, you love to see it, knowing how much the people of the Denver Nuggets despise the Minnesota Timberwolves. And Naz Reid, I don't like Naz at all. I'm happy to see him go.
17: Well, we'll talk all about this maybe in our last segment. But, yeah, I wouldn't trade a first-round draft choice for Melo Ball, let alone giving up, what, three?
18: Three first and three second. And wow. 28, 29, and 30. So
17: they might want to do a test on Minnesota's personnel after that one. But
19: yeah, that's called getting fleeced. Is this the new Tony? Oh. No, not Tony Dorsett. It was the running back.
17: Hey, audience, text us at 888-530-0043. And we're trying to get a lot of upcoming seniors or seniors that just graduated and where they're going to go next year and where they are now and things like that. But let's get to the Clearwater Products Hotline and let's talk to Brody Burke, the graduated senior from Roosevelt High School, who helped lead the Roosevelt Rough Riders to a very good season this past basketball year. Brody, how are you, man?
20: I'm good. How are you, Coach?
17: I'm doing good. Good to catch up with you. I know we've been trying to catch up, and you're busy this summer now that you're a graduate. You know, you're working and getting ready to play at the next level. Tell our audience about Midland, your choice to continue your basketball career next year.
20: So I chose Midland. It's a small school in Fremont, Nebraska. I chose it because I like the community there. When I went out for a visit, it just like felt like really welcoming. And they're part of the GPAC, the Great Plains Athletic Sure. Conference in NAIA. So it's a pretty competitive league there.
17: And it's a great competitive league, actually. So you had other choices. What sold you on Midland, Brody?
20: I think what really sold me is when I went out there to visit, I got to sit down with a couple of the players from the team, and they just, like, felt, like, really, like, compassionate and, like, caring, and it was, like, really nice. And, like, I didn't get that experience at any other college I visited.
17: And let's look back at your high school career, man. As you came into a freshman, you grew, you know, which you just kept growing. And for our listening audience, I used to train Brody, and I think Brody was well under 6 foot, obviously, when he started training in, I believe, sixth grade, and continued to grow. And now 6'8", am I saying that right?
20: 6'8", yes.
17: 6'8", you know, and on to that next level. But, hey, tell us, what are you most proud of what you accomplished during your high school career, bro?
20: I'd have to say I'm most proud of just, like, how I continue to grow throughout high school. Just because, like, I never really gave up, and I still, like, found stuff to work on and improve throughout the years.
17: Absolutely. What was your biggest improvement from that freshman year up through your senior year? You were a tremendous, you know, program player. You played all the different levels and blossomed into that varsity player, a good varsity player as a senior. Talk about your personal improvement from that freshman year.
20: I think the hardest thing was is that I had to change positions due to my size, because I used to be like a four or like a power forward shooting kind of. Does that make sense?
17: Sure, like, sure.
20: And then I had to transition into a center just because of my size. So like, I'd say that was like what I was most impressed with is developing those post moves and those post skills. and like learning how to be a big presence down low.
0: Absolutely. Hey, what areas are you focusing on this summer on your game before you head to Midland?
20: Right now I'm focusing on my speed, my footwork, and overall just trying to get stronger and bigger.
0: Yeah, absolutely. Strength training is going to be, you know, a big one. And when you hit those college guys playing with guys a little older than you, you know, the physicality and the strength becomes so important. Hey, tremendous student. You graduated from Roosevelt High School. High academics. What's your academic plan, Brody, going to Midland?
20: I'm planning to study accounting and business. And hopefully be set up with a career or internship when I graduate.
0: Sure. Possible CPA?
20: Yes, that's the long-term goal.
0: Yeah, absolutely. So, man, that's great goals academically. And I know you've really worked hard in the academic field and know that you're well-prepared. So Midland's fortunate to get you not as just as a player, but as a student as well. When you went on your visit, what were, besides meeting some of the players, tell us about that typical visit to Midland.
20: Like, so I got to meet up with the coach. I got a tour of all the athletic facilities. They have a pretty good, like, stadium and strength training facility there. Then I got to take a tour through some of the academic buildings. I believe I toured through, like, the business building.
0: And how big is Midland as far as population of students, approximately? Do you know?
20: I believe it's like, I want to say 1,500 to like 2,000.
0: Yeah, so nice small university. Absolutely proximate. Get a lot of classroom intense study in there, and not just in a classroom with 300 students. That's going to be a lot of fun. So, man, Brody, congratulations on a terrific high school career and on your commitment to Midland. And we'll certainly be catching up and following you. And thanks for hopping on Coach Speak today, man.
20: Thank you for having me.
0: Absolutely. That is Brody Burke of the Roosevelt Rough Riders, and it's always fun. And Sammy, you have some friends I know. Always fun seeing guys get to that next level.
18: Oh, yeah. I mean, had quite a few between Reese Johnson and Isaac Jessup from Rez.
0: Those are old guys now, yeah. Man. Those are old guys. You
18: they
0: know,
18: they got to play together,
0: former
18: too.
0: Former guys, they played together at Mesa. And, hey, speaking at Mesa, boy, we're excited for this upcoming segment, too. We're going to be talking with Coach Ken DeWeese, the new head coach at Colorado Mesa. Has been around, the Phil Manila, your name, right here in Greeley, former UNC assistant, former YO assistant, former CSU assistant, and it's so fun to see him become the head coach at Colorado Mesa, and of course one of the places we certainly follow in the RMAC. But thanks for Brody Burke again for hopping on the Clearwater Products Hotline. 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Well, let's take a break, and we'll be back with Coach Ken DeWeese after these messages.
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0: 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Most days, except Sunday, or 7 to 9, excuse me, they are open 7 a.m. to 9 p.m., other than Sunday, and it's 8 to 8. And, of course, we thank Eaton A&W, great sponsors of Coach Speak, and a lot of things here on KFKA. Well, speaking of great, it's about time this guy's a head coach. Ken DeWeese, we welcome you. From Grand Junction now, Colorado Mesa. Coach, how are you, man?
1: I'm doing great. How are you doing?
0: I'm doing great. So good to catch up with you. And, of course, you have a lot of friends all over here in Greeley, obviously, over in Fort Collins, Laramie. You've been around, but how did it feel to get named that head coach at Colorado Mesa?
1: Well, and first of all, when you have to say somebody's been around, that's just code for you're old, right?
0: You're not. I am. No, you're not.
1: No, I'm ecstatic, man. This is it's really an honor to be the next head coach at Mesa, and obviously this program has been really good for a long time. There's been a lot of great head coaches, and to be in a league like the RMAC, which is one of the best Division II leagues in all of the United States, it's truly an honor, and I'm excited about the opportunity.
0: Well, it has had a lot of great players, really great coaches. And, you know, as I mentioned to you last night, I've always been a fan of Mesa, even growing up and different things, and then was fortunate to have some pretty good players, you know, play over at Mesa as well. And it's been a program really to follow. You know, two of your former, I got to talk about two of the former guys, Isaac Jessup, you know, he went overseas to play. He's not playing anymore. Just a great, great player. And, of course, followed coach to Cal Poly. And then Reese Johnson will be going to med school, coach. So this place graduates some really good, outstanding young men and women. And, gosh, Olivia Reed Thine, gosh, what a career she has had, and the National Player of the Year, and just so many different things. So you are going to a great spot, Coacher.
1: No doubt. I'm going to be hitting up old Reese for donations here in a couple of years.
0: Give him about six, I guess. I don't know how long.
1: No, and just like you said, I mentioned Olivia. I mean, what an awesome career she had here.
0: Gosh, no kidding.
1: You know, there's been so many good players from the Front Range over here in Junction and at Mesa, and hopefully we can keep that going. We got a bunch of young freshmen right now from that neck of the woods, so we're excited.
0: Yeah, absolutely. Hey, you grew up, you know, in the basketball world, Coach. Talk to us about that, and you know what you learned growing up.
1: Yeah, so my dad was a college coach for
0: a great one.
1: Yeah, I mean, I'm thinking it was probably about 40 something years that he was in college. He did high school for a few years in Texas, and was just really fortunate that every day I had an amazing example to learn from. That was, you know, kind of truly a leader of men and a molder of men. Not just a good X and O guy, but just a good people guy. So grew up in it, and it's just kind of in my blood. And you know, I don't really know anything else. But that was back in the old heyday of JUCO in the 80s and 90s. And he was at McLennan Community College in Central Texas in Waco. And I mean, I was watching pros every night, and got to see some amazing competition growing up, and be around some awesome young men that helped mold who I am as well.
0: Hey, Coach, you're following Mike DeGeorge and Mike Dunlap, you know, following those guys as coaches and two highly respected coaches. Tell us what you take culture-wise that's been established in the program, but you put your own handprint on it. What can we look forward to, what we'll notice at basketball at Colorado Mesa?
1: Well, first and foremost, I mean, like you said, with the great coaches that have been before, even Coach Dunlap and Coach DeGeorge, I mean, it's just been a lineage here. But especially those two guys in the recent past, big shoes to fill, because they did such a good job here, and just excellent coaches. There's no doubt about that. But you know, I think for me, the biggest thing is this university and this athletic department as a whole has been a winner for forever. I mean, you look at what women's basketball has done, what volleyball has done, what swimming has done. Football's had some great years. I mean, there's 27 varsity sports out here, so it's across the board. It's just a winning place. And obviously, I failed to mention baseball is unreal.
0: Yes, it
1: is. What those guys have done.
0: Yeah.
1: I mean, it's incredible. So, you know, from a culture standpoint of just trying to be myself, and I think what I've learned from all the great mentors I've had, you know, from my dad all the way up, from all the great coaches I worked for, Tim Floyd, Dick Hunsaker, Jeff Linder especially, you know, was a huge influence on me for 8 years at at UNC and at Wyoming, and then, you know, working for Nico Medved for a year and with Ali for a year at TSU. Those guys have been awesome. And I mentioned Tim Floyd was a huge influence with me as well. I was with him for 6 years at UTEP, and obviously he's a heck of a coach. So, you know, I think just learning what works and what doesn't, you got to have great people. You got to have people.

0: recruitment.
1: Yeah, I think Coach Dunlap might be like a honorary ambassador to Australia or something with all the degrees he's gotten for Australian players. But no, I at the end of the day, you know, for me, I think you can really win with players from the state of Colorado. And, you know, and obviously in the year 2026, with the transfer portal and NIL and stuff like that, I mean, retention is a huge thing. I mean, you're seeing it at Colorado State with the group we had last year with so many of those guys staying, and they're going to be really good this upcoming year. So I think trying to recruit as many players as possible from the state of Colorado, whether it's, you know, from down south, whether it's from the Western Slope, whether it's from the Front Range, you know, from the Plains, whatever, if they're good enough and they're a good fit for us from a basketball standpoint and a culture standpoint, you know, I want those guys here. And, you know, obviously it's a great league with a lot of great schools in the state, a lot of great coaches that have done a really good job. And I'm trying to kind of plant my flag a little bit, having been in this neck of the woods for the last 10 years, and just take the best players that we can from the state. Cause I just, you know, Coach DeGeorge really showed it, how successful they were with all those kids. I mean, obviously like the two guys that you coached, and I think you can do it. And I think you have a better chance to retain those guys and keep them. And obviously if they, you know, if they're great players, like what Isaac was and like what Trevor Baskin was.
0: Yes, Trevor, sure.
1: And if it's time for those guys to move on and they have other opportunities, I'm going to be the first one to kick them out the door and tell them like, hey man, you need to go and go explore this stuff. But if we can get guys from the state and keep them, I think we have a chance to be really successful long-term.
0: You know, I'm glad you mentioned Trevor Baskin. I've had Trevor on the show a few times, and it was so fun seeing him from that high school player at Pomona High School, you know, going on to Mesa and the things he did at Mesa. And then, you know, him and Coach DeGeorge, yeah, they had that agreement. His fifth year, he had a chance to go play at the University of Colorado and did so. And with that mindset and helping players, you can't go wrong. And I know you're going to carry on with that, Coach. And, you know, so excited for you. Talk about the RMAC, because, you know, as a high school coach for many years, you know, I've had players in that league. But just watching up close and personal, it's a fabulous conference, Coach.
1: It is. And There's really a lot of good coaches. There's guys that have done it for a long time, and there's guys that are new and young and exciting. And you know, you can look down like an Alamosa at Adams and what Kenny Tripp has done and what Zach is doing at Pueblo, and you know, it's really cool to see those guys. I mean, they're young and they're energetic and they're working really hard, and you know, it's across the board in the state. And also, you know, obviously I can't not mention Black Hills and what those guys have done up in South Dakota the last few years. And it's tough. It's a bugger of a league. I mean, there's a lot of good coaches and good programs. So, you know, for me, I know that if you're going to be good in Division II nationally, much less in the RMAC, you know, you've basically got to have a Division I roster. And so that's what we've tried to really focus on, is guys that I thought recruiting here in the sprint we've had the last couple months that were guys that could play in the Big Sky. You know, were guys that could play in the Summit League, stuff like that. Kind of cast a wide net really quickly to, you know, we brought in all the Colorado high school kids, you know, brought in a couple transfers that, from the Division I ranks that were from Colorado, Walker Ass from UNC, who's a Springs kid, and Drew Larson, who's from Fort Collins, the transfer from University of Niagara. And, you know, trying to piece together a roster of guys that I think can play other places ultimately. And I'm really excited about our freshman class, too, and got a bunch of really good JUCO transfers, a couple from Texas, a couple from California. So, we're really pumped about them. But at the end of the day, if you're going to win this league, you've got to have depth, you've got to have size, and you've got to have a lot of skill and have really good guards. So I think we've been able to fulfill a lot of that stuff with our roster building this spring.
0: Hey, Coach, if you will, talk about some of those incoming freshmen from our state.
1: Yeah, and I think the first ones that you got to mention, just because of their lineage in high school, is Kai Valentine and Davis May from Rock Canyon.
0: Yes.
1: Just having won the state championship
0: really
1: this year.
0: Really good players.
1: And that's one thing I really focused on is guys in the state that have won. And obviously there's good players at places that don't win as much. But, like, you know, there's, as you know, I mean, there's something that's just built into your DNA when you come from a winning program. So those guys, Aiden Perez from Ranger, that's won a million games, you know, in his high school career, has been coached really well by Coach Palmer down there. And then Cash Boykin from Columbine, who's extremely talented, honestly probably shouldn't be at Mesa, but we're really excited about him. And you know, you just kind of go down like Brady Kingsley from Windsor.

0: state championship. You know, coached by Rack down there in Windsor. You know, those guys just know how to win. They just know what it looks like. They know what it takes, and so we're really pumped about them.
1: You know, you talk about Brady, and of course we followed him throughout his high school career, you know, being here in Windsor, and obviously played with Madden Smiley, who was heading to Wyoming. But the guys you mentioned, Coach, you know, they all have that chance. They all have that opportunity to turn into something, you know, very special. And then congratulations to you just hitting the road, you know, yeah, and getting some tremendous recruits right off the bat. Coach, I have to ask you, you know, you being in the Division I level for many years, and when you knew the job at Colorado Mesa opened up, was that just an instant, oh, wow, that's a good one, I'd love to do that? Tell us about that thought process that went through your mind and, of course, with your family making the move to Grand Junction.
0: Yeah, no, to be honest with you, you know, back when Coach DeGeorge got the job, I guess that was 6 years ago, I think.
1: Yeah, six or seven years ago, yeah.
0: Yeah, right in the late 2010s. You know, I actually inquired about it at that time and was really interested, and just it's kind of just been a place that I've kept up with. And I know Coach Linder was here for a little bit of his college career playing, and he's always told me, he's like, man, it's a really good job. You know, Junction's a great place, and he's like, you can really win there. And so it's always kind of been in the back of my mind. And, you know, when it opened up this last time, I was ready. I think I've been ready to be a head coach for a long time, but it just felt like the right opportunity. And I've tried on Division I stuff and been really, really close on a bunch of things. But, you know, when Division I is great and I love it, but the opportunity to go to a place that's built to win, and that expects winning and has an unbelievable community support, campus support, administrative support. That's what made me jump at it. I mean, it's the only Division II job I've ever tried to get and really went after. And, so it just felt like a no brainer just from all the things I mentioned, resources and support. I mean, it's an awesome place. I mean, this place, I think if I'm not mistaken, I think it's the third largest university in the state of Colorado now, behind CU and CSU. So it's a growing place. It's an exciting time to be here at Mesa and in Grand Junction. It just felt like the right thing at the right time.
1: Well, just to add to the great coaching list there at Mesa and in the RMAC, and you are so deservedly you deserve this job so much. And when it was announced, I was just, you know, so excited for you as well, Coach. But we have an intern, Sammy Greenfield, Coach, is a high school senior. He's sitting in with me. Sammy, anything for Coach DeWeese?
2: Yeah, I have one question.
0: Where the tough questions come.
1: This is where you're going to get nailed, yeah. Coach. You know, no more softies.
2: So, obviously, Ollie Farokamanesh, he's a phenomenal coach and excited to see what they do this year, but also a great recruiter. What do you think is the key to being a great recruiter as a coach?
0: You know, I think it's about relationships and it's about being genuine. And that's an awesome question, Sam, like, because that's what matters. And in this day and age where everything seems to be so transactional, I think continuing to be genuine and to let people know and that, you know, this is who you are and this is what you're about. And it's not just about, you know, what can you do for me? It's still about what can I do for you and the servant aspect of that. So that's the biggest thing for me is just being genuine, being upfront with people, caring about them as not as a commodity, and something that, you know, is I'm going to put out here as a product. It's more about them as people and as humans and as young men. I think that's what works. I still think it does. And I've been fortunate, you know, throughout my career to see that from so many other coaches, about how you go about things. And obviously there's some strategy to it and some nuance to it, as far as, you know, how you, because recruiting is one thing, right? Then everybody talks about recruiting, but probably the biggest thing is evaluating, and it's evaluating players. It's evaluating them as people. It is evaluating their families and their circle around them. And that's a thing that I've been fortunate to learn from the coaches that I have of how important that is and how to do it. And so at the end of the day, if you're just about the right stuff and you're a good person and you're honest with people and you're, you do things for the right reasons, you're going to attract those kind of people, and they're going to want to come play for you. So that's what I try and do.
1: Man, that's great question, Sammy. Way to go, man. Coach, I want to ask you about what came out yesterday, the 5-5 rule.
0: You know, honestly, it's something I thought has been a long time coming. When you really think about it, your average student usually takes, you know, the eight semesters or 4 years of college. It's hard for a lot of people, just regular people, much less college athletes, to graduate in that time frame. You're usually looking at 9 semesters for most people. So, and especially when you add in the ability to transfer, you know, that's the downside that a lot of people don't think about when they just want to jump around, is that they're losing credits.
1: Yes.
0: You know, maybe they don't have a major at this place, and so these classes aren't transferring. So I just think it makes sense in the current climate. And now the worst part about it, the worst side effect of it is how it's going to affect especially this 27 class and probably the 28 class of high school kids, where there's going to be a lot less opportunity for them just because of the guys that are hanging around for that fifth year. But man, I mean, if you think about, if you are a really strong student and you do stay a place for the majority of the time and you can go get your degree in 3.5 or 4 years, and then now you have the ability to transfer or stay at the same place that you're at and go, you know, get a master's degree paid for or a second bachelor's degree paid for. Not even to mention the life-changing aspect of NIL, whether you make, you know, $10,000 or $10 million, you know, there's just a lot to it. And I really think the 5-5 is a good rule. It just makes sense in the current climate.
1: And we'll eliminate, now correct me if I'm wrong, this will eliminate a lot of additional year in high school, a gray shirt year, and those kind of things, so that the age starts at once they've passed 19. Is that correct?
0: That's correct, yeah. And the worst downside that I've seen, I do think redshirting is really good for a lot of guys. Now, 6 years is a long time to be in college, although I will tell anybody, young Sammy or anybody else that's out there on the airwaves, is like, man, stay in college as long as you can. But don't join the real world if you don't have to. But I think the redshirting part is tough, because now you're going to have a lot of young players going into the Division I level. And I think this will eventually trickle down to all levels of NCAA. But to where, you know, you're a freshman, you probably should be redshirting. So now you're just not playing. And
1: yeah.
0: I think that's really hard for a lot of guys. Knowing, well, I have to play because this year is being used in my eligibility, and I'm maybe not ready, or there's older, better guys in front of me. Yeah, that's going to be challenging. And then I think the other issue a little bit will be the medical redshirt stuff. If you have a season-ending injury, I think there's still some nuance to that has to be figured out, how that's going to work out. Because I'm not positive on the details with that, but. I think overall it's great, but there's still some stuff. Yeah, and listen, it's never going to work out perfectly for everybody, unfortunately.
1: You know, would it be better to have four years? You can play 4 years with 5 to complete those 4.
0: Yeah, and that's, you know, kind of what we've been in, and I think it's good. It's tough because I just think it makes sense right now with how much transferring is going on. You're having guys that are completing their 4 years of playing and are still a year away from graduating from college because they've transferred 2 or 3
1: sure.
0: times. Which, you know, that's the downside of transferring, like we said. But I like it. You know, I don't think it's perfect, but neither was 4. So it's there's always – and the most challenging part now, I'm sure you guys have addressed it a bunch in here now, is just the lawsuit stuff and all the litigation
1: yes.
0: that the NCAA is caught up in. And, you know, it's like, oh, I don't like this situation, so I'm going to sue – and then this person, and there's every single possible scenario you can think of. People are suing the NCAA, and it's, you know, they're kind of just so tied up in litigation, spending so much money. It's created a lot of challenges for them to enforce any rules that we have. And it's a weird time in college athletics from that standpoint. But this is one of the ones that I personally think that they got right.
1: So, good, good.
0: It's not, I've been critical in the past, but I like this one.
1: Good, and let's hope this certainly reduces the amount of lawsuits from, you know, wherever, you know, local attorneys or whatever the case might be. But, hey, the bottom line of this, Coach, we're excited for you to be at Colorado Mesa. Congratulations, and I know you're going to be grinding here up until the season, and we'll catch up again soon, I hope.
0: Thanks so much. We're wrapping up a 172-team team camp here today, this afternoon, and then we're getting on the road and heading down to Denver and going to the old Colorado Live to go see if we can see some more great in-state players.
1: You're going to see some players down there, I will tell you.
0: No doubt.
1: You will see some players. So
0: There's no doubt.
1: Have a safe trip, and we'll catch up, Coacher.
0: Thanks so much, guys.
1: All right, absolutely. Coach Ken DeWeese, man, this guy has been a fabulous assistant for many guys and put in his time and to get that opportunity at such a great university as in Colorado Mesa. Excited for him, but excited for Colorado Mesa as well. So let's take a break, and Sammy and I'll be back to talk a few other sports items after this.
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4: This is Dave Frazier from KWGN Channel 2 Pinpoint Weather. Scattered shower, thunderstorm early this evening, then mostly cloudy, mid-50s overnight. Upper 80s, partly sunny, breezy with a couple of storms on Friday afternoon and evening. And then dry over the weekend. Temperatures heat into the mid-90s with sunny skies and windy conditions each afternoon.
5: 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I'm John Thayer. The Denver Nuggets picked up a pair of players yesterday in the second round of the NBA draft. They got Trevon Brazil, forward from Arkansas, with the 35th overall selection, and then selected Bryce Hopkins, a forward from St. John's, with the 49th overall pick. U.S. men's national team back in action tonight. They'll wrap up group play against Turkey at SoFi Stadium. Colorado Rockies were winners yesterday as they beat the Red Sox 8-6. The Rockies had 14 hits in the victory. Antonio Sensatella got the win. He is now 8-0. The Rockies are 32-49. Rockies are off today, but back in action tomorrow in Minneapolis to take on the Minnesota Twins. 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
1: 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And yes, we will be soon announcing another Walker Mowers Athlete of the Month. And look forward to that and thank them for their sponsorship of the Athletes of the Month. Great having Coach DeWeese on Colorado Mesa. Man, the RMAC, he mentioned it. There's some tremendous programs and coaches in that conference.
2: Yeah, I mean, God, I remember looking at the conference this last year in Black Hills, he mentioned from
1: always
2: South
1: tough.
2: Dakota. They're always great.
1: Good.
2: And I mean,
1: Fort Lewis, always good.
2: Fort Lewis, always good. Mesa, they're always good.
1: Always
2: be there.
1: Good. Mines, always good in basketball. Metro State, great history of tradition.
2: So deep.
1: Adams State, of course, Jace King. From Fort Collins High School on that roster. We'll be seeing a lot of minutes, I think, this coming year. So Fort Lewis has been there, but a lot of good stuff. Well, Sammy, you mentioned earlier in the program the Minnesota Timberwolves make a big trade yesterday, and the national grading of this trade is a D, not a B. A D as in dog. Plus, and good news for the Nuggets because they gave up 3 first-round draft choices to get Melo Ball, who I'm not sure many top-line execs in the NBA would give up a single first-round draft choice for Melo Ball.
2: I don't even know of many players that you would give up 6 draft picks for, 3 firsts and 3 seconds. And, I mean, it's not like they're draft picks down the road. I mean, after this season, the Minnesota Timberwolves don't have a first-round pick for the next 3 years. So, I mean, they are definitely in a win-now mindset. And without Naz Reid, your bench is now going to look a little worse than it was before. So the Timberwolves, I think, made a really bad decision here. And if they don't win here in the next couple of years or make it deep, they're going to be in trouble.
13: Shades right, of Herschel Walker?
1: Little Herschel Walker. Not quite as many.
13: The Vikings, didn't they trade an entire year's worth of picks?
1: It was...
13: He was just meh. in Minnesota.
1: That's a great analogy on this one because that did not turn out well for the Vikings as well.
13: Yeah, the Vikings have a history of just boneheaded moves. I mean, every team goes through that, but the Vikings, I feel bad for their fans.
1: Hey, on a brighter note, our Rockies, Tanner Swint had great seats yesterday, went down and watched the Rockies. What a nice comeback win after following behind 3-0. They score three in the seventh, two in the eighth. Big base hits, timely hitting, got pretty good pitching from Kyle Freeland. Gave up the three runs early, but then came in and really did a nice job.
2: Yeah, I mean, Senzatella picked up the win.
1: How about that?
2: His record's 8-0.
1: Antonio Senzatella he's definitely the comeback player of the year, for the Rockies. I think the guy has a chance to be the comeback, pitcher of the year in all of baseball if he continues to have some success throughout this remaining season. But fun to see him. Remember when he came up with the Rockies, excited about him, went through Tommy John. He's back, changed some of his, philosophy on the mound, and the new regime, I think, has really been terrific for the Rockies. Speaking of Minnesota, now they travel to take on the Twins that fall in the series to the Dodgers. They got swept by the Dodgers, but go on the road, get one or two wins a series. That would be something the Rockies' goal, I'm sure, has in mind this season.
2: And this month of games, this stretch, they don't play a single team with a winning record. I believe if they do, it's barely over. I think they play the Nationals or the Reds or someone who's barely over 500. But you have a stretch of games right here where if you can make a big run, get yourselves to six games, got a shot.
1: Yeah, absolutely. And we hold the same record now as the Boston Red Sox. Let's take a break and we'll come back and we will wrap up Coach Speak after these messages.

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1: The 2026 Greeley Stampede is back for another day of exciting events. 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More after this from Eaton A&W.
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1: Highs in the 70s and partly cloudy, but watch out for scattered showers and maybe a thunderstorm in the evening. 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
9: That's it. Welcome back as we wrap up Coach Speak. Hey, got a text. Thank you, Faith. Yeah, the Nuggets get the Arkansas Razorback Brazil, man. He, as Faith says, he is a gem. I think that was really a good pick. You know, when you're at 35 picking, think they had that in mind before, but that's going to be fun to follow them. Hey, thanks to Brody Burke, Roosevelt High School, going to Midland. And, of course, thanks to Ken DeWeese, the new coach at Colorado Mesa. What a great conference the RMAC is. But, Sammy, anything quickly, what do you got going today? Anything fun golfing today?
10: Got some umpiring tonight.
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9: Make today your masterpiece. We love you, Northern Colorado.
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14: More moves with a drone today, says a U.S. official. ABC's Louis Martinez covers the Pentagon.
15: What we have from a U.S. official is that, yes, there was an Iranian attack on a vessel that was carried out by an Iranian drone that caused some damage to the ship's bridge.
14: It's first attack since Iran and the U.S. initial agreement. 7 arrests and 18 police vandalism reports are alleged by the National Park Service. What it claims led to the algae-filled and sealer flaking of the reflecting pond at the Lincoln Memorial. A federal judge blocked part of a President Trump executive order that would mandate how states would run their mail-in voting operations. Supreme Court conservative majorities today ruled that the government can keep asylum seekers from entering the U.S., and can cancel the temporary protected status granted to Haitians and Syrians. At least 188 people dead and 1,000 others injured in the Venezuelan earthquakes. This is ABC News.
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18: This is Dave Frazier from KWGN Channel 2 Pinpoint Weather. Scattered shower, thunderstorm early this evening, then mostly cloudy mid-50s overnight. Upper 80s, partly sunny, breezy with a couple of storms on Friday afternoon and evening. And then dry over the weekend. Temperatures heat into the mid-90s with sunny skies and windy conditions each afternoon.
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19: Highs in the 70s and partly cloudy, but watch out for scattered showers and maybe a thunderstorm in the evening. 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
21: All right, Michael. The Nuggets pulled me back in. We'll talk about it. And for the Rockies, Mike, I'm saying it. A lot of people don't like it. A lot of people came after me last night. Don't do anything. Don't change a thing. Let this team cook. Let it grow. Let it grow organically. No need to move anybody. Pitching could be better, I get it, but got a lot to get to. Kevin Lytle going to join us. Did you catch the soccer game last night? Of course you did.
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0: today, huh, Mike? You have one job. You have one job.
1: I had like seven jobs, and one of them kept going wrong this morning.
0: Yeah, the podcaster.
1: Yeah.
0: Yeah, that was tough.
1: Yeah, I have a bunch of things that I have to fix.
0: That was a tough situation, Michael, recording the two-man game podcast today, and several times in the middle of the podcast, the system just froze. It just froze.
1: I tried to fix it as best I could, so if you guys are listening to the two-man game podcast, which you can find on 1310kfga.com, Apple Podcasts,
0: and Spotify. Yeah.
1: Available around noon, maybe.
0: Yeah.
1: Like, you might hear some stuff repeated, and yeah. I apologize
0: That's
1: if I
0: fault.
1: Wasn't able to properly edit.
0: That's definitely on you, if that happened. It's just one of those days, Mike. It was one of those. It's been one of those days. I was a negative Nancy yesterday on the show, and I'm a positive Pete today. Can you turn that microphone off? Think no, it's not on.
1: No, okay. I will keep it on.
0: Sounds echoey in here.
1: I will keep it on. Okay. As a matter of fact, I'm going to turn all of them on.
0: Okay. First event is text line 888-536. What is the text line? 530-0043. 530-0043. Shoot us a text. Get involved in the conversation. The Nuggets did, in fact, keep both of their second-round picks on Wednesday. And they selected some guys that have been in the college game for a while. A pair of five-year dudes. Trevin Brazil out of Arkansas. And they were with their 35th overall pick. And then Bryce Hopkins out of St. John's. I don't know much about Bryce Hopkins. But I did actually randomly catch a few Arkansas games this year. And Brazil looks pretty interesting. Very cute. No, don't even do it. Don't even do it.
1: I was going to say that I think we know someone who has faith in that player.
0: Remember 5 seconds ago when I said don't even do it? Remember that? That's what I meant by this.
1: You're basically encouraging me.
0: No, I'm trying to make you better at your job.
1: It's like a backhanded encouragement. You keep trying to slap it down, but I'm like, I'm going to do it.
0: I can just tell by the look on your face that you're getting ready to drop something that won't do anything for the show. That won't raise the level of the show. It will lower the level of the show. So I could see it in your like I can see it right now. You're getting ready to say something that is going to lower the level of the show. Texters, let this be a lesson. If you're about to text into the show, I want you to start thinking about this, Hooligans. Is what I'm about to text going to raise the level of the show? Or is it going to lower the level? Or in this case, is it going to Micah the show? Is what we'll start calling it. Is it going to raise the level or Micah it? That's what I want you to think about today.
1: Texters, can you text in a bunch of puns?
0: No. That's Micah-ing it, and it's a new phrase around here. If there's a major screw-up, like the podcast freezing, the podcast Micah'd today.
1: Yeah, and that new Michael's. Intern's name is Micah, so I guess we're blaming him.
0: Yeah, where'd he go? I saw him once, and now he's gone?
1: He'll be here tomorrow.
0: What's he going to be doing? Is he trying to replace you?
1: He's trying to replace you, actually.
0: Either way.
1: He has so much talent.
0: Either way, we'd separate. So it's kind of a win-win scenario. Either way. So I'm looking forward to that. Boy, there's a lot to unpack today. Good news for the Nuggets. I like this pick. Faith, very pumped about this pick. Faith, tell me about Trevin Brazil. Because I've already heard a lot of people calling him Trayvon. And I believe, if I'm correct here, it's Trevin. Am I right? Because I keep hearing a lot of people talk about him, and they're already butchering his name. And I did my due diligence, and I went and just watched highlights all night last night of this dude. I mean, from what I see, and from the games I've seen, maybe a handful. Good passer for a big man. Rim protector. Can shoot. I'm excited about that. I don't know how it works. I don't know how it will work. But I think it's pretty interesting. Now, there was also a report that the Nuggets were going to try to move up in the first round to get a potential point guard. So I want to get into that story a little bit later. Does that mean they are actively looking to not necessarily replace Jamal Murray, but you know, go and get somebody for the future. If this, everything that I've seen so far indicates to me that the Nuggets are, in fact, going to run it back. Now, does that mean Cam Johnson can still get traded and Jonas Valanciunas, they just agree to separate and part ways? That could very well happen, but essentially, running it back means the core is coming back. And Cam Johnson, no disrespect, but hasn't really earned the core moniker yet. And Jonas Valanciunas is certainly not that either. But if running it back is basically the same starting four, which would be Jamal, Joker, Christian Brown, who I'm hearing weird things about that ankle. It's not Bo Nix's ankle, but there's concerns. Starting, obviously, Peyton Watson if they get a deal done with him. So essentially running it back. Faith says, subconsciously, you watched Razorback games for Miles and I. Probably, because Faith's a Razorbacks fan. And at some point, it probably just creeps in my brain. Why do I care about this team tonight? And then that's probably it. Subliminal.
1: Chicago Bears and Arkansas Razorbacks.
0: It's Arkansas.
1: I know.
0: Do you?
1: There are a lot of people that call it, for some reason, Arkansas.
0: I think they're just trying to be funny. I think they're trying to do what you just did. Just try to be funny. Try to be edgy.
1: I'm very funny.
0: So I feel a lot better today about this Nuggets team. Now, I didn't know what they were going to do, if they were actually going to use those picks, but they did, in fact, keep those picks. Ben Tenzer said of the picks, we got two extra second rounders that we feel really good about. You can look at other deals around the league and see what 2 seconds get you at the trade deadline and things like that. It's tough to not have as many things as maybe other teams, but throughout the years, we've given assets for other options at the time. So this is what it is, and we're comfortable with where we're at. Will the Nuggets do anything else? Will they try to move off of Zeke Nagy's contract? Will they ultimately trade Jamal Murray? Could they move off of Cam Johnson? Will they re-sign Peyton Watson? Still a lot of questions to be asked here. But I will tell you that for summer league purposes, really interested to see what Brazil's all about. Because I like him. I have a hard time watching a college basketball game, and I sometimes fall into that trap of, oh, that guy's going to be a pro. That guy's going to be a pro. I called it on Neat Clifford, right? I said Neat Clifford's probably going to be the better pro basketball player than David Roddy and Isaiah Stevens, even though David Roddy and Isaiah Stevens are CSU Rams legends. But I also said I thought David Roddy would have been much better at this stage. So I got to be really careful before I get too excited. But, you know, for a second-round pick in the 35th spot, not bad. Faith texting in. So much to text about him. He's a complimentary player, hands down. He can be anywhere on the court you need him to be and will not try to be the star, but is a team guy 100%. I watched him his whole career. Faith is like she messaged me last night on Instagram. She's like, I cannot wait to hear and talk about Trevin Brazil out of Arkansas. So she's like through the moon. My question is, do you believe he transitions to the NBA game well? I'm very curious. Now, it always comes back to how does he work around Nikola Jokic, who's just shredded, by the way, Mike, just absolutely shredded. He's on some kind of new diet workout plan, and he looks like he's ready to plug in for MVP season number 4. Calling it right now.
1: Let's cross our fingers.
0: Calling it right now. Joker's going to win the MVP next year. Write it down. Write that down.
1: I'm not going to write it down.
0: Write that down.
1: I'm not writing it down because it's not going to happen.
0: Write that down in the good idea book that you still keep, right? It's still back there? You have the good idea book that we have?
1: There weren't enough good ideas in it, so I sold it.
0: You sold the good idea book?
1: I did.
0: Those are some of my best ideas. Some might call them good ideas. They were pretty good. Your good idea book is, I'm going to fix the college football system 47 years later. How's that coming?
1: It's actually going to be 42 years later, if I live past 50.
0: We'll see. You get pretty dangerous on that scooter, Mike. I've seen you drive that thing, and it's pretty sane. Pretty interesting, yeah.
1: I am a reckless driver. I'm the little old man from Greeley. Go, Micah, go, Micah, go, Micah, go.
0: What are you?
1: It's a little old lady from Pasadena, Jan and Dean.
0: So you're the little old lady from Pasadena?
1: No, I'm the little old man from Greeley.
0: Faith says, I am saying his name right. Thank you. I mean, it's a fine move. I'm kind of excited about him. Bryce Hopkins, I don't know much about. Did not spend a ton of time watching St. John's basketball this year. But we'll see. Summer League. I have found myself more interested in Summer League the past few years, probably because of local names playing, but also you can pick up a lot from Summer League. Doesn't always mean if a guy tears it up in Summer League that he's going to go on and be tremendous in the NBA, in the actual NBA once the season starts, but it gives you kind of an idea. Faith texting it, I do think he'll transition well. He's a mature guy doing all 4 years in college at the same college. Think his game is what the NBA is now, minus the flopping. That's just not his jam. I like everything I watched. And again, I just dove in last night and watched highlights. And obviously highlights are going to be great. And it's going to be all of his good stuff. But he's got a little bit of an edge, man. He's tough. He's dunking on dudes. Embracing contact. And so I'm somewhat pumped about this pick. Again, I never know. Could be great. Could be just a guy. Could be like a Julian Strother that's kind of okay, but not really a guy you're going to rely on every single night. I don't know how much time he'll actually get this year. That will be interesting to see how David Adelman plays that, because Michael Malone had a hard time playing young guys. Adelman might be a little bit different. So, I like it. I think it's going to be good. I'm still not 100% sure how this Nuggets team is going to look. My poll question yesterday was, is the window closed? Is the championship window closed for this team? And I don't think that last night changed my opinion at all. Those moves don't change my opinion. It still feels like it's closing for Denver. Still a chance. They're still a playoff team as long as they have the Joker on this roster. But I don't know how far. We'll get into this in the top stories today, but like Minnesota's tearing it down and building it back up. Very significant trade they made, but they're getting rid of, for the past 2 years, they're kind of going away from what they built up to try to stop the Nuggets and do something else. So we'll talk about that a little bit later on. Michael, this was a controversial tweet of mine last night. I tweeted, after watching the Rockies win a series again, I said, where is it here? I said, I'ma say it right now. I said it like that. I'ma. Saves time. Rockies shouldn't make any kind of move. Stay the course. I love this team. Whoo, a lot of people did not like that, Mike. Brady likes betting the unders. So selfish. It's going to suck. I really like this squad, but it's for the better to move off of some of these guys while their value is where it is. You're saying, let's bring back Breidich and Schmidt, basically. I'm not saying that at all. Hell no. Fix that bullpen. They're on pace to lose 98 games. You don't stand pat with that. They're better than they were last year by quite a bit, and there's excitement with this team. And Cole Kerrig is a stud. How is he so poised already? Don't do anything, Mike. Don't do anything at the trade deadline. Leave it alone.
1: I tend to agree with that. You got to slowly. The Rockies make a little. I just feel like they've have success throughout their entire organization, the feeder systems, the farm systems. Like, they have so much success. Why don't you look at what they're doing, implement it for the Rockies?
0: Because they still can't
1: find. And I don't think,
0: like,
1: getting one big guy is going to save the season.
0: They got to find better pitching. They do. I'm not going to be mad if they trade Mickey Moniak, but I like Mickey Moniak. And if you just got to outrun guys, if you just got to outrun teams, then maybe that's what we got to do. Because, Mike, it's well known that pitching in Colorado is not easy. So do you just say, screw it, we're going to have the pitchers we have. I mean, maybe they trade Senzatella, but we got guys that can rake, and we can score 8 runs. You just have to outscore them. That's probably the way the Rockies should just set up. Let's get hitters. Let's develop hitters, and pitching is an afterthought.
1: I tend to agree with your tweet. I think you have to work on what you have. The season's probably, mathematically, they're not eliminated.
0: If the playoffs started today, they wouldn't be in them.
1: No, they wouldn't.
0: I know you love that, so I just want to throw that out there.
1: Got to get halfway through the season.
0: Yeah.
1: I just think that they need to work on what they have now. The season is, you're not going to go to the playoffs. You're probably not going to come close, but see what you have now, and then continue to work back to where you want to be.
0: And I got to say, Warren Schaefer is a hell of a manager. I like Warren Schaefer a lot. He gets some bad press. He gets a lot of negativity coming his way, but I like this dude.
1: Of course he's going to get negativity. He works for a team that has lost 100 games in a row. You could hire the greatest manager of all time, that guy's still going to get some hate.
0: Yeah, it's a struggle bus. But this is the first year under new management, and 32-49, not bad. I mean, yes, it's bad, and I know a lot of people are like, dude, you're so used to the Rockies losing that you look at 32-49 and think that that's good. And maybe you're right.
1: But the improvement is not just in, the wins. Like, the improvement is around the overall culture. And I feel like that's what they haven't had in a while. It's like, oh, we're going to lose. Oh, we're going to lose. It feels like, yes, they know they're not that good.
0: Yeah.
1: But they don't feel like they're going to lose.
0: They didn't win. Do you want to take a crack at this? When did they win their 32nd game last year, Michael? Take a random guess. Just give me throw a date.
1: November 25th.
0: Come on, be a person.
1: Well, no, you said take a random guess. I made it very random. I'm going to say
0: they're not in
1: season. July 31st.
0: August 13th. They won their 32nd game. They won their 32nd game on August 13th. It is June 25th. And we need to be realistic when we're evaluating the Rockies and not just say they're still terrible. They're 10-plus games better already. So I am excited about this team. I don't think they need to make any crazy moves here. I like staying the course.
1: I think Rockies fans a lot of them just have unrealistic expectations. Every time the Rockies are really good in April and May, it's like, World Series, here we come, and then they blow it.
0: And I think a lot of Rockies fans are saying, World Series, here we come. I don't think there's any Rockies fans that are saying that.
1: Oh, yeah.
0: No,
1: oh, yeah,
0: not even in April. No.
1: Yeah. When the Rockies have traditionally, not the last few years, but traditionally started off hot and then started to suck.
0: Yeah, but I don't know that anybody was saying World Series. Who are you talking? What circles are you running in?
1: I run in a lot of circles, Brady.
0: You do run around in circles.
1: That's why I'm so dizzy today.
0: Yeah. 25 minutes after the hour. Kevin Lytle going to join us. A lot of big changes coming up for Colorado State when it comes to the base, when it comes to the court and a Canvas Stadium. So we'll talk to Kevin about that coming up. I want to get his thoughts to just some more clarity on, is there a real quarterback competition to expect with Colorado State as we get closer and closer to fall practice and all that stuff. I don't know why we call it fall practice, but we're getting closer to that. I mean, we're almost done with June, Mike. We turn over to July and football becomes a very real possibility. That it's coming. We'll be right back. It's the whole show on Northern Colorado's Voice, 103.1 at 1310 KFKA.
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0: Welcome back into the whole show. Guys, you hear me talking about Big City Roadhouse all the time on this show. I absolutely love this place. And on July 3rd, we've got the hot dog eating contest at 1 o'clock. It's going to be the Friday before Independence Day, and we're going to be celebrating that independence by watching me win my first ever eating contest. I will win this. I'm going to win this. Brian Gary is challenging me along with several listeners. I am sorry, but I got to beat another host of Good Morning NoCo. Got to do it again.
1: I'm thinking that Brian's going to smoke you.
0: No,
1: like a turkey.
0: No.
1: I mean, I'm not saying Brian's going to eat 47, but I think your stomach is smaller than you think.
0: No, I don't think it is. Pound some food, Mike. Pound some food. I'm going to be doing that on July 3rd. I want you guys to come out and support me. What do you want? What do you got?
1: All right. I will buy you all those hot dogs that you will be eating.
0: Well, it's free entry.
1: I will buy all of them.
0: It's free entry.
1: Yes, exactly.
0: So you're actually going to pay.
1: No, I'm not.
0: Even though it's free, you're going to pay.
1: I don't have enough money.
0: Big City Roadhouse, they have amazing food. You guys got to try the breakfast burrito that they have. They do that.

0: every day from 10 to noon. You still got 30 minutes to get over there and try it out. I haven't had a bad meal there. And, of course, they own Big City Burrito, so they get burritos, man. And that's one of my favorite items is the breakfast burrito. 31 minutes after the hour, Michael. Kevin Lytle going to join us next. But first, let's get the latest on the local Sports Flash.
1: 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I'm John Thayer. U.S. Men's National Team back in action tonight. They'll wrap up group play against Turkey at SoFi Stadium. Colorado Rockies were winners yesterday as they beat the Red Sox 8-6. The Rockies had 14 hits in the victory. Antonio Sensatella got the win. He is now 8-0. The Rockies are 32-49. Rockies are off today, but back in action tomorrow in Minneapolis as they take on the Minnesota Twins. The Denver Nuggets picked up a pair of players yesterday in the second round of the NBA draft. They got Trevon Brazil forward from Arkansas with the 35th overall selection, and then selected Bryce Hopkins, a forward from St. John's with the 49th overall pick. 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
13: All right!
0: Joining us now on the First Advantage Hotline is the Kevin Lytle with the Colorado, and of course, talking all things Colorado State. But I know this has been an exciting time for you, Kevin, you know, with the World Cup going on. You've just kind of been in sports heaven, I believe, the last couple of weeks.
13: Yeah, definitely. You know, just like Micah, I was surprised he was on the line today. I thought he was taking a whole summer off to watch. But
0: It feels like he takes all every day off, to be honest with you, Kevin.
14: Yeah, and I'm taking now off.
0: Okay.
13: But yeah, it's been awesome. I think most people know I'm a bit of a soccer fanatic, so I'm having a ball. You know, right now, this week, we get 6 games a day. So how about that?
0: I got to tell you, so I was texting the fellas, because you know, obviously here at the station, Derbs, the dude down the hall, is a pretty, I guess, sneaky good big fan of soccer, and you know, I was texting him and Tanner on Friday night. I can't remember the game I watched, Kevin, but I didn't enjoy myself. I didn't have a good time, and I said, guys, I don't get it. I'm not there. I just can't seem to get into it. And then Saturday night I actually watched Japan. And then I completely changed my mind. They were so much fun to watch. I actually started seeing the strategy of everything. So I gotta tell you, I'm kind of enjoying watching soccer. I watched Mexico last night. That was fun. So I think I'm kind of getting there, man. You'd be proud
13: of
0: me.
13: All right. Here we go. We're getting Brady involved. And
0: right.
13: Japan's a good, you know, I think that's a savvy choice there. Japan is one I always enjoy watching. And they just play well. They're fun. We're getting you. Love it.
0: I had it on last night. My wife comes out of the room and she's like, "What are you watching?" I said, "I'm watching America's or the world's game," and she's like, "Okay." So she sat down and we're just sitting there watching it. And you know what? We're getting there, man. I'm having a good time.
13: Nice, very fun. Love to hear it.
0: Kevin Lytle joining us, Fort Collins, Colorado. And it's June 25th. We're not that far away from getting to see what the Jim Mora version of the Colorado State Rams look like and the Pac-12 version. But, Kevin, there's a lot of changes going on around CSU, one of those being Canvas Stadium, getting a new turf, Moby fresh look. I mean, there's a lot of things, new things happening at Colorado State.
13: Yeah, there's a lot of refresh. Obviously, the biggest and, like you said, most obvious is the conference change and the football coach change, and with that, the roster. But yeah, all the surfaces getting redone. I actually talked to John Weber yesterday. I said, is this like because of timed with the move or kind of, you know, just coincidental? And it's mostly coincidental. Like the Moby floor was kind of just due for this because they've done sort of that sand down and kind of refinish it before, but you know, they've kind of run out of ability to do that. So it needed a new floor and the timing was just now. And then, the canvas turf has kind of reached the end of its life. So it's, you know, I don't think really tied into the conference move, but kind of works in that way. And yeah, a little bit of a refreshed look on each too, which, you know, obviously they're, for the teams, the surface itself matters more, but fans, I think certainly enjoy the art side of that as well. So that's been kind of fun to see. I think mixed reactions, mostly good. I certainly think the Moby court has been well received by folks.
0: Yeah, and there, yeah, obviously, I know you wrote about this and you posted about it too, but, you know, just tearing up the floor. You know, all the Mount West stuff is going away. I got a question. Is that stuff, like, available for purchase? We've seen that before where you tear down a stadium or you remove a court, whatever. Can fans get their hands on any of this stuff?
13: Yeah, CSU just announced last night, I believe it was, that parts of all of that will be on sale. I have not actually gone and looked through the full inventory list, but I know certain parts of the Moby floor, you know, will be up for sale. Likewise, canvas turf. I think they're also doing some other things. Like I saw, I believe there's a thing that was like a framed canvas picture with a chunk of the turf and, you know, Jim Mora signing it, which is kind of funny since he actually never coached a game on that turf. So that type of stuff. So yeah, I think there's a wide variety of different options. I know I've seen, I might have to make a call out on social media later, but I've seen some folks say, like, I might finish my basement with this. And
0: that'd be cool.
13: So it'll be kind of fun to see, you know, what things some fans come up with when they, or if they purchase this.
0: Is it kind
13: of? You know, frankly, it's business too.
0: Yeah.
13: For CSU. I mean, it's, John Weber's talked about that over and over and over, of you're always looking for new revenue streams. So It's not like it's going to, you know, selling some of the turf is going to change the trajectory, but hey, any cash in the coffer is good cash to have.
0: Is it kind of bittersweet seeing that Mountain West go away, Kevin?
13: It's strange, yeah. From my, viewpoint, I enjoyed the Mountain West for a long time in a lot of different ways, I guess. Because the league started in the early 2000s when I was a child. So I was watching games for a long time, just, as a kid, as a fan, enjoying them. Then turned into the professional realm of covering the Mountain West for a long time. And a lot of really good memories of a lot of different things in the league. So, yeah, absolutely, for me, at least, there is. I think for a lot of people. But there's also the excitement of, again, they've been in this league for a long time. So this is quite possibly the only conference change I'll ever, kind of cover professionally. So there's, certainly some excitement from that standpoint as well.
0: Yeah, well, I'm curious to kind of dive into all things new Pac-12 football predictions, because now, obviously, it's harder than ever to kind of figure out who, here in June or when we get to July, who's going to be the team to look out for in the Pac-12. And obviously, I know a lot of Rams fans are pumped about Jim Mora, and the expectations are pretty high for Colorado State next year.
13: Yeah, I think there's a huge difference between the, internal at CSU and, fan base expectations and what the national expectation is. I haven't looked a little bit, but last I saw, CSU's over under win total betting line was 3.5. A lot of places have CSU as the bottom or second bottom, in their Pac-12 projections. But I don't get that sense at all internally. Jim Mora in spring frequently said, basically he would chastise anyone that suggested year one and what comes with year one. He said, nah, you're competing. It's a year to win. This is the year to win. That's why we're here. So certainly no one at CSU is thinking that way. Obviously, they don't care that much about projections. It's one of those, you use it when you want, whether that's, bulletin board material or, promotional material, depending on how you're being projected. But, they also aren't losing sleep over it. But it's really fascinating because I think even with those projections, most people say that the feel is the league is pretty tight. And so with that, just a lot of uncertainty.
0: What are your, based on what you saw in spring, based on any of your research you might have been leaning into around the Pac-12, where are you kind of expecting this team to be, in Jim Mora's first year as the Rams head coach?
13: Yeah, it's hard to say. I'm glad I don't have to, put in my picks yet. I hear Tanner slamming.
0: Oh, Tanner, he asked you like 8 months ago.
13: Yeah, but I keep saying that. I think this program has invested too much to be at that level of what some of those national projections are. It needs to be better. I think this needs to be a bowl team. So that's kind of where I'm looking at things of, you don't pay all the money you're paying Jim Mora to go 3-9. So I think this is a program that should be doing better than that. And I think they will. I think Jim Mora's track record suggests that.
0: What are your, as far as the big storyline surrounding CSU, as far as personnel, as far as the roster goes, it's got to be that quarterback position. Yeah. Because, based on our understanding from you, is there is a realistic quarterback competition going on or will be going on.
13: Yeah, it's funny. I think it was maybe the first time I had a one-on-one sit down with Jim Mora. And, we went through a number of topics. We talked for a long time, but I remember at one point I said, I know it's super cliche to ask about the quarterbacks, but fans want to know about quarterbacks, so I'm going to ask. And he kind of laughed and said, yeah, it's obviously a pivotal position. So yeah, I think you have to start there. It's super fascinating. It was a, maybe it was naive of me, but I was surprised that it was such a real competition in spring. If I had to guess, I would, guess that Hosseini's the guy, but I'm really fascinated by that. And beyond just who wins the job, how they use them in gameplay, because it's going to look totally different than what we've seen from CSU teams for a long time. So like I say, even kind of regardless of which quarterback it is, I'm really intrigued by just the style.
0: Yeah, that was my next question, kind of, Kevin, was, you know, what with Jay Norvell, when he first got to CSU, we were expecting air raid and all that. We know it kind of evolved into something else, primarily more of a solid rushing team. You know, I'm just going to say it, kind of a boring offense, to be honest. So what do you expect from how Jim Mora is going to do? I mean, a lot of different read options are obviously mobile quarterback. He's talked about that a lot. And everybody you've mentioned, certainly mobile quarterbacks. What do you think this offense will look like here in a few months?
13: Yeah, I think it's going to be pretty dynamic. A lot of that, kind of RPO, that type of thing, quarterback mobility, I think quick passing. I think that's why, one, it's the tight ends are really good as part of why we talk about the tight ends a lot. But two, I think the tight ends are going to be used a ton, partially because they are really good, but partially because, it fits the offense. I wonder if they'll do some tempo at times, things like that. But I just think it's going to look way, way different than anything we've seen in a long time. Whether it was, the air raid, whatever, air raid light, or whatever it evolved into, or even what, was kind of promise of it. It's going to be way different. And like I say, I think it's going to be unlike anything we've seen at CSU for quite a long time. Because if you look, Adazio, I don't even know what Adazio ran, theoretically.
0: Yeah, I don't think anyone
13: it was
0: knows.
13: Basically like the first half offense until they get down a ton, and then it turned into basically an air raid because they were down a ton. Bobo was obviously pass heavy, and some quarterbacks that could move, but they didn't use them as runners. It's just gonna be different. I'm really intrigued by it. I think it's gonna be fun for fans. I think probably a breath of fresh air, to be very frank.
0: Yeah, I'm getting excited, man. I'm really looking forward to breaking into all things Pac-12, getting our previews out there, taking a look at the current coaches and everything, man. We're getting there, and I look forward to this new era for Colorado State in the Pac-12.
13: Yeah, definitely. Me as well. It's kind of crazy how quick it's coming. I mean, it's 72 days from the border war today, which obviously it's not imminent, but it is not that far away.
0: Yeah, we're almost there, man.
13: And we're less than a week until the Pac-12.
0: Yeah, well, in the meantime, enjoy the World Cup. I will be participating as well. So, I'm sure we'll catch up about it next week.
13: Absolutely. Looking forward to it. Enjoy.
0: All right, my man. Kevin Lytle, the Kevin Lytle of the Fort Collins, Colorado. And, yeah, I have been enjoying myself. And Michael gets so mad at that, and he's such a negative, every time I bring it up. But, hey, man, sometimes you got to broaden your horizons a bit. You got to try new things, and that's what I'm doing. And like I said, Friday night, not for me. Didn't like it. Changed my tune after the last few games that I've seen. 11:49 the time. We'll take a short break here, wrap up hour number one. Coming up later on the show, top stories of the day, some big NBA news, of course, more on the Denver Nuggets and how this puzzle of theirs is going to be pieced together, or can it be pieced together? Also, clip of the day, Warren Schaefer had a really interesting clip from last night's win. Not really about the game, though. We'll get to that. It's the whole show. We'll be right back.
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0: Did you hear that? What Tanner just said?
14: I heard what he said, but I don't believe him.
0: The USA soccer coach is a big Broncos fan.
14: How can you be a Bronco fan and a communist at the same time?
0: Oh, come on. I hate when you do that. I hate it. I hate it so much.
14: By the way, I went to that website where all the CSU stuff's on sale.
0: Okay.
14: Holy crap. Brady, can I have a raise?
0: What is the website? People can go buy stuff?
14: Let's see.
0: You sent it to
14: it
0: me.
14: It is collectcsu.com.
0: What's on there?
14: They have some like turf on a plaque that's like, you know, just a tiny 1 by 1 inch.
0: Where do you find all the stuff?
14: It's a product mock-up. It's $49. That's the cheapest thing. A bottle opener, $65. They have a really cool ring, though. $300.
0: That's some cool stuff right there, Mike.
14: It is really cool stuff. If you have the money, and by the way,
0: you get like
14: a
0: ring.
14: Auctions going on right now.
0: You can get a ring with like part of the court in the ring.
14: And it's got a little case in it, a little display case.
0: That's
14: it's
0: cool.
14: It's pretty awesome.
0: Yeah, that's pretty cool, actually.
14: If it wasn't that damn expensive, I might consider buying something like that.
0: Moby Arena hardwood coasters.
14: $110.
0: How much are the rings? Oh, 300. Wow. $300.
14: Hey, the cheapest thing out there is the turf that's on a plaque. $49. And then $65 for the Moby Arena hardwood limited edition bottle opener.
0: They've got Sonny Lubick Field Turf Collectible Swatch for $50. Is that like real?
14: Yeah.
0: Is that the real turf there?
14: Yeah. That. Well, I mean, for $50, it would have to be real turf. The ring is awesome, though.
0: The ring is my favorite part. There's not a lot of things here. So you better get it while getting's good. All right, Mike, we got to take a break. I do want to look at this list a little bit later on. Also, top stories of the day coming up right after this break. We'll be right back. It's The Whole Show on Northern Colorado's Voice, 103.1 and 1310 KFKA.

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0: Highs in the 70s and partly cloudy, but watch out for scattered showers and maybe a thunderstorm in the evening. 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
6: It's like coats and water. And I saw the whole thing and was destroyed inside.
7: A federal judge has blocked part of a President Trump executive order that would mandate how states would run their mail-in voting operations. Supreme Court conservative majorities today ruled that the government can keep asylum seekers from entering the U.S. and can cancel the temporary protected status granted to Haitians and Syrians.
8: This was a decision over a policy from the first Trump administration to shut the door at ports of entry across the southern border to prevent migrants from even stepping foot on U.S. soil.
7: ABC's Devin Dwyer, Iran attacked a ship in the Strait of Hormuz with a drone today, says a U.S. official. This is ABC News.
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13: This is Dave Frazier from KWGN Channel 2 Pinpoint Weather. Scattered shower and thunderstorm early this evening, then mostly cloudy mid-50s overnight. Upper 80s, partly sunny, breezy with a couple of storms on Friday afternoon and evening. And then dry over the weekend. Temperatures heat into the mid-90s with sunny skies and windy conditions each afternoon.
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1: What do you mean, silly? 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
4: All right, Mike. Top stories of the day. The Charlotte Hornets are trading guard LaMelo Ball and Josh Green to the Minnesota Timberwolves for Naz Reid and a series of draft picks, according to ESPN. In addition to Reid, the Hornets will get a 2033, unprotected first-round pick, and 3 second-round picks in 29, 32, 33. That's interesting that the Timberwolves are breaking it down like this. Now, LaMelo Ball, now I'm not saying it's not a good trade. It's just the Nuggets kind of built this up back in the day, Karl Anthony Towns and Naz Reid, and then they traded Karl Anthony Towns for Julius Randle, and they just traded Julius Randle, and now trading Naz Reid. So they're definitely being aggressive this offseason, trying to transition out of the team they built to beat the Nuggets to a team that maybe can last a little bit longer in the playoffs.
5: I hear a lot of people talking about this, and they're not excited about this trade. They think this trade is stupid. So based off of that, I'm going to say for the Timberwolves, Timber! They're going to suck.
4: The Lions, Terrion Arnold was arrested, faces kidnapping and robbery charges. Detroit Lions cornerback Arnold is facing multiple felony charges after he was arrested Wednesday in Tampa in connection with a robbery and kidnapping back in early February. Tampa police previously arrested 6 other individuals involved in a targeted armed robbery that took place shortly after midnight on February 4th, during which 3 men were pistol whipped, held at gunpoint, and robbed. Police say Arnold was the primary conspirator. He is accused of coordinating and directing the co-defendants to lure the 3 men to an apartment where the assault occurred, according to a release from the state attorney's office. This is a very weird story. And Michael, you might Google this and fact check me here. Doesn't Arnold do a podcast with Patrick Sertan? You might want to double check me on that. Fact check me on that. Arnold eventually turned himself in and was taken into custody at Orient Road Jail in Hillsborough County on Wednesday night. He faces 4 counts of kidnapping and 4 counts of armed robbery, which carry a potential sentence of life in prison, scheduled to appear in Hillsborough County Court Thursday afternoon. Wow.
5: So the podcast with Pat Sertan is called Closed on Sundays with Pat Sertan and Terrion Arnold.
4: It's not just closed on Sundays. That thing's closed for good.
5: And I would like to say, Pat Sertan, if you want to have Brady and me as your co-hosts, I would be very happy
4: oblige. You have no history of being a co-host, so you would not be able to keep
5: co-host
4: up with Patrick Sertan.
5: I'm co-host of the show, Brady.
4: I obviously would do well in that podcast.
5: He'd see like, oh, this Brady's professional, but he'd see me and he'd be like, this guy's
4: Patrick
5: Sertan's
4: a big
5: true believer,
4: big soccer fan. He's been getting into the World Cup, so when he brings that up, are you going to go? Ugh. Are you going to do that on his podcast? You going to do that?
5: Look, Pat Sertan and I are like best buddies. We've never
4: so
5: met.
4: So you're
5: before.
4: Good with him watching soccer. You're good with that.
5: I'm not good with watching soccer.
4: I just made that up. I don't know if he's actually a big soccer fan. I just wanted to see what you do, but I'm guessing he is.
5: He's a Denver Bronco, a true Bronco, so I imagine
4: he would
5: hate soccer.
4: Coach of the U.S. soccer team is a big Bronco fan, and that doesn't move the needle for you.
5: That sounds like AI. I feel like AI made a video, and AI's gotten so good that now him unboxing Bronco stuff or whatever he was doing, it's just AI. Soccer's trying to fool Broncos fans.
4: Dude, it's actually pretty fun. It's fun. Just watch a game. Watch one game. It's actually pretty entertaining.
5: I think I said to Lytle earlier off the air that I would rather play on a busy I-25
6: with
5: a bunch of drunk drivers than watch soccer.
6: Yeah, go for it. Go for it. Caleb Williams' attempt to trademark the word Iceman has at least been temporarily been given the boot. So he cannot trademark Iceman.
5: Iceman is an X-Men character.
6: I was going to go with Top Gun, but you went that route.
5: Well, I mean, Iceman existed before Top Gun.
6: Isn't Iceman a character in Top Gun?
5: Maybe.
6: No?
5: I think it was like he was the opposite of, he was like the bad guy, the bad American guy. He's like, we must play by the rules, Maverick. Yeah. You're dangerous.
6: Iceman was Val Kilmer's character. So I was right, 100%.
5: And I was also right.
6: Why can't he trademark Iceman? The United States Patent and Trademark Office has initially refused Caleb Williams' application for Iceman on Wednesday. What does that mean? Like, if I trademark a word, what does that mean? If he trademarks Iceman, does that mean we can't use Iceman without paying him? I don't understand
5: how
6: any of that works.
5: Like, people don't say three-peat that often in, like, the mainstream media, because three-peat is trademarked by Pat Riley.
6: Is that true?
5: It is true, yeah.
6: So we can say it? What does that even mean?
5: You can say it, but like I don't know the necessarily like if you try to put it in something that has like in an advertisement,
6: mm-hmm.
5: Pat Riley might sue or could possibly sue.
6: Well, this is it's pretty interesting. According to ESPN, it is not, though, due to an application for the same word by NBA Hall of Famer George Gervin or a trademark possessed by UFC Hall of Famer Chuck Liddell. Instead, the United States Patent and Trademark Office saw too much similarity and a likelihood of confusion in a trademark filed in 1988 by Lacrosse Footwear for insulated boots. People are going to confuse Caleb Williams for insulated boots. Happens
5: and
6: to the best
5: character
6: of us.
5: In the X-Men.
6: Nobody knows what you're talking about, man.
5: Look, I just think trying to trademark things, like Iceman is so
6: I've tried to trademark Pixar on Friday so I could sue you every time you say it.
5: Well, not every time I say it. It would be like if I tried to use it.
6: Everybody knows that.
5: Like I can say, oh, the Nuggets are going to three-peat, but if I try to put it in the commercial or sell something based off of the word
6: I will sue you for using Pixar on Friday. Everybody knows that. So just be ready. I will sue. I will Soresby it. I will Soresby it.
5: I'm sorry, I trademarked that.
6: What, Soresby it?
5: Yeah, I did. I trademarked it.
6: I think we should
5: now.
6: All just trademark everything and just nobody can say anything, can do anything. Just trademark stuff.
5: I mean, you don't need to trademark it. He probably just wanted to sell T-shirts.
6: Can't you
5: but, like,
6: do that
5: you can,
6: without...
5: You can sell T-shirts.
6: Trademarking it? I don't know enough about it. Isai Chris says, wouldn't George Gervin be proclaimed Iceman? Well, there's a lot of Icemen, and Chuck Liddell is one of them, UFC, and of course Val Kilmer's character from Top Gun. Smitty says, why would you sue your co-host? He's not my co-host, first off. He's barely a producer, but I would sue him just for the fun of it, just for the love of the game.
5: I would defend myself in court, and I would win.
6: No, you would lose that battle. Do you? Okay, so I have a confession to make. I've never been a fan of Top Gun. I expect that from you. Listeners expect that from you.
5: The new one's pretty good.
6: You're into
5: the
6: like,
5: old one's a little tacky.
6: You're into like Dungeons and Dragons and stuff, so people expect you not to like a man's movie like Top Gun. But when I say it, because I'm obviously the most manly of men, I say it. People are really, really disappointed when they say. I remember when I took my wife out. It was like a fourth date, and we met some of her friends. And I said, they were talking about Iceman. So that's rule number one. You got it. She's never watched Top Gun. You got to watch that movie with her. And I said, I'm not a big Top Gun guy. And it just, everybody was upset. Everybody was upset.
5: It was a little too 80s. It was kind of tacky.
6: That's not my thing.
5: Not my favorite movie. The second one was actually really good. I was impressed by the second one.
6: They made
5: I was
6: a second
5: told
6: one?
5: It had like 100% on Rotten Tomatoes for a while.
6: Is it a sequel?
5: And I was told this is a good movie. So I ended up watching it, and it was good.
6: Is it a remake or a sequel?
5: It was a sequel.
6: They made Top Gun 2?
5: Yeah, and I think they're trying to make Top Gun 3.
6: That's what they do, though. The movie industry, they just milk it, man. They got to make 400 versions of a movie that you loved back in the day.
5: Yeah, I didn't think it needed a sequel. I thought it ended just fine. The ending was just fine. We didn't need to fight China.
6: I don't know what you're talking about.
5: That was the whole thing. They had to bomb China or something.
6: Mm. First Advantage text line 888-530-0043. Smitty says nerds are people too.
5: Mm. Yeah.
6: Kinda. A little bit.
5: You're a little nerdy. You try not to show it, but you're a little nerdy.
6: Nerdy as you, though. Like, I'm a regular guy that likes, yeah, I'll watch The Avengers. I'll get into this, Lord of the Rings. I like it, but I'm not like you. I don't have, like, shelves of toys surrounding me. You know, that's nerdy. I'm just a regular guy that occasionally likes to watch Game of Thrones.
5: I mean, have you watched House of the Dragon?
6: No, I have not.
5: Season 3, I believe, is out right now.
6: Okay. I haven't seen season 1.
5: And that's what I'm going to be doing during the Stampede Pro Rodeo coverage by KFKA tonight at 7.
6: Wait, you're going to be watching Snapdragon while you're supposed to be working?
5: Yes.
6: So the position of being a producer, which you barely do that, you're going to watch Game of Thrones instead of paying attention to Brian and Tanner bring us the best rodeo coverage you're ever going to hear.
5: I actually thought it was a really good opportunity to mention the rodeo coverage.
6: How can people listen to it?
5: On 1310 KFK, 1310KFK.com.
6: He said, Chris, sue him, you could get a scooter. I would sue you for your scooter. I would say, hey, we can settle this out of court if you just give me your scooter.
5: It's missing a lot of screws. So I'm probably going to have to buy something new.
6: How is it missing screws?
5: For some reason, they just fall out. They fall out, and then there's a screw missing here.
6: You're driving too crazy, man. You got to slow it down. Stop going
5: over
6: all
5: those
6: bumps.
5: It only goes 15 and a half miles an hour.
6: Well, go 10.
5: And they've got some weird screws on there. It's not like, you know, a Phillips head or a flat head. It is like an 8-sided thingamajig made in China.
6: So you can't put the screws back in because you don't have that piece of equipment?
5: I mean, I could always order screws, but you don't want me to try to fix things.
6: I don't. 19 minutes after the 12 o'clock hour. So interesting story there today. Going back to our deep discussion on the Brendan Sorsby thing, the more I think about him and how this all went down is so frustrating. You know, and I tweeted this out last night, Michael, and I think you kind of agree with me. It turns out Texas Tech wasn't really the bad guy. They were terrified he was going to sue the pants off of them. Speaking of sue, that's what they were worried about. That's why they slow played this. That's why they kept bringing up, you know, he's got a mental health, he's got an addiction. We got to be mindful of that, and we're going to see if he can play next year. I think there was a part of them trying to bide their time until the Big 12 acted. Deep down, I almost wonder if Texas Tech is like, thank you. Thank you for getting us out of this. Because Sorsby's lawyer now is threatening to sue the NFL and say that them not having the supplementary draft 3 days, like he announced that he was going to go to it like 3 days ago. And the lawyer's trying to cry that, no, this is against the CBA. It's like, you're not a part of that.
5: Yeah, and it's the NFL's right to have one or to not have one. I bet that there was conversation with every coach, every GM, hey, do you want this guy in the – should we – is he worth it? And I bet all of them said, nope, we need more time between this controversy and us.
6: You need to actually show that you've changed your ways. So this whole, I went to rehab, I got fixed, I'm over it now. Several years of sports gambling and you're fixed up in a couple of months? But there's no football to gamble on right now. So there's no basketball to gamble on. Prove it when we get to October, which is the best time of year in sports because you have everything going on. Prove that you don't gamble at that point.
5: And you know that there are going to be resources that are specifically for him. Like, hey, we need something on his phone. Hey, we need to make sure he doesn't have a second
6: extra
5: phone.
6: Work.
5: Let's pay attention to all his friends. Make sure his friends aren't gambling on his behalf.
6: It's all extra work that you're asking an NFL team to do.
5: And it's just not worth it. NFL teams have so much to worry about. The Broncos have a player who's probably not going to be a Bronco for very long who might be convicted of a crime that's very not good.
6: That's kind of gone silent, but we're about, a month away? Less than a month away from the Broncos starting training camp, and I think Jonathan Cooper's hearing and all that is going to go on in July, too. So we'll get to the bottom of that story pretty soon, too.
5: And we will keep you posted.
6: 22 minutes after the hour, let's take a quick break here. How did the Nuggets do with their trades? What potentially does this roster look like now? And are they done? They didn't do much. They got their 2 second-round picks last night and excited about one. I don't know a ton about the other. But are they done? Is there more to come for the Denver Nuggets? We'll talk about it coming up. Keep it here on Northern Colorado's Voice, 103.1 at 1310 KFKA.
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8: Highs in the 70s and partly cloudy, but watch out for scattered showers and maybe a thunderstorm in the evening. 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

0: 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Is there any concern with Trevin Brazil, who the Nuggets drafted last night in the second round? Like, he's a pretty old rookie. He's 23 years old. He's 4 days older than Peyton Watson, who is now going on to his, what, fourth year in the league? So, I mean, this is a guy that's been in college for what, all five years.
1: Is Peyton Watson going to go, sir, because he's a younger man?
0: I mean, it's weird to have a four-year player be 4 days younger than a rookie. It is kind of interesting. But I suppose it probably doesn't matter. It's more of a project here. Anytime you get a guy in the second round, that's what they are. That's what Joker was. Joker was not the plan. He ended up being the plan, but it was Yusuf Nurkic. Nurk was supposed to be the guy, the big man, that they were going to build around. And then when they started to see Joker up his game, they tried to pair him together, and that didn't work either. So they moved on from Nurk and chose Joker. I think it's safe to say they made the right choice. Defensively, this is where I'm excited about him. The executives, you know, Tenzer and Wallace were talking about defensively what they needed to do. They specifically said they were looking for pinpointed defensive recovery. That's what they were looking for as far as guys that they can bring up through their system. I think this could work. I don't know how soon it's going to work, but I do know that once we get to Summer League, this will be fun. Brazil was ranked 41st on ESPN's draft board and 46th on the Athletics draft board. So obviously, you know, the Nuggets get him at 35. So did they reach a little? None of that stuff really matters to me. There were several teams that wanted to trade up to get to the 35th pick, but the Nuggets felt pretty good about their situation. Wallace said, in this league, guys are good. It's hard to stop guys one-on-one. So anytime you can add individuals who have the length and athletic ability to recover and get back in the play, that's always going to be an added plus. Had some ACL injuries. Both players that they drafted suffered and recovered from torn ACLs during college. Hopkins, who they also drafted out of St. John's, tore his ACL back in January of 24. He returned the next season. He played just three games. Then he had a season-ending bone bruise in the same knee. Brazil tore his right ACL in December of 2022. This will be fun. I'm looking forward to it. Faith says he's a bigger player, but very fast. And that's, I mean, his closing speed, too, to block some of these shots. Just looking at, again, some of these highlights, he kind of just, he's not on camera, and then suddenly he is. He's deceptively fast.
1: Do you think that injury is the reason why he went to so late? Or
0: I think he was I think most projections kind of had him being a drafted guy, but not necessarily a first round dude.
1: Well, my thought is if he didn't

0: have that injury.
1: Maybe.
0: And it was 2022, so he's been playing
1: for
0: a while.
1: I think if it was like recent, then I do think that, yeah, that could be an obvious impact on him not going in the first round. Texter says there were several sleeper picks in the draft, and Brazil was one of them. Yeah, it does kind of seem like a little bit of a steal for the Nuggets, even though the projections had him going in, you know, to the 40s, and the Nuggets got him at 35. Isai Chris, Daron Holmes going to prove that he belongs? Yeah, I don't know about that, man. I think, unfortunately, his career started off shaky. He got hurt in summer league as a rookie and missed the entire season. And he just hasn't really been given or had those chances to prove that he's somewhat of a decent player. And that's been tough to see because I think hopes were kind of high for him. Where does he fit in this? Well, with Brazil, this guy can be, you know, he'll come off the bench, maybe the third, like part of the third unit or something. But, you know, obviously he's power forward. You could play him at center if you're going a little bit smaller. But he's one to just watch out for. I'm kind of getting excited about it. But yeah, Isai Chris, I don't know if Holmes is going to have many opportunities going forward. You know, this roster now, you know, he's listed as a center, but he's, you know, power forward. That's going to get crowded up, especially if they re-sign Peyton Watson, who Watson is listed as a power forward, but he could play, obviously, the small forward, too. But that's the big one surrounding the Nuggets. And I'm not sure how comfortable I am with it, draft or no draft, of really the move that you're going to make this year is to just re-sign Peyton Watson. That does feel like running it back. And Michael, I read a report yesterday that Christian Brown's ankle, I know all the talk is about Bowe's, but give Christian Brown's ankle its day in the sun. That thing is actually a significant concern around the Nuggets, is that he's still not fully recovered from that. And that's a big problem. He's the guy you just paid, and that contract kicks in next year. Trading him is going to get even more difficult with that conversation being aired out there that Christian Brown's ankle is actually a little worse than we first thought. That maybe, you know, he came back, played on it, but he was never fully healthy. So to say that I'm concerned about the immediate future of the Nuggets, that's an understatement. I feel a heck of a lot better about what the Avalanche are doing. Even though they got knocked out, they got swept, I get it, it sucked, but I still feel like the Avs have the right pieces and should be right back in the thick of things as far as being a contender for the Cup, whereas the Nuggets, I don't see it right now. I'm sorry, I'm not that guy that's saying Peyton Watson has proved it. I hope I'm wrong. I mean, I'm not necessarily wrong. I wouldn't be wrong about it. I'm not saying either or on Peyton Watson. Based on the small sample size we got to see of him when he played more minutes in different spots, he was very good. Then he got hurt. Is that who he is? What was that, November? His game just evolved throughout the course of the season. But Christian Brown did this too. As a rookie, he got better and better and better as the season went on, and he was actually played some really impactful minutes for the Nuggets as a rookie in the playoffs in their quest to win that championship. So I can't really just go all in on this idea that, yeah, this is going to be a gimme, that Peyton Watson is going to be the dude that we were watching with those 30-point nights back in, I guess it was January. January was his big month. And then we didn't see him at all in December, barely February, barely March, and did not play in the postseason, which I know he was frustrated with. The team was obviously frustrated. Fans were really frustrated, almost questioning his want to. But I don't think that was a real thing. This guy would have played. Maybe there was a thought of, oh, he's just preserving himself because he knows he's got a big contract coming up. So why would he risk it in playing in the playoffs? I don't buy that. I don't buy that. I think he's a team player. But I'm not exactly like, oh, the draft was really good last night. Yeah, it's fine. It's fine. I think that Brazil's fine. But at the end of the day, what are you doing to make yourself a contender next season? And I don't know that that is a question that the Nuggets are or can answer at this stage. I have every sign is pointing more and more to the Nuggets will re-sign Peyton Watson, and then they'll run it back and hope and pray that Aaron Gordon is healthy. And Christian Brown, his ankle's all right, but also he lives up to his monster contract. Jamal Murray can have a repeat All-Star year, but also do it in the playoffs. Joker can stay healthy. What does the bench look like? Are you going to bring back Tim Hardaway Jr. and Bruce Brown, who you'd be able to get at vet minimums? What's Spencer Jones? What's that going to look like for him? So Jonas Valanciunas, we know he's got a contract ready for him. But will he honor his final contract with the Nuggets? 37 minutes after the hour. Mike, let's jump out real quick and get the latest on the local Sports Flash.
2: 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I'm John Thayer. U.S. men's national team back in action tonight. They'll wrap up group play against Turkey at SoFi Stadium. Colorado Rockies were winners yesterday as they beat the Red Sox 8-6. The Rockies had 14 hits in the victory. Antonio Sensatella got the win. He is now 8-0. The Rockies are 32-49. Rockies are off today, but back in action tomorrow in Minneapolis as they take on the Minnesota Twins. The Denver Nuggets picked up a pair of players yesterday in the second round of the NBA draft. They got Trevon Brazil forward from Arkansas with the 35th overall selection, and then selected Bryce Hopkins, a forward from St. John's with the 49th overall pick. 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
1: I missed this one in the top stories today, but I figured this was going to come up. We've heard about the NCAA's new rule or potential new rule for the 5-5. You know, 5 years, you don't get red shirts or anything like that. Well, 24 hours after the NCAA Division I cabinet approved the monumental change in eligibility rules, a group of 15 college basketball players filed a lawsuit in an Ohio State court claiming the new age-based model unfairly shuts them out of further competition. That is kind of messed up. Like, if you thought you were gearing up for next season, your final season, they pass this rule and they suddenly say, you're not eligible. I don't think it necessarily has to be retroactive.
0: Yeah, I think they should wait. If the people who are already involved,
1: they are on the outside,
0: should be exempt.
1: Yeah, they should be. Anybody that signed, and I'm talking now, anybody that just signed on to be a college player,
0: exempt.
1: Before this actually happened, so before what happened yesterday, you should be exempt from this. Of course, the NCAA will allow athletes 5 seasons of competition over a 5-year period that begins with their full-time enrollment or the academic year following their 19th birthday. The move will all but eliminate waivers or redshirt years for extended eligibility, except for religious missions, pregnancy, or active duty military service. No longer will extensions be considered for athletes who are injured. So athletes whose eligibility expired by spring 2026 under the traditional model, 4 years of competition over 5 years, will not be allowed a fifth year of competition under the new rules that go in effect this fall.
0: Yeah, they should have seen this coming.
1: Yeah.
0: They should have gone, there are already people doing this. They were under the old regime. We can't punish them suddenly. We have to let... It's for everybody new, and once those guys are gone, it's for everybody.
1: Yeah, I'll be this is a weird one, man. Athletes whose eligibility expired by spring 26 under the traditional model will not be allowed a fifth year. That's kind of messed up. Like they're preparing and geared up, and even coaches are preparing to have you on their roster. And because of this rule, you wake up and say you don't get to play anymore. Even when the NCAA gets something right, which I kind of agree with this rule,
0: they get something wrong.
1: They screw it up mightily.
0: They should have seen this coming. They should have talked
1: to
0: somebody.
1: They don't see anybody. They don't see anything coming.
0: They need more people to talk to. They need like a more diverse group of people with ideas. Like, hey, athlete, let me talk to you and see what you think.
1: How easy is it to just say, we like this rule, let's go for it, but everybody that's currently a player, this does not apply to them, it starts next year. So anybody that's a recruit signing on with the team now, it starts. How is this hard? How is this hard, Mike?
0: It's not that hard. It feels like three people are making a decision, and you need more people to tell them what to do and what not to do. Like, hey, yeah, maybe this is a bad idea.
1: And I don't love suing and all the stuff that we hear. Like, the Sorsby thing is a joke. However, I kind of get it with these kids. The lawsuit was filed yesterday in Cincinnati. Sought temporary and permanent injunctive relief that would allow a fifth year of competition for athletes who graduated from high school in 2022 and began their college careers, their college sports careers that fall.
0: Hopefully Cincinnati does something right this time.
1: Yeah, we'll see. They're saying the new eligibility rule unjustifiably restrains their ability to earn money through use of their name, image, and likeness connected to their work as Division I athletes, according to Ryan Doughton and Charles Ritkers, who wrote in the complaint. Similar lawsuits are expected to be filed in other states. So, again, Faith texting in, yes, players should be grandfathered in, and this apply to new athletes coming in. It's how hard is that? Smitty says, I trust Stevie Wonder to drive me up I-70 to Vail more than I trust the NCAA to navigate their way out of the mess they have created. Like, this is the most obvious one. Change the rule, great, but it's June 25th. So am I saying this correctly? Yesterday, June 24th, you thought you were getting ready for your final season at college, and today, June 25th, they say no?
0: That affects everything. That affects their entire life. Should have seen this coming, NCAA.
1: I don't know. This is just athletes whose eligibility expired by spring 26 under the traditional model, 4 years of competition over 5 years, will not be allowed a fifth year. So, okay, so it's not just cutting them. It's just saying your eligibility expired, we're not going to bonus that year because we made the rule change, which is still jacked up. You know, if you're going to do it for somebody, you should do it for everybody currently playing right now.
0: Yeah, and it's not like this is like a dire rule that needs to be made, like something illegal is happening and then we're making a law to counteract that. No, this is college football. This affects people's lives. You need to think better, NCAA.
1: Why are you saying it like that? You've done that twice now, and I'm starting to think that you're trying to make a point.
0: I'm emphatically angry.
1: Smitty texting in on the Nuggets. Would you be excited if the Nuggets signed a 4-year, $100 million contract for a bench rotation guy who averaged 3 points and 2 rebounds in college, or would you rather take a gamble on a player who is the same age playing on a rookie minimum contract and averaged 8 points and 6 rebounds through his career? Are you talking about Watson compared to Brazil? That's a good question, and we'll answer it on the other side. Let me think about it. 48 minutes after the hour, it's the whole show powered by Mosquito Joe of Northern Colorado on Northern Colorado's Voice, 103.1 at 1310 KFKA.

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0: What's next for the Nuggets and the Avalanche this offseason? 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
2: Highs in the 70s and partly cloudy, but watch out for scattered showers and maybe a thunderstorm in the evening. 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
10: To most people, coach speak is this.
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0: There it is. That's to Smitty there. We're dedicating songs today.
1: Yeah, we're taking dedications. I thought I'd let Stevie Wonder drive this car.
0: Good job. Coming up next, we got Clip of the Day. Also, the dude down the hall is going to join us for a preview of tomorrow's movie review. No, he's going to join us to talk a little World Cup, talk some Rockies, talk some Nuggets trades or draft picks, all that stuff. So we'll get into that.
1: Yeah, I'm sorry. I'm sick that segment.
0: Why don't you like Derbs? Why don't you like the dude down
1: the hall? Everyone
0: loves the dude down the hall. And yet you are the way that you are. Are you going to watch the movie tonight, by the way?
1: No.
0: Are you serious?
1: Oh, I'm not going to be able to because we
0: You said you're going to watch Dungeons
1: PRCA
0: and
1: Pro
0: Dragons.
1: Rodeo coverage tonight starting at 7.
0: You said you're going to watch Dungeons and Dragons. Instead of that, watch Invincible. Hooligans, are you in? Movie review? Start it, bench it, cut it. Can only start 5.
1: Send it to the minors.
0: No, stop. Stop. We're going to have a better movie review than we did last week. I can feel it. You're not going to be a baby about the rule change. You're going to just go along with it. You're going to go with it like a pro, like the pro that you are. And we're going to review the hell out of Mark Wahlberg's Invincible. Very excited about that.
1: As your co-host, I'm not a huge fan of the rules.
0: You love the rules.
1: I will
0: follow them blindly.
1: I love the rules more than I hate soccer.
0: There you go.
1: I hate the rules
0: Way
1: less
0: to find the
1: than
0: positive.
1: I hate soccer.
0: Way to find the positive. Clip of the Day and the dude down the hall coming up next.
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6: And it was chaos, you know. Everybody, all my neighbors were on the street screaming and crying, yelling, you know. It was really hysterical, you know.
7: A federal judge blocked part of a President Trump executive order that would mandate how states run mail-in voting operations. Supreme Court conservative majorities today ruled that the government can keep asylum seekers from entering the U.S. and can cancel the temporary protected status granted to Haitians and Syrians. A U.S. official confirms that Iran attacked a ship in the Strait of Hormuz with a drone today.
8: Attention all vessels.
7: Iran's
8: attention
7: Navy warning ships they must have Iranian permission to travel through the straits. This is ABC News.
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12: This is Dave Frazier from KWGN Channel 2 Pinpoint Weather. Scattered shower, thunderstorm early this evening, then mostly cloudy mid-50s overnight. Upper 80s, partly sunny, breezy with a couple of storms on Friday afternoon and evening. And then dry over the weekend, temperatures heat into the mid-90s with sunny skies and windy conditions each afternoon.
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13: Highs in the 70s and partly cloudy, but watch out for scattered showers and maybe a thunderstorm in the evening. 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

0: Yeah, so it seems as though we have a clip. You want to set it up for us?
1: I'd like to, but I don't know what you're talking about.
2: Okay, we'll just roll it.
3: And now, the whole show's clip of the day.
4: All right, clip of the day. Also, we have the dude down the hall, and he said, Chris, sorry, we'll get that fixed for you next segment. Michael will do a better job. Can we turn Derbs' microphone on? Would that be okay with you, Michael?
5: Hello, everyone.
4: Hello, dude down the hall.
5: Hello.
4: This clip is from Warren Schaefer last night. Obviously, I liked what he had to say about, you know, this being a resilient team. Just there's no quit, even when they're down. There's not a look of, you know, putting their head down or anything like that. But this clip in particular, Patrick Saunders, who now is a former Denver Post writer, is set to leave the Denver Post. I thought this clip, after Warren Schaefer was done kind of talking about the meat of the game, I thought this was a pretty cool thing that Warren Schaefer did for just quickly for Patrick Saunders. Here you go, Mike.
6: Hey. Patrick.
7: Yes, Schaefer.
6: Congratulations on a great career.
7: Thank you.
6: I will miss you.
7: Thank
6: you for everything. Thanks for treating me with such respect and kindness. It wasn't easy for me to take this job over with the media, and I was nervous, and you treated me with the utmost respect and kindness and made me feel at home. So thank you very much.
7: Thank you.
6: All right.
4: Where are you? You know all the journalism trolls are going to come out and come after that and say, well, he should have never been friends and never, he shouldn't miss him. But I thought that was a really cool moment from Warren Schaefer to just kind of acknowledge not only a good reporter who's been very good at this. He covered the Broncos for several years too, but to take the time and, you know, actually acknowledge him in front of the rest of his peers.
8: Yeah, and I like that too. And you can be professional, ask tough questions, and also be respectful.
4: Mm-hmm.
8: This isn't a lot of the cable news. This is sports news. You can do that.
5: Not a lot of moments out of professional sports end like that.
4: No.
5: Usually it's on the other side of the I don't like you over the years rather than the more respected, which is interesting. I've followed some of Patrick Saunders' stuff over the years. I always thought he's done an incredible job. Yeah. So to get a moment like that, you know, even for 15 seconds, I bet just meant the world to him.
4: Well, and for him to even be in, you know, I get it. Decisions have to be made, whatever. But for the Denver Post to let him, you know, rather than just, we always, you know, you hear it like you're just done. Mm-hmm. You don't get that last day. Like we just saw with Altitude, with Chris Dempsey and Scott Hastings and Chris Marlowe, they didn't get to do any kind of farewell. Patrick Saunders has been on several of the Rockies' broadcasts, both radio and TV, in the last couple of days, kind of doing his farewell tour. Not a lot of media members get to do that. In fact, it's pretty rare if you see that.
5: Do you think that is just for the quality of person that he is? Do you think maybe the others just don't get that opportunity? Maybe they're not as well established,
4: yeah,
5: or just those scenarios are like, no, we really probably shouldn't have you around anymore. But I just assume that he was the most upstanding person, and that's why he's getting all of these moments. And I think it's very cool. The world needs more stories like this.
4: Yeah, I liked it. And again, I thought, a shout-out to Warren Schaefer.
5: Mm-hmm.
4: Not just his, you know, send-off to Saunders, but also kind of being vulnerable and saying, you know, when I started, I was nervous. How many managers or coaches do you hear say that? Maybe when they're like 60 and they say, I was nervous my first year. He's in it. He's in his first year. And he says, you know, thanks for always going easy on me. I was nervous.
5: Yeah, those first year coaches, especially, I'm sure they don't get how rigorous the media tour is, day in, day out, before games, during games, after games, every single time. There's going to be highs. There's going to be lows. So I would imagine that's a whole new world to him. He's used to probably just showing up to his job coaching baseball in some sort of fashion and going home, and then having to do all the extra things is probably nerve-wracking to start.
4: Yeah, it's tough starting to see some of these media members, Derbs, that, you know, you and I are about the same age,
5: mm-hmm,
4: grew up reading their stuff or watching them, talked about Dempsey last week,
5: yeah,
4: and today is kind of that. If you look around the state, it's kind of the firing day for iHeart. So you're seeing a lot of big names go there. It's a tough gig. It's a fun gig, but it's hard seeing all these guys we grew up watching and reading move on or be forced to move on.
5: It is, yeah. It's things that you just never expect to come, and eventually, I guess everyone is gonna not have a job at some point. You know, you're hoping to retire and things, and hopefully, Patrick is off to something that he wants to do or continuing his life in a positive way, impacting others that he's done to all of us over the years. So.
4: Good for the Rockies to win the series against Boston.
5: Yeah.
4: You know, his final day was yesterday, and then to win in that exciting fashion. What can you say about Cole Kerrig at this point, Derbs?
5: A lot of energy.
4: Ridiculous.
5: Yeah, a lot of energy and a very good ball player, which is what this team needs. If you could get 8 more of those guys to surround them every day, would be an awfully good thing, and some better pitching, they might be onto something.
4: Yeah, and you know, I tweeted last night, I don't want the Rockies to do anything, and I yes and no. If obviously they move some guys around, because Brendan Doyle is going to come back, and that is going to be a very crowded outfield.
5: Mm-hmm.
4: So I'm not like trying to be literal in a weird, but I have no interest in trading Mickey Moniak. And I know that's the big one because he would yield a pretty good haul. But he's a good player, and he fits this team so well. His personality, he's part of the rise. So I would have a hard time moving on from Moniak.
5: I think other than the pitchers, I have a hard time moving any of the guys that are there. We've done this for, it seems like, forever now, where we're always selling. And no matter what, the haul that we get back on some of these guys isn't producing anything. I mean, that's how you turn in bad season after bad season after bad season. So I'm kind of with you. Like, I understand it's going to be some crowded spots and some position battles and things, but I think that's healthy for us. I would rather not offload them thinking the next guy is going to be the guy, and then maybe that next guy turns out to not be the guy, and then it's just that revolving door that spins in a circle.
4: Yeah, I mean, and I get it. You know, there's times where maybe they waited too long to try to move off of a guy because he wasn't quite in their prime, but if you're, I mean, Derbs, they didn't win their 32nd game until August last year, August 13th. So to just sit back and ignore that and say, no, we need to do business as usual, keep trading guys, try to bring better pitchers in, I don't know that you're ever going to consistently have great pitching in the state of Colorado. So why not just go for broke and make sure your bats are loaded up every year?
5: Oh, when they've been the most successful, that's pretty much what they've had. They've had good starters that just don't get beaten up every day, but they've never had the guy that's going to have, you know, the sub 3 ERA that is, you know, striking out, you know, 6, 7, 8 a night. They're just not built to do that. And I don't know if that's do you think it's a mental thing here rather than, because I understand,
4: yes.
5: I understand the ball doesn't move as much with the breaking balls, but I mean, we go on the road and these guys are still getting ripped apart. So like, I can't say that it's only Coors Field. I get the ball travels further and the gaps in the outfield are wider than most stadiums. So I don't understand some of those things in the baseball world. But I'm with you. I keep the hitting rolling. It's more entertaining to watch. You get more fans that go in when there's runs that are being scored. So yeah, I would rather roll out a big lineup than try to fix the pitching.
4: Yeah, and there's just so many. Like, it's weird how this works for the Rockies right now. You know, Cole Kerrig obviously stealing all the headlines, but it was at the beginning of the season where it was T.J. Rumfield, and it's like, whoa, where did this rookie come from? He's been exceptional. Jake McCarthy, I think, has been pretty good the last few, and seeing him in the outfield has been good. But then Cole Kerrig, not just making plays, but making plays in those intense moments, he's done that the last couple of nights.
5: Yeah, he's growing up fast. And I hope that when they make the move to reinstate Doyle, that they take a lot of these things into effect and don't send down the hot player, don't send down the energy guy. Maybe it's a different guy, or they rotate him around a little bit. I would hate to see that happen because he's been great.
4: Yeah, he really has. And the Rockies are off today, and they'll get back at it tomorrow. Derbs, you excited for the movie review tomorrow?
5: I am.
4: Invincible with Marky Mark.
5: Football movies better than maybe football on TV.
4: Yeah.
5: How about that?
4: This will be our final... this will be our final football movie, actually, I think. Won't it be?
5: I think. Well, yeah. Micah keeps the entire schedule, but then never remembers which one it is. So,
4: you're going to try to watch the movie tonight, right? We can count on you.
8: No, we have PRCA Pro Rodeo tonight.
4: But you told me you were going to watch Dungeons & Dragons during that time. So just don't watch. You can skip Dungeons & Dragons for one night and watch Invincible. Mm-hmm.
8: That
4: Mark
8: was
4: Wahlberg.
8: A good movie.
5: What? Invincible.
4: Invincible?
8: Dungeons & Dragons.
4: Is it really a movie?
8: Yeah.
5: No way.
4: I thought it was a board game.
5: I thought it was a game.
8: Yeah, it's the a board game, but they also made a movie out of it.
4: That is a shocker that you saw that. That is a shocker that you saw
8: I didn't
4: that.
8: See it in theaters, so but I did see it when it came I out need of to theaters, get a, and I was like, you know what? This is pretty
4: can
8: good.
4: I get a confirm, like a firm commitment either way? You are going to watch it or you're not going to watch it? Are you going to be a part of this movie review tomorrow or not?
8: We'll see.
5: Jeez, the guy.
8: I know you need your co-host because I make the
4: you're
8: show
4: not a co-host.
8: So much better.
4: Like I said, you're not even a producer. You're going to watch Lord of the Rings tonight while you're supposed to be producing the rodeo.
5: All 22 hours of them.
4: Yeah.
5: In one
8: no,
5: shot.
8: No, it's only probably like eight episodes.
4: Eight episodes? Lord of the Rings? Isn't it a movie? It's a trilogy.
8: It's a book. Not very good.
4: Everything. You haven't read Lord of the Rings, Mike.
8: No, I haven't.
4: It's a very good book, actually. I'm not a nerd like Michael, but
8: you know
4: it's...
8: what? I'm going to watch the Hobbit trilogy.
4: Oh, that's bad. That gets bad fast. That's not good. That is a not good one, Michael.
8: Yeah, it wasn't my favorite movie. I watched part of one movie and I'm like, this is not what I remember it being. I remember it being
4: nobody remembers what you say. Faith says Michael already gave up his plan. Because he said he was going to watch Top Gun or something during the rodeo.
8: House of the Dragon.
4: Nobody knows what you're into. House of the Dragon. And that's the sequel to Game of Thrones?
8: No, that is a prequel. It's about the Song of Ice and Fire or something. Or whatever the book is about the dragons.
4: Anybody else that says it, it's fine. It's so much fun listening to you say it. Because of the nerd factor. The nerd factor.
8: You. I am a nerd.
4: Yes, you are. Mm-hmm.
8: I'm a high quality nerd.
4: I thought
8: not one of those posers.
4: Game of Thrones stuff after they screwed you over with the TV show. I thought you swore like we weren't going to mess with it anymore.
8: I decided I had to, and it's not horrible. It's just I don't think George R.R. gets along with the old showrunner. So that guy.
4: I did watch the what was the one I watched, Michael? With the big guy, with the tall guy. It was Game of Thrones,
8: yeah,
4: but it was like a spinoff.
8: A Knight's Tale.
4: Yeah,
8: I
4: you didn't like it. I thought it was really good.
8: It was all right.
4: I thought it was great.
5: I might be the last person in America that has not seen any of those.
4: Don't start it.
5: Don't do it.
8: Okay, watch the first five seasons of Game of Thrones, and if you want more, watch season six. But like after the very last episode of season six, just assume it ends well.
5: Are these one of the things where all of the you have to pay attention to all the character development, mm-hmm. and there's 700 characters?
8: Mm-hmm. Yes, it
5: so
8: is.
5: It's a full attention thing.
4: Yeah, yeah.
5: Boy, I gotta really work on my attention before I dive into this.
4: You almost do have to take notes because I watched like the first four or five seasons a few times over because I loved it. I thought it was amazing. As much crap as I give Michael for being a nerd, I actually am kind of a nerd. I'm just cool about it.
8: Not a great nerd, though.
4: What does that mean? I don't go to the seances.
8: You're like a nerd junior.
4: I don't go to the gatherings.
5: You don't go to the meetings?
4: I don't go to the meetings where you guys do your witchcraft and wizardry.
8: Look, I have an addiction, Brady. And I need those meetings.
4: I'm just standing around
8: I'm gonna
4: in a circle.
8: I'm
4: going to
8: sue the NCAA.
4: Where was I going?
5: Get 10 Michaels in a room, and that's all you hear is, ew!
4: That's what time. When are the meetings again, Mike?
8: We should start a choir.
4: Please record that. Please tell me that was recorded. Please explain to Micah what Puff the Magic Dragon really means.
8: I know what Puff the Magic Dragon really means.
4: Derbs.
8: By the sea.
4: Derbs, not the only person. Oh, talking about Game of Thrones.
5: We got to be one of the few left if you're joining me in that. Wasn't it one of the most popular things ever on television?
4: I think it was like one of the biggest TV hits of all time.
8: Yeah, and then every actor's like, yeah, this didn't end well.
4: Well, dude, they seriously had an episode where they forgot about a Starbucks cup and left it on the set. It's supposed to be like medieval times and stuff. They just didn't care anymore. They just it's that. Did you ever see Lost?
5: Oh, yeah. Yeah, I love Lost.
4: Like that. They left a lot of things unanswered, and they rushed it, and the acting was weird. It really was disappointing. Mm.
8: Yeah, even the music in season 8 wasn't great. It was great in season 7, but in
4: nobody
8: season
4: cares
8: 8,
4: about
8: Ramin Djawadi is like, you know what?
4: What are you saying?
8: I'm tired of this. These guys are going to Star Wars anyway.
4: What's Ramin Djawadi?
8: He is a composer.
4: Okay.
5: Of Star Trek.
8: Does a lot of stuff on HBO, Westworld. Music was good in Westworld. Also, I think
4: I don't know
8: created.
4: What that is.
8: He wrote the additional music in one of the Batman movies.
4: Okay,
8: so like when the composers are done, he can
4: this
8: do
4: has been
8: like
4: a fun
8: additional
4: segment
8: stuff.
4: To talk about this stuff with you guys. But anyway, Derbs, if you do watch it, go 1 through 6. I have the DVDs. I'll bring those along with the Harry Potter DVDs that I'm supposed to bring in too.
5: The Harry deluxe Potter, set
4: also very good.
8: Or you could subscribe to HBO Max.
5: Yeah, no. That whole thing, I have so many subscriptions already that adding more in for one show, not a selling point for this guy.
8: Well, it wouldn't be just one show. I don't think they have Westworld on there anymore.
4: I don't know. You keep saying
8: weird things.
4: But
8: they have a lot of good shows.
5: Is that the Kevin Costner movie? Westworld? No, that was...
4: Dances with Wolves. Kevin Costner.
5: Waterworld. Yeah.
4: Yeah.
5: Well, we go all the time, but they made a movie out of it.
4: They made a movie about Waterworld. Yeah. How they created it, I think.
5: Is that the same thing?
8: So, Westworld actually is a really good... It kind of goes downhill and then comes back.
4: Okay,
8: but
4: who asked? Like, I'm just... Who
8: seasons
4: asked?
8: 1 and 2 of Westworld are really good. It's kind of a future
4: who
8: where humans have created robots and robots
4: Durbs's
8: are...
4: Durbs' question was, is that Waterworld? And your answer is, let me go into detail about a show nobody cares about.
8: It was a really good show.
4: Have you seen Waterworld with Kevin Costner?
8: It's a terrible movie.
4: That is an amazing movie. He has gills.
8: It's great, like The Room.
4: He has webbed feet so he can swim better. It's an amazing show. Very smart. Everything Kevin Costner in is gold, like For Love of the Game.
5: The best of movies.
4: You think you're going to start Invincible tomorrow? You can only start 5.
8: I mean, if I don't watch it... And instead, watch season 3 of House of the Dragons. I don't have to start it.
4: So, new rule tomorrow. We're just doing Mount Rushmore. Is it and your Mount Rushmore?
8: What? See, House of the Dragon or Invincible?
4: Invincible. We're doing away with
8: about the Invincibles.
4: Cut it, and bench it. We're doing
5: just
4: away with
5: the 4 best movies ever.
4: It's just is it?
5: We'll
4: rotate them in. Top 4 of all time. If the answer is no, we literally just stop the segment.
5: We just won't watch it again.
4: Yeah, we just don't even do anything.
5: Ignore it.
4: You like that? That's a new rule change.
8: You should watch the show, Invincible.
4: Every week.
8: I'm telling you, Brady.
4: Stop!
8: After episode 1, you'll be addicted.
4: Westworld, and now suddenly,
2: you gotta watch Invincible. Not the football version,
8: Invincible.
2: But where the superheroes run around.
5: I thought we were watching Invincible.
4: Yeah, apparently there's a cartoon of superheroes, and it's called Invincible. He
8: don't
4: wants
8: watch
4: me to
8: it with
4: watch
8: your
4: it.
8: Young children.
4: I won't watch it at all. Like,
8: dude, you need to watch it. You need to watch
4: it. He said,
8: it.
4: Chris says Westworld
8: was really,
4: good.
8: Really good.
4: Westworld
8: everything
4: was good.
8: Sorry, go ahead and talk.
4: No, keep going. Everyone wants to hear about this TV show.
5: We're now
4: we
5: on
4: Westworld,
5: Waterworld.
4: Zero interest in. Please keep going.
8: I was going to say, Seth Rogen, not the greatest actor. But, like, every show that he produces is actually really good.
4: What are we doing here? What are we doing here?
8: I'm trying to convince you. I will watch Invincible if you watch Invincible, the show, episode 1.
4: What's it on?
8: It's on Amazon Prime.
4: Oh, I have that. I'll consider it. I'll talk to my agent.
8: I bet you liked what was the Lord of the Rings TV show?
5: Lord of the Rings.
4: Yeah, it's just Lord of the... No, I did not like that, by the way.
8: It was terrible.
4: You're so random right now. You're just randomly bringing stuff up.
8: Once the volcano exploded, I'm like, this is not good.
4: I will watch Invincible the cartoon movies or whatever if you admit that Everybody Loves Raymond is better than Seinfeld. I'll watch the whole thing if you truly admit it.
8: I don't know if I'm the best judge because I've seen like 3 episodes of... Deborah.
4: Then you must watch every episode.
9: Better than me.
4: Is that a
8: like,
4: lot of
8: I've
4: it?
8: Only
4: yeah.
8: seen three episodes of that.
4: Robert
8: I've seen
4: is
8: like
4: a little jealous of Ray.
8: 40 episodes, maybe 50 of Seinfeld.
4: Well, then you watch all of Everybody Loves Raymond, and I'll watch your cartoon superhero movie.
8: Yeah, but Everybody Loves Raymond ran six seasons yeah. too long.
4: No.
8: And this only has 8 episodes a season. It's 4 seasons.
4: I hope they redo, like, reboot Everybody Loves Raymond.
5: It got better as time went on, like a fine wine.
4: Mm-hmm. Although his mom and dad are both passed away in real life, aren't they?
8: I believe so.
4: Yeah, well, that would be tough. You couldn't really do it without Frank and Marie. Couldn't happen.
5: Yeah.
4: I'll just have to go back and watch the reruns. Mm-hmm. That's okay. 26 minutes after the hour. I have no idea what just happened.
8: What's the synopsis of
4: this?
8: That segment? How do
4: Warren
8: I put that
4: Schaefer,
8: on the podcast?
4: Giving credit to Patrick Saunders, and then after that, all hell breaks loose on the show. So it's probably my own fault, but mainly yours.
5: I was going to say courtesy of Michael Patrick
4: Westworld. We'll be right back.

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4: 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Chris Wood, editor, publisher with Biz West.
5: Weld County did post the highest growth rate among large counties in Colorado, and I believe it was number three among counties overall.
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2: Why? Don't ever.
16: Hey! The theme to Westworld, it's so good!
2: Let's take out everything. Let's just kill all the momentum of the show and play funeral music. Yeah, that's a great idea.
16: I think we all killed the momentum of the show.
2: To
16: in the
2: be
16: last
2: fair, yeah, probably so, Derbs. Faith says, can you stop playing it? Stop playing it. It takes me forever to get you to actually leave real music faded up, but this crap is going forever. Can you please? Faith texting in, that last segment was as confusing as the Star Wars movies where the first is the last and the third is the second and the third is the first. Yeah, I don't know.
17: What's on first? Who's on second?
2: Yeah.
16: Oh, that's such a great comedy. Best comedy routine ever made.
2: Isai Chris said, you sound like Ethel Merman. You said you sound like Ethel Merman when you made that, when you were singing about your, when you did that last segment. I don't know what that is, though. I don't know what Ethel Merman
16: That's
2: is.
16: The nerd store quartet.
2: Derbs, I made a mistake, and I apologize. I

0: up a little late Friday watching some football, the World's Game, and I text you and Tanner, almost irritated, and I was like, guys, I tried to watch, who was it that I watched Friday? It
1: had to have been the Paraguay game.
0: Yes, and I'm like, every time down, there's a guy on the ground, there's a guy gets hurt, and I said, I just can't do it. So then I go to watch Japan on Saturday night. I'm watching Japan. Complete opposite.
1: Mm-hmm.
0: Like, it was fun. I actually found myself getting into the strategy of the game. So, Derbs, in front of everyone, I owe you an apology for that.
1: I will take it.
0: Okay, good. It's a lot better than when I apologize to Michael. He refuses to accept my apologies.
1: Mm.
0: Yeah.
2: I accept your apology.
0: I did not apologize because I have nothing to apologize for. The Team USA plays tonight.
1: They do.
0: But there's nothing to play for, right? Because
1: nope.
0: A win can do nothing for them in terms of where they'll finish in once we actually get into the knockout rounds.
1: Nope, their spot is locked. The only thing that's not locked is their opponent so far. Right now, it's the odds-on favorite is Bosnia-Herzegovina. It will be their first opponent in the knockout round. But tonight, you'll probably see the team play about half the game, maybe a little bit more just for conditioning reasons, just to kind of remain sharp. But then you're going to see a lot of new faces and a lot of substitutions happening.
0: Who does Team USA play tonight?
1: Turkey.
0: Turkey. So they play at 8 o'clock. So if you're watching, you're just watching for the love of the game.
1: Yeah, pretty much. I believe the other match that is in the group stage with the United States, that one means more. That's still time is left to decide the second spot getting in. So it'll That's what's weird about soccer. So the USA game, it doesn't mean anything to the USA, but the actual game result will mean something to the other game that is going on at the same time. So sometimes it's hard to determine what's actually happening.
0: Yeah, I got to be honest. Half the time, I don't know what I'm watching or what happens if what I'm watching happens. But I do know that against what I thought I was going to feel about this, I've actually kind of enjoyed watching the World Cup.
1: The upper pace games are phenomenal to watch. The teams that don't enjoy scoring and like pushing the pace a little bit, it's bad.
0: Mm-hmm.
1: I'll be the first one to admit
0: that. In fairness, that could be like any sport, really. If you watch American football and you see a team that just doesn't have any weapons offensively, they just run the ball all the time. That can be boring too.
1: Yeah, you catch the 10-6 games and things. It's very, very similar to that.
0: And Michael, of course, is still not interested.
1: No, not one. But even though the Team USA's coach is a huge Denver Broncos
0: fan. I thought that would help, but apparently it's not going to help.
1: He claimed that video is fake.
0: It's not AI.
2: No respectable Broncos fan likes soccer.
0: Now you're going against a Broncos. Dude, there are plenty of Broncos fans that love soccer. In fact, there are plenty of Broncos players.
2: Their five-year-olds play soccer.
0: John Elway actually came out and said he did have interest in buying a soccer team, and he wanted to kind of buy into that whole thing.
1: That's your hero.
0: Yeah.
2: He just wanted to buy it to make money. He didn't care about the game itself.
0: He didn't actually say that.
1: But, no.
0: We tried. I wanted to see what Michael's reaction would be in that. That's about it. Nuggets draft pick, Derbs. They got two guys yesterday. Obviously, one of them I did watch a little bit this year with Trevin Brazil out of Arkansas. But their second pick, Bryce Hopkins out of St. Joseph. I didn't watch a ton of him. In fact, I don't really recall knowing him at all before this.
1: Yeah, he was a pretty good. He had a pretty large role at St. John's, and then he tore his ACL. I read just a little bit. Apparently had a really good pre-draft workouts with a lot of the scouts and teams is how he actually got drafted. He's an interesting. I think both of the picks are interesting.
0: Yeah.
1: I kind of think that both the picks are very similar to Peyton Watson. Yeah. When he came out of UCLA, he was a pretty big unknown and then just had to work. So I feel like these, and throw Daron Holmes in there, I feel like all three of these guys kind of fit the mold, and maybe they're hoping that one turns into a Peyton Watson type where he can actually carve out some minutes for them.
0: Yeah, well, I'm interested in it, but again, I don't get too excited unless it's like a top five pick
1: NBA.
0: I just don't get excited. It doesn't mean I'm not rooting for the guy or interested to see what he can do in summer league, but it's not a move that I say is going to help them or hurt them in any way at this point. So.
1: Yeah, you always see like the highlight reels too, yeah. And I'm just like, well, he's got a wide open dunk. Cool.
0: Yeah.
1: Like
0: yep.
1: Everyone does that.
0: I guess I do pay attention if I see a big guy who can play power forward and center, if he can shoot the three. And
1: yeah.
0: He does shoot a little bit.
1: I just love all the highlight reels because the guy's shooting a wide open three or a fast break dunk or the traditional ones, and I'm like, But everyone can do that. Never see him do that in the NBA.
0: Yeah, that is as wide open as it gets. A couple of texts here, and then we'll take a break. Travis, the new guy, not listening to Michael at all, but the Mexico game last night was electric. That was awesome. It was. I watched that.
1: It's good stuff. Yep.
0: Yeah, that was a lot of fun. Eastside Chris, Derbs. Didn't see Eric Cole go off today. My lineup still have four more rounds, right? No cuts.
1: Yeah, no cut, small field. Eric Cole is very good this morning in the early wave with the better weather draw in the first round of the PGA tournament.
0: All right, man. We're covering all of our bases here.
1: We do. We have got it all.
0: With the dude down the hall. 39 minutes after the hour, let's jump out and get the latest on the local Sports Flash.
3: 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I'm John Thayer. U.S. Men's National Team back in action tonight. They'll wrap up group play against Turkey at SoFi Stadium. Colorado Rockies were winners yesterday as they beat the Red Sox 8-6. The Rockies had 14 hits in the victory. Antonio Sensatella got the win. He is now 8-0. The Rockies are 32-49. Rockies are off today, but back in action tomorrow in Minneapolis as they take on the Minnesota Twins. The Denver Nuggets picked up a pair of players yesterday in the second round of the NBA draft. They got Trevon Brazil forward from Arkansas with the 35th overall selection, and then selected Bryce Hopkins, a forward from St. John's with the 49th overall pick. 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

0: 44 minutes after the 1 o'clock hour. Derbs, coming up on July 3rd, you and Tanner Schwent will be actually, I'll be participating, but you'll be broadcasting the first ever hot dog eating contest that I'm going to be involved in, but also the first ever broadcast of a hot dog eating contest. Will anyone listen? I have zero idea. I know Michael will be listening. But how do you feel about broadcasting this prestigious event?
1: Very excited. I feel honored, privileged. All the words. I'm sure it'll be award winning.
0: Oh, it'll be. I think we turned that one into the CBAs.
1: Yeah, absolutely.
0: Yeah, we win an award based on the broadcast of the hot dog eating challenge.
2: Will they record your vomiting of all four hot dogs?
0: I'm not going to vomit, Mike. Okay, Michael has set the over-under for me for four hot dog stirbs.
1: Oh, way over.
0: Yeah, I think so too.
1: Yeah, way over. 10 minutes?
0: Yeah.
2: You think he's going to get less than
0: four? He said over.
1: Way over. That would be more.
0: Yeah, okay. Over four.
2: I don't do the gambling.
1: More.
0: Well, under would be a less, and over would be more. That is, Hooligans, we're taking not real bets, but bets on whether or not I can hit over four. Brian thinks he's got me. He thinks he can do like six or seven.
1: I think it's going to be a good matchup. I think if one of you could get to eight, I think is the winner.
0: Ooh, that's my goal is 10. I'm setting my goal for 10, but I've never done that before.
1: Nate Taverner said he could put down double digits, and he said he was sounding pretty confident.
0: Yeah,
1: in the hallways.
0: When you get someone that signs up for this and they actually tell you the number that they can do, then that means they've probably done it before. I'm a little worried about him.
1: Are we going to train?
0: I probably should.
1: A little cram session.
0: I probably should. I've literally never competed in an eating contest before, so I probably should.
2: Brady.
0: Yeah, Mike.
2: My thoughts are I don't know if I can produce this. I don't know if I'm able to run this on July 3rd unless I have a burrito from Big City Roadhouse.
0: I'll bring you a hot dog. Might burrito. Be a little wet.
2: I haven't had one of their burritos, and I think you should buy me one.
0: I mean, you're going to be producing anyway, so you want me to buy you food to do what you normally do every day?
2: Yes.
0: I'll consider it. Mm-hmm. I'll consider it.
1: Do you think if you just put like an extra bun on top of the hot dog in there, you could just call it a burrito?
0: Yeah, that's true. A hot dog burrito.
2: No. I want one of the burritos that they make. I've been told they're legit. You said they're legit.
0: They are very good. They're massive, massive burritos. Best breakfast burrito I've ever had at Big City Roadhouse. Very good. So July 3rd, 1 o'clock, Tanner Schwent and the dude down the hall will be broadcasting the first ever hot dog eating challenge. And I think this is going to break probably some kind of listener record, I bet. I would imagine so.
1: The world
2: Especially
1: will know.
2: When you vomit.
0: Yeah, the world will know. Mm-hmm. And we'll do interviews afterward. You can interview the winner, of course. It starts at 1 o'clock, so we'll be done by 1:10. So we'll have plenty of time to talk about it and recover after the fact.
2: I've done many interviews about this show, and people are like, how do you deal with that, Brady?
0: You've done interviews about this show?
2: Yes,
0: people
2: yes.
0: are that interested in this show that they're calling to do interviews.
2: Yeah, well, they're interested in how I save the show.
0: Was it
2: because clearly I never take us off topic?
0: No,
2: ever.
0: This whole hour has been just fun,
1: straight through.
0: Yeah, straight through, straight and narrow.
2: All sports, no
0: gimmicks,
2: BS.
1: Scripted,
0: no BS,
1: perfect.
0: Yeah, this has been a scripted show. We actually wrote the script. Everything we talked about in this hour was written down specifically how we were going to do it. We were going to talk about Waterworld with Kevin Costner and Westwood One, and we were going to do all that.
2: Yeah. And everything, like, seriously is written out. I'm reading off of my I froze.
0: Okay, that was good. On that note, what do we learn? Coming up next, keep it here on Northern Colorado's Voice, 103.1 and 1310 KFKA.

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11: Highs in the 70s and partly cloudy, but watch out for scattered showers and maybe a thunderstorm in the evening. 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

0: The National Weather Service in Denver has issued a severe thunderstorm warning for northeastern Larimer County, northwestern Weld County, and northeastern Colorado until 6:45 p.m. At 5:55 p.m. Mountain Daylight Time, severe thunderstorms were located along a line from near Burns to 5 miles north of Fort Collins, or along a line from 21 miles east of Cheyenne to 5 miles north of Fort Collins, moving southeast at 45 miles an hour. Hazard, 60 miles an hour wind gusts and half dollar size hail. Source, radar indicated. Impact, hail damage to vehicles is expected. Expect wind damage to roofs, siding, and trees. Locations impacted include Wellington, Nunn, Rockport, Carr, Natural Fort, Hereford, Buckeye, and Waverly. Seek shelter inside a well-built structure and stay away from windows. These storms are capable of producing damaging winds and large hail. Tornadoes can develop quickly from severe thunderstorms. Seek shelter immediately in an interior room on the lowest floor of a well-built structure. Continuous cloud-to-ground lightning is occurring with these storms. Lightning is one of nature's leading killers. Remember, if you can hear thunder, you are close enough to be struck by lightning. Heavy rain is occurring with these storms and may lead to flooding. Do not drive your vehicle through flooded roadways.
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2: Head coach for the Colorado State Rams, Jim Mora.
3: The process is ongoing. The one thing that's been consistent is their willingness to just really embrace what we're trying to become and the things that we're asking them to do. And we tell them why we're asking them to do them. And when we do, they just go 100% at it.
1: The topics you need to know.
2: For the Broncos to be considered front runners from the NFL crew at Fox, the buy-in has to be they believe Bo Nix is going to take it to that next level. This is why when Bo got hurt, I was like, I don't know how much that decreased or increases their chances of beating the Patriots, weather be damned.
1: And the takes that get you fired up.
2: John texting in, people that sell investment items and 401k retirement instruments can't invest in certain stocks. That's been a rule for years. Yeah, that's why gambling is so tight when it comes to athletes. This is a bad look.
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